0: Jessica Rosenthal, Fox News.
1: Arizona officials are warning of a scam involving the Nancy Guthrie case.
2: The Pima County Sheriff's Department says fake posts about the search for Nancy Guthrie are using QR codes to ask for money. The department stressing it will never ask for funds related to this case or any investigation, urging folks not to send money to people they do not know or scan any QR codes requesting payments. Adding, if you see one of these posts, ignore it and report it. Stay alert and help spread the word. The FBI and local officials have been investigating Nancy Guthrie's abduction from her Tucson home for months. The 84-year-old mother of NBC Today co-host Savannah Guthrie was last seen on January 31st. Kristen Goodwin, Fox News.
1: New York Governor Kathy Hochul has signed an executive order blocking new large data centers that fuel artificial intelligence for up to a year to protect the environment and energy grid. The order pauses state permitting and directs regulators to create standards addressing environmental impacts and energy demand. I'm Lisa Lacera. This is Fox News.
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4: Mainly clear tonight with a low in the low 70s. Tomorrow, mainly sunny and hot again with a high near 100. Tomorrow night, partly cloudy with a low in the mid 70s. Thursday, hot again with a high in the mid 90s. And Thursday night, partly cloudy with a low in the low 70s.
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5: He's here. 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
6: Don't forget, we'll take calls at the bottom of the hour, 877-381-3811, 877-381-3811. Donnie Douche and the Morning Schmo went at it a little bit on MSLSD this morning. I can't tell who stands where. Maybe I need to listen to this with you all to figure this out. Let's go to Cut 10. Go.
7: I'm just telling you, you asked why did this happen. You know what? Some people need to put a mirror up against themselves and say sometimes taking an absolutist view.
8: I'm not an absolutist.
7: And turning a blind eye to not the suffering that's not, going on out there.
8: Not turning a blind eye.
7: I mean, it's okay for you. It's for you to look at Gaza and say that's horrifying.
8: By the way, it is
7: horrifying. I look at the girls who were killed on the first day of
8: getting
7: the war,
8: killed
7: and I'm still horrified as an American.
8: And I am horrified that innocent Gazans getting killed. What I'm saying is that Israel, who's prosecuting a war, is under a different level of volume of attention and criticism and volume that we've never seen with any other country or religion. That's it. I'm not defending Netanyahu.
9: Let me just say, you rest assured that the day, the week, the month after the polls are closed this fall, the top three issues will be costs, and
8: amen.
9: Costs.
8: Let's.
9: It will not be Israel. It will not be Palestine. It will not be foreign countries. It will be costs,
8: let's
9: and
8: hope.
9: Costs.
8: Let's
6: so,
8: hope.
6: Rich, what do you make of this? Douche here is basically saying the attacks on Israel really out of line, and Scarborough seems to be saying no. Am I wrong? Correct? And then he said, and by the way, don't worry about it, because you know, by Election Day, the issue will be costs, and costs. He might be right about that. But really? Wow. Scarborough has gone so hard left. Listen to this one about ICE. ICE has an impossible job because local law enforcement is told not to help ICE. So they are, like, under assault. They have trouble finding people who need to be removed. And if there is a mishap or there is an accident or somebody does something wrong, again, it gets an enormous amount of attention. Like, it's so out of line with what's going on in the country. Cut 11, go.
9: No doubt about it. They are turning hometowns in America into kill zones.
6: Okay, stop. You know, that is so disgraceful. They're turning them into kill zones. That is so disgraceful. Do you really have to hit the bottom of the sewer to appeal to your TV and radio audience like this? Kill zone? You want to see kill zones? Look at any major city during the course of a weekend, particularly Chicago or Detroit. Kill zones? That's sick. And they hear this on MSLSD, MS Now. I thought they were going to change that. It hasn't changed at all. Then you got this guy, Angus King, who's a so-called independent, but he's a left-wing Democrat from Maine. Because a person, apparently, I don't know if they were killed, if it was an accident, the investigation's underway in Maine and so forth and so on. But they hate ICE. The reason they hate ICE really has nothing to do with this. They hate ICE because they don't want to deport illegal aliens. Because the Democrats did their dirty work, and that is that. Angus King, cut 12, go.
10: The larger question, John, is why do we have these guys on our streets? Why are they in Biddeford, Maine?
6: You want to know why we have these guys on our streets? Because a-hole like you allow the illegal aliens on our streets. Now, when a-holes like this guy don't talk about what illegal aliens are doing on our streets, what they're doing to our people, what they're doing to our kids, what they're doing to our women, what they're doing, period, and everything's out of context and they only highlight the things they want to highlight, that's how you get propaganda like this. If we remove ICE from the streets, remove the cops, but that's what the left really wants, then the Democrats can create their own police state. Then they'll have their illegal aliens. Then they'll have their Marxists and their Islamists. Then they'll have the country they want. It won't be this country. It'll be a different country. Go ahead.
10: False. They've talked, you've heard over and over and over, that it's all about the worst of the worst. Well, they were in Maine in the winter.
6: The worst of the worst. Ladies and gentlemen, is that what our law says? You can only deport the worst of the worst. Is that what it says? You can only deport the worst of the worst. Is that what our law says? No, that's not what our law says. If you're here illegally, you get deported. And there's all kinds of laws relating to people being deported. You don't have to commit an additional crime, a heinous crime. The worst of the worst. If you're here illegally, you get deported. That's the way it is. Dumbass Democrats. Go ahead.
10: Crackdown, if you will. Arrested over 200 people. About 19 or 20 of those people had some kind of criminal record. 90% had no criminal record.
6: So what, you jerk? They're here illegally. You don't get to stay? You don't have to have an additional criminal record? Listen to this guy. I've gone through these laws before on TV and radio till I'm blue in the face. I didn't pass them. Congress passed them and prior presidents signed them. You don't get to stay here if you don't commit a violent crime. You're to be removed. So that's the standard for the Democrats, you see? And so they hate ICE because ICE is supposed to remove illegal immigrants. The test isn't whether they've committed an additional crime. About 19 of 20 of those people had some kind of criminal record. 90% had no criminal record. They're here illegally. 100% of them should have been removed. That's the standard, you jerk.
10: Go ahead. The worst of the worst.
6: Shut up, you moron, and you are a moron. Then we have Nirav Shah running to replace Plattner. Oh, Nirav Shah, that's probably a real good one right there, Mr. Producer. Nirav Shah running to replace Plattner. I don't even know if it's a female or a male. I guess we're about to find out. Cut 13, go.
11: ICE in its current form has shown itself incapable of doing its job. So the very first thing we should be doing is zeroing out its budget.
6: You see, the Democrats do not want illegal aliens deported, period. ICE is the enemy. ICE is the enemy. Anybody who supports ICE is the enemy. I mean, you heard Scarborough use the most provocative language imaginable. This is what all Democrats do, whether they're elected Democrats, whether they're on television or radio. Just disgusting. Absolutely disgusting. Yeah. Then we have the DSA all over TV now. Ashiq Siddiqui. Notice these are all first, second generation people. Not all. A lot of them. Some of them are homegrown nitwits, I guess. The DSA co-chair, Democratic Socialists of America. And they have an IQ of about 12. And they have, like, no experience doing anything. Here's Ashiq Siddiqui on C-SPAN today. Cut 14, go.
12: So there's been a lot of propaganda since the Cold War and Red Scares in the United States, where very powerful people in the United States felt threatened by the politics we represent. So that's why, a lot of people never learned about the history of democratic socialism.
6: A lot of people never learned about the history of socialism. How about the history of communism? We learned a lot about that. As you little punk ass, as you live in capitalist country and you benefit from a capitalist country, your clothing, your food, the roof over your head, the stupid glasses on that stupid face of yours, all come from capitalist system. Capitalist system, and I bet when you go to the doctor, you want the best doctor you can get, right, I think so. So they live on the capitalist system, and they preach what they call socialism, which is really communism. Go ahead.
12: ...in states, and that it was organized workers who pushed for things like a 40-hour work week or ending child labor. And these are things
6: organized
12: that...
6: Organized workers, that's like 120 years old, isn't it, Mr. Producer? I think we've had unions for 120 years. And they push for the 40-hour work week. But you want a 32-hour work week. Don't you? There's a lot of people who work more than 40 hours. They run their own little businesses. They don't get a paycheck. Every day is a new day. My parents never worked a 40-hour week. They worked 80 hours a week. And they ran a small store. They ran a nursery school. A day camp. I remember when my parents would wake up at 6 in the morning and they get home at 9 at night, working all damn day long. They weren't organized. They didn't have a union. They didn't have any of those things. They just worked to make sure their family was taken care of. And they never got rich. That was okay. They raised their kids. They did what good Americans do, what great Americans do. They contributed to society, they paid their taxes, they followed the law, because that's what Americans do. That's what Americans do. Everybody doesn't have a 40-hour work week. Some people have much more. They're not organized. But you ought to be organized. Shut up, you little jerk. Oops, almost did it. Yeah, I'll be right back.
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6: Democratic Socialists of America co-chair, more on C-SPAN today. You notice how these people are being mainstreamed? You notice how they're being mainstreamed? Cut 15, go.
12: We think the basic necessities of life should be run as public goods and not for private profits.
6: Okay, shut up, little fella. The basic necessities of goods should be run as public goods, not for corporate profits. We have more small businesses in this country than major corporations. That's number one. Number two, we do a pretty damn good job in this country of providing basic necessities to more people than any other country on the face of the earth. In fact, we're so good at it that we even export basic necessities to other societies. Why would we exchange what we have built in this country over 250 years for what they have in other countries that doesn't work? Why would we do that, America? I wish I could debate people like this. I really do. Maybe we're going to try and get one of these reprobates on the program, Mr. Producer. You know what I mean? Not a bad idea, right? Yeah. All right, let's take some calls, shall we? Dan, Cooperstown, New York. How are you, Dan?
0: I'm good, Mark. Good to talk to you.
6: Thank you.
0: I was just chiming in about the, you know, aortic dissection, which I went through less than a year ago myself. And it is brutal. And if I didn't have, I'd never lost consciousness. And I think that's what, you know, the death nail is. Because once you're out unconscious, before they can actually determine what's going on, you know, it's too late because it happens so quickly.
6: It says here you had surgery within 15 minutes. How did you get that to the hospital so fast and so forth?
0: I was, you know, just amazing. I was standing in one of my, I have a horse rescue upstate New York, and I was standing in one of my pastures, and it felt like, I don't know how to equate it, like I got stabbed in the chest by or hit by lightning or something. And I grabbed hold of the end of my tractor and got a grip on it, walked out to the front of my house and called my neighbor. And he was here in 3 minutes, took me directly to the hospital, and they did an x-ray and had me in surgery almost instantly. You know, a small percentage of people with this are that lucky. And if you looked, I looked at the x-ray after the fact, and it looks like a blowout in the tire.
6: How do they even fix it, I wonder?
0: I can't even wrap my head around this. They do the old school open heart surgery. They split you in half like a lobster tail.
6: Yeah, I've had that.
0: And take your heart out.
6: Out of your chest.
0: And
6: yeah.
0: Put you on a pump. And they work on your heart, and the cardiologist the next day is explaining to me, you know, I had your heart right in my hands like a softball, and we, you know, this procedure they do to wrap it with synthetic stuff. And I tell you, wasn't that. The idea of it is horrific, but having gone through it, I was up and walking around the next day.
6: Mm-hmm. Well, it's good to have you back. How long ago was it?
0: This was the next day in ICU. I was listening to talk radio on my phone, and that's the day that Charlie Kirk got shot.
6: Oh, wow.
0: So it was less than a year ago. Holiday. It's September will be the 1 year.
6: All right, Dan. And, well, we're glad you're doing well. And God bless you, my friend. You take care of yourself. We're not going to go to line two, Mr. Producer. I don't think that's particularly useful. Let's go to Neil, Brooklyn, New York, the great WABC. We spent a lot of time in Brooklyn the last weekend. How are you?
1: Hey, good evening, Mark. I'm glad you came and survived in one piece, your trip to Brooklyn.
6: Yes.
1: It's not always that easy.
6: Is pretty safe, to be perfectly honest with you. Go right ahead.
1: Well, not for Yankel Rosenbaum, it wasn't. But anyway.
6: No, it wasn't, but it is today. I was there and spent a lot of time on the streets.
1: Okay, so I want to talk about this World Cup for a second, Mark. You know, a million Europeans who are steeped in socialism, communism, and even in the case of Great Britain, like a Muslim theocracy, came to this country for the World Cup, and they're all going back to Europe as an army of mini Tocquevilles. You know, Alexis de Tocqueville, for people who aren't familiar. If you watch
6: No, I confused him with Frank de Tocqueville. Ever hear of Frank de Tocqueville?
1: No, I was just speaking for, you know...
6: Just kidding. Go ahead.
1: So, have you watched these videos, Mark, of all these testimonials of people running across America for the first time? Mm-hmm. They're amazing, right? So, you know, these people are experiencing our freedoms for the first time. The food, the landscape, the AC, the charm, the open roads, the guns, the beer, our free speech, and, you know, the incredible variety that we have in stores, you know, which kind of harkens me to, you know, your stories about, like, iPencil and that kind of thing.
6: Right.
1: And they are talking about how they've been lied to by the Bolshevik media their entire lives in Europe.
6: You're right.
1: And all I want to say is, you know, this phenomenon is a gift to any halfway enterprising consultant who can manage to package this for the midterms and even beyond. Because no American could feel like a guilty lump of doo-doo when they see these testimonials.
6: Now, you make a great point, and instead we get these DSA fools on C-SPAN and elsewhere in our country telling us how lousy it is here. And when they're not getting pushback, and it's driving me crazy. It really is. It's not hard to push back. Basic necessities of life should be run as a public good. Really? We'll all starve to death. Thanks. Great call. We'll be right back.
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6: 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Their pillows are unbelievable. 101 nights to try it at home. 101 nights to try it at home. Did I say that? 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Folks, don't wait. I'm quite serious about this. Okay, let's continue. Let's go to Bill, Pittsburgh, Pennsylvania, the great WJAS. Bill, how are you, sir? Go right ahead, please.
11: Hello, Mark. Mark, I'm so pleased that you're talking always about getting rid of Islam. And that, well, I want to give you two principles in the Constitution directly that will support the constitutional removal. Article 6, number 1, says the supreme law of our land is to be our Constitution and so forth. But Sharia law, mosque Islam recognize a different supreme law. Theirs is theocratic, it's Allah. Article 4 to the states, very important. It says the United States government is to guarantee each state a republican form of government and protect them from invasion. Well, mosques are the beachhead for Sharia law. And their goal is to change the Republican form of government to their theocratic government.
6: Those are great points. Those are very, very good points.
11: Yeah, on which law can be built, and you're the one to publicize that.
6: Yeah, I think you're right. I think you make a great point, actually. Good call, Bill. Very, very good point. Let's go to Zach. Mount Juliet, Tennessee. Sirius XM Satellite. How are you, Zach?
0: Hi, great one. Thank you for taking my call.

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1: I can tell the attitude, the snarky attitude. Guy's got two brain cells to rub together. Hey, I got my dose check. It didn't add up to anything. Hey. And what is he, a joke to Trump with the joke? I got it. And he'd be the first one jumping up and down, wouldn't he? Jumping up and down for the illegal immigrants. Pat, Terryville, Connecticut, Sirius XM Satellite. How are you, Pat?
2: I'm doing well. Thank you for what you do. The last caller, illegal is illegal. It doesn't end with that.
1: You're right. I'm with you.
2: And illegally, basically, the prosecutor, special prosecutor, looking at Trump, he broke laws, and they still have nothing on him. This man has been vetted. Trump has been vetted every which way from Sunday. When are they going to stop and just realize he's the president? It's his
1: never.
2: Agenda.
1: They're never going to stop. Never going to stop. They can't help themselves. They are nuts. They are obsessed. And here's the deal. They have to go through him to get to us, you see? And so that's what they want to do. They really hate the country. I'm being honest. They hate the so-called middle class that they say they support. They hate our businesses. They hate our accomplishments. They hate our history. They're Marxists and Islamists. It's what they are. And Mr. Preserves, let's see if we can get that guy on, the one what I just played the clip with, who was on C-SPAN, whatever his name is, I can't remember. Siddique. Let's try and get Siddique on. I'm sure it won't be pretty, but we'll give it a shot anyway. All right, my friend, I want to thank you for your call as well. We appreciate it. Let's see, where are we here? Let us go to Howard, Potomac, Maryland, on the Mark Levin app. Howard, how may I help you?
3: Hi there, Mark. I've got a question and a comment, if we have time for both. The question initially is, the president, I don't know if defer is the right word, but he always talks about the Gulf states and seems to, you know, be influenced by what they think. And I don't mean that in a negative way. Do you think that any other president
1: will have
3: that?
1: Well, I'm not that hot on him, quite frankly.
3: Okay. And then the other... Do I think any other president will have the type of relationship with the Gulf states that President Trump has?
1: Look, the Gulf states, the extent they have a relationship with us, it's because they believe it benefits them. That's the nature of these monarchies, these dictatorships, these Islamists. They think it benefits them. And to the extent they think it'll benefit them, yes, it'll keep up. But at some point, it's certainly something that drives me. They need to be exposed for what they're doing to our country. They're doing grave damage, not all of them. I think the UAE is amongst them, probably the best. There's a few others, but Saudi Arabia is nefarious. Qatar is pure evil. The regime in Turkey is pure evil. The regime in Pakistan is pure evil. These are very, very bad actors.
3: Can I make another point?
1: Yes, sir.
3: In terms of exposing the socialist communists, so to speak,
1: yeah,
3: it seems to me there should be ads on the internet, every other place where, you know, the people who believe in that kind of stuff are, that show, I mean, the best testimonials are the people who have come from those countries and how bad it is. And why aren't there ads and other stuff that show empty shows?
1: Well, ads by whom? Who's going to pay for these ads? I mean, you just don't have ads. I mean,
3: Well, not, go ahead. Not necessarily ads, but just to expose them, that's all. It seems like it's the easiest thing to do, and I'm not sure they're doing it.
1: Well, I don't know who's there. Who's supposed to be doing it?
3: I guess
1: this is always the question I have when people say we need to do this or they need to do that. Who?
3: The PACs, the people who are
1: I know PAC political action committees are for electing people.

0: people. They're not necessarily for exposing one group or another. Maybe they should, but I think we should be able to take these people on directly. We live in the greatest country on the face of the earth. We live in the lap of luxury, even though people don't seem to think we do. We have air conditioning, we have heating, we have automobiles, we have the roof over our head. I'm talking about the vast, overwhelming majority of Americans. Things can be tight, things can be challenging, things can be difficult, things can be awful at times. There's not a society on the face of the earth where that's not the case. The difference is, in America, you can brush yourself off, pick yourself up, and give it another shot. In most other countries, you can't. And for all the BS about how we treat people and so forth, we can't, you know, we have huge problems keeping people out of this country. Huge problems. So even the ones who are here preaching Islam, preaching Marxism, they came here because they wanted to come here. They don't have to be here. They can leave, but they don't want to leave. Thank you for your call. We'll be right back.
1: Mark Levin.
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0: 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David, Pompano Beach, Florida, Sirius XM Satellite. How are you?
16: I'm fine. How are you doing, Mark?
0: Okay, buddy. Thank you.
16: Yeah. What I called about was the fact that sometimes I go to the Philippines, and over there, you have to be a citizen to own property over there. You can you can own a building, but you cannot own the land. And sometimes I think it would be a good idea to do the same thing here, to keep these people, these Chinese and everybody, from coming over here and buying up our farmland and everything.
0: No, you mean the Chinese government. Well, I'm with you on that. Chinese government shouldn't be buying up our farmland, especially land near our military bases. This is what I mean. This is all common sense. Are we the only ones with common sense? Do you have to have common sense outside of Washington, D.C.? I really don't get it. I don't know why Islamists are being brought into this country or allowed into this country, not being removed from this country. I don't know why the communist Chinese can buy our land, including land right next to military bases. Am I missing something? I mean, this is common sense stuff. Yeah, I don't know, David, but I thank you for your call. Oh, yes. Oh, yes. Oh, yes. There's a lot going on in this country, a lot good, by the way. But these other things that are destructive of the country, the enemy within is getting more and more powerful, more and more brazen. And the enemy within is helped with, you know, American-born enemies within who are brainwashed. If we don't confront it, we're going to lose to it. We're going to be devoured by it. That's the bottom line. And one of the things we need to do is to explain to the American people, look around you. Look at all the magnificence that exists. Look at the freedom that permeates our society. Look at the things you get to do and buy and achieve and so forth and so on. That is not the case in the rest of the world. It's just not. And so when you have these reprobates, these malcontents, these miscreants, giving us the usual pablum about communism, I mean, you got to respond to it. You got to be able to push it back. And we're going to try and bring one of these people on Friday, aren't we, Mr. Producer? That's right. That's right. It'll be a pinata. But nonetheless, we're going to do it. And they're almost like zombies. We want the government to make sure that the sustenance of the people is provided for equally. We don't believe there should be billionaires. We reject the oppressors. We are the oppressed. Why are things so expensive? They should be cheaper. In fact, much should be free. Yes, we're the imperialist colonialists. We don't own the land here. So why don't they leave? You don't own the land here? No. Well, then get out. Well, you know, I kind of like it. You know, I'm the revolution. You know, they're self-righteous little bastards, too. We're here to correct things. We're leading a revolution. Okay, in the meantime, get the hell off my land. In fact, get off the Indians' land. In fact, just get out of here. And people come here with names that, you know, they're from ancestors are from, 10,000 miles away. This isn't your land. So who are you? I'm Sequeth. Sequeth. Yeah, I'm Sequeth. Yeah. This isn't your land. Get the hell out of my country. And then we have these senators saying, look at this. Look at this. 19 out of 20 of the people who were removed committed crimes, but the other 200, they didn't commit crimes. They're here illegal. They didn't commit crimes. We shouldn't be deporting them. Since when did we change our immigration laws? Since when did that happen? Since never. These people are not hard to unravel, to dissect. And so we'll try and get a few of these brainiacs on the program here. And they can tell us how the world works, you know, how you make money, how you create jobs. The government, the government. We salute our armed forces, police officers, firefighters, emergency personnel, our truckers, ICE. We love you, ICE. That's right. The men and women in Ukraine, the men and women in Israel, the men and women in Persia. We haven't forgotten you. And you, the American people. That's right, the American people. God bless each and every one of you. I'll see you tomorrow.
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22: Iran's neighbors say they're under attack. I'm Lisa LaSera, Fox News. A missile alert has sounding in Bahrain, while Kuwait's military said its air defenses were firing to shoot down incoming missiles and drones as the U.S. Navy restarts its blockade of Iranian ports.
23: Strike aircraft launched from the George H.W. Bush and Abraham Lincoln. Lincoln has been at sea for over 200 days without a port call. F-35Bs also launching from the amphibious assault ship Boxer. Tomahawk cruise missiles also fired from destroyers in the strike groups.
22: Fox's Lucas Tomlinson in Tel Aviv. President Trump told Fox's Trey Ings today the U.S. strikes will continue until he says it's enough. He has said the strikes were in retaliation for Iran's strikes on civilian ships in the Strait of Hormuz. A man is hit and killed by a truck while running from ICE officers in Florida.
24: Florida Highway Patrol says four people inside of a vehicle stopped outside of a gas station and convenience store in St. Augustine fled on foot during an encounter with Immigration and Customs Enforcement and Homeland Security investigations, noting one of the four, a 28-year-old man, ran across a busy road and was struck by a tractor trailer. Officials say the driver of the tractor trailer immediately stopped to help, but the man did not survive. Highway Patrol is investigating the incident.
22: Fox's Kristen Goodwin. This is the third death in a week involving encounters with ICE. Darlene Graham, the sister of late Senator Lindsey Graham, sworn in today as the next senator from South Carolina.
25: Darlene Graham is only expected to serve the balance of her brother's term until January. There's behind-the-scenes maneuvering to run for the full term. President Trump singled out Congressman Russell Fry, and Nancy Mace is mulling a bid, too.
22: Fox's Chad Pergram. Senator Lindsey Graham died suddenly over the weekend. He was 71. One person is dead. 17 others have been rescued after a fire broke out on a pontoon boat off the coast of San Francisco near Alcatraz. 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
22: Two teens are now charged in Illinois in a weekend mass shooting that left multiple family members dead.
27: Seven people were shot Sunday in East St. Louis, Illinois. Two survived. All family members, police say, to one of the two teen suspects now charged in the killings, including Jameer Davis, who's facing murder, attempted murder, carjacking, and stolen weapons charges. The 16-year-old charged as an adult also facing one count of dismembering a human body for allegedly cutting off the thumb of one of the victims. The other teen charged in the killings, an unidentified 15-year-old. Police in East St. Louis still investigating. No motive has been given. Jeff Manasso, Fox News.
22: Writer E. Jean Carroll has collected more than $5.6 million awarded her by a jury in her sexual abuse and defamation case against President Trump. The president's lawyers had sought but were denied an emergency order to block the payment after the Supreme Court let the civil verdict stand. The president's attorneys have filed another appeal seeking to stop or reverse the payment. The payment representing the $5 million jury award plus interest was made yesterday. The man known for landing a jet in the Hudson River in January 2009, saving all 155 passengers and crew, delivers a surprising health update.
1: 75-year-old Captain Chesley Sullenberger announcing in an exclusive with People magazine he's been diagnosed with Alzheimer's disease. Captain Sully says it's in the early stage, receiving his diagnosis last August. He tells People, quote, "For now, this means a name may not come easily to me. I forget a story I have recently told, or I don't sleep as well." His wife, Lori, tells People, just as he was the same steady person before and after Flight 1549, he is the same steady person now.
22: Fox's Monica DeLuca. I'm Lisa Lacerra. This is Fox News.
21: 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Here's your national weather forecast on WSBA.
2: Mainly clear tonight with a low in the low 70s. Tomorrow, mainly sunny and hot again with a high near 100. Tomorrow night, partly cloudy with a low in the mid 70s. Thursday, hot again with a high in the mid 90s. And Thursday night, partly cloudy with a low in the low 70s.
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0: Welcome back to the Ramsey Show in the Fair Winds Credit Union Studio. Jade Washall, Ramsey personality, number one best-selling author, is my co-host today. Jason is in Philadelphia. Hi, Jason. What's up?
1: Hello. How you doing, Dave? Long story short, I'm 38 years old. I'm a heavy equipment operator for a union in New Jersey. And unfortunately, I've made very, not even bad, but horrible financial decisions throughout my life. I am ready to make a complete change because of my financial situation. It has caused me to lose a fiance recently.
0: Whoa.
1: I am a father to a five-year-old, and I just need a battle plan. I do have something that presented itself recently. I also do plumbing on the side, and I have an opportunity, but it might be a big risk.
0: What are you making as a heavy equipment operator? You ought to be making bank.
1: I make pretty good. It depends if you work overtime or not. But like, for example, last year, I think I made $115.
0: Yeah. Okay.
2: Is keeping a job the problem? What's been the problem?
1: So the problem is, I went through a divorce. I have child support. I have daycare payments. I have, a car payment that is astronomical. That I can't even get out of because I'm under, $10,000 to $11,000 underwater on it.
2: We'll help with that.
1: I'm totally like probably $65,000 to $70,000 in debt.
0: Okay, so let me ask you this: I love the way you opened the conversation. It's like, help me, I'm ready to change. That's my favorite kind of person because I've been there myself. The person that's sick and tired of being sick and tired, they're ready to do something. I don't have to talk them into it. They're going to do something because things have to change. And that means your mind is in a perfect place on this. Congratulations. I'm sorry you had to go through all this crap to get there, but that's normal human stuff, right? I had to go broke to get there. So I understand. So, really it sounds like though that, you made a couple bonehead moves. But more than anything, you just hadn't paid attention. You made decent to great money, and you just hadn't paid attention, and it just all kind of frittered away, and you don't even know where all of it went. Is that right?
1: Yes. Yes.
0: Yeah. I thought so, because that's fairly normal, okay, in your situation. So thank you for saying that. So here's what's weird. 90% of solving where you are and turning you into a millionaire is to start paying attention. And you're ready to do that. Because here, if you have a game plan, anything that interrupts that game plan is off limits. But when you don't have a game plan, everything that's stupid looks smart. So when you say, I have got to go from where I am to a millionaire status, I need $1 million net worth. I'm 33, or I'm 38. I want to be there by the time I'm 48 or by the time I'm 50. And I think you can do that probably, all right? But you're going to have to actually pay freaking attention to every single financial transaction and make every one of those dollars you work so hard for behave, okay? Because they've not been behaving.
2: No.
0: Money is a great slave. Mm-hmm. It is a horrible master. It will do what you tell it to do. And if you tell it to do nothing, it runs wild. And so that's what's been going on. All right, now, so you got a stupid car. Tell me about the car. How much do you owe on it?
1: So I owe about right around $30,000 on it. I pay like $900 a month, not including
0: you
1: the
0: owe
1: insurance.
0: $30,000, and it's worth, you think it's worth around $20,000?
1: Yeah, it's a 21 GMC Sierra.
0: Why do you think it's worth $20,000?
1: I just did looked it up, and I went to dealerships before to see what they would give me, and it was around $20,000 to $21,000.
0: Okay, dealerships give you wholesale; they resell the car and make a profit over that, which means you could put it on Craigslist and probably sell it for $25,000.
1: Mm-hmm. Correct. I just don't have the excess to.
0: Yeah,
1: pay
0: well,
1: the rest
0: we're gonna
1: off.
0: Figure that out. Who do you owe the 30 to?
1: I guess the PD. Bank or whatever it is, the auto.
0: No, I mean, what's the name of the organization that you send payments to, honey?
1: Oh, yeah, the TD Auto Finance.
0: Okay, all right. So so it's a high interest rate.
1: 11.9%.
0: Yeah, you got screwed twice. Okay. And, wow. And so your credit's probably ripped up, isn't it?
1: My credit is pretty bad. Like I said, I have about $70,000 in debt, $30,000 from the truck. I have $6,000 in credit cards. I have $20,000 in student loans that I got 10 to 15 years ago and never paid for them.
0: Mm-hmm.
1: You know, I actually just got done about a year or two ago paying back taxes that I owed.
0: Good.
1: So I've just been in a whirlwind.
0: Okay. So what we're going to do now is we're going to take all the overtime we can take, and we're going to get on an every dollar budget. We're going to sign you up. We're going to give you the premium version. And we're going to be on beans and rice and beans. You now have no life. You're not going to be seeing the inside of a restaurant unless it's your extra job and you're not going on vacation. I want you to work like a maniac, and I want you to stack $5,000 or $6,000 as fast as you can stack it and get this car sold.
1: Yeah, so right now I do have about $5,000 in the bank.
0: Sell the car.
1: I do have a second job that
0: sell the car.
1: I might have a big opportunity on, but it would be a huge risk.
0: I don't need any risks right now. I need money.
1: Well, it would be money, and it'd be potential for me to make a lot more money.
0: Really? More than you're making is $115 a year as a heavy equipment operator.
1: So, yeah, it would give me an opportunity to learn more about the plumbing and then honestly open my own plumbing business.
2: How long does it take for this to unfold?
1: Well, I do the plumbing now. I am in the union, so I could shelf my book and go to work for this company full time. I could work either 6 or 7 days, whatever. But I would have to work 6 days to make the same amount of money that I would make working just the 40 hours.
0: No, I don't need to start a business right now. Right now, I need to stack money. I want you to get the car. I want you to get a little bit of more money, maybe $6,000 or $7,000, and I want you to get this car sold. I want you to work all the overtime you can work at something. I don't care what, but you need $150,000 income in the next 12 months. And no, we don't need to go into business, and no, we don't need to do all this opportunity bull crap. You need to get your mess cleaned up, and then we'll talk about doing that.
1: Okay.
0: But you got about 12 months of just tearing the head off this thing, man. Because here's the thing. You sell the car, then $26,000, and get you a junker car to drive back and forth to work to run the heavy equipment. And you don't need a car to date because you're not going on any dates. You're broke. Okay? And you're not going to do nothing. You're just going to work all the time for 1 year. And you'll be 100% debt free. How would it feel to have no payments and be in control of your money?
1: It would feel incredible.
0: As soon as you do that, you're ready to talk about doing the plumbing gig.
1: Okay.
0: But you can't be doing two things at once. You need to focus on the cleanup here, and learning to tell your money what to do is the key to that. It cleans it up for you. So hang on, Christian will pick up, and we're going to get you signed up for financial peace. But don't be chasing something that's going to get you out. The secret sauce for your success is not plumbing. The secret sauce for your success is the guy in your mirror. He's the stud, whether he's doing equipment operating or whether he's doing plumbing. But you go make some money and make your money behave and clean this mess up.

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0: Lisa is in Fort Collins, Colorado. Hi, Lisa. How are you?
11: Hi, Dave. Hi, Dave.
0: Hey, what's up?
11: So this is a situation I never thought I would be calling you guys on. My husband and I have been a longtime follower, and we're on baby step 4, 5, and 6. This morning, my husband got a phone call from somebody representing a life insurance policy, and our three sons inherited $400,000 this morning. And since it's not my, if it was our money, my husband and I would have a plan, and we'd be paying off our mortgage, and you know, we kind of know what to do with it, but we're not sure what to do with it when it's given to your children.
0: So they were named the beneficiary on someone's policy that passed away, obviously?
11: Yes.
0: Who?
11: It was, it's a crazy, crazy blessing. It was, my husband and I rented our first home when we were married. We rented from a lady, and we just became friends, but we were kind of friends at arm's length. And she originally said that she wanted to bless our boys with the house that we had rented for 3 years, and that she wanted them to have it. And so we, you know, we talked to her, and we promised to be good stewards of it, and gave, you know, the boys information for her to be able to do that. But the call that my husband got this morning wasn't about the ownership of that house that we had rented. It was about life insurance cash payouts.
3: Wow.
11: That totaled about $400,000.
3: How old are your boys?
11: They're 10, 7, and 4.
0: Wow.
3: And it's equally split amongst them?
11: Well, there's actually one account that is all three of them, and then there's one account that is just two of them because the third one wasn't born yet.
3: Wow.
0: Okay. I would just sit down with I would sit down with a SmartVestor Pro, and I would just open some mutual funds in their name. That simple.
11: Okay. And my husband wanted me to ask about a UTMA account.
0: Yeah, that's it. That's going to be a Uniform Transfer to Minors Act. Only there's no transfer here. It's just she's transferred the money to them. But these are minor accounts, and you're the custodian, meaning you're in charge of the money until they turn 18. And and just invest it in good mutual funds like you would for yourself. And then that's going to set them up beautifully. They're going to have a lot of money, you know, by the time they're in their 20s. And so then the thing that goes with that is the problem that this sets up is that this is their money at 18 years old.
11: Mm-hmm.
0: And so if they're doing drugs, they're going to be well-financed drug users.
11: Right.
0: That's a problem.
3: Is there any way to move it into a trust?
0: Nope. Not yours. You don't have a choice. I mean, you could get sued if you do by the kid later. Because your job is to manage it for them as their parent. And if you use it personally or you somehow trap the money, you could really, mm-hmm. that could really come back on you. I wouldn't do that. But what it does do is it kind of highlights what happened with me and Sharon as well with our three, was it highlighted that we didn't get an inheritance like this, but we were making a lot of money as the kids were growing in this business. And so it highlighted that this money's going to screw up their lives. Oh, wait, no, it's not. It's going to reveal that we were horrible parents, or it's going to reveal that we did a good job parenting, one of the two. And so we started raising our children not to be good children, but to be good adults. And so I'm going to teach the little characters how to work. Yeah. I'm going to teach them how to save. I'm going to teach them how to spend. I'm going to teach them how to live on less than they make. And then I'm going to gently start revealing the fact that there's some money there for them as they move into their teen years. I would not just surprise them on their 18th birthday. They might lose their minds.
11: Mm-hmm.
0: And so I would gradually unfold how investing works, and then go, and you've got some investments that have been done for you, and you can talk about it vaguely, and then later on talk about it in more specifics, to where it becomes just a part of the rhythm of their life. But do not allow them to be entitled brats that don't work. This is not that much money.
11: Okay. What about, like, through their childhood, is there any time that you would use that money for expenses before they turn 18?
0: Yeah, I mean, I might buy them a car with it. Or what we did was we matched what they saved because we wanted them to have some skin in the game on the car. We had 401 Dave. Mm-hmm. So whatever they save, we'll match it, and I'll just match it out of this account. I wouldn't match it out of your pocket.
3: What about
0: and you
3: college?
0: You could use it for college. You know, you can use it for college. Say college is taken care of. But the sticky thing is, it's technically their money at 18. And so they could choose not to spend it on college. They can choose to do something stupid like going to student loan debt and keep the money in the account because some bonehead financial advisor told them to do that or something like that, right? So instead of just paying for things. And so, but if you can make it through to where these become good adults that know how to work, save, spend wisely, be generous, that are grown up, become good young adults, then this money is going to be a massive blessing. If you don't, then it's going to reveal whatever shortfall is in their young character. So it made me and Sharon get very, very serious about growing kids with character, not kids that are characters. Yeah. And so, and we just went at it. And so the book that Rachel and I did together was her first bestseller, was called Smart Money, Smart Kids. I'll send you a copy of it on how to raise smart money kids, because you need to now. And that's a little bit scary.
3: That sounds a little scary. I could, yeah.
0: You know, and it's kind of like we had this money coming into the Ramseys because we had best-selling books and we had all this stuff going on, you know, 25 years ago when Rachel was little. And Denise and Daniel, and and on top of that, we had even worse because we had some notoriety, some in air quotes fame, yeah. Right? And so we had to also teach the kids, no, you can't use your dad's popularity with your teacher to get a grade. You know,
3: right,
0: Rachel
3: right.
0: might have done that once,
3: right?
0: But just once, yeah.
3: Do you know who I am?
0: Yes. Do you not know who my father is? I mean, what kind of grotesque human being says something like that? That's the most gross thing that could ever come out of somebody's mouth. And so we had to. You're not allowed to play the Dave card.
3: Mm.
0: Your life will come to an end. We will take you out. You know, you're not going to do that because you got to learn to do stuff on your own.
3: Absolutely.
0: You know, And besides that, everybody that knows that they, something about Dave Ramsey, not all of them like Dave Ramsey. Mm-hmm. So you got that other problem,
3: yeah.
0: Right?
3: Yeah.
0: Yeah. I mean, so you might work against you. You have to run into that too.
3: Yeah.
0: So, anyway, all of that to the side, we faced all of this head on, but the good news was that, it just made us more cognizant, that we had to be very intentional about installing character.
3: Yeah, because the fear isn't in the money or the dollar amount. It's in the person who has it. Because you run into people all the time who are almost afraid, afraid of success, afraid of having a lot of money. I mean, the way I grew up, it was like, oh, no, you don't want millions. That'll wreck you, you know?
0: Yeah. Well, people, when I'm with wealthy people and we're talking generosity or we're talking about other things, one of the number one questions they ask me is, how do I not ruin my kids with money? And I'm like, money's not going to ruin your kids. It just exposes that you did.
3: Yeah. Yeah. Yep.
0: You know, money doesn't do anything. Money just magnifies. Money does not make people evil. It just reveals
3: whatever
0: evil
3: you
0: people.
3: Are.
0: It doesn't make people generous. It just reveals that someone is a generous person. So whatever, if you get a big old pile of money, it just magnifies who you are. And so that goes into this discussion because this isn't a lot of money today. It's a 100-something thousand piece. But by the time those kids get there, it's going to be several hundred thousand.
3: And it really doesn't even have to be a large sum of money, whatever you're thinking of as a large sum to magnify. I mean, if you start out broke, but if you learn to manage your money when you're broke, when you get a little bit of money, even if you just start making $100,000 a year, you'll know how to manage your money.
0: Exactly.
3: If you were a good manager when you were broke, you'll be an even better manager when you got something.
0: Exactly. Good stuff.

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10: You know, it's funny, when I think back to what the typical American dinner looked like when you and I were kids, there's usually some kind of meat featured at the center of the plate. Vegetables are there, but often thought of as a side dish. More and more, though, we are coming to realize that a plant-based diet, with little or no meat even, is going to be a healthier way to eat for just about everyone. New study out of the University of Hawaii Cancer Center found that eating a high-quality plant-rich diet that includes whole grains, vegetables, and fruits may prevent cognitive impairment even when people start that diet in their late 50s and 60s. Yeah, it's important to make sure you're getting enough protein, fats, complex carbohydrates. Just because you cut out or even cut back on meat, though, is not a license to eat whatever you want. Focus on eating whole, real foods. I'm Dr. Sanjay Gupta, helping you live a better life.
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0: 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Hi, Shelley. How are you?
6: Hi, fine. Thank you so much for the call. I'm super excited to talk to you, both of you.
0: Well, we're honored to talk to you. How can we help?
6: Thank you. Thank you very much. I'll try to get you all the info. So I'm wanting to move, but we bought a house around 2020. We got a great deal on it. So we have about $300,000 left on that mortgage. We have a HELOC plus credit card debt. Basically, we could get it all paid for if we sell our house and list it for about 585 right now, which is where the market is in our neighborhood. And then that would obviously, like I said, clear our HELOC, all of our credit card debt. So the next home we'd be buying would be, we'd go with 20% down. But the problem is my husband's not on board because our mortgage right now is 2.5. And the new mortgage would obviously be higher, like I think 6.5. And he is not on board. But of course, I see it as being debt free, which I feel like I'm going to sleep better at night with.
0: What's your household income?
6: About 145 total.
0: Mm-hmm. And how much credit card debt do you have?
6: I'm giving you ish numbers, but I think about 40-ish thousand.
0: Okay. All right. And how much do you owe on the home equity loan?
6: I think about the same.
0: Okay. And how much do you owe on your car? How much do you owe on your cars?
6: Free and clear. Two cars are paid for.
0: What are they worth?
6: I have no idea, but I would probably hand mine down to my 16-year-old daughter. She's getting ready to get her license, so I'd probably hand it down to her. I've had it for eight years.
15: If you didn't have $80,000 in debt, would you be talking about selling your house right now? And if so, why?
6: Okay, that is a great question, because right now we live in a really young family neighborhood. It's really fun. It's social, which was great when my daughter her younger. But now they're older, I kind of want to pull my backyard. I kind of want more, they're getting older. They can drive to their friend's house, and it's not as important to be in such a, you know, young neighborhood. So I do feel like I'm wanting something smaller, like ranch with a basement, and not right now it's a two-story.
15: Wanting to downsize?
6: I would say downsize, but upsize in quality, yes. Like more custom home, but at the same time it would we have to do a little bit of work in it, but not a ton. The house I'm particularly looking at, we just need, you know, new paint and maybe buff the floor.
0: Okay, so one more time. One more time. Let's be very clear. If you did not have $40,000 or $80,000 in debt, would you be talking about selling this house today?
6: I would say yes. Yes.
0: You would want to sell it anyway.
6: I would.
15: Okay. Let me tell you my other concern, and I'm not saying this is true. It's just a concern I have.
6: Okay.
15: What you're talking about doing with this other house, maybe doing some work on the other house, I would be afraid. I'm not sure you know how you ended up in $80,000 of debt. And I would be concerned that you could sell this house, move to another house, and before you know it, you're taking out another HELOC and doing some projects on some credit cards and doing the like all over again. Why will it be different?
6: Well, I do know how we kind of got in credit card debt about 3 years ago. My husband's in between jobs, and it happened to be right at Christmas time. Both of my girls are involved in travel sports, and it was just...
0: You spent $40,000 on Christmas and travel sports?
6: No, but...
0: No, you didn't.
6: No. I'm just saying, I feel like it's gone nowhere, though, because the interest rate is

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1: And learn to save money. Then we'll talk about selling the house after the credit cards are gone. But right now, you're just moving from one thing to another thing to another thing. And the problem is, we know that when people pay off debt in one fell swoop and they don't change their habits, the debt grows back.
2: Yeah.
1: And there's nothing in this conversation that indicates any change in habits. Nothing.
2: Yeah, nothing.
1: Nothing in your verbiage, nothing in your sentence structure, nothing in the words you're using, all of it. It all says you're going to do it again. So I want you guys to prove to yourselves that you're going to live on way less than $145,000. And get these credit cards paid off, and you're going to cut them up and never use a credit card again, no matter what happens. And you don't talk to me about travel sports when your husband's laid off from work and financing that with a credit card. That's like dumb. Don't do that. That's a dumb move right there.
2: And that's the type of stuff you learn when you take the time to pay off your debt, is you learn how to say no.
1: Yeah, no way. No possible way we're doing that. So that's the process. Abby is in Atlanta. Hi, Abby. How are you?
3: I'm good. How are you?
1: Better than I deserve. What's up?
3: So me and my husband, we just completed $55,000 of student loan debt.
2: Wow.
3: Yes, we're very thankful for that. And we're expecting baby number two in October. He's wanting to go on to baby step number three. I am wanting to put that money towards a car, a more reliable family car, because we currently have one.
2: Okay. So you're pregnant right now?
3: Yes, with baby number two. That will be two under two.
1: Okay. And so you have one, you're a one car family?
3: Well, kind of. His car, you cannot fit a car seat in at all. It was his car for a couple years now.
1: That's different than what you said earlier. Okay.
3: Okay, I'm in one family car.
1: So he has a car. What is his car worth?
3: What we have looked up, that anywhere like $1,000 to $3,000, not very much.
1: Gotcha. And what is the car you're driving? It doesn't hold two car seats?
3: No. So we travel a lot for his work, a lot as a family. I'm a stay at home mom, so we travel a lot with him. And this is like right now, it's.
1: He's going to take a newborn on the road to work?
3: I mean, next summer. We travel during the summer with him.
2: What type of work is it? Is he a pastor? What is he?
3: He coaches.
2: Oh, okay. Okay.
1: So a year from now?
3: Yes, sir.
1: Okay, so we got a year to talk about this.
3: Yes, but my concern is I'm a very cautious person, so I like to have, okay.
1: What are you driving right now?
3: A paid-off Ford Escape. Both our cars are paid off.
1: And how old is the Ford Escape?
3: It's either 2018, we bought it from a family member, or 2019.
1: What's it worth?
3: Not very, probably like five. It's very high mileage.
1: Yeah.
2: And you only have $1,000 saved? You haven't started saving towards the 3 to 6 months yet?
3: So we put out the list of what we have. So right now we have roughly saved about like $12,000 to $15,000.
1: Set your emergency fund at 3 months worth, and above that, save for a car and move up in car with cash. Yeah, but that's what you would do after baby step three. But set your emergency fund at 3 months. 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
24: All right. Today's question comes from Abigail in Washington, D.C. She says, I'm debt free thanks to your principles, but I get a lot of flack from family and friends about not having a credit card for emergencies. Would you recommend having two different debit accounts so that one can serve as an emergency fund? I really don't want to get a credit card, but at the same time, I get nervous about only having one avenue to access my funds. So I hear two questions here. The second one I'll save for later. First off, yeah, if you have an emergency fund, I would keep that in a separate account. I would put it in a high yield savings account, not just a regular checking account. I'd have a regular checking account for your day to day, and then I would have a high yield savings account, for your emergency fund. And I'll just go a step further. I like to keep mine at a separate institution. I like an online one. I just like that. I like the degrees of separation. It helps for my personality.
23: Well, a lot of
24: type.
23: People are using Fairwinds Credit Union's bundle right now.
24: There you go.
23: Or high yield savings, and you can put a debit card there.
24: Yeah, I like that.
23: It doesn't hurt to have two checking accounts with two debit cards, even with two banks. It doesn't hurt. Or both with one bank is fine. Because if you walk up and there's something wrong with your debit card, just like if there's something wrong with your credit card. Let me give you an example. With either card, they will shut them down if something triggers the algorithm and they think there's theft going on. They think there's fraud, like your number's gotten stolen, right? They'll shut either one of them down. And you can get in a pinch if you only have one thing.
24: Yes.
23: So I have a debit card on my personal account and a debit card on my business account in my pocket. So if I get to a hotel to check in and there's something screwed up with one of the cards or something, I just use
24: the other one. Right? I've got that too. Yeah.
23: And I've actually got then a third one with a different bank on another personal account. So I've got three in my wallet. And that's the only things in my wallet other than my driver's license and my handgun carry permit. That's the only plastic there is. So
24: Okay. That's a good point. When I think about it, I have the same, but.
23: Because my experience has been that the algorithm will screw you up. I mean, like, if we're traveling, sometimes the thing activates because it thinks that, you know, Dave's not really in Mexico.
24: Yeah.
23: And somebody's in Mexico stole his number, right? And
24: yeah.
23: So it shuts it down. So we've even gotten where we now contact our banker and say we're going to such and such country. So it doesn't activate it. We put a travel warning on the account so the algorithm doesn't kick. But in case it does, having another one. And it's not really for emergencies, though. It's really for the stupid card not working.
24: Yeah. I'm trying to understand, is she talking about,
23: it sounds like she's trying to please her family and friends, which you need to stop doing.
24: Well, it's an emergency fund conversation, and they're thinking, well, the only way you can be prepared for an emergency is if you have a credit card.
23: And that's bull. That's the line of somebody that's going to be middle class their whole life.
24: You're not lying. Yeah. Because what happens if you have $15,000 or $30,000 saved, what can really pop up that you can't pay cash for? Not much.
23: Yeah.
24: I mean, if your roof springs a leak, if you have $30,000, you're in there.
23: Yeah. You don't need a credit card for emergencies, but you might need a second debit card to be able to access your money in case one of your debit cards doesn't work.
24: Yeah, and I think
23: that's
24: fair.
23: And then the second thing you need to do, you probably need to purchase some earplugs to wear while you're around these idiot friends and family.
24: That's right. Yeah.
23: If you listen to broke people for your financial advice, you're going to be broke. I mean, it's like asking fat people about physical fitness. It's just don't do it. I mean, no, thank you. All right, up comes Frank in Baltimore. Hey, Frank, what's up?
0: Hi, Dave. I know there's very short time for citations, but I love and appreciate what you've been doing for people for all these years.
23: Thank you.
0: And you provided an incredible service to people, and that's so cool. You single-handedly encouraged, inspired me, and showed me the path to buy my first house.
23: Wow, good
0: and
23: for you.
0: And for that, I'll be grateful. Until the day I die.
23: Well, thank you.
0: So I just wanted to make sure I said that.
23: Thank you.
0: And I'm embarrassed. I'm almost embarrassed to ask you this question, but I'm going to be retiring hopefully within 3 to 6 years from the police department. I'll keep my second job, which is port security. But the question is, this house, I have no one to leave it to. I lost my brother recently. I have no other family, no wife, no kids. So somebody said to me the other day, well, what are you doing? Just do a reverse mortgage on your home. Take those funds that you would pay for your house and put that in a high yield savings and let that grow, until, you know, you retire. And then you'll have that income for your retirement.
23: Yeah, telling you that doesn't know what they're talking about.
0: Okay.
23: Because the interest rate on your reverse mortgage is higher than high-yield savings account. You'll lose money on this transaction.
0: Oh.
23: It won't work. So what they're talking about. Okay. Interest rates on reverse mortgages are ridiculously high. The fees are ridiculously high. and the foreclosure rate on homes with reverse mortgages is fivefold a regular mortgage, five times more often.
0: Wow.
23: So,
0: wow.
23: No, we never recommend a reverse mortgage.
0: Okay.
23: But it sounds like you've got enough money. Don't you have a pile of money?
0: Well, I didn't take savings seriously until I was mid.
23: Well, how much do you have? What's your nest egg?
0: So I have. You're going to be very saddened by this. I have a deferred comp with about $40,000 in it.
23: Mm-hmm.
0: I have a.
23: Are you getting pension from
13: Port Authority? What's your pension?
23: You getting a pension from Port Authority or the police department?
0: Yeah, police department. The pension will be about $1,600-$1,800 a month. I won't be getting a full pension, and then Social Security, if I were to take it today, would be somewhere around $2,500. If I wait for the full 60, when I'm 67, it'd be about $3,200.
23: Mm-hmm.
0: And I have some jewelry and watches that are worth probably $40,000. My debt is the house, $130,000 on the house. And I owe $23,500 on my truck.
23: Ooh.
0: And credit card debt is around $3,700.
24: Well, you said you've got 6 years before you retire, right? So you've got some time to get this mess cleaned up.
23: Yeah, you need to get the truck paid off, get the credit cards all paid off, and so that you can live on the pension and the Social Security. And that's going to make a lot more sense. And you owe enough on the house. You can only take out a reverse mortgage up to 65% of the value. And so you already owe $130 on it, so you're not going to get much out of it if you did do it. So I think someone's trying to talk about something in a vague sense that they heard on the Internet, and it doesn't really work. And so I think you need to go back to the baby steps and just work those straight through like Jade was suggesting.
24: Yeah, I agree. You've got time. You've got 6 years. If you put pedal to the metal, we didn't get how much you earn, but if you put pedal to the metal, you get out of this truck and get it paid off. You pay off the $30,000 in credit card, and all the while, once you're done, if you can do that quickly, say in the next year, 18 months, then you're investing for the next 5 years.
23: Yeah. And investing in 5 years and being serious about it, following the steps, you can build up a nice nest egg. And then as far as who to leave the house to, we've actually had two calls today with semi-distant strangers leaving people substantial money.
24: Yeah.
23: The lady that left the money to the life insurance to the little boys, and the guy, the 80-year-old's giving him a strip mall.
24: Yeah.
23: You know, and so it may be that you just look around for some young couple that you want to be a blessing to when you pass.
24: That's sweet.
23: Or something like that. And give yourself some meaning for having done all of this. You sound like a great person. So I'd probably be trying to figure out a generosity play in this.

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1: There's final hours tonight. Alabama Senator Tommy Tuberville revealing today that it was a former member of his staff who actually called for medical assistance to aid Graham after he experienced chest pains.
2: Fox's Kevin Cork. One person has died, two are missing, and 16 rescued after a pontoon boat caught fire and capsized in the waters off San Francisco. The Writers Guild of America, the latest group to challenge Paramount's $81 billion acquisition of Warner Brothers Discovery. The union filing a lawsuit seeking to block the merger on the grounds that it causes specific harm to movie and TV writers. 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
2: The new Fed chair repeated his commitment to bring down inflation as he testified before Congress today.
11: Federal Reserve Chair Kevin Warsh told the House Financial Services Committee the Fed has no tolerance for high inflation.
12: If we get policy right, and I can assure you we will, the inflation surge of the last 5 years will be a thing of the past.
11: Warsh described the labor market as broadly stable. He opened his remarks by remembering former Fed Chair Alan Greenspan, who died last month.
12: We at the Fed recall the chairman's strong and steady leadership, his strong hand, in a period of rapid economic change.
11: Warsh has set up Fed task forces, which he says are now in discovery mode, and says their results will be shared. Ginny Cosella, Fox News.
2: The Labor Department says inflation cooled last month. Consumer prices dropped 0.4%, the largest monthly drop in 4 years. The World Health Organization says 80% of the new Ebola cases in eastern Congo are coming from unknown chains of transmission. And it says that's a sign the outbreak is spreading faster than health officials can track. In its new national trade fraud crackdown, the Department of Justice's new task force finds more than $1 billion in trade fraud.
13: Months after the creation of the DOJ's National Fraud Enforcement Division, there's been over 900 major enforcement actions and now over $1 billion in criminal and civil recoveries, penalties, and forfeitures against entities or people nationwide, including a couple charged in Chicago with smuggling gold into the U.S.
14: These alleged lies allowed these defendants to evade more than $38 million in duties.
13: Assistant U.S. Attorney General Colin McDonald saying under the Trump administration, the days of bad actors seeking to exploit the American economy by ignoring and violating U.S. customs laws are over.
2: Fox's Jeff Manasso. I'm Lee Silicera. This is Fox News.
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0: 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Here's your national weather forecast on WSBA.
1: Mainly clear tonight with a low in the low 70s. Tomorrow, mainly sunny and hot again with a high near 100. Tomorrow night, partly cloudy with a low in the mid 70s. Thursday, hot again with a high in the mid 90s. And Thursday night, partly cloudy with a low in the low 70s.
2: 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Just

0: Welcome back to the Ramsey Show in the Fairwinds Credit Union studio. Rachel is in Cleveland, Ohio. Hi, Rachel. How are you?
1: Good. How are you?
0: Better than I deserve. What's up?
1: So I am 33 years old. I've been married for a year, and we just actually had our first son almost 3 months ago. He'll be 3 months on Thursday. But I've always had a dream pretty much since I was, like, in my early 20s. I've always been, like, super obsessed with, like, houses and home decor and design. And I've always had a dream of, like, flipping a house, but it's always felt like I know it's bigger than just, like, going out and buying a house and flipping it and then selling it and it being super easy. So just kind of been trying to figure out, like, how do I go about doing this and whether or not it's, like, one of those crazy dreams you just need to kind of forget about or if it's something to go after. My husband's kind of like, if this is something you want to do, then, like, let's see a plan, like, get something on paper of how, like, financially we're going to do this and, like, let's go from there. So I'm kind of, like, curious just from your perspective, like, any tips? Because I feel like if I don't do it now, I probably will just, like, never do it because we want more kids and whatnot.
0: That's a dumb reason to do it. Like, I'll never do it if I don't do it now. That tells me you're getting ready to do something dumb. Don't do something dumb,
1: well,
0: okay? I want you to flip a house, but I don't want you to do it in some crazy manner because you feel like some clock is ticking that doesn't exist.
2: Yeah, your life is not over just because you have kids. You have less time, but
1: yeah,
2: your life is not over.
1: Yeah, and it's not like that. I mean, I said that I want to do it before I'm 40. Like,
0: well, I don't care.
1: If I had to pick a time,
0: I want to do it when it's smart to do it. Yeah. I love the idea of flipping houses. Okay, I used to do it for a living, and I made really good money doing it. And I went completely bankrupt doing it because I borrowed too much money. So I've done about 2,000 real estate transactions in my life, so I actually do know how to do it. And I would suggest that you do save up your money and do a flip. And I can give you some guidance on how to do that, okay? But don't use any of the things that you just outlined as reasons for doing it. It just sounds like a fun idea. I want to save up some money, and I want to do it when I can do it with wisdom. Now, number one, you have to pay cash.
1: And that's the thing. We have a lot. We have really good savings. We both do really well.
0: What is really good savings?
1: Well, I think it's good. But we have $160,000 in savings.
0: You have how much?
1: And then we both...
2: $160,000.
0: Okay, all right. And so if you picked out a house to buy for $100,000 to flip and you pay cash for it, that's step one, okay?
1: Mm-hmm.
0: And you leave the rest of your savings alone. So set yourself a budget with that. The second thing then is the money on a flip is nothing is done like it's done on television. The stuff you see on television, the fix this house up crap, and this little couple's doing a house and they do a renovation and that's a bunch of crap. Okay, there is no reality in reality TV. All right. So the way you really make money on a deal is you're going to buy the house at 70%, maybe 75% of value minus repairs. If you don't, you're going to lose money on it.
1: Yeah.
0: Because when you put a house for sale at 100% of value, someone will make you an offer at 95% of value that you're going to want to take, and you're going to pay a real estate commission, you're going to pay some closing costs, and you're going to walk out of there with about 88% of fair market value at the closing. And if you have 86% of value in it, you didn't make any money on the flip. So you need to be down in the 70s, probably around 70% minus repairs. So let's just use a $100,000 house as an example. That's hard to find, but makes the math easy.
1: I know.
0: So that means if you bought a $100,000 house in value, you're going to buy it for $70,000. If it needs $10,000 in repairs, you're going to buy it for $60,000. Or you're not going to buy it.
1: I know. That almost seems like...
0: Welcome to reality.
1: I know. We bought our first house last year, and so we actually have been able to save up this $160,000 a year because we did use, like, a big chunk of our savings at that time to buy
0: a
1: house.
0: Okay, if you want to do a flip as a romance move, I can't help you. If you want to do a flip as a business, I just gave you the formula.
2: What about the work? Are you thinking that you're doing the work, or are you thinking about hiring someone to do the work?
1: See, I would want to hire someone, and I'm actually meeting with a gal who, she actually flipped our house. So our house was a flip, a remodel. And so I'm meeting with her tomorrow to kind of also pick her brain because, it's almost like it feels like we would need more, like, money, too, because especially, like you said, like, finding a house with $100,000 is very...
0: I think you buy a nice little $150,000 house, and you buy it for $100,000. And you put $100,000 cash, and you do a little bit of work to it, and you flip it, and you make $10,000 or $15,000, $20,000 on it, and that means you did a good deal.
1: Like, you make it sound so easy, and I think what I get so nervous, and my husband is like, that's like our savings for like our kids, and like
0: good. It's so scary. I want you to be nervous. Nervous is good.
1: Like, that's a lot of money.
0: The first time you drive a $10,000 car, it's good to be nervous if you don't know how to drive a car because you'll wreck it otherwise. It's good.
1: I know, and that's why I haven't done it forever is it's always felt scary.
0: The hardest part of the whole thing, Rachel, it is buying the deal.
1: Yeah.
0: You're going to look at 50 to 100 deals before you actually buy one.
1: You're
0: going to get sick of looking at houses. But if you pay too much, you're going to take your money and turn it into less money, not more money.
1: Yeah, I think I need to also make sure I'm looking at the, like you were saying, like the cost of what I should be looking at. I stalk realtor.com for fun every day, but I definitely don't look at $150,000 houses. So I think I need to.
0: It's all you got. You don't have that much money.
1: Mm-hmm. I know.
2: You probably need to be looking at them in person, no?
0: Yeah. Yeah. You can stalk them and then you go look. And then if you see one that's a possibility, you go look at it in person. And what you want to buy is not something that has structural damage or some kind of historic rehab. You want something that needs just carpet and paint.
1: Right. Yeah.
0: It needs some new bushes.
1: Contractors, so you don't get screwed. It's just
0: The less work, the less work you do, the higher the probability you're going to make money.
2: So what you're saying,
1: but to
2: Dave?
1: Your point, it's like taking the first step.
0: Yes. Yeah, you got to go find a deal.
2: And because I want to help her out because the money is not made on making tons and tons of changes to the house. The money's made on buying it
0: at a deal,
2: and then the rest
0: all money in real estate is made at the buy.
2: Yeah, so she's not making structural changes. She's not gutting stuff. She's doing the bare minimum to get in and get out.
0: Anybody that does any kind of thing on a television show, whatever they did, do the opposite.
2: Yes,
0: because that's bullcrap.
2: It's like I'm gonna paint it. I'm gonna change out the carpet. And
0: I
2: want to
0: be so. I want this to be so freaking boring.
2: Yeah.
0: There's no like, I got to be a decorator. Mm-hmm. No, don't be doing that crap, okay? Run a coat of paint through it, clean it up, change out the dishwasher, mm-hmm. mow the grass, tear out the bushes, you know, seal the driveway, put the thing on the market, make some money.
2: Flipping a house is different than being an interior designer.
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4: Speaking of real estate, if you put your house on the market with a real estate agent that doesn't know what they're doing, or you buy a home with a real estate agent that doesn't know what they're doing because they're brand new, and or they don't sell but two houses a year, you could lose tens of thousands of dollars. 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
5: Oh.
4: And I'm like, he's like, what do we do? 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
4: 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Or click the link in the description if you're listening on the podcast or on YouTube. Roy is in San Antonio. Hi, Roy. How are you?
6: Hey, Dave.
4: What's up?
6: I am. I just had a quick question. So I've known about you for a while. I got out of debt myself. A lot of my friends know me. I talk about getting out of debt, not doing credit cards, not taking loans a lot. I started dating a woman about 6 months ago. She's seen my lifestyle, and slowly I've gotten her on board. She shared with me how much debt she has. And when she looks at my life, I am able to live a little bit better, and she wants to live that same kind of life. So my question is, how do I approach gazelle intensity to her without scaring her off? I think that's the only thing that she never saw that part of me. A lot of people didn't, where, you know, I wasn't eating out and I was working my butt off and, you know, everything that you teach in that sense.
5: So you want to explain to her that the only way for her to get what you have is for her to be gazelle intense.
6: Yes,
5: but you think
6: but
5: that if you tell her that, well, let's start by explaining gazelle intensity, because I feel like that's a deep cut if you're listening for the first time. Dave,
4: it comes from Proverbs, and it says to deliver, if you found yourself in debt, to deliver yourself like the gazelle from the hand of the hunter. And the primary predator of the gazelle is the cheetah, which is the fastest mammal on dry land. 0 to 68

0: miles an hour in four leaps. And yet the cheetah does not kill the gazelle but one in 19 chases, because the gazelle's trying to stay alive and the cheetah's just trying to have lunch. And so even though the gazelle is not faster, it has a desire to stay alive and running for its life. And that's gazelle intensity. That's where we use that phrase. And so, you know, if you're going to run, if you're going to get out of debt, you have to run for your life. And that's what Roy did, and that's what he's trying to get her to do. Now, the reason Roy did it, the reason I did it, the reason you and Sam did it, the reason we ran with great intensity, an intensity that the culture does not understand. They think you've lost your mind.
1: No, they don't understand it.
0: It is because we believed it would work, and we believed nothing else would work.
1: Yeah, we knew what was at stake.
0: Yeah, and so we didn't want to be lunch. We wanted to avoid death. And so, you know, we've been screwed by the banks. We've been screwed by the car companies. We've been screwed by the credit cards. We've been screwed by the student loans. And we're like, we don't want to be screwed anymore. We're going to get away from this system that is broken and that is set out to take down the consumer. And so we ran like our hair was on fire to get away from it and sacrifice deeply because we wanted to be out of debt so badly so that we could live the good life that Roy is living. So I guess the way you describe it to her is you say, if you really want out, if you really want to go from where you are to the good life, I can show you how, but the sad news is it's going to be painful.
1: And you can't manufacture the intensity for her, by the way. I'm just letting you know.
0: Yeah.
1: There's something that has to be inside of her. You can tell her all about it, but there's, for everybody, there's a catalyst. There's a moment that happens. You can call it an I've had it moment. There's that moment that you say, and I'm sure you said it too, Roy, never again. And my guess is she's probably going to have that moment for herself. Mm-hmm. And that's when it's going to click in.
0: But it can be manufactured. You can just look at your situation and go, I don't want this. I want that. And so I'm going to be willing to pay the price. That's an I've had it moment.
1: Yeah.
0: It doesn't have to be bankruptcy. It doesn't have to be huge amounts
1: of debt.
0: It just has to be I'm sick and tired of being sick and tired. So, I mean, you can hire a personal trainer, and the only thing they're going to show you is how to be in pain.
2: Yeah.
0: You know, they're not going to show you anything else because there's no other methodology that works. 100% of muscle growth is happened by fibers being torn down called pain, lactic acid and fiber tear. That's where muscle growth comes from. And so you just don't get muscle without lactic acid and fiber. And that's painful and sweaty. And guess what? Getting out of debt is painful and sweaty. But it builds muscles. It builds financial muscles. And so, you know, I just talked to her about that. And if she's not mature enough to have a conversation about, you know, a personal trainer is not a pleasant thing, but the result is pleasant, if the process is unpleasant to get to the pleasant result, then this is not a woman. This is a little girl.
2: Well, she's had her moment probably about 2 months ago. She lost her job for 4 days, and she ended up getting it back, but that 4 days was brutal for her. And I told her that, you know, normally like, we're supposed to have a 3 to 6 month emergency fund. And I was like, girl, like, it was 4 days, and we thought that you were going to be homeless. And I think that that was her point where she realized that she needed a change. And I've always told her, like, imagine your life without a car payment and credit cards.
0: Yeah, well, what does she say then?
2: She thinks about it then. She says that she thinks about it nearly every night. And I was like, I used to be like that, too. I remember those days. And now I live those days, and it's great. You know, it's
0: so
2: like
0: I can show you how.
2: $1,500 a
0: month. I can show you how, but it's going to be unpleasant.
2: Uh-huh.
0: I mean, because it is unpleasant, isn't it?
2: Uh-huh. Yeah, yeah, no, it was. And, you know, we do our little.
0: But the only thing is, it's worth it.
1: Stuff, it is worth it.
0: That's the only thing. Uh-huh. It's worth it. To be able to script down on the stage and scream, I'm debt free. It's an unpleasant process to get there, but no one has ever told me they wish they didn't do it once they win.
1: Yeah. And by the way, a lot of people can learn from what your girlfriend is going through. If you're listening, all you have to do is stop. And I remember in the Total Money Makeover. I had the workbook edition. It had you go through. There's a pages and pages of questions and workbook you filled in. But one of the questions that I remember was a catalyst for Sam and I is what would happen if you didn't get your next check?
0: Mm-hmm.
1: And that's the question that if you ask yourself, what happens if I don't get my check on the 15th? What happens if I don't get my check on the 30th? That right there will reveal a lot. Would you have to use a credit card? Would you have to borrow money from friends or family? Would you be late on rent or your mortgage?
0: He said homeless. He said she was worried about being homeless
1: yes.
0: for 4 days.
1: And that's the truth for so many Americans.
0: You're walking along the edge of the cliff. Get back from the edge. And the way you get back from the edge is unpleasant, but it's worth it. Mm-hmm. So I think that's how you talk to her about it, is like a grown-up. It's like if I sit down with a personal trainer and they go, this is going to be easy. There's no pain involved. I have a personal trainer that's a liar.
1: Yeah, give me my money back.
0: Yeah, not because I know it's not going to work. You know, you go into PT and they go, you're going to feel no pain in physical therapy after this operation. All I'm going to have scar tissue then because you're not going to stretch where we need to stretch.
1: Right.

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17: I'm feeling lucky to have my college-age kids home with me for a few weeks this summer. And one of the things I know we're going to be talking about, AI. I've started to use it more often at the hospital to get fresh takes on patient problems that I'm trying to solve. And for my girls, well, I know that they are navigating college now with these new powerful tools. Something, frankly, that you and I couldn't have even imagined when we were in school. But while it may be tempting to outsource your studying and your work to these large language models, I beg you not to. And that's because AI chatbots tend to reproduce what researchers call weird viewpoints. That's an acronym. Western, educated, industrialized, rich, and democratic. Look, AI isn't going away, and admittedly, it can be a really powerful tool, but you don't want it doing your thinking for you. I'm Dr. Sanjay Gupta, helping you live a better life.
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6: Cora is in Atlanta. 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
18: Hi, Mr. Dave. Thank you so much.
6: Sure. Thank you. How can we help?
18: Okay. So me and my husband are 23 years old, and we make about $70,000 a year, and we're currently on baby step number two. We've paid off $12,000 in debt, and we have about 10 more to go. And we're supposed to pay it off by, like, January, I think, according to our Every Dollar app, like, January, not this year, but next year.
19: $10,000?
18: Yes, $10,000, yes.
6: Why would it take 18 months to pay off $10,000?
18: I guess because we're not hitting it hard enough.
6: I guess.
18: I mean,
6: how much have you paid off so far? $10,000 so far, right?
18: We paid $12,000.
6: And how long did that take you?
18: That took us about 13 months, but we just also had a baby, so we kind of went stork mode.
6: So y'all don't make a lot of money?
18: No, we do not.
6: What do you make?
18: We make about $70,000 a year.
6: Oh, you told me that. That's right.
18: We're comfortable.
6: Yeah, you told me that. I'm sorry.
18: I mean,
6: huh.
18: We're definitely.
6: I would have thought you'd have paid off $10,000 in like 6 months making 70.
19: Yeah, especially if you pick up extra work, especially your husband.
18: Well, we originally were not in debt when we got married, but we had some medical debt hit. So we, like, had that happen, and then we got pregnant. So it's just kind of been, like, a little bit of one thing after the other, but we're trying to hit it as hard as we can.
6: Yeah, okay.
19: What's your question?
18: I was just wondering, since this past year, you know, was paying off debt and everything, but I think I know the answer now, but I do have some inheritance money that has just been, like, left alone for some years now. And I just wanted to know, is it smart to maybe pay off the rest of our debt so we can move to baby step number three?
6: How much do you have in inheritance money?
18: $50,000.
6: Write a check today and be debt free.
18: Oh, I just didn't want to rush through it and, like, not learn the learning lesson.
6: Oh, I'm not worried about that. Write a check today and be debt-free, and then learn your lesson.
18: Oh, okay.
6: But don't ever go back in debt again.
18: Oh, no.
6: Who left you the $50,000?
18: Well, my grandma left me $15,000, and then I put it in investments.
6: Okay. So here's the way I would think about it if I were you.
18: Okay.
6: If you ever borrow money again, you are dishonoring your grandmother.
18: I know. Mm-hmm. Yeah.
6: So you have to be on a budget. You have to build your emergency fund, and no whining and no excuses and no reasons for going into debt.
18: Yes, sir.
6: We needed a car. When? You save up and pay for it. We wanted to go on vacation. When? I've always dreamed of doing when. No. No. Okay?
18: Yeah.
6: That's
18: right.
6: Dishonoring to your grandmother. You're going to pay cash for it like a grown-up person that has a baby. Like a huge adult, okay? If you can't commit to that emotionally, both you and your husband look at each other in the eye and pinky swear and spit shake, we cut up all the credit cards. We never
18: we don't have any credit cards.
6: Borrow Good. Money again for anything. Yes, if you're willing to say that, then I would write a check today out of the inheritance and be debt free.
18: Oh my goodness. Wow, this is so exciting. Yeah, we don't, but all of our debt is medical debt. So we do not do that. We did not want to go into debt.
6: Okay, so now you have an emergency fund for medical debt.
19: Yeah, let's start saving that up, because if it was from the baby, we want to make sure that we don't get ourselves in that situation again coming up.
6: Ever. We have an emergency fund for medical. We have a budget. We live on less than we make. We save up and pay for Christmas and cars.
19: Yes.
6: We save up our trips. We don't go into debt. We don't go into debt. We have money for surprises called emergencies. We don't go into debt. If you get this drilled into your head, then you can be very wealthy someday, because you're starting young at 23. That's the wisdom of this. Roman's in San Diego. Hi, Roman. How are you?
20: Hey, Dave. How are you?
6: Better than I deserve. What's up?
20: First of all, it's really nice to be talking to you. I've been listening to you for maybe since I was 16. I'm 22 years old right now.
6: Wow.
20: My question is less about myself, and it's more about how I can help my parents and give back to them. They put me through college. They bought me my first car, all that good stuff. Same with the rest of my siblings. And I was recently made aware that we actually have about, or I guess they actually have about $40,000 worth of deferred payments on the mortgage for the house that I grew up in.

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1: And thank you for being a young man who cares about his parents. It's very unusual for parents to be willing to take the advice of their 22-year-old son on financial matters. It's mm-hmm. called the powdered butt syndrome. Once someone has powdered your butt, they don't want your advice on money or sex. Mm-hmm. And that's generally it. So until they get very old and you become very rich and you're 55 and they're 80 and they're broke and you're a multimillionaire, then they might take your advice, but probably not today. If they would take your advice, what I would tell them to do is the opposite of what you were thinking, and that is I would go refinance that mortgage right now. If their credit is good today and they're able to refinance today, even if it's a higher interest rate, I would refinance now instead of waiting on this balloon to come bearing down on them like a train through a tunnel. Those things come, and they come at you fast. And then all of a sudden, it's the day that your dad loses his job is the day he thought he was going to refinance or do whatever on his payments. So if I have a bunch of deferred payments on some kind of a modification thing from 2008 or whatever it was, and that stuff's laying around, hovering like a monster in the closet, I'm going to put him out of his misery and go get a 15-year fixed-rate loan. And at, you know, about 5.5% right now, 5.75%, and I'm going to get rid of the balloon. Period. That's simple. And then if you want to work the baby steps, you can work towards getting your house paid off, and that's what they should do. But I don't know. It'll be a very unusual day that they're going to do what you tell them to do.
2: Yeah, especially if you're not a homeowner, then it's just everything that you say to them is just going to sound like a theory that you heard somewhere. Versus something you really know what you're talking about.
1: I do appreciate your caring for them, but I don't think you're going to be able to coach them. I'll be shocked if you can. Not many people in our families come to us for financial advice.
2: Right. Yeah. And the hard part is when you know you can help, you just have to kind of be quiet and just let it play out.
1: They're not gonna do it. So yeah. But if they're smart, if they call me on the radio, on the podcast, I would tell them refinance it right now. Oh, the interest rate's higher. I don't care. I'd get rid of this. Represents extreme risk
2: and stress. Oh my goodness, to know
1: it's
2: that
1: a
2: that's
1: monster
2: gonna be
1: in the closet.
2: Yes,
1: and I'm afraid to open the closet.

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0: Our scripture of the day, Proverbs 15:22, plans fail for lack of counsel, but with many advisors, they succeed. Henry Ford said, most people get ahead during the time that others waste.
1: Oof. Wow. Oof. That's a good one.
0: Used to work with a guy. He said, work while other people sleep.
1: Yeah.
0: Pray while other people sleep.
1: It's a good word.
0: Read while other people sleep. Yeah.
1: Or while other people watch TV.
0: Oh. Throw a brick through your TV. What was Ziegler said? He said, rich people have big libraries. Poor people have big TVs.
1: That's good. Yeah. I have both. What does that say?
0: I actually do, too. So there you go. All right. Mary is in San Antonio, Texas. Hi, Mary. How are you?
2: Hi. I'm doing well. Thank you for taking my call.
0: Sure. What's up?
2: Hey, I just have a question. I think I just wanted a second and third opinion about the possibility of me taking a different job with a different company. My line of work is something that I've heard you on the show say negative things about, but I am
1: underwater
2: a property
1: puppetry?
2: Manager. I manage. No, not that bad, okay? I'm a property manager for homeowners associations, and I currently work for a company, and I have a total of 9 communities in my portfolio. And a few months ago, I put my, updated resume up on, a website, and an acquisitions team member from a different company contacted me late last week. And I've had a total of 2 interviews with them, and I'm going to have a third tomorrow. And they are really excited about my experience and what I've done to educate myself and get certain designations in my line of work. But I just, it's going to be a significant increase for myself. I am on baby step number 2. I have stopped investing in my Roth IRA in order to pay off debt. I had a total of $58,000 of consumer debt.
0: So what do you make today?
2: I make about $67,000.
0: What would you be making at the new gig?
2: The new gig would be between $80,000 to $85,000. That's what the team has acquisitions team.
0: And you'd be doing the same type of work?
2: Yes, but I think it'd be easier.
0: And so why would you not take it? What's the downside?
2: The downside is I currently work from home, and there's a lot more flexibility. But, again, I am divorced now for about 4 years. That's why I have the debt. And I'm an empty nester. My 2 children are grown, and I would have the time and the ability to do that. I don't have to take care of anyone anymore besides myself.
0: What's the problem with going to the office?
1: The issue?
0: No problem with going to the office?
2: I guess maybe just nervousness. No, not at all. Actually, I'm kind of looking forward to the possibility of talking to other adult humans again.
1: So this is just a change. You're just processing a change.
2: Yeah. I'm processing the change, the flexibility. I get to help my mom out by taking her to doctor's appointments here and there. Just that. But I've worked hard to educate myself and be better at what I do. And I just think that
0: most places like you're talking about going to work for have a certain amount of flexibility for executives. The leadership team at Ramsey, if they want to take an hour and go take their mom to a doctor, we don't have a big deal about that.
2: Yeah, I agree. I think that tomorrow with my last interview that I'm going to talk to them about those types of things. I'm going to be completely open and honest since they're the ones who contacted me, right? I wasn't out there looking for a job. But since this opportunity came up, I thought, gosh, the difference in the income would help me. I'm on track to pay off all my debt by this year in December.
0: Let's pretend you were debt-free and had $1 million in the bank. You still should look at this deal.
2: Oh, I would. Yeah, I definitely would.
1: So is the only downside you have to take your mom to the doctor here and there? Is that the only thing that you can?
2: Just the flexibility of that the current employer currently offers me. That doesn't mean that the next employer wouldn't do that. Another thing that I like about what they've spoken to me about is that they like to promote from within, and I'm ready for that. The current company that I'm with doesn't see. I've been with them for 4 years. And
1: I think you've made your choice.
0: You haven't made any case for staying.
2: I think you're right.
1: You haven't made any case for staying.
2: Thank you.
0: There's no reason to stay there.
2: You're right.
0: Yeah, if they offer you,
2: you're right.
0: good job, unless you sense some kind of a toxic environment or something like that, would be the only reason you wouldn't take it.
1: Mm-hmm.
0: You don't want to, you know, go from this. But honestly, people that work in an office with other people produce a lot more and have more opportunities for promotion than someone that's working from home.
1: Yeah.
0: It's one of the huge downsides, the unintended consequences of working from home. The people that work from home don't get promoted nearly as often.
1: Mm-hmm.
0: And so, yeah, I think you ought to look at it. It sounds like it. And by the way, I'm not against property managers and HOA professional managers. I'm against Barney Fife, who lives in the neighborhood and hasn't got a life, and he runs around with his one bullet trying to bother everybody in the neighborhood.
1: Have you been to my neighborhood?
0: About every bush that he doesn't like or something. That's the guy that drives me nuts, who needs to get a life and has no power anywhere else in his life, including in his own home. And so he has to go out and exert himself through the neighborhood. These are the people I don't care for. All right. Chris is in Charlotte, North Carolina. Hi, Chris. What's up?
3: Hey, Dave. Big fan of the show. Just want to call in. My scenario is probably a little different than most, but I'm 52 years old. I grew up very poor, had tremendous success. Just had my best friend at 55 pass away of a heart attack.
1: Oh, no.
3: Mm.
1: I'm sorry.
3: And I'm in that position where I'm like, with what I have, do I retire now or do I make a play for something else? Because I'm OCD. I can't sit around the house. I have to be doing something nonstop. And it's like, how much money do I need to live the life that I want to live when I'm done? You know, I want to take X amount of vacations with my wife because she stayed at home for 30 years while I worked 75 hours a week. And so just want to kind of see what the next play is for me and get your thoughts about timing for me, I guess.
0: What's the size of your current nest egg net worth?
3: I would say my company and my house and my land, probably around $10 million.
0: Okay.
1: And did you say you're 54 or
0: 52.
1: You're
3: 52.
1: 52.
0: Yeah. And so you don't, I mean, can you begin to move away from the company? Do you want an exit strategy on that? Is that what you want?
3: I mean, I'm obviously still making good money with the company, and I have people that have been with me for 20 years. But it's like I spent a lot of, you know, both my daughters obviously graduated college.
0: What's
3: now,
0: the what's the end game with your company? When you're 80, where's this company?
3: I mean, it still will be going. I mean, I'm a partner in a car dealership.
0: Okay, so other partners will be running it, or their kids, or your kids, or own it, or whatever.
3: No, it's just me and one other partner. Correct.
0: Okay, so what happens to your share when you're 80? What's your exit strategy? Does it go to heirs, or does it sell out to the partner?
3: Yeah, I have a living trust. I have it all set up, and I have it's an S corp, and it's set up for my percentage in the trust.
0: Okay, all right. So the only thing I could do is to say, as a partner, sit down, talk to your partners, and say we've both done very well. Can we restructure the operations of this to give us both more freedom? But you don't sound like you're asking for an exit, a complete exit. You just want some
1: more flexibility.
0: Back to our last caller. But, yeah, I mean, I want to take 6 weeks off and travel with my wife.
1: You've earned it.
0: And I want to build a leadership team to do that. And that's kind of the stage I'm at. I'm 65. Sharon and I take three-week trips and four-week trips and that kind of thing, and or just leave for that period of time, whatever. But Ramsey is set up to run where I don't have to be in every part of the day-to-day anymore. And the operations are set up, and certainly the on-air portion, Jade and Rachel, and they do a better job than I do. So that's where you are. I think you just reset your ops on that. I don't hear anything here that's painful that you have to exit from. I like it. Good plan. Well done, sir.
1: Very
0: well done. That puts this hour of the Ramsey Show in the books. We'll be back with you before you know it. In the meantime, remember, there's ultimately only one way to financial peace, and that's to walk daily with the Prince of Peace, Christ Jesus. If you want to win with money in 2026, you can't keep living normal. Normal's broke. 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
5: Dozens of military targets hit. I'm Lisa Lacera, Fox News. U.S. Central Command says the latest round of strikes against Iran have concluded with fighter aircraft, drones, and naval vessels launching precision munitions against Iranian missile and drone sites in the Strait of Hormuz and other ports. Earlier today, President Trump was asked by Fox's Trey Yinks if the U.S. would send ground troops to Iran.
6: But I would say no if I thought it was appropriate. I'd say sometimes you need a ground campaign, but we have other people that will do the ground campaign for us.
5: Meanwhile, Iran is targeting its neighbors. A missile alert test sounding in Bahrain, while Kuwait's military said its air defenses were firing to shoot down incoming missiles and drones. The Florida Highway Patrol says a man who was running from ICE and other federal agents in St. Augustine was struck and killed by a tractor trailer. The 28-year-old was among four people in a vehicle that was stopped at a gas station. When they were approached, all of them took off. The 28-year-old ran into a busy road when he was hit. The Lincoln Memorial Reflecting Pool in D.C. is again drained following accusations of vandalism.
7: Reflecting Pool was closed earlier this summer to undergo a more than $16 million renovation. Shortly thereafter, an algae bloom needed to be removed and blue sealant showed signs of peeling. The president blames both on acts of vandalism. An Olympic canoe racer is charged with a felony count of destruction of government property, accused of ripping a portion of the sealant. David Hearn pleaded not guilty and says he reached in the pool to touch material already floating.
5: Fox's Jared Halpern at the White House. By a vote of 308 to 117, the House has approved a bill that would have the U.S. go to daylight saving time permanently, ending switching clocks twice a year. The bill next heads to the Senate, though its fate isn't clear. The Senate passed a similar bill in 2022, but it never went anywhere. America's listening to Fox News.
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5: Two teens have been charged with murder in the killings of five members of an Illinois family who were shot in three different locations in East St. Louis. A former Columbia University graduate student who had been detained by ICE and faced deportation proceedings has filed a federal lawsuit against the Trump administration and several private organizations.
15: Attorneys for Mahmoud Khalil filed the action in a New York federal court, alleging he was conspired against because of his criticism of Israel during protests at Columbia. The suit lists Heritage Foundation leaders and two online surveillance groups as defendants, along with the Trump administration. Khalil said he is determined to get justice and will not stop.
16: Until everyone who willingly contributed to my missing the birth of my son and to taking 104 days of my life from me answers for what they've done.
15: A federal judge ordered Khalil's release from ICE custody in June of last year. In New York, Gernal Scott, Fox News.
5: As cyclospora infections rise, health officials in Michigan say early information points to lettuce or salad greens as a possible culprit. The illness, which can cause stomach upset and diarrhea, has impacted at least 3,300 people in Michigan alone. More than 30 states have reported infections this year. The U.S. and Russia on a joint mission in space.
9: Blasting off from a cosmodrome in Kazakhstan, NASA astronaut Anil Menon and Russian crewmates Pyotr Dubrov and Anna Kukina on their way to the International Space Station. The mission is said to show the United States and Russia can cooperate despite political and military tension. The two countries work together on the space station, but hopes for Russian involvement in the Artemis lunar research program have fallen apart. Moscow's space corporation, Roscosmos, has started to work with China on a prospective moon mission.
5: Fox's Jonathan Savage. I'm Lee Silasera. This is Fox News.
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17: Mainly clear tonight with a low in the low 70s. Tomorrow, mainly sunny and hot again with a high near 100. Tomorrow night, partly cloudy with a low in the mid 70s. Thursday, hot again with a high in the mid 90s. And Thursday night, partly cloudy with a low in the low 70s.
4: 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And always on. And always on.

0: normal is broken, common sense is weird. 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You jump in. We'll talk about your life and your money. Tyler is in Dallas, Texas. Hey, Tyler, what's up?
1: Hey, sir, how are you?
0: Better than I deserve, man. How can I help?
1: Yes, sir. So, I have about $408,000 in debt on an S block. The interest payment a month is just, it's only like $1,600, just pure interest. I'm wondering like how I should. I have some cash in a T-bill, and I'm just kind of wondering, like, should I take some of that cash and, like, knock some of it out, or just kind of whittle away at it, you know?
2: What was the purpose of the loan? Why'd you take it?
1: I bought a rental house, so I did a few things with it, actually. I bought a rental house, which is producing some income. I paid off my wife's car and my truck with the S block because the interest rates on, you know, on the loan that I got for the vehicles was crazy. And so this interest rate was much better.
0: So what's the stock worth?
1: I have about $550 in stock. And
0: why don't you just sell a bunch of it and pay the loan off?
1: Well, I got an inheritance this year of about $1.4 million in stocks. So
0: why are you sitting on a $400,000 loan paying some goober $1,600? Sell enough of it and get rid of the loan.
1: Well, see, I sold a lot of it. I bought my house. I moved. I paid my house off. When I moved, I owned the house that I moved from. So that's a rental house.
0: Mm-hmm.
1: And then I got the S block.
0: I bought another rental house.
1: Yes, sir.
0: So you have two rental houses that are paid for and a house that you're living in that's paid for. And you got $550,000 in stock and you got a $400,000 loan. Do I have it right?
1: Yes, sir. And I got a T-bill. I got about $180 in a T-bill.
0: Okay. Well,
1: and
0: sell enough stock to pay off the loan.
2: What's wrong with that?
1: Say that again?
0: Why not just sell enough stuff to pay off the loan? Why are you wanting to keep this? I've already sold a ton of stock this year.
1: Yeah,
0: but why do you want to keep it? You made that decision when you paid off your car and you used all this money. You already made the decision to give up the stock. You just borrowed against it instead of actually doing the deal.
2: Right. So tell us what you think you ought to do. Since we gave you our opinion, what's your opinion?
1: Well, I want to pay about maybe half of it off, and then get the payment down to where my income can cover.
0: Why do you want to keep the loan?
1: Well, my financial advisor was telling me that he thinks it's dumb to sell stock to pay off the cars. Because, you know, stocks are appreciating.
0: I think your financial advisor is a moron.
1: Yeah, I've tried to talk to him and say, hey, I want to take.
0: I don't need to talk him into anything. He works for me. I got two words for him. You're fired.
2: Yeah, what's your income when you take in all the rents and what you earn from your job? What's your income every month and every year?
1: So I have an LLC that owns the rental properties, and that brings in about $8,800 a month, and then I pay myself about $5,000 a month.
2: And that's all
1: because I don't have any personal debt. I paid off all my debts that I owed when I got this money.
2: Okay,
0: how old are you?
1: 40.
0: And what's your career?
1: Right now I'm really just living off the rental income because it's a lot. And
2: it's all right.
1: Covers my bills, okay.
0: The bottom line is this, boss. I would not have done anything that you have done. If I did wake up in your shoes today, I would fire my financial advisor and get someone that has a brain and doesn't tell you to borrow money to pay off a debt. That's not paying off a debt. It's moving the debt. You moved the debt, and this idiot called that sophisticated. It's not sophisticated. You just moved it. That's all you did. You moved your car debt over onto your stock in an S block. That's all you did. So what I'd do, sell the T-bills, and I'd sell enough of the stock to pay off the debt, and I'd fire my financial advisor and be 100% debt-free. No interest to anyone. And that's what I would do. I don't think you're going to do that, though. So I'm not real sure why you called. But
2: yeah, I think he's afraid. I think he likes seeing that chunk of money sitting there, and some part of him doesn't think he'd be able to invest his way back to what he had before, which he truly could over time.
0: Well, and, you know, you're 40. Get a job.
2: Yeah, that's what I'm saying. If you get a job, you can do it.
0: Go earn $150,000 a year and chunk some money away and make a bigger pile of money than the one you inherited.
2: Yeah.
0: And so you got three pieces of paid for real estate. Two of them are generating $60,000 a year, which is okay. And you got a little bit of stock left after my plan. And so that money can stay invested in good growth stock mutual funds. And I'm going to liquidate the individual stocks. I'm not letting the stupid financial planner play with them. And I'm going to put them in basic growth stock mutual funds and let it double about every 7 years. And it will, if you freaking leave it alone. And then just let that ride and then go make a living for yourself. And, you know, you do not have enough net worth to retire at 40. You didn't get that much money. And I don't think you're going to do any of this. So
2: yeah, I agree.
0: Yeah, it's crazy. So, all right, so here's the thing. 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And this is how you approach dealing with a financial advisor. When your financial advisor tells you what to do, all of a sudden you start worrying about the conflict of interest. Like, he doesn't want you to sell his stock because he wants to get paid to manage it.
2: Yeah.
0: Hello. Instead of you paying off your stupid car payment.

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2: Jonathan is in Shreveport. Hi, Jonathan. How are you?
12: Hi, Dave. How are you?
2: Better than I deserve, sir. How can we help?
12: I need some help.
2: Okay.
12: I'm about $3,000 in personal loan debt.
2: Mm-hmm.
12: I'm struggling to, like, sometimes pay all my bills, sometimes get groceries, food.
2: Mm-hmm.
12: And, yeah, I've been sure for every on your show, and I just need some help.
2: Okay. How old are you?
12: 33.
2: Okay. And what do you earn? What do you do for a living?
12: I'm a Chick-fil-A delivery driver.
2: Okay. And so what do you make a year? What are you making a month, a year?
12: A month? Say about $2,500 a month.
2: Mm-hmm. Okay. You working 40 hours?
12: Close to 40. Yes, sir. Mm-hmm. About 36.
2: Okay.
0: What caused this situation? Because my guess is, just based off of what you're saying, is you're 33, mm-hmm. you're struggling to get groceries on the table, driving Chick-fil-A. That's probably not how you expected and where you expected to be at 33. Am I right?
12: No, ma'am. And I did the personal loans just to keep up.
0: And what
12: with our bills.
0: What caused that? Did you have a job that you loved that you got fired from? Did you have a relationship implode? What got us here?
12: I don't know really how to explain it. I do apologize.
0: No, that's okay.
12: I just got personal loans just to keep up with the bills and get groceries and all that. Okay. I love Chick-fil-A. Don't get me wrong.
2: No, we're not trashing them, but I think you...
12: Oh, no, no.
2: One thing we can identify immediately in your story is we'd like to get your income up.
12: Okay.
2: Immediately. I want to start... What else can I do? I mean, 36 hours a week, so that means I could work another 30 hours a week pretty easily. You're only 33. Mm-hmm. You can work more. And so I'd like for you to go earn another $2,000 or $3,000 a month with some kind of side hustle. And... start thinking about what you want to be when you're 43 that mm-hmm. pays $70,000 or $80,000 a year, and what are the steps to get there?
12: Well, I'm about to start a new job in 2 weeks.
2: Oh, that's good information.
0: Great. What's
12: hospital,
0: that?
12: Hospital place here in Longview, Texas, where I live. I'll be a valet driver. I'll be making $16 an hour. It's only part-time for now.
0: On top of the Chick-fil-A work?
12: No, ma'am. I'm going to leave Chick-fil-A.
0: Okay, and it pays more?
12: Yes, ma'am.
0: Because of tips?
12: Yeah. yes.
0: Because just an hour, I can't see how it's going to be more. But if you, I'm guessing tips.
12: I'm making $16 an hour. I'm making $11 at Chick-fil-A.
0: Got you. Tips. Okay. Okay, good.
2: Okay, and you're going to be doing that for how many hours a week? The new gig.
12: I don't know my new schedule right now.
0: The only way this is a better...
2: Stop. You took a job at $16 an hour. It's not a raise unless you're working at least 36 hours, and you don't know if you're going to get 36 hours?
12: They should be working from 12 in the afternoon to 8 p.m. at night.
2: Okay. If you do that, how many days a week?
12: I think they said maybe... 4 or 5.
0: So what I would do is keep Chick-fil-A, keep your job at Chick-fil-A and say that you need to roll back your hours because this Chick-fil-A now becomes your side hustle to this, ideally. But I would not get rid of Chick-fil-A until you see what your hours are going to be as the valet. So that's thing one. Is the $3,000 of personal loan debt, is that the only debt you have, or do you have a car payment? Is there anything else we need to know about?
12: I do have car payment. I just got a new car.
0: What'd you pay for the new car?
12: My monthly bill is $400.
0: Tell me the whole amount that you paid for the new car.
12: $2,400 or $24,000? $2,400 for down payment. The whole car payment is $17,000.
0: So you paid $17,000. You got a loan for $17,000 for the car. Okay.
2: If you get your income up really rapidly, okay, honey, you bought a car you can't afford. So you need to get your income up rapidly, or we're going to have to downgrade out of that car. Okay? You've got to pick up the 40 hours plus another 25 hours somewhere else, and I want you working all the time, and get very specific about what you're going to do with your life and how you're going to grow your income. And then when it comes to food and bills, the way you do this is you prioritize. The first thing you buy with your money, when you get money, is food. Period. You have to eat before you do anything else. The second thing you pay for is lights and water and utilities at wherever you're living. The third thing you pay for is your rent. So food and shelter and transportation. And you need to get rid of this car. You've got a car you can't afford.
0: And also,
2: That's why you're pinched.
0: But the bigger thing here is I think you need a vision for your future. I think that you've just been kind of rolling along, and I tried to get to it earlier to ask you how did we end up here, but I don't think you know. You need to spend some time thinking about what got you here, and I think it was just lack of a plan, lack of a vision for yourself. So you need to create that, because you're going to look up here in 5 years, and you could very well be in the exact same position or worse.
2: I don't want you to be a 43-year-old. You're 33. I don't want you to be a 43-year-old valet. I want you to do something else with your life, honey. So what are you going to do? And you need to be thinking about that. That pays a lot more. Because this is not going to bode well into your future. Eventually, something's going to happen with your health, or you're going to stub your toe, or something's going to come along. And, you know, you've got to be growing yourself and growing what you're going to be. That's where I would head.
0: Proactive.
2: Dwayne is with us in Dallas. Hi, Dwayne. How are you?
4: I'm doing good. How are you and Jay doing?
2: Better than we deserve. What's up?
4: There you go. Well, I've got possibly one of the silliest car questions you've ever had. Number one,
2: I doubt it, but we'll give it a shot.
4: Okay. Well, I've got three vehicles, okay? They're all paid for. I, just like Dr. John, I have an allergy to payments. I don't have them. The only thing I do have left is a house. It's got $34,600 left on it, so that's all I've got. All right. Enough of that. What I'm calling you about is I have an infatuation with a really silly car. Okay, it's very cheap. It's very easy. It's as simple as I am. I want to keep putting money into it. And keep, you know, if it dies, I want to keep putting money into it because I don't want to buy a new car.
0: Classic car, or is it just...
4: No. It's a car that nobody even wants.
2: Well, why do you want it?
4: It's a Toyota Corolla.
2: I know. Why do you want it? If it's a piece of crap, why are you so proud of it?
4: No. It's not a piece of crap. That's what I'm saying. I will buy these Toyota Corollas. Most people think they're a piece of crap.
2: Are you single?
0: Yes.
4: Yes, I am.
2: Why do you have three cars?
4: Well, one's a farm truck, F-150. And then one's a C5 Corvette that I drive once a month,
2: mm-hmm.
4: Something like that.
0: Do you fix the cars? Are you just buying the part and you do the labor? Is that what it is? Or you're taking it somewhere to be fixed?
4: The Corolla, I drive 2 hours to work. I drive a truck.
0: No. I'm asking, do you do the work on the cars?
4: No, I do not.
2: Okay. So what's the Corolla worth?
4: Probably about $3,500.
2: Okay. And what are the repairs costing you?
4: $55 an hour, plus the parts.
2: That's not an answer. What are the repairs costing you in total, honey, compared to the $3,500 car?
4: I haven't had to do anything but change tires.
2: Okay. Then you don't have a repair problem. You don't really have a question. It's not a silly question. You don't even have one.
0: If you get to the point where you're putting more than $3,500 into these, it's time to get a different car.

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0: Andrew is in Salt Lake City. Hi, Andrew. How are you?
18: I'm doing great, Dave. Thanks for taking my call. I've been a long-time listener, and I really appreciate it.
0: Sure. What's up?
18: Well, I've got a question. My wife and I were wondering, we had a negative net worth just 10 years ago. We have completely changed our life, and a good amount of that is due to your teaching, and we really appreciate that.
0: Well, thank you.
18: The problem, which is not a bad problem that we have now, but we're just trying to figure out, like, are we putting too much into our 401k accounts now? So we're currently putting about 25% of our gross income into our 401k. That includes our Roth as well. We just thought we were so far behind for so many years that we've really stepped it up to just the maximum that we're able to do. And we're just trying to figure out if we have just too much in there right now.
19: Is your mortgage paid off?
18: We're on 4, 5, and 6, and we have about $90,000 left.
0: No, you're not.
18: Well, you're right, because we're doing more than 15%.
0: Yeah, exactly.
18: Yeah.
0: And the reason we don't do more than 15% is we put the difference on 6, pay off the house early.
18: Okay.
19: How old are you?
0: Paying off the house early is as important to building your net worth as pouring money into your 401k. Both of them are important. That's why we have 15% in baby step 4, 5 is kids college, and 6 is pay off the house early.
19: How old are you?
18: We are 44 and 45.
19: Okay.
0: How much is in your nest egg so far?
18: Just shy of $1 million.
0: Oh, shut up.
19: How much do you think you need?
18: We don't know. We were so
0: way
18: scared.
0: Way to go, man. Way to go. Stinking millionaire at 44. Look at you. And then you're saving like you're scared to death that you're broke. Uh-huh. That's funny.
18: Well, we both came from not a whole
0: lot. I know where you came from. I'm talking about where you are.
18: Yes, I appreciate that.
0: Way to go. You need to actually look at these numbers and let them settle in on your heart as well as your brain.
19: Yeah, because you're just speeding past it like it's no big deal.
0: you were so desperate to never be back there again that you went all the way over to the other side now. Way to go, man.
18: That's very true.
0: Yeah. Well, no, stop. You need to back down to 15%, and you need to get your stinking house paid off. What do you owe on your house?
18: We owe about $290,000.
0: Perfect. And what's your household income?
18: It's about $320,000.
0: Okay. So here's, good Lord, you're doing
19: very
0: so good.
19: Good,
0: man. Way to go. Oh, man. All right, so it's so much easier to just take a horse that runs this fast and direct it in the right direction than it is to beat one and get it running. You're just incredible, man. Way to go. So, you're incredible. So, all right, so just slow down a little bit. Think about it this way, okay? If you start chunking on the house with the same, not the same fervor, you need to lighten up in general and enjoy some of this, but you also need to chunk on the house, okay? How quick we get the house paid off? Probably 4 years, something like that. Does that sound right?
18: Yeah, we've been paying, just starting this year, we've been paying an extra $5,000 a month, and we have about a 48-month plan to get that paid off.
0: Yeah, well, I think I just upped it because I lowered your baby step 4 back down to where it should be.
19: Yeah, if you put $4,000 a month into retirement, how much could you put on the house to go aggressively?
18: How much more could I put on that?
0: Yeah, I mean, you're putting 10%, so you're putting $30,000 too much into retirement right now. I'm going to throw that over on the house. So you're done in 36 months. Are you actually doing anything fun at all?
18: Well, actually, we just got back from a month-long cross-country road trip with our kids, and that was our that first
19: fun. We said done. Fun.
18: it was awesome.
0: Yeah. You need to take your wife to Rome, man.
19: There you go.
0: Wow.
18: She would love that.
0: Yeah, you do. And what are you driving? What kind of car are you driving?
18: I've got a nice paid-off 2021 Ford F-150.
0: What's she driving?
18: She has a paid-off 2016 Ford Fusion that she just uses to go back and forth to work.
0: You need to get your wife a better car.
19: Are you both nerds? Are you both nerds, or is she a spender?
18: We're both nerds.
0: Yeah.
18: I'm a financial nerd, and she is a great saver.
0: Yeah, I really don't want a millionaire's wife driving a used Ford Fusion. There's just I don't want anybody driving a used Ford Fusion,
19: Dave,
0: but
19: I
0: really don't want a millionaire's wife driving that. And meanwhile, you're driving an F-150, but yeah, which is a great car. But yeah, so anyway, good Lord. Okay, so what would I do in your shoes? This is so fun. You're doing so good.
19: You are.
0: These are minor adjustments, and we can have some fun. All right, number one, I'm going to book a trip to Paris or Rome. Number two, I'm going to upgrade my wife's car. Number three, I'm going to lower your contributions down to 15%. And number four, I'm going to get the house paid off. When the house is paid off, you're going to have so stinking much money. Okay, so you're at the point the house is paid off, you're 48 years old, okay? And your $1 million will have become $2 million by then, okay? Mm-hmm. And then by the time you are 55 years old, it will be $5 million. And the house will be worth $1 million. So you're going to be 65 with a $20 million net worth if you do simply what I'm telling you to do.
18: Okay, I can do that.
0: You are kicking butt.

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1: The way you do that is you practice it, like John Delaney would say. You practice what it means to say no. You practice what it means to stick to the budget. You practice that behavior, and you become very, very good at it to the point that you have accomplished baby steps 1 through 3. Then there's a shift that occurs when you get to 4, 5, and 6, where you can pull your pedal, you know, you pull your foot off the gas a little bit. You can start to enjoy life. And I want to point out that that also, you have to practice that behavior. Otherwise, you will not be good at that behavior. You have to trust yourself to know, okay, I know what it feels like to let myself spend a little. I know what it feels like if I'm going off the rails. I know what it feels like if this is out of, you have to practice that same behavior so you become good at spending and actually enjoying and living your life. And sometimes people just get afraid of it, and so they don't do it.
2: You keep your emotions back when you are broke.
1: Yeah.
2: And you have to retrain your body, your mind, your emotions, your spirit, that things are different now.
1: Yes.
2: And it's not that we're going to get sloppy and immature and impulsive that got us in the mess in the first place, but now we're not in a mess.
1: We're not.
2: We have a million freaking dollars.
1: Yes.
2: We're 44 years old. Plus the net worth in the house. So $1.5 million probably in net worth, right? And
1: yeah,
2: we're making $300,000 a year. Those facts are, you need to tell yourself what are the facts, not what are the feelings.
1: That's right.
2: Because your feelings can still be stuck back there when we were broke. You know, well, I remember. Yeah, I know. I don't care what you remember. I remember being broke too. I remember on my third date with my wife, I had a 280,000-mile Monte Carlo on the third engine and fourth transmission. I changed them because I'm a redneck. I turned the wrench. And I was taking my wife out on the third date, explaining to her somehow, I had $1.12 in my checking account, how someday I'm going to be a millionaire. We crossed a railroad track and the muffler fell off my car. I remember that conversation because it was so ironic. And I rolled up under it, put the muffler back on. We went on the date. But the, and then it came true. I was a millionaire by the time I was 24, and I was so stupid I had to do it two times because I lost everything, got the opportunity to start over. So this is the feelings. Don't get stuck in the feelings. What are your facts? Live in the facts.

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12: 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And how do you do your investing? 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We don't want you to do a particular mutual fund just because Dave did it. We want you to actually use your brain and learn how to do your investing. But I am going to open, for the third time ever, our investing playbook. I'm not going to get into the details on which mutual funds, but I'm going to give you some real-world examples of stuff I do. George Camel and I started doing this 3 years ago. This will be the third time we've ever done it. It's called Investing Essentials. It's a two-night virtual event. It will be September 1st and 2nd. It's the only place you're going to get my personal playbook, and we're going to nerd out. George and I are both super nerds, and we're going to nerd out on all the little nitsy, nuanced crap. If you don't want to know 9 million details about investing, don't come to this, because this is going to be 9 million details about investing. And, honestly, I think it's a little boring, but it's really, really a lot of meat, a lot of meat. Not even any potatoes, just meat. So we're going to go into the basics of investing for just a minute, just to make sure you've got that foundation, and then we're going to tear into the stuff that we do that's pretty high-level stuff. And so tickets start at $199. You can get it at RamseySolutions.com/events, or you can click the link in the show notes, and it'll take you right there, either one. September 1st and 2nd, September 1st and 2nd, two-night virtual event, Investing Essentials. Daniel's in Fort Smith, Arkansas. Hey, Daniel, what's up?
13: Hey, how's it going?
12: Better than I deserve. How can I help?
13: Well, so I got presented an opportunity within the last 2 weeks. Just to start off with, I work in construction and build relationships here and there and do what I can for my customers. About 2 years ago, I got involved with a customer. He's an 80-year-old man, older man. Had a health scare not too long ago, and well, I thought he was going to talk some numbers on a job he was letting me do, and I get to his office, and he basically he tells me he's going to give me a commercial property. He's going to deed it over to me completely for free, and it's a big commercial property, and it's a life changing event for me.
14: Does he have any sons or daughters or a wife?
13: Yes. He has three sons. He has three kids, two sons and a daughter and a wife. Yes. I asked him the same thing. I asked him multiple times the same thing, just to make sure we're all clear. All of his kids, from what I can tell, are okay and they're doing good, and basically doesn't want to mess with it.
14: Is that his only piece of wealth, or
13: no.
14: Does he have lots?
13: Lots. Lots and lots.
12: Okay, so he's a multimillionaire, and he's giving you a property that's worth what?
13: Well, he said he bought it for $1 million 20 years ago, and it's 3.23 acres as far as the lot goes, and then there's a 42 to 43,000 square foot building on it. It's a strip mall, and it's full of businesses that, you know, pay him rent.
14: What does he estimate the worth of it is today?
13: Well, I haven't got that far yet. I'm actually going this week sometime to talk to him and his attorney to, I guess, figure out more details.
12: Well, that's wild. Okay.
14: Yeah.
12: So what can I? How can we help you?
13: I have no idea what to do. I'm terrified.
14: How long have you been working with him? How long has your relationship been?
13: Last 2 years, and we've gotten pretty close over the last 2 years. And
12: apparently.
13: Yeah.
12: Sounds like he's giving you a $10 million property or so.
13: Right.
12: Okay.
14: Wow.
13: He did have a health scare not too long ago, and I think that's why he's wanting to get stuff out of his hair, less stress in his life.
12: Yeah, there's a lot of ways to do that, but this is an interesting one. Okay. I want you to learn as fast as you can learn, because you're getting ready to become the landlord of a commercial property. And so you need a good real estate agent that is a commercial broker in your corner to teach you how to manage that property and how to manage that type of tenant and how to refill when one of them, you know, when one of the leases expires and they move out, or when they quit paying and you have to throw them out and you put a new tenant in. How do you do that? You don't have any idea. This is your first ride on this truck, right? So you're getting ready to be a big-time commercial landlord, and you're going to have some people in your corner to teach you how to do it. Not do it for you, but do it with you. And so you want somebody that's got in the commercial world, there's a designation in the commercial real estate world called the CCIM. And that's a real estate agent who has studied how to value and how to manage commercial real estate. And it's like getting your CPA, but in commercial real estate. Does that make sense? So if you find somebody, I have a lady that works for me that has a CCIM, and she works for me and manages our real estate. We've got a bunch of commercial real estate, and I've got a degree in real estate, which is the equivalent of that too. So, but you've got to learn the nuances of stuff like the CAM, common area maintenance fees is what that's called, the CAM. You've got to learn the per square foot, who's paying what, mm-hmm. are these triple net leases, and there's some things to learn here. And you're going to be taking a crash course on it, and ask him if he has a recommendation for someone to mentor you on handling all of this. Does he want to do it while he has his health?
13: He said I could come to him for any help he needs. And I do have some help in my corner too, with some other friends of mine. One other little detail I forgot to mention. I guess it's a big detail. There's a one of the tenants had a business there and it burned down. And so that would be my responsibility. And one of my biggest concerns right now is I don't have a lot of money to my name. I don't necessarily make a lot of money. And, my concern is getting a loan to fix this place. Am I going to be able to afford it with the income that the strip mall is bringing, or am I going to have to dip into my own finances?
12: Is it part of the strip mall that caught on fire?
13: Yes, but it's the only business that is out of business right now due to the fire. Everyone else is still up and running.
12: So it didn't burn the structure. It just gutted the interior.
13: A little bit structural damage inside that part of the area, but not unsafe for everyone else to be concerned.
12: And I take it the property has no debt.
13: Yes, correct.
12: Then it ought to be cash flowing like a bandit. You ought to be able to stack the cash out of the rents fast enough to do these repairs. You don't take anything out of it. You just use all the cash to pour back into the property.
13: Okay, that's kind of loud, because I didn't know if I needed to go to a bank.
12: I wouldn't.
13: Or if I needed to go
12: I would cash flow the repairs.
13: Okay.
12: I don't know. I mean, if this thing's, it should be generating. Yeah, you should be generating some pretty serious money per month.
14: And it sounds like you'll find out that information when you have that first meeting.
12: Yeah.
13: I have a good idea right now, and it's around $6,000 a month.
12: That's not right. That's not right.
13: That's from what I understand.
14: How many businesses
13: Indianapolis
14: are in there?
13: Has 1, 2, 3, 4, 5, probably 7 or 8, and there's probably 3 or 4 vacant spots in the within the strip mall.
12: That's
13: I
12: wrong.
13: I think he's very, very cheap on a lot of his rent.
12: That's beyond cheap. That should be one tenant. I was going to guess $50,000 a month.
14: Yeah.
12: And you're telling me $6,000 a month. Something's wrong. Something's really, really wrong. So you need to get in there and find out what's going on. $6,000 a month? Whew. Yeah. So good news is you know people in the construction business, and I think, but cash flow the work, honey. Don't take out a loan. And otherwise, just let that tenant go on his way, and then you cash flow it when you can cash flow it. But, yeah, you've got tenant improvements you're going to be doing on those empty spots. I don't know. I don't know if you're going to be able to handle this or not.
14: What do you think causes an 80-year-old guy to just hand over $10 million?
12: It's very strange. It's very strange. I thought the property was worth more than it is, maybe. I can't tell what's going on.
14: Yeah, me neither.
12: Once I got that last piece of information, my head went on tilt.
14: Why don't you get more information and call us back? That'd be fun.
12: If you want to. Yeah. But you need to get some independent people outside of his circle, a CCIM, to look at this with you. And they're going to talk to you about borrowing money. I'm not. But other than that, they'll know what's going on.

0: 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Normal's broke. You need a plan. Get a personalized plan and start living like no one else by downloading our Every Dollar app today.
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3: Blockade reinstated. I'm Sue Guzman, Fox News. The Navy has restarted its blockade in the Strait of Hormuz. President Trump is again threatening to strike civilian infrastructure. The latest from Fox's Lucas Tomlinson in Tel Aviv, Israel.
4: President Trump says U.S. jets will keep bombing Iran until it returns for formal talks. And if they don't, President Trump told our own Trey Yinks in an exclusive interview, this is what he will order next.
5: Because next week comes the power plants. Next week comes the bridges. We're going to knock out all their power plants. We're going to knock out all their bridges unless they get to the table and negotiate.
4: Despite the return of American air power, Admiral Cooper, commander of U.S. forces in the Middle East, says Iran is striking back, hitting 7 commercial ships in the Strait of Hormuz with up to a dozen crew members killed, missing, or wounded.
3: Jordan announcing that it shot down 3 missiles that were launched by Iran targeting the kingdom. And Kuwait is reporting it came under fire from 6 Iranian missiles and some 33 drones. 2 Supreme Court justices making a rare appearance before the House and Senate committees about the high court's security budget. Here's Fox's Jessica Rosenthal.
6: Supreme Court Justice Elena Kagan recalled to senators when she first joined the court, they had no personal security. They do now. She said 2 Congress members assessing security told the Chief Justice back in 2016.
7: We think you're out of your mind. The director of the Office of Personnel Management has more security than the Supreme Court justices.
6: But she said security really ramped up after the Dobbs decision was leaked in 2022.
7: If the 9 of us don't have trust in one another and don't have trust in one another and all the people who work for us, then those kinds of honest conversations that we need to do our business are not going to take place.
6: The justices are asking for a $14 million increase in the next fiscal year budget. Jessica Rosenthal, Fox News.
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3: A man running from immigration agents in Florida was struck and killed by a tractor trailer. He was part of a group of suspects that fled a traffic stop this morning in St. Augustine. Police say one darted across a busy road right into the path of the semi. Meanwhile, ICE says it will temporarily pause all traffic stops when making arrests. Border czar Tom Homan telling Fox's The Will Cain Show, this is just a short pause for the agency to look inward.
15: Well, look, it's not a policy change. It's a temporary pause.
9: Look, we have the last couple of shootings, ICE leadership along with DHS believes they want to look at these last couple of incidents and look. Is there something that could have been done better?
3: Darlene Graham has been sworn in to temporarily take her brother's place in the Senate. Fox's Kevin Cork reports.
13: The sister of the late Republican senator from the Palmetto State, Lindsey Graham, sworn in to temporarily fill his Senate seat. The appointment, thanks to Henry McMaster, the state's governor, coming just a few days after his sudden death. Now, Darlene will fill the remainder of her brother's current term through January the 3rd, while voters in South Carolina will get a chance to decide who in November will hold that seat for the next 6 years. Meantime, we're learning more about the senator's final hours tonight. Alabama Senator Tommy Tuberville revealing today that it was a former member of his staff who actually called for medical assistance to aid Graham after he experienced chest pains.
3: The medical examiner's office says Senator Graham died of an aortic tear caused by hardening of the arteries. And New York writer E. Jean Carroll gets her payout of more than $5 million 3 years after a jury found citizen Donald Trump liable for her claims of defamation and sex abuse dating back to 1996. U.S. District Court in Lower Manhattan posting a notice on its online docket that the money had been dispersed to Carroll's legal team, including some $625,000 worth of interest payments. I'm Sue Guzman. This is Fox News.
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0: Welcome back to the Ramsey Show in the Fair Winds Credit Union studio. Jade Washall, Ramsey personality, number one best-selling author, is my co-host today. Jason is in Philadelphia. Hi, Jason. What's up?
1: Hello. How you doing, Dave? Long story short, I'm 38 years old. I'm a heavy equipment operator for a union in New Jersey. And unfortunately, I've made very, not even bad, but horrible financial decisions throughout my life. I am ready to make a complete change because of my financial situation. It has caused me to lose a fiance recently.
0: Whoa.
1: I am a father to a five-year-old, and I just need a battle plan. I do have something that presented itself recently. I also do plumbing on the side, and I have an opportunity, but it might be a big risk.
0: What are you making as a heavy equipment operator? You ought to be making bank.
1: I make pretty good. It depends if you work overtime or not. But like, for example, last year, I think I made $115.
0: Yeah. Okay.
2: Is keeping a job the problem? What's been the problem?
1: So the problem is, I went through a divorce. I have child support. I have daycare payments. I have, a car payment that is astronomical. That I can't even get out of because I'm under, $10,000 to $11,000 underwater on it.
2: We'll help with that. Okay.
1: Yeah, I'm totally like probably $65,000 to $70,000 in debt.
0: Okay, so let me ask you this: I love the way you opened the conversation. It's like, help me, I'm ready to change. That's my favorite kind of person because I've been there myself. The person is sick and tired of being sick and tired. They're ready to do something. I don't have to talk them into it. They're going to do something because things have to change. And that means your mind is in a perfect place on this. Congratulations. I'm sorry you had to go through all this crap to get there, but that's normal human stuff, right? I had to go broke to get there. So I understand. So, really, it sounds like, though, that, you've made a couple bonehead moves, but more than anything, you just hadn't paid attention. You made decent to great money, and you just hadn't paid attention, and it just all kind of frittered away, and you don't even know where all of it went. Is that right?
1: Yes. Yes.
0: Yeah. I thought so, because that's fairly normal, okay, in your situation. So thank you for saying that. So here's what's weird. 90% of solving where you are and turning you into a millionaire is to start paying attention, and you're ready to do that. Because here, if you have a game plan, anything that interrupts that game plan is off limits. But when you don't have a game plan, everything that's stupid looks smart. So when you say, I have got to go from where I am to a millionaire status, I need $1 million net worth, I'm 33, or I'm 38, I want to be there by the time I'm 48 or by the time I'm 50, and I think you can do that probably, all right? But you're going to have to actually pay freaking attention to every single financial transaction and make every one of those dollars you work so hard for behave, okay? Because they've not been behaving.
2: No.
0: Money is a great slave. It is a horrible master. It will do what you tell it to do. And if you tell it to do nothing, it runs wild. And so that's what's been going on. All right, now, so you got a stupid car. Tell me about the car. How much do you owe on it?
1: So I owe about right around $30,000 on it. I pay like $900 a month, not including
0: you
1: the insurance.
0: You owe 30, and it's worth, you think it's worth around 20?
1: Yeah, it's a 21 GMC Sierra.
0: Why do you think it's worth 20?
1: I just did looked it up, and I went to dealerships before to see what they would give me, and it was around 20 to 21 thousand.
0: Okay, dealerships give you wholesale; they resell the car and make a profit over that, which means you could put it on Craigslist and probably sell it for 25.
1: Mm-hmm. Correct. I just don't have the excess to.
0: Yeah,
1: pay
0: well, we're going to figure that out. Who do you owe the 30 to?
1: I guess the TD. Bank or whatever it is, the auto.
0: No, I mean, what's the name of the organization that you send payments to, honey?
1: Oh, yeah, the TD Auto Finance.
0: Okay. All right. So so it's a high interest rate.
1: 11.9%.
0: Yeah, you got screwed twice. Okay. And, wow. And so your credit's probably ripped up, isn't it?
1: My credit is pretty bad. Like I said, I have about $70,000 in debt, $30,000 from the truck. I have $6,000 in credit cards. I have $20,000 in student loans that I got 10 to 15 years ago and never paid for them.
0: Mm-hmm.
1: You know, I actually just got done about a year or two ago paying back taxes that I owed.
0: Good.
1: So I've just been in a whirlwind.
0: Okay. So what we're going to do now is we're going to take all the overtime we can take, and we're going to get on an every dollar budget. We're going to sign you up. We're going to give you the premium version. And we're going to be on beans and rice and beans. You now have no life. You're not going to be seeing the inside of a restaurant unless it's your extra job and you're not going on vacation. I want you to work like a maniac, and I want you to stack $5,000 or $6,000 as fast as you can stack it and get this car sold.
1: Yeah, so right now I do have about $5,000 in the bank.
0: Sell the car.
1: I do have a second job that
0: sell the car.
1: I might have a big opportunity on, but it would be a huge risk.
0: I don't need any risks right now. I need money.
1: Well, it would be money, and it'd be potential for me to make a lot more money.
0: Really? More than you're making is 150 a year or 115 a year as a heavy equipment operator.
1: So, yeah, it would give me an opportunity to learn more about the plumbing and then honestly open my own plumbing business.
2: How long does it take for this to unfold?
1: Well, I do the plumbing now. Like I said, I am in the union, so I could shelf my book and go to work for this company full time. I could work either 6 or 7 days, whatever. But I would have to work 6 days to make the same amount of money that I would make working just the 40 hours.
0: I don't need to start a business right now. Right now, I need to stack money. I want you to get the car. I want you to get a little bit of more money, maybe $6,000 or $7,000, and I want you to get this car sold. I want you to work all the overtime you can work at something. I don't care what, but you need $150,000 income in the next 12 months. And no, we don't need to go into business, and no, we don't need to do all this opportunity bull crap. You need to get your mess cleaned up, and then we'll talk about doing that.
1: Okay.
0: But you got about 12 months of just tearing the head off this thing, man. Because here's the thing. You sell the car, then $26,000, and get you a junker car to drive back and forth to work to run the heavy equipment. And you don't need a car to date because you're not going on any dates. You're broke. Okay? And you're not going to do nothing. You're just going to work all the time for 1 year. And you'll be 100% debt free. How would it feel to have no payments and be in control of your money?
1: It would feel incredible.
0: As soon as you do that, you're ready to talk about doing the plumbing gig.
1: Okay.
0: But you can't be doing two things at once. You need to focus on the cleanup here, and learning to tell your money what to do is the key to that. It cleans it up for you. So hang on, Christian will pick up, and we're going to get you signed up for financial peace. But don't be chasing something that's going to get you out. The secret sauce for your success is not plumbing. The secret sauce for your success is the guy in your mirror. He's the stud, whether he's doing equipment operating or whether he's doing plumbing. But you go make some money and make your money behave and clean this mess up.

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2: 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Listen, I need everyone to put your phones down. Yes, put it down. 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

0: Lisa is in Fort Collins, Colorado. Hi, Lisa. How are you?
1: Hi, Dave. Hi, Dave.
0: Hey, what's up?
1: So, this is a situation I never thought I would be calling you guys on. My husband and I have been a longtime follower, and we're on baby step 4, 5, and 6. This morning, my husband got a phone call from somebody representing a life insurance policy, and our three sons inherited $400,000 this morning. And since it's not my, if it was our money, my husband and I would have a plan, and we'd be paying off our mortgage, and you know, we kind of know what to do with it, but we're not sure what to do with it when it's given to your children.
0: So they were named the beneficiary on someone's policy that passed away, obviously?
1: Yes.
0: Who?
1: It's a crazy, crazy blessing. It was my husband and I rented our first home when we were married. We rented from a lady, and we just became friends, but we were kind of friends at arm's length, and she originally said that she wanted to bless our boys with the house that we had rented for 3 years, and that she wanted them to have it. And so we talked to her, and we promised to be good stewards of it, and gave, you know, the boys information for her to be able to do that. But the call that my husband got this morning wasn't about the ownership of that house that we had rented. It was about life insurance cash payouts.
2: Wow.
1: How old are about 400,000.
2: How old are your boys?
1: They're 10, 7, and 4.
0: Wow.
2: And it's equally split amongst them?
1: Well, there's actually one account that is all three of them, and then there's one account that is just two of them because the third one wasn't born yet.
2: Wow.
0: Okay. I would just sit down with a smart investor pro, and I would just open some mutual funds in their name. That simple.
1: Okay. And my husband wanted me to ask about a UTMA account.
0: Yeah, that's it. That's going to be a Uniform Transfer to Minors Act. Only there's no transfer here. It's just she's transferred the money to them. But these are minor accounts, and you're the custodian, meaning you're in charge of the money until they turn 18. And and just invest it in good mutual funds like you would for yourself. And then that's going to set them up beautifully. They're going to have a lot of money, you know, by the time they're in their 20s. And so then the thing that goes with that is the problem that this sets up is that this is their money at 18 years old.
1: Mm-hmm.
0: And so if they're doing drugs, they're going to be well-financed drug users.
1: Right.
0: That's a problem.
2: Is there any way to move it into a trust?
0: Nope. Not yours. You don't have a choice. I mean, you could get sued if you do by the kid later, because your job is to manage it for them as their parent. And if you use it personally or you somehow trap the money, you could really, mm-hmm. that could really come back on you. I wouldn't do that. But what it does do is it kind of highlights what happened with me and Sharon as well with our three, was it highlighted that we didn't get an inheritance like this, but we were making a lot of money as the kids were growing in this business. And so it highlighted that this money's going to screw up their lives. Oh, wait, no, it's not. It's going to reveal that we were horrible parents, or it's going to reveal that we did a good job parenting, one of the two. And so we started raising our children not to be good children, but to be good adults. And so I'm going to teach the little characters how to work. Yeah. I'm going to teach them how to save. I'm going to teach them how to spend. I'm going to teach them how to live on less than they make. And then I'm going to gently start revealing the fact that there's some money there for them as they move into their teen years. I would not just surprise them on their 18th birthday. They might lose their minds.
1: Mm-hmm.
0: And so I would gradually unfold how investing works, and then go, and you've got some investments that have been done for you, and you can talk about it vaguely, and then later on talk about it in more specifics to where it becomes just a part of the rhythm of their life. But do not allow them to be entitled brats that don't work. This is not that much money.
1: Okay. What about, like, through their childhood, is there any time that you would use that money for expenses before they turn 18?
0: Yeah, I mean, I might buy them a car with it. Or what we did was we matched what they saved because we wanted them to have some skin in the game on the car. We had 401 Dave. Mm-hmm. So
1: yeah,
0: whatever they save, we'll match it, and I'll just match it out of this account. I wouldn't match it out of your pocket.
2: What about
0: and you
2: college?
0: And you could use it for college. You know, you can use it for college. Say college is taken care of. But the sticky thing is it's technically their money at 18. And so they could choose not to spend it on college.
1: You right. Know,
0: they can choose to do something stupid like go into student loan debt and keep the money in the account because some bonehead financial advisor told them to do that or something like that, right? So instead of just paying for things. And so, but if you can make it through to where these become good adults that know how to work, save, spend wisely, be generous, that are grown up, become good young adults, then this money's going to be a massive blessing. If you don't, then it's going to reveal whatever shortfall is in their young character. So it made me and Sharon get very, very serious about growing kids with character, not kids that are characters. Yeah. And so, and we just went at it. And so the book that Rachel and I did together was her first bestseller was called Smart Money, Smart Kids. I'll send you a copy of it on how to raise smart money kids because you need to now. And that's a little bit scary.
2: That sounds a little scary. I could, yeah.
0: You know, and it's kind of like we had this money coming into the Ramseys because we had best-selling books and we had all this stuff going on, you know, 25 years ago when Rachel was little and Denise and Daniel. And, you know, and on top of that, we had even worse because we had some notoriety, some in air quotes fame,
2: yeah.
0: Right? And so we had to also teach the kids, you know, no, you can't use your dad's popularity with your teacher to get a grade. You know,
2: Rachel
0: might have done that once.
2: Right.
0: But just once, yeah.
2: Do you know who I am?
0: Yes. Do you not know who my father is? I mean, what kind of grotesque human being says something like that? That's the most gross thing that could ever come out of somebody's mouth. And so we had to, you're not allowed to play the Dave card.
2: Mm.
0: Your life will come to an end. We will take you out. You know, you're not going to do that because you've got to learn to do stuff on your own.
2: Absolutely.
0: You know, and besides that, everybody that knows that they, you know, something about Dave Ramsey, not all of them like Dave Ramsey. Mm-hmm. So you got that other problem,
2: yeah.
0: Right?
2: Yeah.
0: Yeah. I mean, so you might work against you. You're going to run into that too.
2: Yeah.
0: So, anyway, all of that to the side, you know, we faced all of this head on, but the good news was that, it just made us more cognizant that you know we had to be very intentional about installing character.
2: Yeah, because the fear isn't in the money or the dollar amount; it's in the person who has it. Because you run into people all the time who are almost afraid, afraid of success, afraid of having a lot of money. I mean, the way I grew up, it was like, oh no, you don't want millions; that'll wreck you. You know.
0: Yeah. Well, people, when I'm with wealthy people and we're talking generosity or we're talking about other things, one of the number one questions they ask me is, "How do I not ruin my kids with money?" And I'm like, money's not going to ruin your kids. It just exposes that you did.
2: Yeah. Yeah. Yep.
0: You know, money doesn't do anything. Money just magnifies. Money does not make people evil. It just reveals
2: whatever
0: evil
2: you
0: people.
2: Are.
0: It doesn't make people generous. It just reveals that someone is a generous person. So whatever, if you get a big old pile of money, it just magnifies who you are. And so that goes into this discussion because this isn't a lot of money today. It's $100-something thousand
2: sure.
0: piece. But by the time those kids get there, it's going to be several hundred thousand.
2: And it really doesn't even have to be a large sum of money, whatever you're thinking of as a large sum to magnify. I mean, if you start out broke, but if you learn to manage your money when you're broke, when you get a little bit of money, even if you just start making $100,000 a year, you'll know how to manage your money.
0: Exactly.
2: If you were a good manager when you were broke, you'll be an even better manager when you got something.
0: Exactly. Good stuff. Good stuff.

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0: 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Shelly is in Tampa. Hi, Shelly. How are you?
23: Hi, fine. Thank you so much for calling. I'm super excited to talk to you, both of you.
0: Well, we're honored to talk to you. How can we help?
23: Thank you. Thank you very much. I'll try to get you all the info. So I'm wanting to move, but we bought a house around 2020. We got a great deal on it. So we have about $300,000 left on that mortgage. We have a HELOC plus credit card debt. Basically, we could get it all paid for if we sell our house and list it for about 585 right now, which is where the market is in our neighborhood. And then that would obviously, like I said, clear our HELOC, all of our credit card debt. So the next home we'd be buying would be, we'd go with 20% down. But the problem is my husband's not on board because our mortgage right now is 2.5. And the new mortgage would obviously be higher, like I think 6.5. And he is not on board. But of course, I see it as being debt free, which I feel like I'm going to sleep better at night with.
0: What's your household income?
23: About 145 total.
0: Mm-hmm. And how much credit card debt do you have?
23: I'm giving you ish numbers, but I think about 40-ish thousand.
0: Okay. All right. And how much do you owe on the home equity loan?
23: I think about the same.
0: Okay. And how much do you owe on your car? How much do you owe on your cars?
23: Free and clear. Two cars are paid for.
0: What are they worth?
23: I have no idea, but I would probably hand mine down to my 16-year-old daughter. She's getting ready to get her license, so I'd probably hand it down to her. I've had it for seven, 8 years.
24: If you didn't have $80,000 in debt, would you be talking about selling your house right now? And if so, why?
23: Okay, that is a great question, because right now we live in a really young family neighborhood. It's really fun. It's social, which was great when my daughter and her younger. But now they're older. I kind of want to pull my backyard. I kind of want more, they're getting older. They can drive to their friend's house. And it's not as important to be in such a, young neighborhood. So I do feel like I'm wanting something smaller, like ranch with a basement. And not right now, it's a two-story.
24: Wanting to downsize?
23: I would say downsize, but upsize in quality, yes. Like more custom home, but at the same time, it would... we have to do a little bit of work in it, but not a ton. The house I'm particularly looking at, we just need new paint and maybe buff the floor.
0: Okay, so one more time. One more time. Let's be very clear. If you did not have $40,000 or $80,000 in debt, would you be talking about selling this house today?
23: I would say yes. Yes.
0: You would want to sell it anyway.
23: I would.
24: Okay. Let me tell you my other concern, and I'm not saying this is true. It's just a concern I have.
23: Okay.
24: What you're talking about doing with this other house, maybe doing some work on the other house, I would be afraid I'm not sure you know how you ended up in $80,000 of debt. And I would be concerned that you could sell this house, move to another house, and before you know it, you're taking out another HELOC and doing some projects on some credit cards and doing the like all over again. Why will it be different?
23: I do know how we kind of got in credit card debt about 3 years ago. My husband's in between jobs, and it happened to be right at Christmas time. Both of my girls are involved in travel sports, and it was just...
0: You spent $40,000 on Christmas and travel sports?
23: No, but...
0: No, you didn't.
23: No. I'm just saying, I feel like it's gone nowhere, though, because the interest rate is... I feel like we're getting nowhere fast.
24: Here's where I'm going to stop.
0: Bull crap.
24: I'm going to stop you right there, because here's what I wanted to hear. And I'm going to tell you the difference. Okay. What I wanted you to say is, Jade, the reason it'll be different is because now we have savings. Now we understand that when things come up, we know how to pay cash for them. We've drawn a line in the sand. We just don't do debt anymore. That's what I was hoping for you to say. But instead you said, well, the reason it happened was because, and you gave me a long list of excuses. Hear me. I love the idea of paying off debt. I love the idea of getting the house that you want. Based off of what I've heard, and I know this is a short call, I'm not convinced that you wouldn't turn around and do the same behaviors again.
0: Yeah. So if I woke up in your shoes based on that, I agree with her, by the way. If I woke up in her shoes, I would side with your husband and say, let's get on a tight budget. We make $145,000 a year, and let's not blame travel sports or anything else. Let's get this debt paid off. And if you pay off the credit cards and cut them up and learn to live on a budget and learn to save money, then we'll talk about selling the house after the credit cards are gone. But right now, you're just moving from one thing to another thing to another thing. And the problem is, we know that when people pay off debt in one fell swoop and they don't change their habits, the debt grows back.
24: Yeah.
0: And there's nothing in this conversation that indicates any change in habits. Nothing.
24: Yeah, nothing.
0: Nothing in your verbiage, nothing in your sentence structure, nothing in the words you're using, all of it. It all says you're going to do it again. So I want you guys to prove to yourselves that you're going to live on way less than $145,000 and get these credit cards paid off, and you're going to cut them up and never use a credit card again, no matter what happens. And you don't talk to me about travel sports when your husband's laid off from work and financing that with a credit card. That's like dumb. Don't do that. That's a dumb move right there.
24: And that's the type of stuff you learn when you take the time to pay off your debt, is you learn how to say no.
0: Yeah, no way. No possible way we're doing that. So that's the process. Abby is in Atlanta. Hi, Abby. How are you?
2: I'm good. How are you?
0: Better than

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1: We travel a lot for his work, a lot as a family. I'm a stay-at-home mom, so we travel a lot with him. And this is like right now, it's
2: he's going to take a newborn on the road to work?
1: Next summer. We travel during the summer with him.
3: What type of work is it? Is he a pastor? What does he do?
1: He coaches.
3: Oh, okay. Okay.
2: So yes. A year from now?
1: Yes, sir.
2: Okay, so we got a year to talk about this.
1: Yes, but my concern is I'm a very cautious person, so I like to have... Okay.
2: What are you driving right now?
1: A paid-off Ford Escape. Both our cars are paid off.
2: And how old is the Ford Escape?
1: It's either 2018, we bought it from a family member, or 2019.
2: What's it worth?
1: Probably like five. It's very high mileage.
2: Yeah.
3: And you only have $1,000 saved? You haven't started saving towards the 3 to 6 months yet?
1: Let me put out the list of what we have. So right now we have roughly saved about like $12,000 to $15,000.
2: Set your emergency fund at 3 months worth, and above that, save for a car and move up in car with cash. Yeah, but that's what you would do after baby step three. But set your emergency fund at 3 months. Yeah, you probably do need to move up in car and pay cash for the move up above your 3 months of emergency fund.

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0: All right. Today's question comes from Abigail in Washington, D.C. She says, I'm debt free thanks to your principles, but I get a lot of flack from family and friends about not having a credit card for emergencies. Would you recommend having two different debit accounts so that one can serve as an emergency fund? I really don't want to get a credit card, but at the same time, I get nervous about only having one avenue to access my funds. So I hear two questions here. The second one I'll save for later. First off, yeah, if you have an emergency fund, I would keep that in a separate account. I would put it in a high-yield savings account, not just a regular checking account. I'd have a regular checking account for your day-to-day, and then I would have a high-yield savings account for your emergency fund. And I'll just go a step further. I like to keep mine at a separate institution. I like an online one. I just like that. I like the degrees of separation. It helps for my personality.
1: Well, a lot of
0: type.
1: People are using Fairwinds Credit Union's bundle right now.
0: There you go.
1: Or high yield savings, and you can put a debit card there.
0: Yeah, I like that.
1: It doesn't hurt to have two checking accounts with two debit cards, even with two banks. It doesn't hurt. Are both with one bank is fine. Because if you walk up and there's something wrong with your debit card, just like if there's something wrong with your credit card. Let me give you an example. With either card, they will shut them down.
0: True.
1: If something triggers the algorithm and they think there's theft going on. They think there's fraud, like your number's gotten stolen, right? They'll shut either one of them down. And you can get in a pinch if you only have one thing.
0: Yes.
1: So I have a debit card on my personal account and a debit card on my business account in my pocket. So if I get to a hotel to check in, and there's something screwed up with one of the cards or something, I just use
0: the other one.
1: Right?
0: I've got that too, yeah.
1: And I've actually got then a third one with a different bank on another personal account. So I've got three in my wallet. And that's the only things in my wallet other than my driver's license and my handgun carry permit. That's the only plastic there is. So
0: Okay. That's a good point. When I think about it, I have the same, but
1: because my experience has been that the algorithm will screw you up. I mean, like, if we're traveling, sometimes the thing activates because it thinks that, you know, Dave's not really in Mexico.
0: Yeah.
1: And somebody in Mexico stole his number, right? And so it shuts it down. So we've even gotten where we now contact our banker and say we're going to such and such country. So it doesn't activate it. We put a travel warning on the account so the algorithm doesn't kick. But in case it does, having another one. And it's not really for emergencies, though. It's really for the stupid card not working.
0: Yeah. I'm trying to understand, is she talking about,
1: trying to please her family and friends, which you need to stop doing.
0: Well, it's an emergency fund conversation, and they're thinking, well, the only way you can be prepared for an emergency is if you have a credit card.
1: And that's the line of somebody that's going to be middle class their whole life.
0: You're not lying. Yeah. Because what happens if you have $15,000 or $30,000 saved, what can really pop up that you can't pay cash for? Not much.
1: Yeah.
0: I mean, if your roof springs a leak, if you have $30,000, you're in there.
1: Yeah. You don't need a credit card for emergencies, but you might need a second debit card to be able to access your money in case one of your debit cards doesn't work.
0: Yeah. And I think that's fair.
1: And then the second thing you need to do, you probably need to purchase some earplugs to wear while you're around these idiot friends and family.
0: That's right. Yeah.
1: If you listen to broke people for your financial advice, you're going to be broke. I mean, it's like asking fat people about physical fitness. It's just don't do it. I mean, don't, you know, no, thank you. All right, up comes Frank in Baltimore. Hey, Frank, what's up?
2: Hi, Dave. I know there's very short time for citations, but I love and appreciate what you've been doing for people for all these years.
1: Thank you.
2: And you provided an incredible service to people, and that's so cool. You single-handedly encouraged, inspired me, and showed me the path to buy my first house.
1: Wow, good
2: and
1: for you.
2: For that, I'll be grateful until the day I die.
1: Well, thank you.
2: So I just wanted to make sure I said that.
1: Thank you.
2: And I'm embarrassed. I'm almost embarrassed to ask you this question, but I'm going to be retiring hopefully within 3 to 6 years from the police department. I'll keep my second job, which is port security. But the question is, this house, I have no one to leave it to. I lost my brother recently. I have no other family, no wife, no kids. So somebody said to me the other day, well, what are you doing? Just do a reverse mortgage on your home. Take those funds that you would pay for your house and put that in a high yield savings and let that grow until, you know, you retire. And then you'll have that income for your retirement.
1: Yeah, whoever telling you that doesn't know what they're talking about.
2: Okay.
1: Because the interest rate on your reverse mortgage is higher than high-yield savings account. You'll lose money on this transaction.
2: Oh.
1: It won't work. So what they're talking about. Okay. Interest rates on reverse mortgages are ridiculously high. The fees are ridiculously high. And the foreclosure rate on homes with reverse mortgages is fivefold a regular mortgage, five times more often.
2: Wow.
1: So,
2: wow.
1: No, we never recommend a reverse mortgage.
2: Okay.
1: But it sounds like you've got enough money. Don't you have a pile of money?
2: Well, I didn't take savings seriously until I was mid.
1: Well, how much do you have? What's your nest egg?
2: So I have you're gonna be very saddened by this. I have a deferred comp with about $40,000 in it.
1: Mm-hmm.
2: I have a.
1: Are you getting pension from
0: yeah,
1: Port
0: what's
1: Authority?
0: Your pension?
1: You getting a pension from Port Authority or the police department?
2: Yeah, police department. The pension will be about $1,600-$1,800 a month. I won't be getting a full pension, and then. Social Security, if I were to take it today, would be somewhere around $2,500. If I wait for the full 60, when I'm 67, it'd be about $3,200.
1: Mm-hmm.
2: And I have some jewelry and watches that are worth probably $40,000. My debt is the house, $130,000 on the house, and I owe $23.5 on my truck.
1: Ooh.
2: And credit card debt is around $3,700.
0: Well, you said you've got 6 years before you retire, right? So you've got some time to get this mess cleaned up.
1: Yeah, you need to get the truck paid off, get the credit cards all paid off, and so that you can live on the pension and the Social Security. And that's going to make a lot more sense. And you owe enough on the house. You can only take out a reverse mortgage up to 65% of the value. And so you already owe $130 on it, so you're not going to get much out of it if you did do it. So I think someone's trying to talk about something in a vague sense that they heard on the Internet, and it doesn't really work. And so I think you need to go back to the baby steps and just work those straight through like Jade was suggesting.
0: Yeah, I agree. You've got time. You've got 6 years. If you put pedal to the metal, we didn't get how much you earn, but if you put pedal to the metal, you get out of this truck and get it paid off, you pay off the $30,000 in credit card, and all the while, once you're done, if you can do that quickly, say in the next year, 18 months, then you're investing for the next 5 years.
1: Yeah, and investing in 5 years and being serious about it, following the steps, you can build up a nice nest egg. And then as far as who to leave the house to, we've actually had two calls today with semi-distant strangers leaving people substantial money.
0: Yeah.
1: the lady that left the money to the life insurance to the little boys, and the guy, the 80-year-old's giving him a strip mall.
0: Yeah.
1: You know, and so it may be that you just look around for some young couple that you want to be a blessing to when you pass.
0: That's sweet.
1: Or something like that. And give yourself some meaning for having done all of this. You sound like a great person. So I'd probably be trying to figure out a generosity play in this.

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1: Hey guys, George Camel here. 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
3: Strikes continue. I'm Ted Lindner, Fox News. Those are U.S. airstrikes continuing against Iran on Tuesday.
4: They'll continue until I say it's enough.
3: President Trump speaking exclusively to Fox's Trey Yinks. The president now, though, backing away from a plan to charge cargo shipping through the Strait of Hormuz.
5: The president says he abandoned a plan to charge a fee on cargo in the Strait of Hormuz after speaking with several Middle Eastern leaders. Instead, President Trump says a 20% fee will be replaced with trade and investment deals with Gulf partners.
6: And I like that, actually, because I don't think anybody should be able to charge a fee for the Strait.
5: The president is reimposing a naval blockade on Iranian ports and says the U.S. will be guardian of the Strait of Hormuz, a critical waterway for oil and natural gas shipments. Iran says it will control the strait and has targeted commercial vessels. At the White House, Jared Halpern, Fox News.
3: The president says talks with Iran will continue. President Trump welcoming Iraq's new prime minister to the White House, saying he had a change of heart on his recently proposed toll in the Strait of Hormuz. Fox's Jackie Heinrich with more.
7: President Trump said he reversed course on plans to impose a 20% fee to keep the Strait of Hormuz open after the leaders from Saudi Arabia, UAE, Qatar, Bahrain, and Kuwait offered an alternative.
6: They said, we'd love to do it a different way. We would like to invest tremendously in the United States as opposed to charging a fee. And I like that, actually, because I don't think anybody should be able to charge a fee for the Strait.
7: The president's remarks came alongside Iraq's new prime minister ahead of a private lunch where the two sides discussed Iraq's efforts to disarm Iranian-linked militia groups and keep plans on schedule for U.S. forces to withdraw from Iraq by September 30th.
3: President Trump says no longer a need for U.S. military presence in Iraq. Major League Baseball All-Star Game in Philly tonight. The American League beats the National League 4-0. 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
15: A better life with Dr. Sanjay Gupta.
16: As someone who's been married nearly 25 years, I'll tell you, there's a lot of great things about having a spouse. And according to a new study out of the University of Miami Health System, marriage might even be linked to a lower risk of cancer. Why? Well, the researchers said people who are married are less likely to engage in risky behavior. They're more likely to get a nudge to go to regular preventive medicine appointments and screenings. And they have a partner to share the load of family obligations, household chores, and finances. No one is saying you should get married in the pursuit of better health, But if you are single, how can you build a strong support system to maybe get some of these same benefits? Do your own research, find out what's important, and then hold members of your squad accountable and let them hold you accountable as well. That can provide a lot of support. I'm Dr. Sanjay Gupta, helping you live a better life.
3: Immigrations and Customs Enforcement agents being told to largely end vehicle stops as an enforcement method. Fox's Grinnell Scott with more.
9: Government sources tell Fox News ICE agents must now scale back use of vehicle stops. The guidance comes after confrontations involving federal agents in Texas and Maine that ended with people being shot and killed. In both cases, the Department of Homeland Security claims vehicles the victims were in were being weaponized against agents. The new directive that takes effect now does not take vehicle stops completely off the table. They can still be used when agents are trying to track down targets that face serious charges or have violent records. Grinnell Scott, Fox News.
3: Border Czar Tom Holman says it's a temporary measure.
17: I do not think the short pause can affect the arrest, because the alien can be arrested before or after that vehicle. But this is what I understand, talking to the director of ICE, it's a short pause just to make sure we're doing the right thing.
3: Holman earlier on Fox's Will Cain show. And Darlene Graham, the sister of the late Senator Lindsey Graham, officially sworn in as interim senator, carrying out the remainder of her brother's term, but the race just beginning to fill Graham's seat.
18: An emotional day here on Capitol Hill, and now that she's officially in the Senate, I think we'll start to hear who might be trying to run for the full term in the fall. In fact, Ralph Norman, the Republican representative from South Carolina, his name has been mentioned. Russell Fry, the Republican from South Carolina, has gotten kind of a shout out from President Trump, said he appreciated that. He's not made his plans known. And then you have Nancy Mace, the Republican representative, also from South Carolina. It was interesting that Nancy Mace and Ralph Norman both ran in that primary last month in South Carolina, and they lost, and so they're out of their House seat, so this might give them an opportunity to run for the Senate if they want.
3: Fox's Chad Pergram. I'm Ted Lindner. This is Fox News.
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0: Now, it's Red Eye Radio. Gary McNamara and Eric Harley talk about everything from politics to social issues and news of the day. Whether you're up late or you're just starting your day, welcome to the show from the Relief Factor Studios. This is Red Eye Radio.
1: All across America, we are Red Eye Radio. He is Eric Harley, and I'm Gary McNamara. Good morning.
2: Hi.
1: Thank you for being here. How's everybody doing?
2: Hope it was a good day for everyone.
1: You know what made me chuckle yesterday? I don't have the as I was telling you here, I don't have the exact timeline.
2: Yeah.
1: But when I saw the inflation report that came out, and if you look at the inflation report, you can see how much energy prices affect everything.
2: Yeah, right.
1: You can see how much of an impact that it actually has on the inflation rate.
2: Right, right.
1: And as we know, oil prices over the last month and a half have come down drastically.
2: Yeah.
1: And I don't know I didn't know the exact timeline on it. But by the time it got to be to the afternoon, I had a bunch of things I had to do early in the morning. And when I started paying attention to what was going on, I saw the inflation report and how much, oil prices and energy prices have on inflation overall.
2: Right.
1: And then the next story I saw was Trump has rescinded the 20% surcharge on oil tankers going through the Strait of Hormuz.
2: Yeah.
1: I'm like, what?
2: You know, it was horrible, too, because they had already set up the toll booths.
1: I saw it. I'm sitting there going, oh, okay. There it goes. And it really is. It's not amazing. It's just when oil prices drastically come down, how that affects so much.
2: Yeah, yeah, yeah.
1: There's still things, we're not out of the woods now, especially since oil prices went back up. I was down, I think I paid $2.70 last week. I'm by the gas station on the way to work here, the one closest to me, and it was $3.64. So that's, so you see that happening. And so will this blip that we saw because of energy prices, will it affect how people feel towards inflation? No, I don't believe it will at all.
2: No, again, when we talk about these reports, we've said this for years. When the report comes, by the time the report comes out, the people, the everyday person has already paid for things that this report reflects. They know what their pocketbook looks like. That's what a pocketbook, for those under 80, a pocketbook was something. They know what their bank accounts look like. They know what they're having to pay. What was it yesterday that I went in and bought? Swiss cheese. I went and got some Swiss cheese for sandwiches. And, man, the prices are, like, through the roof. I'm not sure what in the world's going on, but massive, increase in the price since I last bought it. And I was like, holy cow. 11 slices of cheese for like $6. Are you kidding me? And I'm thinking to myself, if there's no way before November to get on top of prices. The only way they can do it is I started exactly where you were on the inflation report. Now, because when I saw the headline itself, that, by the way, inflation drops. No, the inflation rate dropped. But the headlines were inflation drops, has the biggest drop in, whatever it was in years. And it's like, okay, that's all energy. That's all gas prices. We know what that is. I didn't even have to look at the report. In fact, didn't right away. I knew what it was. Then I go to the grocery store a couple hours later and I'm like, man, this is not, again, the inflation report isn't something they don't wait for the inflation report to see what they paid last month. They already know it.
1: Well, see it, you had some, you had negative numbers in there.
2: Yeah.
1: For the month. But if you look at year over year, it's still, when you look at things that people actually buy, even energy, it's way up from where it was last year.
2: Yeah.
1: Overall energy from a year ago to where we are right now. But again, that's year to year. But as you had analysts saying, well, just as we get the relief here because of oil prices, boom, you know, it's back on again. And, you know, oil prices are, you know, going back up. Now, mm-hmm. I will say this because I said this yesterday. It was interesting that the president seemed to be not talking about any deal yesterday or 2 days ago when, well, really over the weekend when everything really started again and we were back with military action against, you know, against Iran. Mm-hmm. But he mentioned a deal today. Mm-hmm. Said, if they don't come to a deal, we're going to do this. And it's like, wow. And people may ask, you know, like for like the whole 20% thing, which he backed off on. And Trump, I'm just reading here from Politico, Trump on Tuesday walked back threats to charge a 20% fee on all cargo ships that pass through the Strait of Hormuz.
3: Yeah.
1: In a post to Truth Social, he said the strait will be open to all ship traffic except for Iran, and U.S. will implement a full blockade, but only on ships coming to and from Iranian ports or carrying anything having to do with Iranian cargo. He added the previously announced 20% fee will be replaced by trade and investment deals between the Gulf states and the United States, which, again, is always the fallback with this administration. We're going to have, he said the other day, we have $19.6 trillion in investment coming in from foreign countries. No, we don't.
3: No.
1: I think, that's what they have promised to do in the future, but that is currently not happening.
3: What was
1: at all? And there is no treaty. There is nothing that can mandate something like that.
2: What was the deal? Who was it that announced their $3.5 billion investment? I forget if it was an electronics company. And the reason I forget is because the number was so low, $3.5 billion. Look, they're moving $3.5 billion. Worth of investment to the U.S., a positive, but $3.5 billion is a drop in the bucket. If you look at the way investments go and for companies, if you're talking about we're moving all of our production to the U.S., then you've got my attention. But that happened, and I'll look it up. I'll see what it was. And the president, in fact, later that day, they were doing something at the White House, and he talked about it, and he made a big deal out of it. And the problem is that's not over-promising. That's over-celebrating. Just saying, hey, look, $3.5 billion isn't zero. It's not game-changing for that industry, but certainly it's a move in the right direction. And you leave it at that. And this is, I think this is the problem on the messaging from the administration. You know, I said to myself, especially this evening, there seems to be more excitement. If you think about it, there's more movement on the getting rid of changing the clocks thing.
1: Oh, yeah. Yeah.
2: There's more excitement.
1: Yep.
2: On that than far more than, of course, the national debt, but there's more excitement and movement on that than the Save America Act, the mm-hmm. voter ID. You look at the things that are critical, and you know, whatever they do with the clocks, whatever, you know, because I heard let's keep daylight saving time, and then there's of course those that are saying no in Congress. No, we need to keep the standard time. What they say, that's your circadian rhythm is built on that, and that's the way it's going to, you know, that's the way it should be, and it's going to help farmers, and it's going to be better for school children, and blah, blah, blah, blah, blah. You know, they're arguing, and they're actually trying to argue that we can legislate more daylight hours. And you can't. It doesn't work that way. You can say, you can regulate when the sun is going to come up and when it's not going to come up, you know, because they're saying, in some parts of the country, sunrise won't be before like 9 a.m. in some parts of the year. Well, I think it was Mitch Hedberg that said, no, it wasn't Mitch Hedberg. It was another comedian. 5 hours. we move the clock ahead 5 hours, and he talked about people who work overnights. I think it may have been John Mulaney. Anyway, it was a stand-up comedian, and he said, let's just move it forward 5 hours, you know, and that way the sun comes up at noon. You know, there are so many things that you can control and so many others, and there's arguments on both sides. Those arguments will never go away. I have my doubts as to how this is. The bill did pass in the House, by the way.
1: And I don't know. I haven't seen any count for the Senate.
2: That's
1: they're
2: where
1: saying
2: I was going.
1: This is going to be
2: there's,
1: much slower in the Senate.
2: Well, I did see that it faces hurdles in the Senate, but they didn't attach a head count to that.
1: Yeah.
2: And so we'll see. Because there's a number of Democrats on board with it. I don't know how many of them in the Senate are on board with it. So we'll
1: remember,
2: see.
1: Tried it in 74
2: mm-hmm.
1: and didn't last, repealed it the same year.
2: Yeah. No, that's kind of what I was alluding to yesterday. You're going to have everybody, you know, on Capitol Hill screaming in the faces of lawmakers that, of course, that it's going to affect. You know, you're going to have, of course, I don't know, the teachers union. I don't know if they would get involved. You're going to have, you know, the farmers. There's a concern there. How much work can be done, you know, in a day if the sunrise isn't, you know, until 9 a.m.? Of course, most farmers get up long before sunrise anyway.
1: You know what I love?
2: Hmm?
1: The title of the bill.
2: Yeah.
1: The Sunshine Protection Act.
2: Yeah. Sunshine Protection. That's exactly where I was going with this. We can change the amount of sunlight we get. Well, no. You can change the time that it rises or the time the sun sets.
1: Well, the one I loved yesterday was the number of people saying, we need to do this because we need to do what Mother Nature dictated. It's like, well.
2: Right, yeah.
1: All the time stuff and everything else we do is humans made it up.
2: Yeah.
1: Humans decided this is what we're going to call a day. We're going to call a day this because of this, this, this, this, and this. It's like,
2: right.
1: Nothing to do with nature.
2: Well, I mean, it's you know, how the earth revolves around the sun and everything else. And even that, we have a leap minute. How many years?
1: Exactly. Well, we have defined a year by going around the sun once.
2: Right.
1: I mean, that.
2: Yeah, but we have
1: humans,
2: to have a leap day right. to correct our math. We have to have a leap minute. There's actually a leap minute. Okay. You don't notice it, but there's a leap minute.
1: But nature doesn't change whether we have daylight savings or standard time.
2: No.
1: Got nothing to do with it, but
2: no.
1: I loved that yesterday. It was like, we're just, I guess when we're still dealing with the left, that a man can be a woman if a man says so,
2: yeah.
1: then you can just throw out whatever crap you wish to throw out these days.
2: Just throw it out there. And, yeah. and that's the frustrating part of it. You know, the debates that we have aren't going to change. And so the lobbyists, if this signs and goes into effect, as I said this yesterday, if this were to sign, they were to sign this, or the president were to sign it, if it passed in the Senate, if it went to his desk and he signed it, it went into effect immediately. Lobbyists would be on Capitol Hill, and the moment you start having that, because you know, then all of a sudden there's a new news story, and look what Trump did. He canceled daylight. He's trying to cancel daylight. Let's see what the farmers in the Midwest. Hey, anybody got any overalls? We need to wear overalls. We're going to Omaha. Hey, we're trying to. He's canceling the sun. What do you think about that, farmers? I mean, that, it's a real concern by farmers. My point is how it will be covered by the liberal activist media. You know, I mean, we're just going to have to build some tractors,
1: Trump,
2: I guess, with more headlights.
1: Trump
2: on
1: has destroyed time.
2: Yeah, exactly. He's trying to, he's such a dictator. He thinks he can control how the earth revolves around the sun.
1: But I did have, getting back to we'll get back to the time thing because we've got a great audio cut coming up on that one showing the problem with it. But I did have a listener ask me, you know, what was, you know, they, because the Trump, you know, saying the 20% toll on all cargo ships, mm-hmm. most people just said he's not going to stay, you know, hold that.
2: Yeah,
1: and it didn't even last a day.
2: Right.
1: And I had a listener say, why does he do that? And then back off immediately. I think that the first instinct Trump has on everything is economic.
2: Yeah.
1: I think
2: yeah.
1: it's that simple.
2: Yeah.
1: And that's the first instinct he has. And he believes, you know, for example, when he was talking about, you know, the memorandum of understanding and that, you know, what we're going to do and the investment into Iran and, you know, how the economy will boom and we're just like, stop it. He believes that the first instinct of people is what it is for him, which is economic.
2: Yeah.
1: I'm not saying it's a bad thing. I think it's a good thing in a capitalist society to have that. But those that believe in Sharia supremacy could give a damn about whether their country booms and helps the common person.
2: Well,
1: they could care less. But it's his first instinct. His first instinct was whenever I do something, I've got to have an economic side to it.
2: Sure.
1: And that's his first instincts, and he blurts it out, and then 24 hours later, no, we're not going to do that. We're going to have massive investment deals. And it's like, okay, yeah, that's a way to, that, you know, that's his way out of it. But his first instinct is everything has to have an economic element to it and the belief that wherever you are around the world, you think just like he does. What I have found out and is that people don't think alike. Democrats don't think like Republicans right now. They may have been closer 20 years ago, but where you've got them right now, they don't think the same way. It's not that they even differ on issues. They don't process thoughts the same way.
2: Right.
1: And I think there needs to be a recognition of that. That's one of the things that we've always talked about when the Democrats would call, sit there, everything we would talk about, they go, you're racist. Go, what are you talking about? There's no racism. It's because they practice identity politics. We don't. They practice identity politics. They judge people by groups and not individuals. So they project out that you must think the same way.
2: Yeah. Yep.
1: And people don't think the same way.
2: No, they don't.
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0: Beer Red Eye Radio. He's our Carlin, Gary McNamara. Coming up more on daylight saving.
1: Hey, you know what? I did think of during the day yesterday. If we were to go to war with Iran, and you know, like in World War II, it required pushed women into the workforce, right? So it kind of helped to expand the economy. I think we can do the same thing if in the event that we do need to have a large escalation, a large scale war against Iran. I think it's time to put children in the workforce, starting at the age of 6, because hear me out. They're being indoctrinated in schools. If they're learning real life skills on the assembly line, or wherever we make things anymore, I don't know. It's been a while. Then they're learning something that's going to be useful when they grow up to be adults.
0: Plus, the Democratic socialists are being blunt as to what they want.
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3: There's one man on this earth who really, truly gets it.
4: 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To use materialism, a.k.a. economic finance, as camouflage for rejiggering human nature.
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5: Fox News, I'm Sue Guzman. The Pentagon announcing it has reinstated the blockade of Iranian ports Tuesday. U.S. military also launching new attacks targeting Iran, and Tehran has responded.
6: Iran has been launching attacks of its own against neighboring Gulf states, including Kuwait and Bahrain, where U.S. troops are based. An Emirati tanker hit by an Iranian cruise missile last night, killing one crew member and wounding 8 others.
5: Fox's Lucas Tomlinson, ICE says, is going to pause most traffic stops to allow agents to receive more training. The move following 2 high-profile deadly shootings involving immigration enforcement, one of them in Texas, the other in Maine.
7: Federal sources are telling Fox News ICE enforcement numbers are going to drop drastically. That's something they want people to expect. But they say the pause is necessary because agents have to go through additional training right away.
5: Fox's Alexis McAdams reporting. 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
0: And he is Eric Carly, and I'm Gary McNamara. Just to show you, this is hilarious. Neil deGrasse Tyson on News Nation about daylight saving.
22: Mm-hmm.
0: Watch how he says one thing and sort of contradicts himself.
22: Yeah.
0: A couple of minutes later, here we go. Listen to this. I just got a kick out of this. And this is why there isn't an answer to it, because it's what people personally prefer for the situation that they're in, and it's different for everybody.
1: Right. Everybody has different needs.
0: Right. So here this is. Here we go.
23: It's just kind of odd that we take an hour from the morning of sunlight and put it at the end of the day. And somehow everybody's okay with that, and we love it. Well, before there was electric light, maybe that kind of mattered a lot. But who today is saying, oh, it's getting dark earlier, I can't go out, I don't know what I'm going to do, I got to light a candle, get the whale oil. That time is long past. Mm-hmm. In the winter, where there's not much daylight to begin with, in New York City, for example, where I live, the sun won't rise until 8:20 in the morning. But if you're going to school on a bus, you have to walk to the bus or walk to school, and you're trying to get to school early, that will be happening in the dark if you keep daylight saving time all year round. So there's safety issues related to that.
0: So the first thing he comes out with is the fact that we don't need to worry about this. We have electricity. There's lights. There's no problem. And then the next statement is, but there's a lot of safety things in the morning, because I live in New York City, where you would assume one of the biggest cities, well, the biggest city in the United States, where there's lights everywhere. He's saying it's still dark, and that's the point. Lights aren't everywhere.
1: Right.
0: But he contradicts himself in just that over daylight saving. It's like, wow, we got electricity. There's no problem. The people say, we got lights. We have lights. Well, except for the kids going to school in New York City. Well, that's a major city where you have more lights, right?
1: Yeah.
0: And one of the problems that the liberals will defeat this are like, we can't turn on more lights. We need to turn them off.
1: Well,
0: we can't be using electricity.
1: Well, the blue states, they're finding that out. We cut off the, they're cutting off natural gas sources, the way that they produce electricity in some states now has changed drastically and has become, brace for it, more expensive. So this is going to be the ongoing debate. This is why it's not going to be solved. Kids going to school in the dark is a problem, which is why I think, and kids are with me on this, we should only have school from noon to one.
0: Well, again, for me, really doesn't matter. Summers are great. I actually don't mind winters where it gets dark, when I was living in New York, I mean, it would get dark at, you know, it would be almost dark at 4:30, quarter to five. I never minded that during the winter time.
1: Right.
0: Because it wasn't like when you're living in winter where it's snowing and everything else, you're saying to yourself, I want to get out,
1: you know,
0: and do stuff. So to me, it doesn't make a difference. I understand to other people why it does, but this is so personal as to what your current situation is right at the moment.
1: Yeah, I mean, it is. And that's, it's not a small thing for, like, you know, kids going to school in the dark, farmers, you know, having to wait to do certain tasks on their farms until the sun comes up. That, you know, this is a problem. This is going to be the back and forth with policymakers and everybody that represents these groups starting day one if the president signs this into law. If he does sign it into law, it's only a matter of time before they change it back. and it will be the different, you know, the same, basically the same basis argument, but it will be the opposite approach. Change it back. Everybody's been screaming, end it, end it, end it. Because think about what's driving it. You know, there is a concern with the health effects because people are lagging, man. When we change the clocks, I think especially in the fall for me, you know, it changes. But it really, for the most part, for if it doesn't affect you when it comes to kids going to school or if you don't own a farm or whatever, if it doesn't affect you in that way, it really is about just the nuisance of changing the clocks. You know, I don't know.
0: Well, it's interesting because reading here, this is from NBC. No, this is from... this is from NBC. The U.S. remains largely split on the issue. While 64% of Americans agree the clock changes should be abolished, they cannot universally agree on the solution.
1: No, that's
0: as many
1: it.
0: Prefer
1: that's...
0: permanent standard time.
1: Yeah.
0: Instead, states have increasingly taken matters into their own hand. Almost all states have considered legislation to stop the changes, and 19 have passed laws authorizing permanent daylight saving time if Congress allows it. Meanwhile, Arizona and Hawaii continue to bypass the national clock change entirely by observing permanent standard time.
1: Okay.
0: The Sunshine Protection Act.
1: We're going to control how much sunlight we get.
0: It's like... So if this is coming out of Congress, does it mean the opposite? Are they not protecting sunshine? I mean, the Inflation Reduction Act did the opposite. Right?
1: Well, you know, again, the problem is from the Capitol Hill perspective or the White House or both, they're acting like they can actually change how much sunlight we get.
0: Right.
1: Well, no, it's only when we get it. You know? If we're going to change the clocks, I say when someone else had this idea, another comedian –

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1: Driver education, and that's a loose term for what I learned. But when I took driver education to get my license, I took it through the school. And so I had to go to, actually I had to go there at, I think I had to be there at 6:30, 6:45. You know, there were things when I was in the work program, not in prison, that was a different one. When I was in the work program at school, my job required me to actually show up at 4 a.m. on Tuesdays and Fridays and unload trucks and then go to school and then go back to my job when I got out at noon or whatever.
2: When I was in elementary school and we walked to school and it was probably a half mile.
1: Yeah.
2: And so in kindergarten, we were walking to school.
1: Yeah.
2: And I went to Catholic school for the first 6 years. And my brother caused so much trouble that then my parents said, okay, he's going to public school. You're leaving too.
1: Yeah. Right.
2: You don't want to follow your brother. I always talk about that when I was in high school, I got called, to the attendance office. Mm. And the guy said to me, he said, well, you weren't in study hall last week. And I said, yeah, I was. I have never skipped study hall. I'm always in there. And he said, are you John's brother? And I said, yes, I'm his younger brother. And he said, guilty as charged.
1: Yeah.
2: I mean, that's the...
1: Oh, no, I had three older brothers. When I got to Del Rio High School, it was all over for me.
2: Yeah, I know.
1: But you know what they decided? Since I was the only one of my three, I had three brothers, but the only one of the four Harley boys in band, I must have been a nerd, so I probably wasn't going to be in trouble a lot.
2: So when I was in Catholic school, church, we went to church every morning,
1: mm-hmm.
2: 5 days a week. You know, you went to church at 7 o'clock.
1: Yeah, yeah.
2: And so we were walking to school at 6:30. It was dark during the wintertime. Yeah. And we were kindergarten, first grade, and nobody made a stink about it. It's just it's what you did. And then class started at 8 o'clock.
1: Yeah. Yeah.
2: And if you were going to get, actually, this was interesting. You'd go to church at 7 o'clock. It'd probably be over by, 7:40. It wasn't as long as maybe some of the masses on Sunday.
1: Mm.
2: And the kids were all there. And then you would go, you'd bring your breakfast. There was no government breakfast being served. You brought your breakfast and you brought your lunch in a bag.
1: Yeah.
2: And if you were going to receive communion. You're going to receive communion,
1: right?
2: You would bring your lunch. And I can remember sitting in class as classes were starting, and the one woman next to me, whatever happened to her? All I remember is we were in like I don't know third fourth grade, and she was an adult. her penmanship was perfect, and it was like I remember thinking as a kid, she's like an adult in third or fourth grade. But I remember her breaking out her hard boiled eggs. And she had her Parker pen, Constance Scott, even the name.
1: Oh, my gosh. She's probably a CEO right now.
2: She probably is. I know. It's like, we went to school when it was dark all the time.
1: When we in marching band, there were a lot of things during the summer, actually. They wanted us to get there super early because in Del Rio, of course, it's hot. And we started summer sessions like a week or two after school ended. And we went every day throughout the summer. I think maybe we were off certain Fridays. But we would march on the field to practice our marching presentation on the field in the morning. You had to. And then in the afternoon, we had to go back. So we would do two-a-days, all summer long. But it started by getting up early. And it was often dark by the time you got there. Now, when we took the field, the sun had already come up.
2: Just to help people.

0: understand Eric and to give him some street cred. He started out in band, but he ended up as a heavy metal bass guitarist. So
1: yeah, I was actually in a heavy metal band then too. Yeah, yeah.
0: Okay, just wanted to make that clear.
1: Right. Yeah. Yeah. Yeah. I was a guitarist, drummer, and bass player, depending on which band you're talking
0: about. He was in band, but he was full of testosterone. Heavy metal testosterone.
1: Oh, yeah, yeah, yeah. No, that's how I got my testosterone.
0: Okay. We are Red Eye Radio.
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0: We're Red Eye Radio. He's Eric Carly, and I'm Gary McNamara. All right, what may block this Saving Daylight bill?
1: Yeah.
0: This from Politico, NBC, and the Los Angeles Times. Senator Tom Cotton and Senate Majority Leader John Thune have vocalized strong opposition to adopting it.
1: Yeah.
0: Then there's the Save Standard Time movement. Advocacy groups like Save Standard Time pushed lawmakers to abandon daylight saving altogether, arguing that locking the clock on standard time is the only biologically sound choice for public safety.
1: Right.
0: And because the proposed bill allows states to opt out and choose permanent standard time instead, critics worry it will create a confusing patchwork of time zones across neighboring state borders, which that's why the airlines are complaining.
1: Yeah, right.
0: The airlines are saying you're going to screw up the scheduling and everything else for people. This is going to be a mess.
1: Oh, man. I can't imagine.
0: Every state can be whatever time they want. The time zones really won't matter anymore.
1: Right. In Texas, we're going to move to a 7-minute difference, an hour and 7 minutes. Because we're Texas.
0: And everything's bigger.
1: Yeah, it's just, we need more time. It's going to give us more time in the day. If you're going to do something, it needs to be one standard. You know, you keep the time zones in place. But, like I said yesterday, there was talk about doing away with the Eastern time zone. I'm like,
0: you're
1: going to have to stop. You know, you got to quit trying to, manipulate everything. Right now, again, this is really a populism thing that's, we don't want to change the clocks ever. We don't want to change the clocks ever. But there are real concerns on both sides that will keep this on Capitol Hill for a long time.
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8: Blockade back on. I'm Sue Guzman, Fox News. The military reimposing a naval blockade in the Strait of Hormuz and launching new strikes.
10: The president making clear Iran is in for plenty more pain unless and until it gets back to the negotiating table.
25: They'll continue until I say it's enough. I mean, they'll continue. They've been the word the military likes to use is degrade. They've been degraded to a very low level.
10: President Trump insisting the Strait of Hormuz is once again open for business for everybody but Iran, although he did back off a bit from his plan to impose a 20% fee for that service provided by the U.S. military after hearing from allies on the Gulf Cooperation Council.
8: Fox's Anita Vogel. ICE agents are being instructed to end most vehicle stops nationwide for the time being. Fox's Christina Coleman.
26: ICE will still conduct vehicle stops for those considered to be the most egregious targets with serious or violent criminal histories. This comes after the two fatal ICE-involved shootings in Maine and Texas that happened within a week. Border Czar Tom Holman says the change is temporary. In Maine, DHS said ICE agents were surveilling an address for a person for a final removal order from the country. When ICE tried to stop the vehicle driven by someone coming from that address, DHS says the vehicle attempted to flee the scene and, fearing for public safety, an officer discharged his weapon.
8: The House has approved a bill that would have the U.S. go to daylight saving time permanently.
27: The yeas are 308, the nays are 117. The bill is passed.
8: Congressman Scott Desjarlais, who presided over the vote, went on to add a musical touch from the Beatles to highlight the passage of the so-called Sunshine Protection Act. And the bill now heads to the Senate, where its future is uncertain. 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
8: Two Supreme Court justices making a rare appearance before the House and Senate committees Tuesday about the high court security budget.
0: Supreme Court Justice Elena Kagan recalled to senators when she first joined the court, they had no personal security. They do now. She said two Congress members assessing security told the Chief Justice back in 2016.
1: We think you're out of your mind. The director of the Office of Personnel Management has more security than the Supreme Court justices.
0: But she said security really ramped up after the Dobbs decision was leaked in 2022.
1: If the nine of us don't have trust in one another and don't have trust in one another and all the people who work for us, then those kinds of honest conversations that we need to do our business are not going to take place.
0: The justices are asking for a $14 million increase in the next fiscal year budget. Jessica Rosenthal, Fox News.
8: Darlene Graham has been sworn in to temporarily take her brother's place in the U.S. Senate. Fox's Kevin Cork.
2: The sister of the late Republican senator from the Palmetto State, Lindsey Graham, sworn in to temporarily fill his Senate seat. The appointment, thanks to Henry McMaster, the state's governor, coming just a few days after his sudden death. Now, Darlene will fill the remainder of her brother's current term through January the 3rd, while voters in South Carolina will get a chance to decide who in November will hold that seat for the next 6 years. Meantime, we're learning more about the senator's final hours tonight. Alabama Senator Tommy Tuberville revealing today that it was a former member of his staff who actually called for medical assistance to aid Graham after he experienced chest pains.
8: New York writer E. Jean Carroll gets her payout of over $5 million 3 years after a jury found citizen Donald Trump liable for her claims of defamation and sex abuse dating back to 1996. U.S. District Court in Lower Manhattan posting a money has been dispersed to her on its website. I'm Sue Guzman. This is Fox News.
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13: 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Gary McNamara and Eric Hurley talk about everything from politics to social issues and news of the day. 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
14: All across America, he is Eric Hurley and I'm Gary McNamara. All right, I was thinking the other day, we need to introduce, like, and so I'm going to label this hour, maybe not the entire hour, but just label this hour, the Red Eye Radio Crazy Hour.
15: Wouldn't that be every hour?
14: More example. That's true. Why limit it to an hour?
15: Yeah, something happened that I don't know about.
14: But this happened yesterday. You had Dr. Sam Hargood, who is part of the medical department at the University of California at San Francisco, and Dr. Dubinette from UCLA Medical School. All right?
15: All right.
14: Now, I'm just going to play it. We don't have to, you know, give too much of a preamble to it, but it's on the radical transgender movement in medicine.
15: Okay. Yeah.
14: Listen to this now. This is just... They just won't answer the question. Now, this is scary because if you try to get away with this in medicine, whoa, What won't you try? Here we go. And this is Representative Mary Miller asking the questions. Here we go.
3: Also troubling, Dr. Benedetti, it appears that DEI has not left UICM. On your school's about page, clear as day, it says, and I quote, "At the University of Illinois College of Medicine, we are committed to diversity and inclusion. We have a number of programs and initiatives in place to promote diversity and inclusion." It's clear that UICM is just hiding the fact that DEI is still its core mission. Dr. Haygood, UCSF's classroom guide titled Framework for Gender and Sex Concepts in Teaching advises against using the term pregnant women. Instead, it says to use pregnant people. Who are pregnant people compared to pregnant women? Just curious.
4: So that is a part of a curriculum to help our students who are facing a wide diversity of patients. Of course, the vast majority of pregnancies are in women, and I have absolutely no problem with using the word pregnant women. I use it myself.
3: Has a non-biological woman ever had a baby?
4: A transgender person can.
3: That's not a biological woman. Has a non-biological woman ever had a baby?
4: I would.
14: By the way, at that point, you're fired.
5: Yeah. Yeah. It's,
14: at that point, you're fired.
5: Get out.
14: Get out. Here we go. More. Here we go.
4: Oh, reiterate. It's ridiculous. We take care of transgender patients.
3: Dr. Haygood, the UCSF guide I mentioned earlier also advises using a child's self-reported gender identity, even if it conflicts with the parent's wishes. Say a 7-year-old boy comes into your doctor's office and reveals he believes he's a girl. Is UCSF advising physicians to explicitly violate parents' moral values and have the doctors address this boy as a girl?
4: Our programs are consistent with federal and state law. We undertake comprehensive psychological mental health evaluations and work with the parents on these issues.
3: Okay. And I hope that you are consistent with the law because, like I say, we reserve the right, we have the right to withhold funding from any institution in violation. Lastly, Dr. Dubinet, a required course at UCLA Medical School, advises OBGYN students not to, and I quote, assume gender identity. Okay, from another class in May of 2026, it included a disclaimer that while it uses the term she and women, it does not intend to exclude, and I quote, those who have a uterus but do not identify with these terms. What does that even mean?
6: I'm not familiar with that announcement. I'd have to read the entire thing.
3: Okay. I hope that you go back and check it out. Can someone have a uterus but not be a woman? Because it seems like your school is promoting that ridiculous idea.
6: I think, again, as Dr. Haygood has described, we're treating transgender people, but we're doing that in compliance with state and federal law.
3: And you do teach biology?
6: Yes, we do.
3: Yes, this is curious. So I'm going to ask you again, can someone have a uterus and not be a woman? Just say yes or no. Can they?
6: Again, I would need
3: that's
6: general
3: what, ladies. That's what your medical school is promoting.
14: The general. You're fired.
5: Yeah, you're fired. You're fired.
14: If you wish to be a delusional liberal congressperson or senator or whatever or president and promote that,
5: right?
14: Fine. In the medical profession, you're talking biology.
5: Well, and this was something that the Trump administration directly addressed with the CDC after years of the Obama administration. This was during Trump's first term. During the years of the Obama administration and the CDC, they were changing terminology. And it's important that you not do that. So what they do is they tiptoe around it. What gender were you assigned at birth? Well, what do you mean assigned? Assigned by who? What did they say you were? What did somebody just, you know, with no authority to do so? That's the implication. What gender did they assign you at birth? What's your biological gender? That's the question.
14: Can't answer it.
5: You cannot answer that. And this is a problem. You know, the American Medical Association, remember that case that ended, it was, I don't know, 2-3 months ago, maybe longer. And you had said for years, look, the lawsuits are going to change things, mm-hmm. especially when it comes to children. But I think even beyond that, and I think we both talked about this, even with adults who have had surgeries and said, you know, look, when I decided this, I didn't have the proper counseling or something like this. You're going to see a lot of lawsuits. And the American Medical Association released a statement basically saying, look, we're not going to be able to do this. This is going to be a problem when it comes to surgeries. When you're teaching, and this is the thing, is that you're going to indoctrinate through these teachings and then set out into the world a new group of doctors, nurse practitioners, physicians, assistants, and everybody else that will be in charge of people's care, that will be using language that doesn't make sense to the average person, that comes straight from the agenda, that comes straight from the indoctrination itself. And when you do that, it becomes dangerous. Biological male, living as a woman, transgender female, biological male, all of these things have to be very clear in the medical field, because you can't change them. And again, this is why I have the problem with what were you assigned, what gender were you assigned at birth? Assigned doesn't belong there.
14: Don't you have to ask the question, who's doing the assignment?
5: Who's doing the assignment? My creator assigned it.
14: Right.
5: Oh, bring that up in a liberal university. Good luck with that. And those are the things, you know, that come down to it, that it comes down to. There are no anomalies, you know, or there are, well, maybe a few anomalies out there when it comes to science. There are very few anomalies. But when you're talking about teaching science.
14: Yeah, not with chromosomes, though.
5: No. But when you're talking about teaching science, but I mean in medical and, you know, in okay. general, okay. you know, and you make, in fact, you make a case for any anomaly along the way, right? Those would be special cases, which may require special treatment or not. This is what they're going out of their way to make it look like biologically these are anomalies. And they are not. They are agenda. They are indeed a social construct. They are coming up with their version, whatever their version is. You know, a pregnant person came in.
14: No, but you just hit it right there where they contradict themselves.
5: Yes.
14: Because we were told for the longest time that gender is a social construct.
5: Right.
14: Which means it's not biological.
5: Right. Exactly.
14: This is a socially we have decided to do this.
5: Right.
14: Well, have you scientifically? No. Well, are you a scientist or a sociologist?
5: That's it. Because
14: you're
5: in science, right. They're applying a social construct.
14: Right.
5: And it does not apply in science.
14: It's just,
5: you know, it reminds me of the, you know, the Earth First video that we've played. And the girl goes, you know, give me that life that rock over there has lived. And
14: what a wonderful life that rock has lived.
5: What a wonderful life that rock has lived. And then I think to myself, you know,
15: sometimes I kind of have a boring life, and The Rock may have had more. At least The Rock gets outside once in a while. But no,
14: I'm going to defend my life and say my life is more interesting than a rock.
15: Yeah, well,
14: I'll take that strong stand.
15: Well, yours is. I wouldn't bet on mine on certain days. I've watched
14: The Rock doesn't talk to a cat like I do.
15: I've watched every video on YouTube 3 times. I finished YouTube. No, but I mean, it's like saying, you know, well, that rock could identify as a tree.
14: It's just ridiculous. But that's a beautiful thing, how they contradict themselves. But you and I do not live in the bubble of today, because you and I both remember when the argument was gender is not sex.
15: Right.
14: And all of a sudden, one day, and I'm serious, it happened in like a month.
15: Oh.
14: All of a sudden, gender was sex.
15: Yep.
14: It's like, wait a minute, you've just reversed yourself 180 degrees.
15: Yeah.
14: It didn't matter.
15: Yeah.
14: It didn't matter. And I go by that thing that I read the other day from the one guy who wrote about the radical transgender movement, that basically it's the ultimate power play. You actually attempt to brainwash people that what is scientifically impossible is possible without any evidence to back it up. And you shame and demonize the people that won't agree with your absurdity.
15: Right.
14: And then you wish to change society by something that is so incredibly ridiculous and self-evident.
15: Right. Yeah.
14: And it's just, wow.
15: No, I mean, it's that's it. And they say it as if it's true. And then the next phase is shaming you if you don't use the language. You heard it in a way in some of these responses here in the audio you just played. The idea is, and they're not going to answer the question, but if they were on their territory, if they were in their setting, on their turf, they would condemn you for even questioning this policy.
14: I have it here. Transgenderism, the radical transgender movement, is an uncontrolled society-scaled experiment in which conformity and obedience, a test of how far you can make people parrot absurdities, inflict cruelties, collude with unrealities, and ostracize and punish people for things that they do not themselves believe. It is a test whether the moral self-abasements and routine betrayals that occurred in the Soviet bloc with its secret police and political prisons and armies of informants could be replicated in a liberal, democratic, and pluralistic society that lacked this formal apparatus of repression, whether minor rewards and punishments could force people to punish people for stating the most self-evident of all truths and inspire them to cheer on the chemical castration and dismemberment of their own children. It is a test of whether civil liberties organizations could be twisted into instruments of state repression and human rights groups, instruments of defamation and violence against women. It is a test that most of the Western world is failing. I thought that was just a wonderful way to wrap it up in a couple of paragraphs.
15: Yep.
14: And that Wesley Yang, and he's a writer on Substack. Don't know anything else about him.
15: Mm-hmm.
14: But I'm telling you, that's almost perfect.
15: Yeah. Yeah. I mean, the more we allow this nonsense, because you're shredding the truth is what you're doing. If we can change that, if anything can be a social construct, everything can be a social construct.
14: As we've said before, though, and this is where the right has to attack it, this is not about caring about transgenders. They could give a damn.
15: No. There's a mental health crisis that they themselves promote.
14: They're admitting there's a as we have said, there's a huge mental health crisis.
5: Yes.
14: We go back to the Berkeley professor.
5: Right.
14: Going up against the...
5: Josh Hawley.
14: Josh Hawley.
5: Mm-hmm.
14: That point.
5: Mm-hmm.
14: That you can't even talk about this. Why?
5: Right.
14: Because they'll commit suicide if you do.
5: Right.
14: If you even talk about transgenderism. Well, there's a mental health issue here. Right. You can't say that.
5: Right.
14: You know, it's like
5: they're trying to shut down the conversation.
14: Yeah. They're trying to shut down the conversation. They don't the biggest lie is that they give a damn about people that have these thoughts that they're the opposite sex.
5: Right.
14: They don't give a damn about them.
5: No, they don't.
14: They could care less about them.
5: Yep.
14: We are Red Eye Radio.
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16: A trail of record-setting heat continues this week. USDA meteorologist Brad Rippey says this wave originated last week.
17: We started to see heat emerging from the western United States, and it really took hold across the northern Great Plains over the weekend, peaking on Sunday. And now as we move through this week, some of that heat is propagating eastward across the northern Corn Belt, the Great Lakes region, and then eventually reaching the northeastern and middle Atlantic states.
16: The peak of this heat wave Sunday, a near all-time record high temperature for the state of Montana.
17: Luckily, some of that heat has lost a little bit of punch, but that doesn't change the fact that here approaching the midweek, you're looking at temperatures in the 95 to 100 degree range.
16: Rippey says the heat should not impact Midwestern corn and soybeans this week. He adds, ironically, near to below normal temperatures are forecasted along a stretch of the nation's southern tier. I'm Rod Bain reporting for the U.S. Department of Agriculture in Washington, D.C.
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14: We are Red Eye Radio. He's Eric Carly and I'm Gary McNamara. Welcome and good morning. But, I, you know, you and I were just talking about during the break that, and I, one of the things I'd said, and you've always agreed with it, is that the right has to go after the left on this whole thing that they care about transgenders. They don't give a damn about women.
5: No.
14: We've seen that with the misogyny and sexism of the radical transgender movement.
5: Right.
14: But they also don't care about transgenders because they themselves, if you listen to what they say there's an incredible mental health problem with transgenders, and the solution of it is to let children cut off their body parts.
5: Yes, and not talk about the mental health crisis itself.
14: Yes.
5: Wow, that's unacceptable.
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11: Fox News, I'm Ted Linder. The Pentagon announced it's reinstated the blockade of Iranian ports. The U.S. military also launching new attacks targeting Iran. Tehran responding.
24: Iran has been launching attacks of its own against neighboring Gulf states, including Kuwait and Bahrain, where U.S. troops are based. An Emirati tanker hit by an Iranian cruise missile last night, killing one crew member and wounding eight others.
11: Fox's Lucas Tomlinson. ICE says it'll pause most traffic stops to allow agents to receive more training. The move following two high-profile deadly shootings involving immigration enforcement, one in Texas, the other in Maine.
25: Federal sources are telling Fox News ICE enforcement numbers are going to drop drastically. That's something they want people to expect. But they say the pause is necessary because agents have to go through additional training right away.
11: Fox's Alexis McAdams. 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
14: And I'm Gary McNamara along with Eric Harley. Well, the Democrat Socialists of America are being very clear about what they want. We'll get to that in just a minute.
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14: You know, Eric, I don't know what happened last week, but the Democrat Socialists of America must have put it into print. Because when we were on vacation last week, all of a sudden there's a news story all over the place. Here's what the Democrat Socialists of America want.
5: Yeah.
14: And I'm thinking to myself, as I'm on vacation last week, we talked about this 2 weeks ago.
5: Right. It seemed old.
14: And,
5: yeah.
14: And I think this was because of the convention that they held.
5: They had the convention, and so it
14: came out what they wanted and that was reported.
5: Yeah.
14: And then it must have come out in print because I was like, deja vu, didn't we do this story? Well, now they're out publicizing it. This is The Democrat Socialist of America co-chair, Ashiq Sadiq.
5: Okay.
14: On getting rid of the Senate. You ready? Here we go.
5: All right.
1: We just don't see the point of the Senate. Historically, it was meant to serve very wealthy people who owned a lot of land. And that's still a system that we have today. And it's something we would change. We would expand what the House of Representatives does and make it more actually representative of people who live in this country.
2: So would you like to abolish the Senate?
1: That's part of our platform, and we don't think that's extreme. We think it's a change that would help make this country more democratic.
14: I just love it. Isn't extreme to them, by the way.
5: No,
14: that's the whole point. It's not extreme. All right, now let's continue about socialism, the general concept of socialism, and we'll give our analysis of this, right? But here we go. Right. The same guy, Sheikh Sadiq, on the propaganda of socialism. Okay, here we go. Right.
1: So there's been a lot of propaganda since the Cold War and Red Scares in the United States, where very powerful people in the United States felt threatened by the politics we represent. So that's why a lot of people never learned about the history of democratic socialists in the United States, and that. It was organized workers who pushed for things like a 40-hour work week or ending child labor. And these are things that are part of the legacy of democratic socialism in this country. And that's really against nationalism and fascism. So even the label of national socialism that the Nazis used at the time was intentionally meant to trick people. And it worked at the time, unfortunately, in Germany. But that's why we have to emphasize the democratic part of what we're talking about today.
14: So what are they talking about when to get through all the, you know, the mumbo jumbo? What is he talking about?
5: Mm.
14: What they're trying to sell is the tyranny of the majority, which the founding fathers recognized.
5: Mm-hmm.
14: What they're trying to say, because remember, they want to get rid of the Senate. And then they wish to get rid of the executive branch and the Supreme Court being separate bodies of the federal government. And everything would be under the authority of the House. The Senate would be gone. The House would be population only. Mm-hmm. It would be viewed as population only. And at that particular point, any of your rights could be taken away if the population, the majority of the people, wanted your rights to be taken away. And what rights? Property rights. That's what they're after. After the government. Socialism is about the government taking over companies.
5: Yep.
14: That's what it's about. That's what socialism is. Mm-hmm. Whether it happens through the power of the people to say, we're going to take your property and we're going to nationalize these businesses, the result is the same whether it's a dictator or whether it's the popular vote. The founding fathers recognized that.
5: Mm-hmm.
14: They knew it back then.
5: Mm-hmm.
14: And that's the fallacy of Mr. Sadiq. That's what he doesn't want to tell you, because what they're saying is we'll do it through if the majority of the population wishes to take away your property. Well, it's the democratic process that's doing it.
5: Yeah. The people are being represented.
14: Right.
5: And the fact is. Again, the tyranny of the majority and the mob rules, right? And next thing you know, you get into this populist thing, because then we have to think about the willfully ignorant. The majority, you know, and it is a number of people that where just pick any issue that's on the table. Well, shouldn't the government, you know, the big one, shouldn't the government own these businesses? Nobody has a right to own your home. No one has a right to own these apartment complexes.
14: Well, that's where you get into socialism, which is, again, the government control. Again, the means of production, which means they control, the government owns the industry. And then you go to communism where there is no private property that is allowed at all.
5: Well, because what are the first big targets? You know, energy, things that we require to live. Energy, food. Now, the left will argue that, you know, in terms of air conditioning, you don't need air conditioning. But energy, they recognize. Now, the thing is because with their whole stupid wind and solar powered program, you won't be able to have air conditioning and you just won't get the job done. But they'll come in with the big ones that they've been trying to nationalize for a long time. And they are energy. And of course, the entire medical field, medicine and healthcare, those are the two massive chunks of the economy that they believe they should. And the way they sell it is, well, nobody should be making a dime off of your healthcare. Remember, we got the, nobody should be making a dime off of,

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1: Private ownership.
2: Right. Yeah. That's my whole point, is right. That they have a right that so they want to control shelter, food, health care, and energy.
1: And then when he talks about that the Senate was just for rich people, it wasn't. The founding fathers recognized that you needed to have representation. States need to have. And this is the whole thing. We're never going to get rid of the Senate. No, it's not going to happen. It's not going to happen. But it's interesting to talk about, because it's, why does the Senate exist? Because you have these liberals out there saying, well, we're going to get rid of the Senate. You think Vermont wants to get rid of their representation in the Senate?
2: Right.
1: You think New Hampshire, Rhode Island,
2: right,
1: Maine,
2: right,
1: wants to give up their two senators?
2: Right.
1: They lose any type of clout or representation in the government. And the Senate was set up to ensure. That's why you have bicameral legislators throughout the Western world, whether it's a parliamentary system or a representative government system like we have a constitutional republic with a stronger executive branch. That's why it exists. It exists because the founding fathers understood, because they revolted over what? Taxation without representation. They knew it. And when you do it, and the beautiful part is when you see what the futurists are saying, that where the population is going to grow. Mm-hmm. Texas and Florida are going to dominate 75 years from now if everything continues the same.
3: Yeah.
1: California is going to be a blip when it comes to the increase in the population. People are going to move south. They're going to move, which is why the desperation of CNBC. Well, by all liberal standards, the worst states are the red states. We'll get to that here in like a second. I think National Review did an article on that. It was like, oh my God, it's so bad. But you said it yesterday. They're desperate. They've got to put stuff out there because they know people are moving and they're trying to keep people from moving. You know, the best part is the number of people from like Florida, Texas, and Tennessee that said, we are the worst states. Don't come here.
2: Yeah. Oh, no, it's horrible.
1: I love that. Yesterday,
2: it's horrible here in Texas.
1: It's horrible in Texas. Don't come here.
2: I'll tell you what's horrible is the traffic from all the people coming here. No. But it's no, you think about that. And I remember Robert Reich on social media putting on this goes back, I don't know how many years, but it was 3, 4, 5 years ago. But he was going on a rant about the Senate. I don't know if he used Wyoming as the example, because Wyoming's got fewer than 600,000 people. They only have one House seat, right? Mm-hmm. And it used to be Liz Cheney occupied that seat. But they have two senators. Why do they get two and California only has two? That was his argument. I'm not sure if it was Wyoming. I'm pretty sure it was, but it was basically a, you know, very low population state, relatively speaking, to California. And California only gets two senators. This is the problem, and this is what they believe. But you look at the number of House seats in California as opposed to the one in Wyoming. And, of course, you know, you look at the, okay, well, that's the representation over in the House. And the district is just happens to be the entire state in Wyoming. Those ideas, and we have said for the longest time, in fact, we may have to claim today on our 21st anniversary as a team together.
1: Oh, that's right. I forgot.
2: Yeah. July 15th.
1: What are we doing? We should be, where's the alcohol?
2: Yeah. We don't have any bourbon. Ron brought muffins. Yeah, Ron
1: muffins.
2: Producer Ron brought muffins. So we have muffins.
1: Poppy seeds?
2: Yeah.
1: Seinfeld episode, right?
2: No, because we'll get tested if we eat poppy seeds. No, but, you know, you look at that entire equation, right? And we said back in the day, you need to own what you actually want. And now they do. And it's been.

0: and published. They had their convention.
1: Yep.
0: Now they're out there promoting it. They're saying this isn't radical. Of course it is. These things aren't going to happen. This is what they're pushing for, though.
1: We are Red Eye Radio.
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0: We are Red Eye Radio. He is Eric Carley, and I'm Gary McNamara. But the Democratic Socialists of America, when you see what they wish to do, there were two things, two of the most main points of the Constitution. One was the separation of powers,
1: yeah,
0: which is
1: right.
0: Where power cannot accumulate in one area.
1: Right.
0: And so that's why, number one, you've got the legislative branch, the judicial branch, and the executive branch.
1: Right.
0: They want to put the executive branch and the Supreme Court under the judicial branch, under the legislative branch, which would just be the House with no Senate.
1: Yeah.
0: So
1: yeah.
0: What they're saying is all the power in our society should be by popular vote, which
1: yeah.
0: the founding fathers didn't want because
1: right.
0: separate, keeping the power from accumulating in one area was absolutely critical to them. And the Senate is part of that.
1: Yes.
0: The Senate is part of keeping the legislative branch from having too much power.
1: Right.
0: Because the Bill of Rights is the other core part of it, which
1: yep.
0: is doesn't matter what the popular vote is, Bill of Rights still stays.
1: Right.
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9: More strikes in Iran. I'm Ted Lindner, Fox News. The U.S. military carrying out strikes in Iran for the fourth straight night and brought back the naval blockade of Iranian ships. Fox's Anita Vogel with more.
10: The president making clear Iran is in for plenty more pain unless and until it gets back to the negotiating table.
11: They'll continue until I say it's enough. I mean, they'll continue. They've been the word the military likes to use is degrade. They've been degraded to a very low level.
10: President Trump insisting the Strait of Hormuz is once again open for business for everybody but Iran, although he did back off a bit from his plan to impose a 20% fee for that service provided by the U.S. military after hearing from allies on the Gulf Cooperation Council.
9: More than 50,000 U.S. service members remain deployed across the Middle East as the military says American forces remain vigilant, lethal, and ready. The president says talks with Iran will also continue. A search and rescue effort involving a boat in the San Francisco Bay near Alcatraz. Fox affiliate KTVU, Fox 2's Betty Yu with more.
12: San Francisco Fire Chief Dean Crispin says that initial call came in about 3:35 afternoon as a report of a fire about 600 yards off Alcatraz. But when first responders arrived, they found a three-level pontoon boat overturned and mostly submerged. One person was pulled from the water. CPR was started, and that victim was rushed to shore where they were pronounced dead. Three others were taken to CPMC on Van Ness with injuries. 13 people made it safely to shore without getting medical attention at the hospital, while crews continue again to search for two people who remain missing.
9: Meteorologists say the water temperature near Alcatraz is only about 61 degrees, which can quickly become a life-threatening situation for anyone stuck in the water. 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
9: The 2026 MLB All-Star Game in the books from Philadelphia. Fox's Tony Genualdo with the recap.
21: The American League faced the National League in the 96th MLB All-Star Game in Philadelphia to celebrate America's 250th birthday. The AL got off to a great start, scoring three runs in the first inning. Two of them came off the bat of Yankees outfielder Cody Bellinger.
22: Up the middle, and the American League cashes in. Alvarez in to score. Langeliers right behind him. Two-run single, Cody Bellinger.
21: The call on Fox. His teammate Ben Rice tacked on another run to make it a 3-0 lead. And then in the eighth inning, White Sox third baseman Miguel Vargas went deep to extend the lead. The American League takes it 4-0 for the first All-Star Game shutout since 2013. Bellinger was named the Ted Williams Most Valuable Player. Tony Genualdo, Fox News.
9: ICE agents being instructed and most vehicle stops nationwide. Fox's Christina Coleman explains this does not mean everyone they're targeting is off the hook.
23: ICE will still conduct vehicle stops for those considered to be the most egregious targets with serious or violent criminal histories. This comes after the two fatal ICE-involved shootings in Maine and Texas that happened within a week. Border Czar Tom Holman says the change is temporary. In Maine, DHS said ICE agents were surveilling an address for a person for a final removal order from the country. When ICE tried to stop the vehicle driven by someone coming from that address, DHS says the vehicle attempted to flee the scene and, fearing for public safety, an officer discharged his weapon.
9: President Trump's been pushing his campaign of deportation since taking office. At least seven people have been allegedly killed by ICE agents since 2025. And the House has passed a bill to make daylight saving time permanent, known as the Sunshine Protection Act. It passed 308 to 117. It would put the country on the time currently observed from March to November unless the state exempts itself. The bill now moves on to the Senate. I'm Ted Lindner. This is Fox News.
0: Celebrate the history of our national pastime at the National Baseball Hall of Fame and Museum in Cooperstown. 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
2: Now, it's Red Eye Radio. Gary McNamara and Eric Harley talk about everything from politics to social issues and news of the day. Whether you're up late or you're just starting your day, welcome to the show. From the Relief Factor Studios, this is Red Eye Radio.
14: All across America, we are Red Eye Radio. He is Eric Harley and I'm Gary McNamara. Good morning. Happy birthday to us.
24: Happy anniversary.
14: Okay.
24: Yeah. The show wasn't born.
14: Well, our partnership was born.
24: I guess you could say that.
14: 21 years now. We're now into year 22. But
24: who was the pregnant person involved, though?
14: Who birthed us?
24: And we'll use the politically correct.
14: Who was
24: pregnant person?
14: Who was the
24: pregnant woman?
14: Who was the birthing person of Red Eye?
24: Well, by the way, that should be the biggest complaint on that whole thing. You're taking credit the most credit away from women when you do that. I mean, and we already know they don't care. But you talk about giving birth. Oh, no, a pregnant person. It's a woman. Because a man couldn't do it. Even if all of a sudden nature changed that, a man still wouldn't be able to get through it. Trust me.
14: Well, I might be able to say this without getting any flack.
24: Yeah.
14: If a male had to give birth, it might be more painful than a woman. And I'm not going to go into the details.
24: Well, there's that part of it. But also, we don't handle pain as well.
14: I did see this the other day that somebody, if you're a golfer, you understand this, that three putting, you know, when you three putt on a golf, when a guy three putts on a golf course, you know, women can understand it because it's almost to the level of giving birth. I saw that in a meeting the other day. I'm like, oh.
24: That's comedy.
14: I know, but there we are. 21 years we completed yesterday.
24: Yeah,
14: and for me, it's amazing because there's no reason to lie about it. But my goal is to stay a year and get out.
24: Right. My goal was for you to stay a year and get out.
14: Exactly. Both of our goals for me to stay a year and get out.
24: By a year, you mean a week? But yeah.
14: And, you know, for me, it was an opportunity to do a national show.
24: Yeah. Yeah.
14: And put it on my resume and then leapfrog somewhere else.
24: Right.
14: If you would have ever told me.
24: Yeah.
14: Then it would be 21 years.
24: Yeah.
14: And I would still be doing this. I would have told you you're out of your mind.
24: Yeah.
14: When I first started. But I knew, I think we agree on this, it was about a week in where we both looked at each other and said, yeah, this sort of works.
24: This sort of works, right, yeah. What's going on here? I was drinking heavily back then, but yeah. No, it was, we knew right away. I remember starting when basically the creator of the all-night show on our flagship WBAP, Bill Mack, in 1969, he created the show. I joined him in 96. And after he retired, just after he retired in 2001, I remember Hal Jay, the great Hal Jay on the WBAP Morning News. He had asked me on the air that morning, after Bill, you know, had retired. He said, well, Bill was here for 32 years doing that all night show. Do you see yourself, you know, doing this for 32 years? And you, I couldn't even help, but the no came out so fast. No. And it'll be 30 years for me in this December, and I couldn't be more proud, and I don't want to go anywhere, and I hope it's another, you know, I don't think it'll be another years. 30, but I'd love to do another 10 or 15 easily. Yeah. And but no, it's been crazy. If you think about 2005, I'd love to go back to Eric and Gary of 2005, right? And wow. Because here we are, you know, basically just began the second term of George W. Bush. We're just months into it. And, you know, things were going on. And, you know, I mean, it was we were having political discussions. Then you got to the next year, the midterm, and the rank and file Republican. You know, they were, you know, upset about a lot of things. Back then, though, we couldn't criticize. You and I got a lot of flack for criticizing George W. Bush.
14: Oh, yeah.
24: You know, on spending.
14: Yeah.
24: And, you know, and then by the end of his term, everybody was on board for criticizing him for it. Of a the end of a second term. And so, you know, and all the things that we've experienced in that 21 years, and here we are in 2026, and you know, the Socialists of America have had their convention. They're proudly, remember, with Obama, you couldn't say socialist. It was the new N-word, and they, you know, they condemned it. How dare you call him a socialist? You know, and then Bernie Sanders back then, he's always been a socialist. What do you mean? And, you know, we have said along the way, look, you need to own it. If you're on the left, why don't you promote what you believe, what you actually believe? And here we are. In 2026, they had their convention.
14: Well,
24: you know, we've been talking about it a couple of weeks, but they just recently had their convention in recent days, and now they're proudly promoting it and saying it's not extreme. So there's, I mean, the spectrum of what we have covered, what we have gone through in our time together here in 21 years is incredible. It really
14: is. Yeah, it is. And I remember in 2006, I do remember. That's when we said, okay, the Democrats now are not trying to pretend they're in the middle. But then again, the middle back then, as to what even what liberalism was back then, is completely topsy-turvy with where the Democratic Party is now. And so that, to me, is really interesting. When I think back, though, the things I think back of, the nights I remember doing the show, and from terrible things happening, the Vegas shooting that happened while we were on the air.
24: Because you and I were following on social media, as we always do, we're following on social media things that are going on. There was raw amateur video coming out of the Jason Aldean concert that was going on the ground level there in Vegas. It was an outdoor show. And then during the break, we turned the audio up because it looked frantic, but we couldn't hear the audio. So during the break, we listened to some of the audio.
14: That wasn't from a video. That was from Westwood One audio.
24: I saw it, but it was also on a video that I saw on social media.
14: Okay, but we played it.
24: No, we ended up playing it later. Yes.
14: We played it the first time we heard it was on the air. We did not preview that. We saw the Westwood One report played, and then we heard that because automatic gunfire sound.
24: No, I said that's what I said when I was, in fact, when I previewed it on my side. And maybe you didn't hear that, but when I previewed the video on my side, I said, that sounds like a machine gun.
14: Okay, I thought it was, I thought it was live. But that
24: entire night of covering that, because we knew right away, this was something we had no idea. We thought terrorist attack or whatever, and then as the night progressed, the Sarnia brothers in Watertown.
14: The Sarnia brothers, that was
24: started
14: huge.
24: Actually... before our show, but you and I have always had the policy of we need to find reports that are coming in that we can cite because we're not there. We don't have reporters on the scene, and we need to be able to either repeat what the local authorities are saying and or repeat what local media or national media is reporting. And that's basically how we do our live coverage on breaking news. My gosh, the theater shooting in Aurora, Colorado. In fact, I was on that night.
14: Yeah, I wasn't here.
24: And you weren't there. And
14: I was here for the hurricane that hit New York.
24: Right.
14: Where I was talking to people in high rises.
24: I had lost my voice.
14: Their power out. Yeah, you weren't in
24: that
14: night.
24: I was sick.
14: Yeah.
24: I had no voice whatsoever. Yeah. And it was, I mean, that was crazy.
14: The ship hitting the bridge.
24: Yes.
14: In Baltimore. Remember the plant blowing up in West Texas.
24: Right. Yep.
14: Remember that one?
24: Katrina.
14: Katrina, yeah.
24: Katrina was the next month?
14: And you know what I remember? And it wasn't really, it didn't happen on the air because when I got into the studio, we're about a half hour from going on the air, was the Colgan air crash. Just about 2 miles from my father's house.
24: Mm-hmm.
14: And the restaurant I talk about, Marty's, right around the corner, right the next block,
24: is
14: where that plane crashed. And I knew when they said it crashed, I think first I heard in Clarence. They didn't say Clarence Center. My father lives in Clarence.
24: Well,
14: and I went, oh, my God, I haven't heard from, how come nobody's called me from the house? My mom was alive. Neither my mother or father had called me to tell me about it and remember how worried I was when I got a hold of them. They're like, we're watching it right now. No, it's in Clarence.
24: We had a friend who was also a sponsor at that time who lived in that neighborhood. And we were, you know.
14: Oh, yeah, I remember that. Yeah.
24: So, you know, trying to check in with everybody. Hurricane Rita and everything that was going on with that. I mean, a number of hurricanes along the way. But, you know, you add into it all the political stories. I mean, if you had told me in 2005 Trump was going to run, that wouldn't have been a surprise.
14: 2:40 a.m. our time, 3:40 a.m. roughly Eastern time when it was announced that he won in 2016.
24: And we talked about how, you know, it was really disappointing that the nation didn't hear that victory speech because... Yeah. It was one of the few times that he used the word we throughout that speech. And, you know, I mean, it's just his nature. But that night, he had a great speech. And he talked about it. And he said, you know, we, basically his entire team and the whole thing. But we got word early on from a reporter at that time that we had at the Hillary campaign headquarters. That, you know, she had lost it and she's, you know, lost her temper apparently and wasn't going to say anything. And then it officially came out and her spokesperson came out, I forget even who it was, and said, yeah, she's gone home for the night. And then later, years later, she talked about going home and lying on the couch for days. You know, she finally, there was a concession, but all of these, you know, events that have happened, you look at 2008, 2009, what they call the Great Recession, then COVID. COVID was just weird.
14: Yeah.
24: It was just weird. It started to make sense to most of us, I think, because of our sensibilities as humans, that, you know, we didn't know fully what it was, but we started to sense that we weren't getting the full story. And, you know, and then how all that played out. And then, my gosh, the Twitter files, you know, mm-hmm. and how that changed, how Elon Musk buying Twitter really changed the entire scope of all social media platforms. Then Trump winning in 2016.
14: I remember that, and it sticks with me because we've talked about the Democratic Party and the racism of identity politics, judging people by groups and not individuals.
24: Mm.
14: I go back to that show that we did, which must have been in early 2008.
24: Mm-hmm.
14: No, the summer of 2008. No, it wasn't the summer because it was the primary. And yeah. and so it hadn't yet been decided, and it was Obama and it was Hillary.
24: Yeah. Yeah.
14: And we went on the air.
24: Somewhere around March, I guess, then, maybe.
14: Yeah, and it could have been.
24: Yeah.
14: But definitely the primary was in, you know, going full bore.
24: Right.
14: And we said, we only want to hear from Democrats.
24: Yeah.
14: Remember that?
24: Yeah. Yeah.
14: Who do you want, Obama or Hillary, and why? And the phone lines lit up like crazy. And except for one caller, after we finally said, guys, do issues matter?
24: Right.
14: Every single call.
24: Right.
14: Obama, because we need the first black president. Hillary, because we need the first woman president.
24: Right.
14: And we said, are there any issues? Finally, a guy called and said, well, yeah, Hillary's a warmonger and Obama is not. Remember?
24: Yeah. Yeah.
14: And that was it.
24: Right.
14: That was every single call that we took. And we were talking about this. Goes, this is amazing. Every caller is identity politics. And remember, that goes back. That goes back a significant period. That goes back, 18 years.
24: And when
14: and
24: people didn't know the words identity politics, we had seen it before for years.
14: Yeah.
24: We were fully aware of it, but you really had to be a wonk in order to, you know, recognize it every time it was happening. But they were very clear about it. And then to the point, the endorsements for Obama from celebrities was all about his skin color and nothing about his qualifications.
14: Yeah, it was amazing. I'll never forget that. And that was, I mean, that was to me when we went, wow.
24: Yeah.
14: This is really amazing how addict. And now we are. It's worse now than it's ever been.
24: Yeah. Oh, yeah.
14: It's a whole nother generation.
24: Yep.
14: Which has gotten us to DEI.
24: Yep.
14: The insanity of the radical transgender movement.
24: Yep.
14: We've been able to see the progression. We live the progression every night.
24: Yes.
14: For 21 years on that.
24: Yeah.
14: We are Red Eye Radio.
24: Brought to you by FPPF, Fuel Power Max.
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14: We're Red Eye Radio. He is Eric Carly, and I'm Gary McNamara. Okay, coming up on the bottom of the hour, just one more story about our 21 years together coming up. Following the bottom of the hour, I just don't have time to tell it right
24: now. Well, there's 21 years worth, so
14: yeah.
24: I love talking about us.
14: It's all about us. 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The we're doomed narrative.
24: Yeah.
14: But it relates.
24: The reason I think from my perspective, that I quit saying it so much is because I think everybody knows it now. I think it's obvious.
14: Oh,
24: more coming up.
14: Yes.

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3: Fox News, I'm Sue Guzman. The Pentagon announcing it's reinstating the blockade of Iranian ports. This as the U.S. military launched new attacks targeting Iran.
4: Iran has been launching attacks of its own against neighboring Gulf states, including Kuwait and Bahrain, where U.S. troops are based. An Emirati tanker hit by an Iranian cruise missile last night, killing one crew member and wounding eight others.
3: Fox's Lucas Tomlinson, Jordan says it shot down three ballistic missiles from Iran. House has approved a bill that would move the U.S. to daylight saving time permanently.
5: The yeas are 308, the nays are 117. The bill is passed.
3: So-called Sunshine Protection Act now heads to the Senate, where its future is uncertain. And the Trump administration has told ICE enforcement officers to suspend most vehicle stops following two deadly shootings in a little over a week. 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
18: We are Red Eye Radio. He is Eric Carley and I'm Gary McNamara. All right, one more. Just funny thing about us starting our 22nd year together. 21 years ended yesterday on yesterday's show.
19: Yeah.
18: But I just have to bring this up because it just shows you, you know, some of the stuff just behind the scenes. And this goes back, I can say this because this goes back like four companies ago. But this is a true story. You know where I'm going on this.
19: I just remember
18: it so well, mm-hmm. because I was so happy, and then you just completely destroyed me.
19: Yeah.
18: And this is, I remember when I first started on the show, and they had us like in this production room where they made commercials.
19: Yeah, yeah.
18: And
19: yeah.
18: So where I was sitting, I had a computer.
19: Yeah.
18: The computer must have been, I don't know, I think they were using Fortran. And you were using those little cards that you blew, you know.
19: Yeah.
18: That you could blow, they blew wind through it in order to read it or whatever.
19: Right.
18: But
19: yeah.
18: No, it wasn't that bad. But this computer was so bad.
19: Yeah.
18: Couldn't play
19: all floppy disks.
18: Yeah. That it was so old.
19: Yeah. Yeah.
18: That I could not, it did not have the space for me. I couldn't play audio cuts. Now, it wasn't the same because this goes back to 2005. YouTube had not yet gotten to the point where it is now at all.
19: And, right.
18: But we had actually the network, I believe, this has been the first company, it would have been ABC that we worked for, had ABC News.
19: Yeah.
18: I couldn't play the audio cuts. We couldn't play audio cuts of what politicians were playing because my computer would just go on the fritz.
19: Right.
18: We couldn't do it.
19: And they had them all organized and everything
18: in a file that
19: we could log on to.
18: Everything was organized and everything, and couldn't play it.
19: Right, yeah.
18: And I went to our boss at the time, no names here, went to our boss and said, can you get me a new computer? We can't play audio cuts. He goes, nope, don't have the budget.
19: Yeah.
18: But we're a national talk show.
19: Yeah. And by the way, we had the budget, but yeah.
18: Oh, I know. I know. I, of course we had the budget. Yes, we had.
19: Yeah,
18: believe me, we had the budget.
19: Oh, yeah.
18: And he goes, we just can't do it. I said, we're a national show. I can't play audio cuts, for God's sakes.
19: Mm-hmm.
18: Says, sorry, nothing we can do. About 8 months later, I'm in his office. He goes, I need to ask you a question. He goes, look, all these other talk shows are playing audio cuts. Why don't you guys ever play audio cuts?
19: Yeah.
18: I said, we had this conversation 8-9 months ago.
19: Right.
18: What are you talking about?
19: Right.
18: I told you I need a new computer. I cannot play audio cuts on that computer. It's too old.
19: Yeah.
18: So if this means you're going to get me a new one, he goes, no, we can't do that.
19: Yeah, right.
18: And then he never complained about it again. But then I walk in one night.
19: Mm-hmm.
18: I walk in one night to the studio. There's this brand new computer.
19: Yeah.
18: I was happy as when Peter burned down the company on Office Space.
19: Yeah.
18: I know. No, but I mean, I was thrilled. I go, oh my gosh, there's a new computer. This is new. I can play audio cuts. And Eric looked at me and he said,
19: no,
18: don't get too happy. I think it's only in here for the day.
19: It's,
18: and we'll be gone by Monday. And I'm like,
19: yeah. It was a week. Yeah, it was going to be there for the week.
18: For the week? Okay.
19: Yeah.
18: You're going to be there for the week because Laura Ingram, who wasn't even working for our company.
19: No, not at the time. No.
18: Was coming in to work, to do, they offered her the studio. She was going to be in Dallas.
19: Right.
18: Apparently, they were so embarrassed about the equipment
19: that
18: they took a new computer from elsewhere on that floor, put it in, set it up so they wouldn't be embarrassed with Laura Ingraham saying, my God, this studio's like, did Marconi invent this thing or what? You know? Yeah. And so they wouldn't do it for us.
19: No, no.
18: They wouldn't do it. They would not give us. So
19: they did it for a guest.
18: And we're the moneymaker. We were the moneymaker. She's not a moneymaker for our company.
19: Right.
18: They put it in because of embarrassment.
19: Right. That's right. Yeah.
18: And that's where Eric came up with the, I can't say the way he would say it, way back then, Eric.
19: Yeah.
18: Said, we have been crapped upon so much that we don't even know when we've been crapped upon.
19: Yeah. We've just gotten used to it.
18: But that was, and so when she was done, they pulled the computer out. It was done.
19: Yeah.
18: She was there for a week, gone.
19: I remember working over at our network studio at the time. And Diane Sawyer was in the building.
18: Oh, I remember this story.
19: Yeah. And so she's in the building there to interview. I forget who it was. One of the other more important radio personalities, I guess. I think it was Tom Joyner. I think it was. Anyway, so she's interviewing somebody else, right? And they wanted to do it out in the atrium area, but on this walkway that walked across on the second floor kind of show the entire atrium in the background. I thought, oh, that's a good choice, right? They went into, they personally, management went into every studio in that building at that time and said, don't leave your studio. What? Are we doing is this a reverse fire drill? What's going on? And Diane Sawyer said, yeah, we know. Yeah, we see all the cameras and the lights and being set up and everything. We've heard it was Diane yet. Don't. And if you see her in the hallway, don't approach her. I'm like, are you kidding me? Are you kidding me? I have a friend who works in, and it was a true story. It was like, you know, like we were all going to be, oh, Diane, can I have my autograph? Would you give me your autograph? The whole thing. Or do you want my autograph? But I have a friend who actually works, he hauls equipment for the band Journey. And he said, Neil Sean's wife, they were in the same hotel. Neil Sean's wife was walking down the hall with her security. And then her security measured, he told him, and he's the truck driver. They're one of the truck drivers. They look at him and go, like move away. Don't look, you know, don't talk to her. Don't approach. And I thought, this is that whole Diane Sawyer thing all over again.
18: Well, we have a joke here.
19: Yeah.
18: That is, don't bother the talent. And it came from somebody who used to work in this building.
19: Yes, yes.
18: Who told, I forgot, was Ron or Alan or both of them.
19: Right.
18: That
19: the actual talent.
18: Yeah, they were talking to us or whatever, and that person said to them, don't bother the talent.
19: Don't bother the talent. Yeah, don't distract the talent.
18: Don't distract the talent.
19: Don't distract. The, yeah, don't feed the bears.
18: And it's just like, it's... Nobody, number one, we never said that.
19: Yeah.
18: Number two, if we're busy and somebody wants to talk to us, you know, everybody knows it's like it's closer to the show. It's like, man, can't talk now, whatever. Well, but so it's become a joke whenever we'll come in and somebody will say something and go, wait a minute.
19: And it's,
18: don't disturb the talent.
19: Well, it's a technical term, but I was actually at dinner out of town at this big event, and we had some big sponsors at this event. And I was there at the dinner table, and one of our promotions people says, well, Eric is the talent. Now, to our sponsors, that doesn't mean the same thing. In radio, when I say it, it's like, you know, the on-air people,
18: right,
19: and, you know, whatever.
18: More of a technical
19: term. Yeah, it's more.

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1: For years, I've been happy with my chair.
2: I stole it from Bongino.
1: But we do want to say, you know, to the support we've gotten, and I've said this for the longest time, because people ask, you know, what do you think about your management? I've said, I got no complaints.
2: They're very responsive. They're very respectful.
1: Well, not even that. Mm. It's still the fact that being in this business over 45 years now, that people will actually say, we want you, this is our company. Mm-hmm. Go on the air and say whatever you think. Mm-hmm. And we believe we can make money on it. Mm-hmm. And my first reaction is, are you a bunch of idiots or what?
3: Yeah. You guys have calculators?
1: Yeah. What's wrong with you? You're talking about me? You want me to go on and, you know, there was this belief, we don't get it anymore, that people would say, well, you know, I don't get it at all anymore, where people say, you know, I've listened to you on the air. What do you really think? What are your real opinions, though?
2: Yeah.
1: What I say in the air. That doesn't happen anymore now. Yeah, but because it's really, whether it's major corporations or single owners, only once in my life, and this goes back over 30 years ago, did anybody try to do that in management. That was it.
2: Yeah.
1: It's, you know, the freedom that you have is really incredible. And I've often looked at it and I said, you know, the vetting process they did on me probably wasn't as deep as I would have wanted to do if I was hiring somebody like me.
2: Yeah.
1: You know, especially to talk politics. But then I remember when I hired people, even when I hired talk show hosts, you knew.
2: If you don't know, you're probably not going to last long in management. But yeah, but we're very grateful for management, grateful for the audience and our sponsors over the years. And look, you know, we'd love to do another 21 years. So let's keep it going.
1: I'll be 91.
2: Yeah, that's good. That's all right.
1: And thank you to all of our great, great listeners.
2: Yeah. We just have the greatest audience. We do. Yeah. And the fact that you seek us out, you know, every day, you look for us, and you choose to be here, we don't take that for granted at all. We thank you.
1: Coming up next, we're doomed.
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5: We're on our radio. He's Eric Carlin. I'm Gary McNamara. Well, the British Open starts on Thursday. All right?
6: All right.
5: And remember, it was a couple of years ago where Scottie Scheffler was in a press conference and said, look, golf doesn't define me as a person. Remember the...
6: Yeah.
5: Well, he was... basically, you know, got in around that topic again, and he said, you know, about his legacy. Do you need to win this for your legacy? He said, to be completely honest, not really. I don't really play like for a place in history. I'm not playing for anything like that, because this is going to sound a little morbid, but at the end of the day, I'm going to live my life, and it's going to end. And when it ends, I'm going to be somewhere else. I'm not going to be here anymore. Is that going to be the quote after last year's what's the point, he said? This year will be, we're all going to die, he said with a smile. Then they asked Rory McIlroy.
6: Yeah.
5: The same thing.
6: Right.
5: About his legacy.
6: Uh-huh.
5: And he said, I really don't care. I would like to think the people that love and care about me think a certain way of me. But, yeah, I'll be long gone.
6: Yeah.
5: I'll be dead.
6: Right.
5: I don't think I'll be seeing what people say about me. I'll be 6 feet under. I don't think I'm going to be a ghost. I don't think I'll be, you know, like, yeah, I don't care,
6: right,
5: because I'm a ghost.
6: Right.
5: I'll be dead.
6: Right. You know, it's so funny, you know, is that you want that to be your legacy?
5: You know what I think it is?
6: Hmm.
5: you watch so many sports, and the questions that the reporters ask, they give what are the calculated answers. And now you've got some of these golfers like Scottie Scheffler and Rory McIlroy. I don't care. I'll be dead.
7: Right.
5: Doesn't mean I'm not competitive. Doesn't mean I don't want to win today.
7: Right.
5: But legacy?
7: Right. Who cares?
5: I'll be dead. I don't
6: years
5: care.
6: Now, is he the greatest? Was he the greatest of all time? Well, who cares?
5: You should be care. You should care if you're dead.
7: Right.
5: I can't wait to see the reaction of the reporters over the next week on this one for the analysis.
7: Right.
5: Should they care about their legacy?
7: Right.
5: Or should they be realistic and say, I'll be dead. I don't care.
6: If someone doesn't care about their legacy, do they care about their actions today? You know, I mean, seriously, they just, you know, they these rabbit holes they get into of these things that are just kind of made up. You know what I mean? I mean, my legacy, like for my family, how my family remembers me.
5: Right.
6: But eventually, you know, they'll move on. You know, my great great grandkids will go, sounds like a nice guy, or sounds like a weirdo, or whatever the take is.
5: But I don't think I want to put on my tombstone, and I don't think you should either. We're doomed.
6: Actually, I think I've already.

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5: The blockade returns. I'm Sue Guzman, Fox News. The military reimposing a naval blockade in the Strait of Hormuz and is launching new strikes.
6: The president making clear Iran is in for plenty more pain unless and until it gets back to the negotiating table.
7: They'll continue until I say it's enough. I mean, they'll continue. They've been there. You know, the word the military likes to use is degrade. They've been degraded to a very low level.
6: President Trump insisting the Strait of Hormuz is once again open for business for everybody but Iran. Although he did back off a bit from his plan to impose a 20% fee for that service provided by the U.S. military after hearing from allies on the Gulf Cooperation Council.
5: Fox's Anita Vogel. Iran says more than 30 people were killed in U.S. airstrikes targeting Iran. Israel and Lebanon holding new talks on ending Israeli military action. Fox's Jonathan Savage reports.
8: Hopes for swift progress at these talks in Rome are low. Lebanon wants Israel to withdraw troops from the south of the country. Israel says it won't do so while the Iran-backed Hezbollah group continues to threaten. Its military is occupying what it says is a buffer zone about 6 miles into its north northern neighbor. A meeting in Washington last month produced an agreement meant to end the conflict and disarm Hezbollah. But the militants have rejected the deal and Israeli strikes have continued. Lebanese troops are supposed to ensure peace when Israel withdraws. Jonathan Savage, Fox News.
5: Lights are out in Cuba again. The island nation suffering yet another blackout of the national electric system. This is the third blackout in Cuba in just 2 weeks due to a U.S. oil embargo putting increasing stress on the island's power grid. And the death toll from the Bangkok bar fire has risen to 32 as two more victims have died of their injuries. America's listening to Fox News.
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5: The Senate Intelligence Committee is set to hold a confirmation hearing for Jay Clayton, who President Trump has tapped to lead the nation's intelligence community.
17: Walter J. Clayton III, now tapped to serve as Director of National Intelligence. He was supposed to go through the Senate confirmation process last month until President Trump blocked the hearing as leverage to push forward his priorities, including seeking the confirmation of a successor to Clayton's current role as U.S. Attorney for the Southern District of New York. Clayton's nomination expected to move forward quickly, as Democrats have been in an uproar over the president's temporary pick for the job, home builder and Federal Housing Finance Agency Director Bill Pulte. Jeff Manasso, Fox News.
5: President Trump delivers a keynote address today at a major conference of defense and technology firms.
18: The president will close out the Pennsylvania Defense and Innovation Summit at the Army War College in Carlisle. The two-day summit brings together senior military and Pentagon officials, defense contractors, and technology CEOs. Pennsylvania Republican Senator Dave McCormick leads the summit and has secured billions of dollars in investment commitments to the state. President Trump is urging defense firms to speed up delivery of critically needed munitions and other weapons systems and has submitted a record-setting more than $1.5 trillion Pentagon budget amid the ongoing conflict with Iran. At the White House, Jared Halpern, Fox News.
5: The House has passed a bill to make daylight saving time permanent, known as the Sunshine Protection Act. It passed 308 to 117. The bill now moves on to the Senate, where its future is uncertain. Subaru issuing a massive SUV recall affecting more than 540,000 of its popular models. Officials say an incorrect weight limit label on certain Ascent, Forester, and Crosstrek models could lead to overloading and possible increasing the risk of a crash, although no crashes or injuries have been reported. I'm Sue Guzman. This is Fox News.
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0: Now, it's Red Eye Radio. Gary McNamara and Eric Harley talk about everything from politics to social issues and news of the day. 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
10: All across America, we are Red Eye Radio. He is Eric Harley, and I'm Gary McNamara. Good morning.
2: Hi.
10: Thank you for being here. How's everybody doing?
2: Hope it was a good day for everyone.
10: You know what made me chuckle yesterday? I don't have as I was telling you here, I don't have the exact timeline.
2: Yeah.
10: But when I saw the inflation report that came out, and if you look at the inflation report, you can see how much energy prices affect everything.
2: Yeah, right.
10: You know, you can see how much of a impact that it actually has on the inflation rate.
2: Right, right.
10: And as we know, oil prices over the last month and a half have come down drastically.
2: Yeah.
10: And I don't know I didn't know the exact timeline on it. But by the time it got to be to the afternoon, I had a bunch of things I had to do early in the morning. And when I started paying attention to what was going on, I saw the inflation report and how much, oil prices and energy prices have on inflation overall.
2: Right.
10: And then the next story I saw was Trump has rescinded the 20% surcharge on oil tankers going through the Strait of Hormuz.
2: Yeah.
10: I'm like, whoa.
2: You know, it was horrible, too, because they had already set up the toll booths.
10: I saw it. I'm sitting there going, oh, okay. There it goes. And it really is. It's not amazing. I mean, it's just when oil prices drastically come down, how that affects so much.
2: Yeah, yeah, yeah.
10: There's still things, we're not out of the woods now, especially since oil prices went back up. I was down, I think I paid $2.70 last week. I'm by the gas station on the way to work here, the one closest to me, and it was $3.64. So that's, so you see that happening. And so will this blip that we saw because of energy prices, will it affect how people feel towards inflation? No, I don't believe it will at all.
2: No, again, when we talk about these reports, we've said this for years. When the report comes, by the time the report comes out, the people, the everyday person has already paid for things that this report reflects. They know what their pocketbook looks like. That's what pocketbook, for those under 80, a pocketbook was something. They know what their bank accounts look like. They know what they're having to pay. What was it yesterday that I went in and bought? Swiss cheese. I went and got some Swiss cheese for sandwiches. And, man, I mean, the prices are, like, through the roof. I'm not sure what in the world's going on, but massive, increase in the price since I last bought it. And I was like, holy cow. 11 slices of cheese for like $6. Are you kidding me? And I'm thinking to myself, there's no way before November to get on top of prices. The only way they can do it is I started exactly where you were on the inflation report. Now, because when I saw the headline itself, that, by the way, inflation drops. No, the inflation rate dropped. But the headlines were inflation drops, has the biggest drop in, whatever it was in years. And it's like, okay, that's all energy. That's all gas prices. We know what that is. I didn't even have to look at the report. In fact, didn't right away. I knew what it was. Then I go to the grocery store a couple hours later and I'm like, man, this is not, again, the inflation report isn't something they don't wait for the inflation report to see what they paid last month. They already know it.
10: Well, see it, you had some, you had negative numbers in there.
2: Yeah.
10: For the month. But if you look at year over year, it's still, when you look at things that people actually buy, even energy, it's way up from where it was last year.
2: Yeah.
10: Overall energy from a year ago to where we are right now. But again, that's year to year. But as you had analysts saying, well, just as we get the relief here because of oil prices, boom, you know, it's back on again. And, you know, oil prices are you know, going back up. Now, mm-hmm. I will say this because I said this yesterday. It was interesting that the president seemed to be not talking about any deal yesterday or 2 days ago when, well, really over the weekend when everything really started again and we were back with military action against, you know, against Iran. Mm-hmm. But he mentioned a deal today. Mm-hmm. Said, if they don't come to a deal, we're going to do this. And it's like, wow. And people may ask, you know, like for like the whole 20% thing, which he backed off on. And Trump, I'm just reading here from Politico, Trump on Tuesday walked back threats to charge a 20% fee on all cargo ships that pass through the Strait of Hormuz.
1: Yeah.
10: In a post to Truth Social, he said the strait will be open to all ship traffic except for Iran, and U.S. will implement a full blockade, but only on ships coming to and from Iranian ports or carrying anything having to do with Iranian cargo. He added the previously announced 20% fee will be replaced by trade and investment deals between the Gulf states and the United States, which again is always the fallback with this administration. We're going to have trade. He said the other day we have $19.6 trillion in investment coming in from foreign countries. No, we don't.
2: No.
10: I think, that's what they have promised to do in the future, but that is currently not happening.
2: What was
10: at all? And there is no treaty. There is nothing that can mandate something like that.
2: What was the deal? Who was it that announced their $3.5 billion investment? I forget if it was an electronics company. And the reason I forget is because the number was so low, $3.5 billion. Look, they're moving $3.5 billion. Worth of investment to the U.S., a positive, but $3.5 billion is a drop in the bucket. If you look at the way investments go and for companies, if you're talking about we're moving all of our production to the U.S., then you've got my attention. But that happened, and I'll look it up. I'll see what it was. And the president, in fact, later that day, they were doing something at the White House, and he talked about it, and he made a big deal out of it. And the problem is that's not over-promising. That's over-celebrating. Just saying, hey, look, $3.5 billion isn't zero. It's not game-changing for that industry, but certainly it's a move in the right direction. And you leave it at that. And this is, I think this is the problem on the messaging from the administration. You know, I said to myself, especially this evening, there seems to be more excitement. If you think about it, there's more movement on the getting rid of changing the clocks thing.
10: Oh, yeah. Yeah.
2: There's more excitement on that than far more than, of course, the national debt, but there's more excitement and movement on that than save the Save America Act, the mm-hmm. voter ID. You look at the things that are critical, and you know, I whatever they do with the clocks, whatever, you know, because I heard let's keep daylight saving time, and then there's of course those that are saying no in Congress. No, we need to keep the standard time. What they say, that's your circadian rhythm is built on that, and that's the way it's going to, you know, that's the way it should be, and it's going to help farmers, and it's going to be better for school children, and blah, blah, blah, blah, blah. You know, they're arguing, and they're actually trying to argue that we can legislate more daylight hours. And you can't. It doesn't work that way. You can say, you can regulate when the sun is going to come up and when it's not going to come up, you know, because they're saying, in some parts of the country, sunrise won't be before like 9 a.m. in some parts of the year. Well, I think it was Mitch Hedberg that said, no, it wasn't Mitch Hedberg. It was another comedian. 5 hours. we move the clock ahead 5 hours, and he talked about people who work overnights. I think it may have been John Mulaney. Anyway, it was a stand-up comedian, and he said, let's just move it forward 5 hours, you know, and that way the sun comes up at noon. You know, there are so many things that you can control and so many others, and there's arguments on both sides. Those arguments will never go away. I have my doubts as to how this is. The bill did pass in the House, by the way.
10: And I don't know. I haven't seen any count for the Senate.
2: That's
10: they're saying
2: this
10: is going to be much slower in the Senate.
2: Well, I did see that it faces hurdles in the Senate, but they didn't attach a head count to that.
10: Yeah.
2: And so we'll see. Because there's a number of Democrats on board with it. I don't know how many of them in the Senate are on board with it. So we'll
10: remember,
2: see.
10: Tried it in 1974
2: mm-hmm.
10: and didn't last, repealed it the same year.
2: Yeah. No, that's kind of what I was alluding to yesterday. You're going to have everybody, you know, on Capitol Hill screaming in the faces of lawmakers that, of course, that it's going to affect. You know, you're going to have, of course, I don't know, the teachers union. I don't know if they would get involved. You're going to have, you know, the farmers. There's a concern there. How much work can be done, you know, in a day if the sunrise isn't, you know, until 9 a.m. Of course, most farmers get up long before sunrise anyway.
10: You know what I love?
2: Hmm?
10: The title of the bill.
2: Yeah.
10: The Sunshine Protection Act.
2: Yeah. Sunshine Protection. That's exactly where I was going with it. We can change the amount of sunlight we get. Well, no. You can change the time that it rises or the time the sun sets.
10: Well, the one I loved yesterday was the number of people saying, we need to do this because we need to do what Mother Nature dictated. It's like, well.
2: Right, yeah.
10: All the time stuff and everything else we do is humans made it up.
2: Yeah.
10: Humans decided this is what we're going to call a day. We're going to call a day this because of this, and this. It's like,
2: right.
10: Nothing to do with nature.
2: Well, I mean, it's you know, how the Earth revolves around the sun and everything else. And even that, we have a leap minute. How many years?
10: Yeah,
2: every
10: exactly. I mean,
2: so
10: we,
2: many years.
10: Well, we have defined a year by going around the sun once.
2: Right.
10: I mean, that.
2: Yeah, but we have to have a leap day to correct our math. We have to have a leap minute. There's actually a leap minute. Okay. You don't notice it, but there's a leap minute.
10: But nature doesn't change whether we have daylight savings or standard time.
2: No.
10: Got nothing to do with it, but
2: no.
10: I love that. Yesterday, it was like I guess when we're still dealing with the left that a man can be a woman if a man says so.
2: Yeah,
10: then you can just throw out whatever crap you wish to throw out.
2: Just throw it out there, and that's the frustrating part of it. You know, the debates they're going to have aren't going to change, and so the lobbyists, if this signs and goes into effect, as I said this yesterday. If this were to sign, they were to sign this, and the president were to sign it, if it passed in the Senate, if it went to his desk and he signed it, it went into effect immediately. Lobbyists would be on Capitol Hill, and the moment you start having that, because you know, then all of a sudden there's a new news story, and look what Trump did. He canceled daylight. He's trying to cancel daylight. Let's see what the farmers in the Midwest. Hey, anybody got any overalls? We need to wear overalls. We're going to Omaha. Hey, we're trying to. He's canceling the sun. What do you think about that, farmers? I mean, it's a real concern by farmers. My point is how it will be covered by the liberal activist media. You know, I mean, we're just going to have to build some tractors,
10: Trump,
2: I guess, with more headlights.
10: Trump has destroyed time.
2: Yeah, exactly. He's trying to. He's such a dictator. He thinks he can control how the Earth revolves around the sun.
10: But I did have, getting back to we'll get back to the time thing because we've got a great audio cut coming up on that one showing the problem with it. But I did have a listener ask me, you know, what was, you know, they, because the Trump, you know, saying the 20% toll on all cargo ships, mm-hmm. most people just said he's not going to stay, you know, hold that.
2: Yeah,
10: and it didn't even last a day.
2: Right.
10: And I had a listener say, why does he do that? And then back off immediately. I think that the first instinct Trump has on everything is economic.
2: Yeah.
10: I think
2: yeah.
10: it's that simple.
2: Yeah.
10: And that's the first instinct he has. And he believes, you know, for example, when he was talking about, you know, the memorandum of understanding and that, you know, what we're going to do and the investment into Iran and, you know, how the economy will boom and we're just like, stop it. He believes that the first instinct of people is what it is for him, which is economic.
2: Yeah.
10: I'm not saying it's a bad thing. I think it's a good thing in a capitalist society to have that. But those that believe in Sharia supremacy could give a damn about whether their country booms and helps the common person.
2: Well,
10: they could care less. But it's his first instinct. His first instinct was whenever I do something, I've got to have an economic side to it.
2: Sure.
10: And that's his first instincts. And he blurts it out. And then 24 hours later, no, we're not going to do that. We're going to have massive investment deals. And it's like, okay, yeah, that's a way to, that, you know, that's his way out of it. But his first instinct is everything has to have an economic element to it. And the belief that wherever you are around the world, you think just like he does. What I have found out and is that people don't think alike. Democrats don't think like Republicans right now. They may have been closer 20 years ago, but where you've got them right now, they don't think the same way. It's not that they even differ on issues. They don't process thoughts the same way.
2: Right.
10: And I think there needs to be a recognition of that. That's one of the things that we've always talked about when the Democrats would call, sit there, everything we would talk about, they go, you're racist. Go, what are you talking about? There's no racism. It's because they practice identity politics. We don't. They practice identity politics. They judge people by groups and not individuals. So they project out that you must think the same way.
2: Yeah. Yep.
10: And people don't think the same way.
2: No, they don't.
10: We are Red Eye Radio.
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0: 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He's our Carlton, Gary McNamara. Coming up more on daylight saving.
1: I did think of during the day yesterday, if we were to go to war with Iran, and, you know, like in World War II, it required, pushed women into the workforce, right? So it kind of helped to expand the economy. I think we can do the same thing if in the event that we do need to have a large escalation, a large scale war against Iran. I think it's time to put children in the workforce, starting at the age of 6, because hear me out. They're being indoctrinated in schools. If they're learning real life skills on the assembly line, or wherever we make things anymore, I don't know. It's been a while. Then they're learning something that's going to be useful when they grow up to be adults.
0: Plus, the Democratic socialists are being blunt as to what they want.
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3: Fox News, I'm Ted Lindner. The Pentagon announcing its reinstated the blockade of Iranian ports Tuesday. The U.S. military also launching new attacks targeting Iran. Tehran responding.
4: Iran has been launching attacks of its own against neighboring Gulf states, including Kuwait and Bahrain, where U.S. troops are based. An Emirati tanker hit by an Iranian cruise missile last night, killing one crew member and wounding 8 others.
3: Fox's Lucas Tomlinson. The 2026 Major League Baseball All-Star Game in the books. The American League defeating the National League in Philly 4-0. New York Yankees outfielder Cody Bellinger named the Ted Williams Most Valuable Player, securing the honor for the American League by hitting a 2-out, 2-run single in the first inning. And the House has passed a bill to make daylight saving time permanent, known as the Sunshine Protection Act. It passed 308-117. It would put the country on the time currently observed from March to November, unless the state exempts itself. The bill now moves on to the Senate. 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
0: And he is Eric Harley, and I'm Gary McNamara.
1: Just to show you, this is hilarious.
0: Neil deGrasse Tyson on News Nation about daylight saving.
1: Mm-hmm.
0: And watch how he says one thing and sort of contradicts himself.
1: Yeah.
0: A couple of minutes later, here you go, listen to this. I just got a kick out of this. And this is why there isn't an answer to it, because it's what people personally prefer for the situation that they're in, and it's different for everybody.
1: Right. Everybody has different needs.
0: Right. So here this is. Here we go.
20: It's just kind of odd that we take an hour from the morning of sunlight and put it at the end of the day. And somehow everybody's okay with that, and we love it. Well, before there was electric light, maybe that kind of mattered a lot. But who today is saying, oh, it's getting dark earlier, I can't go out, I don't know what I'm going to do, I got to light a candle, get the whale oil. That time is long past. Mm-hmm. In the winter, where there's not much daylight to begin with, in New York City, for example, where I live, the sun won't rise until 8:20 in the morning. But if you're going to school on a bus, you have to walk to the bus or walk to school, and you're trying to get to school early, that will be happening in the dark. If you keep daylight saving time all year round. So there's safety issues related to that.
0: So the first thing he comes out with is the fact that we don't need to worry about this. We have electricity. There's lights. There's no problem. And then the next statement is, but there's a lot of safety things in the morning, because I live in New York City, where you would assume one of the biggest cities, well, the biggest city in the United States, where there's lights everywhere. He's saying it's still dark, and that's the point. Lights aren't everywhere.
1: Right.
0: But he contradicts himself in just that over daylight saving. It's like, we got electricity. There's no problem. The people say, we got lights. We have lights. Well, except for the kids going to school in New York City. Well, that's a major city where you have more lights, right?
1: Yeah.
0: And right. One of the problems that the liberals would defeat this are like, we can't turn on more lights. We need to turn them off.
1: Well,
0: we can't be using electricity.
1: Well, the blue states, they're finding that out. It's we cut off the, they're cutting off natural gas sources, and so the way that they produce electricity in some states now has changed drastically and has become, brace for it, more expensive. So This is going to be the ongoing debate. This is why it's not going to be solved. Kids going to school in the dark is a problem, which is why I think, and kids are with me on this, we should only have school from noon to one.
0: Well, again, for me, really doesn't matter. Summers are great. I actually don't mind winters where it gets dark. When I was living in New York, I mean, it would get dark at, you know, it would be almost dark at 4:30, quarter to five. I never minded that. And during the wintertime.
1: Right.
0: Because it wasn't like when you're living in winter where it's snowing and everything else, you're saying to yourself, I want to get out,
1: you know,
0: and do stuff. So to me, it doesn't make a difference. I understand to other people why it does, but this is so personal as to what your current situation is right at the moment.
1: Yeah, I mean, it is. And that's, it's not a small thing for, like, you know, kids going to school in the dark, farmers, you know, having to wait to do certain tasks on their farms until the sun comes up. That, you know, this is a problem. This is going to be the back and forth with policymakers and everybody that represents these groups starting day one if the president signs this into law. If he does sign it into law, it's only a matter of time before they change it back. And it will be the different, you know, the same, basically the same basis argument, but it will be the opposite approach. Change it back. Everybody's been screaming, end it, end it, end it. Because think about what's driving it. You know, there is a concern with the health effects because people are lagging, man. When we change the clocks, I think especially in the fall for me, you know, it changes. But it really, for the most part, for if it doesn't affect you when it comes to kids going to school or if you don't own a farm or whatever, if it doesn't affect you in that way, it really is about just the nuisance of changing the clocks. You know, I don't know.
0: Well, it's interesting because reading here, this is from NBC. No, this is from NBC. Mm-hmm. The U.S. remains largely split on the issue. While 64% of Americans agree the clock changes should be abolished, they cannot universally agree on the solution.
1: No, that's
0: as many
1: it.
0: Prefer
1: that's...
0: permanent standard time.
1: Yeah.
0: Instead, states have increasingly taken matters into their own hand. Almost all states have considered legislation to stop the changes, and 19 have passed laws authorizing permanent daylight saving time if Congress allows it. Meanwhile, Arizona and Hawaii continue to bypass the national clock change entirely by observing permanent standard time.
1: Okay.
0: The Sunshine Protection Act.
1: We're going to control how much sunlight we get.
0: It's like... So if this is coming out of Congress, does it mean the opposite? Are they not protecting sunshine? I mean, the Inflation Reduction Act did the opposite. Right?
1: Well, you know, again, the problem is from the Capitol Hill perspective or the White House or both, they're acting like they can actually change how much sunlight we get.
0: Right.
1: Well, no, it's only when we get it. You know? If we're going to change the clocks, I say when we, someone else had this idea, another comedian, I say if we change the clocks when we spring forward, we do that on a Friday at 4 p.m. That way, boom, we get off and we get off an hour early. The problem, though, with, you know, again, all of this is that the lobbyists will be in full force on this. It isn't a small thing. Because the media will be all over it. you know, we're here in the dark, as if they don't have, you know, lights when they're actually reporting.
0: Oh, no,
1: reporting.
0: Could you? No, can you imagine all the local TV stations?
1: No, they'll be everywhere.
0: Here are the mothers.
1: Yeah.
0: Here are the mothers furious that their kids, look how dark it is at 8 o'clock. And I remember that when I went to high school especially, we had classes that started at 7.
1: Yeah.
0: We were always walking to school in the dark.
1: Well, we had, when I took driver education, and that's a loose term for what I learned, but when I took driver education to get my license, I took it through the school. And so I had to go to, actually I had to go there at, I think I had to be there at 6:30, 6:45. You know, there were things when I was in the work program, not in prison, that was a different one. When I was in the work program at school, my job required me to actually show up at 4 a.m. on Tuesdays and Fridays and unload trucks and then go to school and then go back to my job when I got out at noon or whatever.
0: When I was in elementary school and we walked to school and it was probably a half mile.
1: Yeah.
0: And so in kindergarten, we were walking to school.
1: Yeah.
0: And I went to Catholic school for the first 6 years.

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1: It's 7 o'clock.
2: Yeah, yeah.
1: And so we were walking to school at 6:30. It was dark during the wintertime. Yeah. And we were kindergarten, first grade, and nobody made a stink about it. It's just, it's what you did. And then class started at 8 o'clock.
2: Yeah. Yeah.
1: And if you were going to get, actually, this was interesting. You'd go to church, at 7 o'clock. It'd probably be over by, 7:40. It wasn't as long as maybe some of the masses on Sunday.
2: Mm.
1: And the kids were all there. And then you would go, you'd bring your breakfast. There was no government breakfast being served. You brought your breakfast and you brought your lunch in a bag.
2: Yeah,
1: and if you were going to receive communion, you would bring your, lunch. And I can remember sitting in class as classes were starting, and the one woman next to me, whatever happened to her, all I remember is we were in like, I don't know, third, fourth grade, and she was an adult. her penmanship was perfect, and it was like, I remember thinking as a kid, she's like an adult in third or fourth grade. But I remember her breaking out her hard-boiled eggs, and she had her Parker pen. Constance Scott, even the name.
2: Oh, my gosh. She's probably a CEO right now.
1: She probably is. I know. It's like she, but,
2: yeah.
1: But yeah, so, we went to school when it was dark all the time.
2: When we in marching band, there were a lot of things during the summer, actually. They wanted us to get there super early because in Del Rio, of course, it's hot. And we started summer sessions like a week or two after school ended. And we went every day throughout the summer. I think maybe we were off certain Fridays. But we would march on the field to practice our marching presentation on the field in the morning. You had to. And then in the afternoon, we had to go back. So we would do two-a-days, all summer long. But it started by getting up early. And it was often dark by the time you got there. Now, when we took the field, the sun had already come up.
1: Just to help people understand Eric and to give him some street cred, he started out in band, but he ended up as a heavy metal bass guitarist. So
2: yeah, I was actually in a heavy metal band then too. Yeah, yeah.
1: Okay, just wanted to make that clear.
2: Right. Yeah. I was a guitarist, drummer, and bass player, depending on which band you're talking.
1: Yeah,
2: about.
1: he was in band, but he was full of testosterone, heavy metal testosterone.
2: Oh yeah, yeah, yeah. No, that's how I got my testosterone.
1: Okay, we are Red Eye Radio.
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5: We are Red Eye Radio. He's Eric Carlin. I'm Gary McNamara. All right, what may block this saving daylight bill?
6: Yeah.
5: This from Politico, NBC, and the Los Angeles Times. Senator Tom Cotton and Senate Majority Leader John Thune have vocalized strong opposition to adopting it.
6: Yeah.
5: Then there's the Save Standard Time movement. Advocacy groups like Save Standard Time push lawmakers to abandon daylight saving altogether, arguing that locking the clock on standard time is the only biologically sound choice for public safety.
6: Right.
5: And because the proposed bill allows states to opt out and choose permanent standard time instead, critics worry it will create a confusing patchwork of time zones across neighboring state borders, which that's why the airlines are complaining.
6: Yeah, right.
5: The airlines are saying you're going to screw up the scheduling and everything else for people. This is going to be a mess.
6: Oh, man. I can't imagine.
5: Every state can be whatever time they want. The time zones really won't matter anymore.
6: Right. In Texas, we're going to move to a 7-minute difference, an hour and 7 minutes. Because we're Texas.
5: And everything's bigger.
6: Yeah. It's just, We need more time. It's going to give us more time in the day. It's no, it's, if you're going to do something, it needs to be one standard. You know, you keep the time zones in place. But, you know, like I said yesterday, there was talk about doing away with the Eastern time zone. I'm like,
5: you're
6: going to have to stop. You know, you got to quit trying to, you know, manipulate everything. Right now, again, this is really a populism thing that's, you know, we don't want to change the clocks ever. We don't want to change the clocks ever. But there are real concerns on both sides that will keep this on Capitol Hill for a long time.
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13: The conflict with Iran continues. I'm Ted Lindner, Fox News. The U.S. military carrying out strikes on Iran for the fourth straight night and brought back the naval blockade of Iranian ships. Fox's Anita Vogel.
14: The president making clear Iran is in for plenty more pain unless and until it gets back to the negotiating table.
15: They'll continue until I say it's enough. I mean, they'll continue. They've been there. You know, the word the military likes to use is degrade. They've been degraded to a very low level.
14: President Trump insisting the Strait of Hormuz is once again open for business for everybody but Iran. Although he did back off a bit from his plan to impose a 20% fee for that service provided by the U.S. military after hearing from allies on the Gulf Cooperation Council.
13: More than 50,000 U.S. service members remain deployed across the Middle East as the military says American forces remain vigilant, lethal, and ready. A search and rescue effort involving a boat in the San Francisco Bay near Alcatraz. Fox TV affiliate KTVU Fox 2's Betty Yu with the details.
16: San Francisco Fire Chief Dean Crispin says that initial call came in about 3:35 afternoon as a report of a fire about 600 yards off Alcatraz. But when first responders arrived, they found a three-level pontoon boat overturned and mostly submerged. One person was pulled from the water. CPR was started, and that victim was rushed to shore where they were pronounced dead. Three others were taken to CPMC on Van Ness with injuries. 13 people made it safely to shore without getting medical attention at the hospital, while crews continue again to search for two people who remain missing.
13: Meteorologists say the water temperature near Alcatraz is only about 61 degrees. That can quickly become a life-threatening situation for anyone that is stuck in the water. 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
13: Police agents are being instructed to end most vehicle stops nationwide. Fox's Christina Coleman explains this does not mean everyone they're targeting is off the hook.
25: ICE will still conduct vehicle stops for those considered to be the most egregious targets with serious or violent criminal histories. This comes after the two fatal ICE-involved shootings in Maine and Texas that happened within a week. Border Czar Tom Holman says the change is temporary. In Maine, DHS said ICE agents were surveilling an address for a person for a final removal order from the country. When ICE tried to stop the vehicle driven by someone coming from that address, DHS says the vehicle attempted to flee the scene and, fearing for public safety, an officer discharged his weapon.
13: President Trump's been pushing his campaign of deportation since taking office. At least seven people have been allegedly killed by ICE agents since 2025. The 2026 Major League Baseball All-Star Game is in the books from Philadelphia. Fox's Tony Genualdo with the recap.
26: The American League faced the National League in the 96th MLB All-Star Game in Philadelphia to celebrate America's 250th birthday. The AL got off to a great start, scoring three runs in the first inning. Two of them came off the bat of Yankees outfielder Cody Bellinger.
27: Up the middle, and the American League catches in. Alvarez in to score. Langeliers right behind him. Two runs single Cody Bellinger.
26: The call on Fox, his teammate Ben Rice tacked on another run to make it a 3-0 lead. And then in the eighth inning, White Sox third baseman Miguel Vargas went deep to extend the lead. The American League takes it 4-0 for the first All-Star Game shutout since 2013. Bellinger was named the Ted Williams Most Valuable Player. Tony Genualdo, Fox News.
13: And the House has passed a bill to make daylight saving time permanent, known as the Sunshine Protection Act. It passed 308 to 117. It would put the country on the time currently observed from March to November unless the state exempts itself. The bill now moves on to the Senate. I'm Ted Lindner. This is Fox News.
4: 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Here's your national weather forecast on WSBA.
0: A heat advisory in effect today. It's going to be hot, humid, and hazy with a high in the upper 90s. Tonight, partly cloudy with a low in the low 70s. Tomorrow, it's going to be partly sunny, hot, and humid with a high again in the upper 90s. And tomorrow night, hazy again with a low in the upper 60s.
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1: This is America in the Morning from Westwood One. It's Wednesday, July 15th, 2026. I'm Clayton Neville in for John Trout. Here's what's coming up on America in the Morning.
2: The U.S. attacks on Iran are on, and things could get worse.
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2: I'm Joan Jones.
5: Chuck Schumer helped block the $1 trillion defense bill known as the National Defense Authorization Act. I'm Lisa Dwyer.
6: Darlene Graham has been sworn in to temporarily fill her brother Lindsey's Senate seat. Sagar Meghani, Washington.
18: And the reason is people like the longer daylight hours.
1: The U.S. House weighs in on daylight saving time.
22: Authorities say a man running from federal officers in northeast Florida was struck and killed early Tuesday morning by a tractor trailer. I'm Jennifer King.
28: The governor of Nevada was pulled over in a traffic stop, but he wasn't ticketed.
29: You're good to go, sir. Have a good day.
28: I'm Haya Finjwani.
1: All ahead on America in the Morning. It's 7 after. President Trump walked back his announced plan on Tuesday to have the United States toll ships in the Strait of Hormuz, but said unless Iran comes back to the table, the bombing campaign launched over the weekend will only get worse. Joan Jones reports that the U.S. military reimposed a naval blockade on all Iranian ports as a part of a pressure campaign to get Iran back to the peace talks.
2: The U.S. has restored a naval blockade on Iranian ports, with some estimates saying it's costing Iran more than $400 million per day in lost oil sales. Meantime, a sixth wave of U.S. attacks on Iranian military targets has been underway. Strike aircraft deploying from the USS George H.W. Bush and the USS Abraham Lincoln, which has been at sea for over 200 days without a port of call. Iran claims it has hit targets in Bahrain and Kuwait, also saying it struck an enemy ship and destroyed a number of drones. President Trump telling Fox News that the U.S. is hitting Iran hard again tonight, tomorrow night, and into next week. And then the strategy takes another turn.
3: And then next week it gets really bad for them, because next week comes the power plants. Next week comes the bridges. We're going to knock out all their power plants. We're going to knock out all their bridges unless they get to the table and negotiate.
2: Meantime, the president telling reporters at the White House, rather than charging a fee to transit the Strait of Hormuz, some other world leaders have come up with a different plan.
3: And they said, we'd love to do it a different way. We'd love to invest in the United States with billions and billions of dollars as opposed to charging a fee. And I like that, actually, because I don't think anybody should be able to charge a fee for the Strait, but we were doing it as a reimbursement. The Gulf states are going to invest a tremendous amount of money into the United States, And that was very satisfactory to me.
2: Now, back to that blockade. President Trump says it will only apply to ships coming to and from Iranian ports or those carrying anything having to do with Iranian cargo. The blockade was announced on Monday morning. It was set to go into effect Tuesday afternoon, according to CENTCOM. For America in the Morning, I'm Joan Jones.
1: Senate Democrats followed the lead of Chuck Schumer and defeated a motion to proceed to the $1.15 trillion annual defense authorization bill, legislation that usually enjoys strong bipartisan support, but this year's become snarled in a partisan fight over defense spending levels in protest over the Iran war. Correspondent Lisa Dwyer reports an angry Republican Senator Dan Sullivan of Alaska blasted the Democrats' vote.
7: Historic because this has never happened in American history. This is a very bipartisan bill. I'm on the committee that writes this bill. The Democrats just voted against it, all of them. This bill funds our military at a pay raise for our troops for Alaska, probably the best NDAA we've ever had, which was $2.6 billion in military construction just for our state, 4,000 jobs. To build out that military construction.
25: Senate Democratic leader Chuck Schumer helped block the $1 trillion defense bill known as the National Defense Authorization Act.
8: The NDAA cannot become a permission slip for that recklessness that we see occurring in Iran.
25: Along with other key Democrats who say they cannot support the annual bill as the war with Iran drags into a fifth month.
8: Donald Trump does not get to drag the American people deeper into a war he cannot explain and does not know how to end, and then demand Congress look the other way. Donald Trump and the administration have no authorization, no strategy, no peace, no blank check. Therefore, a day after the president told Congress that his war is back on, I am a no, a strong no. On NDAA.
25: Senate Majority Leader John Thune called the defense package a good bill and implored his colleagues to pass the bill.
9: And we have an obligation here in Congress to ensure that they have everything they need for whatever the mission may be. I know senators on both sides of the aisle take that obligation seriously. And we must. As I've said so often before, if you don't get national security right, the rest is just conversation.
25: After the bill failed to advance on a 50-46 vote, Thune switched his vote in a procedural move that will allow the leader to bring it back up for consideration again later. I'm Lisa Dwyer.
1: 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It's 12 after. The sister of the late Lindsey Graham makes history. We'll tell you why when America in the Morning returns after this.
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1: The summer moving right along. In fact, we're already midway through the month of July. Meteorologist LaTroy Thornton breaks down how hot it's going to be today and where we might have rain chances.
0: More wet weather is in store for a large portion of western and central Texas, and unfortunately this does include some places that don't need any rain after what has already been an extremely wet start to the week. Some parts of central Texas that have already received at least 4 to 8 inches of rain in just a 24-hour span are expected to once again be under the showers and heavy thunderstorms today. Rainfall rates may not be quite as high as they were on Tuesday, but in areas where flooding is already occurring, any rain is too much and may cause rapid rises on some rivers and streams, especially with this wet pattern continuing through tomorrow night at least. The risk for showers and storms extends to the north and east through the Dallas area into eastern Oklahoma, as well as mainly interior portions of the southeast from Mississippi into Georgia. A thunderstorm could occur anywhere in South Carolina today, though, as well as areas to the north and west through much of Kentucky, also including a large portion of the Florida Peninsula with a risk for some spotty afternoon thunderstorms. In fact, a number of areas have that risk for a stray afternoon thunderstorm, thanks to a cold front pushing southward through the Great Lakes in the northeast, with that risk including areas from central Wisconsin into lower Michigan, and a separate zone from northeastern Pennsylvania eastward into the lower Hudson Valley, southern New England, and the New York metro area. There can be a spotty afternoon thundershower from northern portions of New York, Vermont, and New Hampshire into mainly interior Maine as monsoon thunderstorms develop this afternoon from the Four Corners states northward into Wyoming, perhaps even central Montana, as thundershowers build over parts of Nevada and Oregon. In Kerrville, Texas, watch for showers and heavy thunderstorms today, high 80. For Redding, California, it's looking sunny and hot instead, the high 105. That's the nation's weather. I'm AccuWeather.com meteorologist LaTroy Thornton.
1: 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The sister of the late Lindsey Graham was sworn in and becomes the first ever woman to represent South Carolina in the Senate. Washington correspondent Sagar Magani reports Darlene Graham took the oath of office to fill the rest of her late brother's Senate term.
4: Darlene Graham has been sworn in to temporarily fill her brother Lindsey's Senate seat, first on the Senate floor.
5: So help you God.
6: I do.
5: Congratulations.
6: Thank you.
4: And then ceremonially by Iowa's Chuck Grassley in the old Senate chamber. Emotions were high as Graham took office 3 days after her older brother died unexpectedly. South Carolina's governor appointed Darlene Graham yesterday.
6: I'm going to do this. I got it.
4: A special election next month will decide a new GOP nominee in the general election, since Lindsey Graham had been seeking a fifth term. His sister now holds the first public office of her life as South Carolina's first female senator. Sagar Magani, Washington.
1: The U.S. House passed legislation to make daylight saving time permanent nationwide.
13: The yeas are 308, the nays are 117. The bill is passed.
1: If approved and signed into law, Americans would no longer have to change their clocks.
18: And the reason is people like the longer daylight hours. They feel like daylight even in the wintertime.
1: Congressman Brett Guthrie of Florida says the Sunshine Protection Act would end the twice-a-year time change and keep the entire country in daylight saving time permanently.
18: I live on the very eastern end of Central Time. I represent, my district is split almost down the middle, so I represent people who are on the very western end of Eastern Time, and I live on the very eastern end of Central Time, and it does get dark at like 4:30 in the afternoon where I live, and so people want more time and they want more daylight, but the thing is they just don't want to have to change their clocks.
1: Under the law, states can choose permanent standard time if legislation's passed before the federal law is enacted. Backed by President Trump, that bill now heads to the U.S. Senate. It's 18 minutes after the top of the hour. A pontoon boat sinks on the San Francisco Bay. We'll have those horrifying details when America in the Morning returns after this.
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1: It's 20 after. Wall Street had gains across the board on Tuesday after news that inflation cooled and there were solid bank earnings. The red flag was flown by IBM, which had its worst day dating back to 1961, losing 25% of its value following an earnings warning. Oil continues to trend higher because of the continued fighting between the U.S. and Iran. Seth Soutell has what we can expect on Wall Street this morning.
23: I'm Seth Soutell, and this is the AP Markets Report. Stocks rose on Wall Street after a report showed that inflation wasn't as bad as expected last month. The gains came even though oil prices continued to climb on worries that the U.S. and Iran may return to all-out war. The S&P 500 rose 0.4% Tuesday. The Dow added 9 points. That's less than 0.1%. The NASDAQ Composite rose 0.9%. Treasury yields fell in the bond market following the better-than-expected report on inflation. Chip stocks and other AI winners rose. Chip company Broadcom climbed 2.6%. Big U.S. banks, including J.P. Morgan Chase, reported strong profits. A big drop in IBM stock kept the gains in check. Seth Soutell, New York.
1: Subaru of America is recalling more than 540,000 of its Crosstrek, Forester, and Ascent SUVs. According to a notice published by the National Highway Traffic Safety Administration this week, the now recalled vehicles were made with a certification label that incorrectly states their gross axle weight rating. That reflects the maximum weight that each axle of a vehicle can support. Shares of Lucid Group plummeted on Tuesday after a report that the Saudi-backed electric vehicle maker is weighing a bankruptcy filing as part of a possible restructuring deal. The company denies the report. Billionaire investor Warren Buffett has stopped giving donations to Bill Gates' charitable foundation weeks after the Microsoft co-founder detailed his links to the late sex offender Jeffrey Epstein. The stock will instead be split between four foundations involving members of the Buffett family. And Frontier Airlines, known for its low cost, says it'll soon offer Wi-Fi on its flights. The high-speed wireless technology will be offered by SpaceX's Starlink. At least one person was killed and two others missing after an incident on a pontoon boat that sank in the San Francisco Bay Tuesday afternoon. The three-level boat sank near Alcatraz Island and was carrying 19 people and a dog. 16 people confirmed to be rescued, but a person and the dog both died. A fire department boat, along with nearly a dozen other vessels, including from the Coast Guard and helicopters, responded and were involved in search and rescue operations. The waters around Alcatraz once a federal prison and now a tourist spot, attracts sailboats and other recreational boats. But the area is also known for extremely strong currents. It's 24 after. A man gets out of a traffic ticket in Las Vegas after telling the officer who he was. We'll tell you who that was when America in the Morning returns. Stay with us.
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1: It's 26 minutes after the top of the hour. It's now the third death involving ICE agents in 1 week. Jennifer King reports a man died during an encounter with immigration agents, this time in Florida.
24: Authorities say a man running from federal officers in northeast Florida was struck and killed early Tuesday morning by a tractor trailer. The 28-year-old was among four occupants of a vehicle that stopped in the parking lot of a gas station and convenience store in St. Augustine. Police say that during the encounter with agents from ICE and Homeland Security investigations, the four fled on foot, with one darting across a busy road into the path of a semi-truck. Florida Highway Patrol spokesman Sergeant Dylan Bryan says the driver stopped and tried to render aid, but the man died at the scene. It marks the third death in about a week involving encounters with ICE agents. I'm Jennifer King.
1: It's not who you know, it's who you are. A man pulled over by police in Las Vegas heading to the airport was not ticketed after he told the officer who stopped him who he was. Correspondent Haya Panjwani reports that driver was the governor of Nevada.
25: The governor of Nevada was pulled over in a traffic stop, but he wasn't ticketed. In video from the Las Vegas Metropolitan Police Department.
26: Good. Sergeant Chico Metro Police, the reason I'm stopping you is for the... I'm aware. For the red light violation back there. Your right turn onto Guile Street. So, you're good to go, sir. Appreciate you. Have a good day.
25: The governor immediately identified himself as Lombardo, and the interaction with the police officer who stopped him lasted about 15 seconds. The governor's campaign says he was stopped briefly over a question about whether he had come to a full stop before turning right on red. The campaign says the governor fully complied with all instructions. The president of a police union that endorsed the governor says it's common practice to let a driver go without a citation. Lombardo's campaign said the governor and his wife were headed to the airport when they were pulled over. I'm Haya Panjwani.
1: America in the Morning for Wednesday, July 15th, 2026 is produced by Jeff McKay. I'm Clayton Neville in for John Trout, and this is Westwood One.
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12: 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Here's your national weather forecast on WSBA.
0: A heat advisory in effect today. It's going to be hot, humid, and hazy with a high in the upper 90s. Tonight, partly cloudy with a low in the low 70s. Tomorrow, it's going to be partly sunny, hot, and humid with a high again in the upper 90s. And tomorrow night, hazy again with a low in the upper 60s.
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3: Fox News, I'm Sue Guzman. The U.S. launching fresh strikes against Iran as a naval blockade has been reinstated in the Strait of Hormuz. White House Deputy Chief of Staff for Policy Stephen Miller says the commander-in-chief is sending a clear message.
4: You do not cross the United States. You do not violate an agreement with the United States. You do not break your word with President Trump or America. And you attack shipping in violation of that agreement, and you will pay a hellish price.
3: Jordan says it shot down three ballistic missiles from Iran. Bahrain says it intercepted several Iranian attacks. House approving a bill that would make daylight saving time permanent.
5: The yeas are 308, the nays are 117. The bill is passed.
3: So-called Sunshine Protection Act now heads to the Senate, where its future is uncertain. 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
6: A quiet start to the morning commute in York County. Accident free, no delays, 83 north or south. 30 is moving well. 74 and 24 are looking good. Lancaster County, 283, 222, and 30, no issues. 441 and 741 are in good shape. In Manor Township, some fire department activity on Brenneman Road in the area of Highville Road. John Wilsbach, right now traffic.
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9: This is America in the Morning from Westwood One. Here's what's coming up this half hour.
13: Demonstrators on the streets in Biddeford, Maine, after an ICE agent shot and killed a motorist. I'm Mike Hempen.
18: Todd Blanche has his day on Capitol Hill.
27: A family tragedy in Illinois leaves five dead and two teenagers charged with murder. I'm Sue Aller.
28: Infections from the diarrhea-causing parasite Cyclospora are surging. I'm Lisa Dwyer.
29: Big corporate espionage with two big tech companies. I'm the new old tech guy, Chuck Palm.
30: 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I'm Marcela Sanchez.
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18: We're halfway through summer, at least it feels like it. It also feels hot across parts of America. LaTroy Thornton tells us how hot and has the rest of your forecast.
10: As wildfires continue to burn out of control in parts of Ontario, Canada, the smoke billowing off of those fires continues to be blown into portions of the Great Lakes, Mid-Atlantic, and Northeast regions today, thanks to the wind through a deep layer of the atmosphere blowing from the direction of the fires. Yesterday, the smoke was thick enough at times to hold down high temperatures during what was the start of a heat wave for some of the Northeast, and that same effect may occur again today for places like New York, perhaps even Boston, but at least a hazy sky is expected from Wisconsin across much of Michigan, eventually extending through at least northern Ohio and right through the nation's capital, as well as places to the north and east of there through essentially all of New England. Otherwise, after a few gusty storms in both Montana and near the Canadian-New England border on Tuesday, today brings a lower risk for severe thunderstorms around the nation. Storms can again pop up for portions of both northern and southern New England, as well as around the New York metro area, even parts of lower Michigan, with the thunderstorm more likely at any time from South Carolina into Kentucky, and especially points south and west of there through Arkansas, and into western and central Texas, where the wet start to this week continues into the midweek with showers and some heavy thunderstorms. To the west of the plains, the precipitation generally turns more spotty, but afternoon monsoon thunderstorms could pop up from the Four Corners states northward into Wyoming, perhaps even into central Montana, where they could turn more numerous. A stray afternoon thundershower could also occur at any time from central and eastern Oregon into northern and central parts of Nevada, even into western Utah, with much of the west coast area looking dry as California stays quite hot. That's the weather across America. I'm AccuWeather.com meteorologist LaTroy Thornton.
18: 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The Maine Attorney General's office is leading the investigation into Monday's fatal shooting of a motorist in Maine by an ICE agent. As correspondent Mike Himpen reports, following the second shooting death of a person during a traffic stop by ICE, and in both cases, agents were not wearing body cameras, the Trump administration has ordered ICE to suspend most vehicle traffic stops. And Maine Independent Senator Angus King, speaking on CNN, says there are serious questions that need answers.
11: What were the facts? Did this young man actually try to run over an ICE agent, or was he in danger of running over other people in the street? And was there a reasonable expectation of bodily harm or of deadly force to justify this shooting?
13: Demonstrators on the streets in Biddeford, Maine, Monday after an ICE agent shot and killed a motorist. Immigrants' rights groups say the man was a 26-year-old native of Colombia. The Department of Homeland Security, which includes ICE, says in a post on X that agents were surveilling an address for a person with an order of removal from the U.S. The department says when ICE tried to stop a vehicle coming from that address, the vehicle attempted to flee the scene and, fearing for public safety, and officer discharged his weapon.
0: I clearly heard the victim say, "I tried to stop." Clearly heard him say that. The ICE agent that shot him walked right in front of me. And I, of course, I was emotional, and I just let him have it. And he looked at me and he said he tried to run me over or something to that effect.
13: Before the ICE statement, Maine Senator Agnes King said Homeland Security Secretary Mark Wayne Mullen told him the officer opened fire after the man tried to use his vehicle as a weapon against ICE agents.
11: You've heard over and over and over that it's all about the worst of the worst. Well, they were in Maine in the winter, went through this big crackdown, if you will, arrested over 200 people. About 19 or 20 of those people had some kind of criminal record. 90% had no criminal record. So this is not about the worst of the worst. They've been told they have to arrest 2,000 people a day by the White House. That's a terrible way, an instruction to give law enforcement. And that's this. What happened today in Maine is a result of that kind of overarching, bad faith.
13: The Maine Attorney General's office says the ICE agent has been placed on leave. I'm Mike Hempen.
18: Todd Blanche is on Capitol Hill today for his confirmation hearing for Attorney General. It's set to start at 9 o'clock Eastern Time this morning. He's expected to face scrutiny over his relationship with President Trump and his qualifications to serve as AG. Some Democrats accuse Blanche of being President Trump's personal attorney. He entered the public spotlight when defending Trump in his hush money trial. Since replacing Pam Bondi, Blanche has seemingly made it a priority to look into President Trump's political opponents. It's already been a busy week in court for Blanche. In fact, on Monday, a judge declared a conflict of interest when Blanche brokered a settlement with President Trump that sought to establish a nearly $1.8 billion anti-weaponization fund to pay out the president's supporters. Democratic Congressman Adam Schiff was asked about that by media's Touch Network.
3: How is it possible that after being referred to a bar association for potential discipline on Monday, we're contemplating this guy for attorney general on Wednesday?
18: Republican Congressman Thomas Massie told media's Touch that Blanche's role in the release of the Epstein files should be brought up.
4: Well, I hope at least one of those senators asked him why he's in violation of the law. There are several things they're still withholding. The files are overly redacted. And I do think it's a good opportunity to ask him when he's going to come into compliance with that law.
18: Congresswoman Pramila Jayapal says the Senate must demand accountability for survivors.
5: He has not been truthful in his treatment of Ghislaine Maxwell, in transferring her. But it was clear to me that he was primarily the one that was responsible around the Epstein files. He did not ensure that he protected the privacy of these survivors, and he had no answer for that.
18: In a social media post this week, the president praised Blanche's record at the Justice Department, calling him tough, brilliant, and 100% loyal to our Constitution and the American people. A 15- and a 16-year-old are under arrest in Illinois, charged with the murders of five family members who were killed in three separate locations in the small town of East St. Louis. Sue Aller reports police still don't know what led a 15-year-old girl to kill, among other people, her own brother, sister, and grandmother.
27: An Illinois family is mourning an unimaginable tragedy after five relatives were killed in a weekend shooting spree in East St. Louis. A 16-year-old is facing murder charges. Jameer Davis is charged as an adult with 12 counts, including five counts of murder and dismembering a body. Prosecutors say he cut off one victim's thumb after she was killed. A 15-year-old girl, reportedly his girlfriend, faces related charges in juvenile court. Illinois State Police Director Brendan Kelly laid out the scope of the shootings to ABC News.
6: At least seven members of the targeted family were shot at multiple locations in the East St. Louis area. And as of right now, five victims have been confirmed deceased.
27: A motive hasn't been officially confirmed, but Pastor Mary Youth, who knew the family, told Fox 2 News there may have been a dispute over a living arrangement.
12: She wanted them to let him stay with them, and now they can't be together. Only one day, maybe, when they go to court. So I can see those children crying and weeping and screaming every day because they've done something this foolish.
27: Family members are now planning five funerals while also raising money to help bury the victims and support the one-year-old daughter of one of those killed. I'm Sue Aller.
18: It's 17 till. serious and uncomfortable illness for many Americans as cyclospora expands to 34 states. We'll have details when America in the Morning returns.
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1: Banned at 34 states from Vermont to California. Lisa Dwyer reports nearly one in every 11 cases has required hospitalization.
2: Infections from the diarrhea-causing parasite Cyclospora are surging. 2026 is already the nation's worst year for reported cases. More than 30 states have reported infections. Michigan has more than 3,300 cases. Officials there say early information points to lettuce or salad greens as a possible culprit. Michigan officials advise consumers to buy whole heads of lettuce, discard the outer layers, and thoroughly wash what's left. They also suggest avoiding bagged lettuce and pre-mixed salad kits. Cyclospora is a microscopic parasite that commonly causes watery diarrhea, sometimes explosive bowel movements. I'm Lisa Dwyer.
1: A Turkish businessman charged in a conspiracy to help Iran evade sanctions gets no additional prison time after helping U.S. investigators. Correspondent Jennifer King reports.
3: In Manhattan, Reza Zarab, a Turkish-Iranian businessman who admitted to conspiracy, bank fraud, and money laundering to help Iran evade U.S. sanctions, has been sentenced to time served. Zarab spoke briefly to thank the judge and U.S. officials for their efforts to protect him and his family. U.S. District Judge Richard Berman concluded that the 22 months he spent in prison and additional time under house arrest was enough. Zarab was arrested in Miami in 2016. He secretly pled guilty and appeared as a witness against Halk Bank executive Mehmet Hakan Atilla. He testified to paying millions of dollars in bribes to Turkish officials in a scheme that allowed Iran to trade oil and gas revenue for gold. U.S. prosecutors in New York credited him with assisting in the investigation, although the case against Halk Bank was dropped last month. It's the end of an operatic saga that had been seen as a problem for relations between President Trump and Turkish leader Recep Erdogan. I'm Jennifer King.
1: 3 years after a jury concluded President Trump should pay $5 million in damages to writer E. Jean Carroll for sexual abuse and defamation, she's now received her payment. Court records show Carroll received $5.6 million, including interest. A notice on the online docket in Carroll's case against Trump in U.S. District Court in Manhattan indicates the money was dispersed to pay the law firm of Carroll's attorney. The total comprises the $5 million in damages awarded in the jury's May 2023 verdict, plus post-judgment interest that accrued in the subsequent 3 years. Trump had been found liable for sexually abusing Carroll in the Manhattan department store Bergdorf Goodman in the 1990s, then defaming her in 2019 after she went public with her claim about the encounter. President Trump has vehemently denied Carroll's claims and filed numerous appeals in both cases. Apple has sued OpenAI over an alleged trade secret heist, and the fallout could shape how Silicon Valley hires engineers. Chuck Palm has this story in his new segment, The New Old Tech Guy.
4: Apple has just sued OpenAI in federal court, accusing the company of a systematic scheme to steal trade secrets. And it's through two of their own former engineers. Tang Tan, the product design chief for the iPhone and Apple Watch at Apple for nearly 25 years before becoming OpenAI's chief hardware officer. Apple says that Tan used internal Apple code names to grill job candidates and told recruits to bring in actual Apple parts for, quote, show and tell. Then there's Chain Liu. Apple says he kept the company laptop after leaving, found a bug, and let them sneak back into Apple's network and texted former coworkers. Quote, LOL, I found out I can access network storage. So funny. He then downloaded dozens of confidential files on unreleased Apple hardware. Apple says more than 400 of its former employees are now at OpenAI, building a device meant to compete with the iPhone itself. Apple is on the record saying they have significant evidence that shows OpenAI wrongfully took confidential information. OpenAI says it has no interest in other companies' trade secrets. When your own hardware chief is telling recruits to smuggle in parts, it's not a gray area, it's strategy. Follow the new old tech guy on X at Chuck Palm.
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0: Baseball's 96th Major League All-Star Game in Philadelphia last night. The American League blanked the National League 4-0, the first All-Star shutout since 2013. The AL scored three times in the first inning off Phillies ace Christopher Sanchez, loading the bases with two out before Cody Bellinger singled to center to bring in two runs, and his Yankee teammate Ben Rice singled in another.
1: So cool. To get back-to-back singles there with Belly and drive a run in, and then, you know, hopefully we close it out here. It's been cool.
0: From there, 11 American League pitchers allowed just three hits and fanned 15 NL batters. White Sox third baseman Miguel Vargas took Dodgers lefty Justin Robleski deep in the eighth for insurance. Bellinger was named the game's MVP. One dramatic moment, though. Rays third baseman Junior Caminero took a Riley O'Brien sinker off his left hand in the third inning, but the X-Rays came back clean. The regular season resumes tomorrow, also at Citizens Bank Park, as the Phillies host the Mets. Everyone else gears up for the second half on Friday, including a day-night doubleheader in Boston between the Rays and those red-hot Red Sox. World Cup 2026 semifinals. Spain dominated France 2-0 in Dallas to punch their ticket into Sunday's title match. Mikel Oyarzabal pounded in a penalty after a savvy play by young star Lamine Yamal in the first half. Pedro Porro added an insurance goal in the second half, while goalkeeper Unai Simón made three saves. Today in Atlanta, it'll be England against defending World Cup champion Argentina. The third place game is Saturday in Miami. France will be in that one. And the title match is Sunday in New Jersey. That's Wednesday Sports.
2: It's 7 till. The nominations are in, and we'll tell you who's up for a daytime Emmy when America in the Morning returns.
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2: Yeah. It's 5 minutes till. The Daytime Emmy Award nominations have been released, and a 53-year-old staple has received the most overall. The details from entertainment reporter Kevin Carr.
7: The National Academy of Television Arts and Sciences has announced the nominations for the 2026 Daytime Emmy Awards. Leading the pack is The Young and the Restless with 18 nominations. This 53-year-old soap opera has been a staple daytime drama since the early 1970s. Over its broadcast history, it has been nominated 360 times and won 165 awards. CBS's fellow daytime drama, Beyond the Gates, received 15 nominations. Premiering in 2025, this is its first year of eligibility. The series recently had a major crossover event with The Young and the Restless on Paramount Plus.
11: It will be an unforgettable evening.
14: This room is full of reporters who are itching for a scandal.
15: Oh, howdy, partner.
7: Though those episodes were not submitted for nominations. The longest-running soap opera still in production, General Hospital, came in third with 13 nominations, while Days of Our Lives received 8. The Bold and the Beautiful, which was the only show not nominated for Best Drama Series, received 7 nominations. But the Daytime Emmys are more than just soap operas. They also recognize excellence in daytime talk shows, which was led by The Kelly Clarkson Show with 10 nominations. Other shows honored include cooking series, entertainment news, travel programs, courtroom series, and lifestyle shows. I'm Kevin Carr.
2: Billionaire Warren Buffett announced his list of annual donations from his charitable foundation, which will total some $6 billion. But this year, one famous charity won't be receiving any money from Buffett. Correspondent Marcela Sanchez reports that charitable foundation, run by Microsoft co-founder Bill Gates, was dropped by Buffett. And it has everything to do with Gates' ties to convicted sex offender Jeffrey Epstein.
16: Billionaire Warren Buffett has excluded Bill Gates' foundation from his annual donations this year following disclosures of the Microsoft co-founder's ties to convicted sex offender Jeffrey Epstein. Instead, Buffett will donate about $6 billion to 4 foundations connected to his own family. He also says he wants all of his remaining Berkshire Hathaway stock, worth nearly $146 billion, donated to charity by the end of 2034. Most of Buffett's charitable gifts since 2006 have gone to the Gates Foundation, but in March, Buffett told CNBC that he hadn't spoken to Gates since before the Epstein files were released in 2025. Gates has denied any knowledge of Epstein's crimes and has not been accused of any wrongdoing. I'm Marcela Sanchez.
2: America in the Morning for Wednesday, July 15th, 2026 is produced by Jeff McKay. I'm Clayton Neville in for John Trout, and this is Westwood One.
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19: 7 more hours of attacks. I'm Dave Anthony, Fox News. As the U.S. military conducted hitting Iran again.
20: This was the 4th straight night of strikes. CENTCOM saying U.S. fighter aircraft, drones, and naval vessels launched precision munitions against Iranian missile and drone sites, naval capabilities, and coastal defense systems during the 7-hour wave to further degrade Iran's ability to threaten commercial shipping and civilian crews. Iran, meantime, retaliated against U.S. bases in Jordan, Kuwait, and Bahrain.
19: That's Fox's Madeline Rivera. President Trump warns Iran more attacks are coming, telling Fox.
17: Next week it gets really bad for them because next week comes the power plants. Next week comes the bridges.
19: Now, unless Iran agrees to negotiate on a nuclear deal, he says, and he vows they'll never get weapons. The U.S. also reimposed a blockade around Iran's ports, though Iran keeps insisting it'll control the Strait of Hormuz shipping. President Trump says the U.S. controls it. He dropped a plan, though, to impose a 20% security fee for ships passing through. An American scientist is being detained in China. And while we're just learning that, he's been held there for 18 months.
21: Boston-based Yulin Chen is a seismologist who tracks North Korean nuclear tests. His family and Massachusetts Senator Edward Markey say Chen has been wrongfully detained by China as a suspected spy. They've gone public because they see no sign the Chinese government is willing to let him go.
19: Fox's Jonathan Savage. ICE agents will not be making many traffic stops for now. Most of them are on hold. Following deadly shootings in Texas and Maine, they're under investigation. Border Czar Tom Holman tells Fox.
22: We'll let this play out where it is, but I think ICE is going to continue doing record arrests, record removals, and this is, I wouldn't even call it bumping the road. I mean, this is going to be a short-term review.
19: In both shootings, Homeland Security says the drivers killed used the vehicle as a weapon. 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
26: President Trump is coming to the area today. I'm Diane Gray, WSBA News. The president will be the keynote speaker at the Pennsylvania Defense and Innovation Summit at the U.S. Army War College in Carlisle. U.S. Senator Dave McCormick says the summit brings together senior government officials, military leaders, and executives who specialize in defense technology and finance. The event spotlights PA's role in defense manufacturing and innovation. President Trump says he'll address the nation tomorrow night at 9 p.m. And we will carry his remarks live on News Talk 93.9 and 910 WSBA. And a 12-year-old boy has died after a collision between a pickup truck and an e-bike in York County. The accident occurred around 9:20 p.m. Monday at the intersection of North George Street and Emig Road in Manchester Township. Anyone who may have witnessed the incident is asked to contact Northern York Regional Police. It'll be sunny and hot today. We're going to have a high near 100. I'm Diane Gray, WSBA News.
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28: We're in good shape in York County this morning, accident-free. No delays, 83 north or southbound. Moving well on 34, 62, and 74. No issues on 616 or 116. Lancaster County, same thing. 283, 222, and 30 are in good shape. If you see a problem, 717-901-5000. John Wilsbach, right now traffic.
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33: Good morning, fellas. I hear you. I'm here.
34: One, two, three.
0: starting your morning off right. A new way of talk. A new way of understanding. Because we're in this together. This is your morning show with Michael Del Giorno.
19: Well, you know, it just takes two or more gathered together to accomplish something. Seems like we're just saying goodbye, doesn't it? Here we go, another day. 7 minutes after the hour, good morning and welcome to Wednesday, July the 15th, year of our Lord, 2026. I didn't even think about it, but I think it's payday today for many in America.
20: Heck yeah.
19: I don't think about it because it just auto deposits and then everything auto drafts out.
20: Yeah, it's already gone by the time it gets here.
19: And my allowance of $15 is left, and I pray somebody takes me golfing. If you're just waking up, the president will claim that the declassified intelligence reveals a foreign nation's plot to interfere with our 2020 election. Yeah, that old chestnut. Trump reportedly will be joined by FBI Director Kash Patel, new Homeland Security Secretary Mark Wayne Mullen, among others. Therefore, this has nothing, it would appear, to do with addressing the American people on Iran, its threat, the plan, and the path to victory. So that's disappointing. You have a big conversation going on over the inflation report. Basically, here's the good news. The good news is it's the lowest it's been since 2020. The bad news is it's mainly driven by energy that is likely, as this continues in Iran, to go back up. So, you know, I'm not being hard on the president. I'm just being balls and strikes and calling it the way it should be. I don't know that I'll ever get, I get why the president did the tariffs. I get the other nations that were unfairly, carrying out practices or leveling the playing field, but to begin his second term with that, now to be distracted by war with Iran for the longest time over the peace agreement, not the military execution. And then there was the housing crisis that was to be solved, and that can't be solved until interest rates come down, and interest rates aren't going to come down until inflation comes down, and inflation's not going to come down as long as you're at war with Iran. So you tell me if the president should be focused on the 2020 election or addressing the American people and ending this conflict with Iran. I'll leave that up to you. Lindsey Graham's sister sworn in. My son pulled a red yesterday. You know how red gets in my ear on certain things and he can't stop?
20: Yeah.
19: Like we may need to start a feature. Here's red on his frustration with the president, and then just play the music and let him go. Go wind him up like a toy.
20: I got some music for that if you ever need it.
1: Rants with red? That sounds like a great segment.
19: Rants with red. You've been ranting. I mean, look, I just play the middle. You know, I was on the golf course with somebody and they're just boom, and I'm like, look. I can think of very few things the president has done I disagreed with. I can think of very few things the president has explained that I appreciated. In other words, I never liked the way he talks. I get when the president seems to be focused on the wrong thing at the moment, but I mean, doesn't throw me into a rant. Red's beside himself. We got to keep him away from the District of Columbia. I fear for him.
20: If he starts ranting, we'll just play this music.
19: Let's hear it. Red, is there something that the president's doing that's bothering you?
2: Oh, my God, Michael. How much time do you have?
19: Well, that would be your music. No. You'll have to work on your rants, though.
1: I think I can come up with some better music.
19: You don't like that? That's too playful?
20: Let's see. What else? I got this.
19: I'll tell you what. How bad the Zeke. That's the old. Yeah.
20: That's the what's my line
1: of the bumblebee?
20: No, that's what's my line.
19: Oh, that's what's my line.
20: Yeah.
19: Red has been so disgruntled lately. He even had a problem with the Major League Baseball All-Star Open last night, which was very kind of like my baseball address. Very nostalgic. Listen. Kid's running out. His gloves on his handlebars. He's wearing a Mike Schmidt jersey, headed to his friend's house.
3: We're late.
19: At late.
4: Hey, wait up.
3: Hey, here comes the coach.
4: Some things earn our admiration. Very few earn our trust.
5: Look at Babe winking at us. Henry Aaron. Say hey, kid.
4: To the ballpark. A sprint around the diamond.
5: Roberto.
4: A game of catch. That feeling often gets mistaken for nostalgia. It isn't. Nostalgia is missing something that's gone. Baseball never left.
6: It is bedlam at the bank!
5: So anyway, this whole video goes on. It's very touching. 5 minutes. And Red just ends with, now you think they could just put some freaking games on regular networks where people can find them if they love the game so much. I mean, that's negativity. Got to snap out of it.
1: It didn't go away. They might have a work stoppage.
5: Oh, minor details. Minor details. The U.S. blockade on the Strait of Hormuz is back in effect. The president is backing off plans on charging 20%. You'd have to edit that from your rant. That was yesterday.
1: He got my memo. He changed his mind.
5: Yeah, Red was like, I thought nobody owns the Strait of Hormuz. Now you're charging 20%. I said, well, if you got to have all the military expenditure to secure the Strait of Hormuz primarily for resources that belong to the people that won't come and open it themselves, you might as well, you know, get some of your money back. You mean the Strait of Hormuz that was open until he attacked Iran? I mean, pretty soon, you know, Red could go red. Could go full socialist on me. He's been tirading in my ear. And you know it's bad when I'm the one defending the president. A dangerous heat wave has returned. It hasn't left the Northeast and the Mid-Atlantic. There's just nowhere for me to go. I was looking at some cheap flights in Southwest Airlines thinking maybe there's somewhere I can fly and golf for a couple of days. That's cool. It doesn't exist.
7: Not right now.
5: I mean, you ought to see temperatures in Canada are hot. But we've been like New Orleans hot, which is really obnoxious and humid. It's the humidity I hate.
7: It hadn't been that bad around here.
5: No, just last 24 hours. Yeah, it hasn't.
7: Nice.
5: You got to dodge a few raindrops, but yes, it has been better. In fact, I even took mom out at the nursing home yesterday. We sat outside.
7: Aww.
5: Beautiful clouds, cool breeze. I thought, well, maybe she'll like being outside for a little while. Let's go in.
7: She pulled the TV out there with the Game Show Network on it.
5: She's got a new room with a new TV. She's got movies on demand. Mom's watching some stories now.
2: I need help with my smart TV. I know you helped your dad.
5: You know my mom can't speak. Why would you do that?
7: Oh, I didn't know. Oh, I forgot.
5: Mom doesn't have a voice. They removed her voice box with cancer.
7: Well, I know, but if she could, that's
5: a sensitive thing. Why is this such a hostile work environment?
7: I don't know.
5: I'm just trying to set the table here, the opening monologue.
7: What's wrong with me?
5: You're playing Pete.
1: She has Netflix then?
5: Oh, yeah.
8: Why do you run such a hostile workplace?
5: Mom did see the home run derby. If you guys could just get some cancer, you'll see these things.
7: Oh, my gosh.
5: Crying. Oh, should we start over?
7: No.
5: Yes.
7: You think we should?
5: Let's start over yesterday. Go back all the way to Rachel singing, and then the open, and then let's start over.
7: Oh, my gosh.
5: You all are here to support the show, not distract it.
7: Yeah, the show will distract itself without our help.
5: Well, when you come looking like a banana today, that is a bright yellow.
7: You like that, don't you?
5: I do. I do love yellow. Yellow was one of our private school choices. We had yellow, baby blue, and gray, I think, right? Keith Andrews is listening. And then we had to wear them with the gray dress slacks. I had gray or navy dress slacks.
7: Really?
5: And that was my favorite combination, was the navy slacks with that yellow.
7: Oh, absolutely. I love the bright yellow.
5: Yeah. What do they call it? It's a knit polo, right?
7: Yeah. Yeah, school bus driver shirt.
1: We should make them do some Savannah banana tricks over there.
5: Well, we did have formals that we only wore on Friday football for the bus trip.
7: Yeah.
5: And that was white shirt and tie with the sport coat. And we wore it to funerals, too.
7: Well, you got your money out of your material then.
5: Yeah.
7: Okay.
5: I felt bad for one student in particular who died tragically very young. And I thought, oh, the poor guy's trapped in his private school uniform in that casket. Was that a bad thought to have? I mean, I wouldn't want to be still in that thing.
7: No.
5: But I did like the yellow. I really think we should start over. You don't?
7: I think we should just push through.
5: Did I mention there's a dangerous heat wave?
7: I think it's affecting this show.
5: So my phone's actually trying to have a conversation with me, my Aura Ring.
7: Okay, I was fixing to just ask that. Just as we begin, and now that the show is starting to...
5: No, I didn't sleep again.
7: What does the Aura Ring say?
5: It was curious if I'm having some issues. You didn't sleep for long, but you it was short and sweet. You managed to get some restorative deep sleep, but is there something going on? It starts walking me through all these nosy questions. Is your wife cheating on you? No. Are you binging a show? Kind of.
7: I recommend it. Get you some melatonin.
5: This ring is starting to get too personal.
7: Yes,
5: I mean, how do I tell my ring none of your business?
7: Take me off your finger, then.
5: I just noticed that your entire sleep, I forgot what they call it, your sleep arc is off. Then it starts asking the first question. Are you eating later? Are you using any stimulant? Now it's got me Elvis. Yeah. You know, now I'm up all night on speed with tinfoil on the windows. No, I was watching the All-Star game. Leave me alone.
7: Yeah, there's things going on. I want to have a life.
5: Did you have an enema? No, what are you talking about? This Aura Ring is starting to know me too well. I got to run from it. Spain is moving on. Why is Spain moving on? Because I said, if there's one thing I know that I know, and that is that France is the best team in soccer, and they're easily going to win this game against Spain, who looked awful in the quarterfinals. I mean, France is in. Bastille Day? Come on, France is in. I no sooner finished speaking that than France never shows up for the game. And anybody, was I the only one to notice from the opening kick, Spain was like, this is going to sound like the craziest thing to hate, but I hate Nosiems. And Nosiem's not like a gnat. I mean, Nosiem's even smaller. You don't see them. And they bite you. And I mean, a Nosiem bite takes months to go away and itches deeper than any itch you've ever had.
7: Yeah.
5: I hate Nosiems. Spain looked like Nosiems. They were just swarming France everywhere on the field.
7: I heard nothing but France all the past couple of days. And yesterday at about noon, you know, you hear those betting apps. And
5: no, I don't, but go ahead.
7: They're on the radio.
5: I'm too busy arguing with my ring.
7: But anyway, so I'm listening to the radio, and all of a sudden, they're like, call this number now, place your bet for FIFA World Cup, where we're choosing Spain to win today's big game. And I'm like, really? You guys are trying to cook the books? I think the fix was in from the beginning.
5: Well, I'm telling you, Spain could not have looked worse in the quarterfinals. They could not have looked better in the semifinals. And France couldn't have looked better in the quarterfinals. It couldn't have looked worse yesterday. And maybe like us losing on the 4th of July on Bastille Day. They got shut out 2-0. So now they will play the winner of England and Argentina today. Don't forget, tomorrow we have the Open from England beginning. And Cody Bellinger of the New York Yankees, baseball Yankees. 2 RBIs, MVP, American League shutout the National League 4-0. We got a lot to cover today. We got a lot of smart people to help us cover it. Miss a little, you'll miss a lot, and well, quite frankly, we'll miss you. And I promise to be very professional from this moment on. Red, keep your rants to yourself. Go change your shirt, Jeffrey. I want no distractions, banana boy.
7: Got it. When it comes
5: 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All right. 22 minutes after the hour, we come back. Not one, not two, not three, but your top 5 stories of the day. One chance to live. This Wednesday, July 15th, 2026. It'll never happen again. We got to understand it together because we're all in it together. This is your day. 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
6: Good morning. This is Patrick from Mac, Colorado.
7: Hey, Patrick.
6: I think Red needs to drink a little more on the job. Maybe it'll mellow him out a little bit.
7: Can't hurt.
6: And I'd like to know where Michael plays golf at for $15. Take me with you. I haven't found a place like that in Colorado anywhere. Thanks.
5: Oh, no, no, you misheard me. I said, and then once what's left is $15, and then I sit and hope someone takes me golfing. No, there's no such thing as $15 golf. I think even the nine hole, the one where you push your own cart, the old course thing.
1: The putt-putt in Franklin, I think, is $15.
5: No, we have one in Franklin. It's nine holes. There are no carts. You pull it with a hand cart. It's very nice. I think that it's like $26.
7: $26.
5: Yeah. But then my senior rating is, it's not $15, but it's closer than you think, to be honest. It's not a bad idea. I could do that today. Meanwhile, back to our attention span. The president will claim that declassified intelligence reveals a foreign nation's plot to interfere with the 2020 election. Trump will reportedly be joined by FBI Director Kash Patel and Homeland Security Secretary Mark Wayne Mullen, among others, when he addresses America tomorrow night in primetime. There could be some mentions of Iran, but no, the primary purpose is not to explain the enemy, the war, or the endgame, but rather election fraud from 2020. We'll have more in our top five stories coming up, as well as more of your talkbacks. Welcome to Wednesday, July the 15th. This is your morning show.
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21: A 17-year-old suspect wanted in connection to the shooting death of a 15-year-old at Penn Park in May is in custody. I'm Diane Gray, WSBA News. The arrest was made on July 8th after a traffic stop in York City. The York County District Attorney's Office has announced that Kevion Hsu is being held in York County Prison without bail. He's charged with criminal homicide and other counts. Another teenager, Troy Brown, also faces homicide charges. Starting today, work starts on a nearly four-mile portion of Route 94 Carlisle Pike between Pine Run Road and Route 234 in Adams County. There will be lane restrictions between 8:30 a.m. to 5 p.m. weekdays. There will also be a rolling stop today of up to 10 minutes on I-83 in southern York County between 11 a.m. and 1:30 p.m. between Exit 4, Route 851 and the northbound I-83 Welcome Center. It'll be sunny and hot today, and we will reach a high near 100 degrees.
27: Now, WSBA traffic.
3: York County looking good, 83 north and south, no delays, 30s moving well, 74 and 24, no issues. Problems now in Lancaster County in the Lannisville area. Accident blocking 283 eastbound before you get to State Road 722. That's currently got the eastbound side blocked. Expect delays there on 283 eastbound. 222 and 441 are in good shape. John Wilsbach, right now traffic.
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16: We're not just giving you the news. 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
5: Though I warn you, there's something in the air today and it seems to have spread virally. I think even the listeners are ADD. 35 minutes after the hour on this Wednesday, July the 15th, on the air, streaming live on your iHeart app. This is your morning show. Honored to serve you, aggravate you, whatever I can do in the morning to make your day a little bit more pleasant. I'm Michael Del Giorno. Jeffrey's got the sound. Red's got the content. And we start with Patrick. No, we did Patrick. Patrick was in Colorado. No, there is no such thing as $15 golf, although I came close. Big John in Poughkeepsie.
22: All right, first things first. Big John saw Young Washington yesterday. I recommend it. Great movie. Number two, Mike, let's get to your open pick. I like Rory. I like it. He won it one other time. And I think Jimmy Suits took the chalk with Scheffler. But not so fast, guys. Your winner is your hometown hero, Tommy Fleetwood, at 19-1. Book it.
5: I would love that. I don't know. I'm the one of the few people who thinks Tommy Fleetwood looks like Jesus, or how I picture Jesus. So around my house, we call him the Lord. He has kind of struggled this year. Otherwise, he was high on my list. I mean, that would be quite the turnaround, like Spain yesterday, who looked so bad in the quarterfinals and then was swarming in the semifinals. And that's kind of why I laid off Tommy Fleetwood. Rory's got the whole game, and So I'm going with Rory, sticking with Rory. And I wouldn't mind if I was wrong and you were right. As far as Young Washington goes, just a spectacular movie. I know it ends. I'm not going to ruin anything. But it ends and you realize this is more of a project than just a great story and a great movie. This is a project to address what education is failing to address. These are stories our children are not hearing. They only master in the negative theory. And I don't know how you felt, John. That movie no sooner ended and I was like, all right, come on. Where's a little bit older Washington? Where's General Washington? Where's President Washington?
7: That will be a part of the trilogy.
5: I mean, it needs to be one. You'll be surprised how good it is, number one. And it was shockingly good because I didn't expect it to be as good as it was. It was terrific. And then you will be surprised at how little ground they cover. I'll never forget. I bring this up all the time and it sounds so mean, but I don't mean for it to. I love documentaries. I love life stories. All of our lives are going to boil down to simple messages and we can learn so much from all of them. And so I watch these documentaries and so one comes out about Eric Clapton and it was like 2 hours long and it was finally over. I was just like, wow, I felt terrible. I didn't want to even say it out loud, but all I could think of is this man's learned nothing. This man's represented nothing but a sad, boring life. I mean, when you see the amount of life Washington crammed into a couple of years, you'll want to hear the rest of that story. Yes, there were two movies that really surprised me, and I hate to promote movies, but these two movies in particular were very, very good. Young Washington is terrific. It's a must-see for everybody who listens to this show, hands down. And if you want to see another one, The Tuner, or Tuner, I think it's called. And that's Dustin Hoffman. There's a young man who's the main star of it. He was in one of the White Lotuses. This kid's got a lot of talent. This kid's really going somewhere. Terrific, terrific movie and storytelling for a change from Hollywood. So sit back, relax, turn your phone off, and prepare to escape. Next up is Woody in Arizona is the caller of the month. He doesn't know it yet, but he is, and here's why.
0: Hi, Michael. I'm not a doctor, but it sounds like Red has a Trump frustration fever. You and Jeffrey need to keep a close eye on him. That
5: you got
0: he
5: TFF.
0: Doesn't come down with TDS. Woody. And if one morning he wears in a No King shirt, an intervention will be required.
7: That's pretty good.
5: Well, first of all, he won't take the North Dakota shirt off. So that's not, I'm not worried about that. But I didn't know you could get TFF and it could lead to TDS. Woody, great call. Lisa's finally in Memphis.
2: The Platinum Hour, we must all be crazy because we can all laugh this early in the morning. I was trying to impersonate that voice you do, that fat, sweaty, hairy, four-neck man
5: that's
2: I
5: Jared.
2: Pictured in my mind in a dark apartment Jared. Eating, and I was trying to impersonate that voice to a friend, and I was trying to talk like my tongue was swollen in my mouth to get it right.
5: That's
2: and
5: not
2: I just
5: a bad
2: couldn't
5: story.
2: Do it, but that voice is hysterical.
4: Well, what happens is the obesity... it strangles the vocal cords.
5: What it is.
4: And my stomach is so big that I'm restricted in my breathing, which is why I run out of oxygen.
7: Hey, don't breathe.
4: In a simple sentence, sometimes I'm actually swallowing some food. Every now and then, you know, I'll feel something with my tongue and I'll go, what is that?
7: You're like
4: only
7: gerbil.
4: To reveal it's a little bit of my Rocky Road ice cream from earlier. What a nice treat that is. The other day, I felt like the pot roast didn't have enough potatoes, but then I found them all in the back of my throat. It really was flavorful.
7: Leftovers.
5: But I'll never forget. I used to do a, and I did it on purpose. So I had a terrorist voice that I used to do. His name was Ahmed. And I purposely would do an Indian voice. That was part of what made it funny, you know, that somebody would be going, terrorists aren't from India. You know, just it was a part of the, you know, kind of the insensitivity of it. So Ahmed always talk like this. Yeah. And so I'm driving the car with my co-host, Gwen, one time. And she goes, I have a confession to make. And I'm like, well, I'm not a priest. No. What? I think I have a crush on Ahmed. And I was like, I'm Ahmed, which made it really gross, you know, because Glenn was like a little brother to me.
7: It got creepy.
5: I'm Ahmed. What are you talking about? Well, I don't think of it as you. And I'm like, wow, you're really overthinking this. But thank you, Lisa. And that guy is actually DZ's favorite, too, by the way. Although my favorite is my guy with the slur that whispers in David's ears when we're golfing.
7: I think that everybody's favorite is Jared.
5: I don't know why. I once did one with Jared and who was the guy from 48 Hours?
7: Nick Nolte?
5: No, not what? The movie 48 Hours. Oh. You know, the show, or Dateline. Remember the guy? What's his name? Yeah. A little street called Whimsical Alley. What's that guy's name? He's somebody's father or stepfather. Famous.
7: He was Matthew.
5: It's real wrinkled and weathered.
7: He was was it Matthew Perry?
5: Yeah, his stepfather, wasn't it? Or real father? I think stepfather. Matthew Perry's stepfather. Keith Morrison, that was his name. And I once did a bit with Keith Morrison going back and forth with Jared, the fat guy. I wish I could find that. But as you know, my previous company erased everything I ever did. All right, we got good news and bad news today. This was early rising temperatures in red. In fact, if you want, I'll do the story. And then I'll do the red. Or do you want to play the role of red? You kind of do the best red.
7: I mean, we can role play if we need to.
5: Yours always has to, your trigger is you have to start with that one slogan. Oh, gosh. Sure. What is it?
7: Well, like when he comes on, he's like, Michael. That's what red does when he comes on in the during the break. He starts all conversations with
5: the Mike. Minute I say something like, this is your morning show, he starts in my ear.
7: Oh, my God, Michael.
5: Oh, Michael, I'd like to. And then when I'm on the air and I go, Red, what do you think? Dead silence.
7: We get
5: off now the air, you can't.
1: Now I know why I can't hear Jeffrey, because he mutes himself purposely.
5: Well, he sounds just like you, though. No, which is, you got to be careful, because just like my Paul Harvey turns into Ralph Bristol. My Red can sometimes turn into a Woody, which can turn into a Roger, which can turn into a Tom Bosley. You know, you got to be careful with it. But so anyway, here's the good news and the bad news. Inflation fell in June. That's good news. And it was on the backs of lower energy prices. You know, I go back. My first thought was, because I'm always the quiet, confidence, positive guy. When did I become the positive one? Oh, my gosh, I'm turning into him now. But my first thought was what Newt was saying. You know, the president really has either done something really kind of really good and stupid at the same time, or something really good and very long-term smart and remarkable along the way. What do I mean? Well, number one threat is Iran having a nuclear weapon. They don't have that threat anymore. Number two goal hasn't quite been achieved yet, a safe, open Strait of Hormuz that can be trusted. And then thirdly, you would love to see the people rise up and have a regime change, which they would eventually, because they're going to go broke. They have no way to commerce. But the president's managed to do it in such a way, without the market crashing, without oil prices going, you know, to $200 a barrel. That's pretty remarkable the way he's done it. And maybe that's what's forced him to look like, oh, I can do whatever I want militarily, and then I can do this art of the deal nonsense and have to have some kind of a peace treaty to put a ribbon on it when you don't really need that. The problem for this whole story, and it's Axios, and I hate it when they're right because it's Axios, but the bottom line is, you know, inflation fell, and anyone can brag, and the president certainly could tomorrow night when he addresses the American people, that inflation is at its lowest rate since 2020, going back to COVID. And that's good news. The bad news is it's still 3.5%. And the only reason it's down is because of energy prices that are expected to go up, especially depending on what the coming day targets may or may not be. But that's not what set Red off. What set Red off is, okay, and he plans to talk about the 2020 election being stolen on Thursday night. You might want to focus on this war in order to focus on inflation, in order to focus on energy. And then rockets, red glare. Which, by the way, my son never has a positive thing to say about anybody. Looked at me and goes, Dad. What, Nick?
6: Patti LaBelle doesn't look 82 to me, and she doesn't sound 82. What's the name of that song you make me listen to? Lady Marmalade.
5: Hey, sister, show, sister, go, sister, so. She sang the national anthem at the Major League All-Star game. It was terrific. Yeah, Patti LaBelle, looking great and sounding great at 82. But anyway, that's kind of what set Red off. I'm going with Woody. That is TF.

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17: Morning, Michael. James from South Carolina.
1: Hey.
17: I think you said that you picked the rejoin music. Man, you got great taste.
1: Thank you, James.
18: Please.
1: Many of them start with me in the car, and I just take a picture of the radio, and then I send it to Jeffrey. That's probably how 180 of them have gotten in there.
18: But all the cool ones are ones that I'm sitting at home going, oh, that would be.

0: really good.
1: Those are usually the ones that I go, what is that? Yeah. And you go, and I go, oh, okay. I just wanted to know what I don't like.
0: Exactly.
1: And then he's got, what are we up to now? How many? Which is a ridiculous amount.
0: Like,
1: and they never rotate, right?
0: Well, no, they rotate one after the other, but there are like almost 300 of them now.
1: Oh, there's more than that.
0: No, no, seriously. There's, there's.
1: Either way, you know, we need a tighter rotation with the hits. Maybe we need to go with like gold and recurrence, you know, turn this into like
0: gold
1: a.
0: Gold and recurrence.
1: You know, let's really overthink it. President Trump will address the nation in primetime in a speech Thursday. I don't think it's what you think it's going to be about.
2: Speaking from the Oval Office Tuesday, he confirmed that election integrity will be among the things he will cover in his speech.
3: It's really big news. It's really, really big news. And our country has to shape up.
2: On Monday, Amos Now reported that the president will claim that declassified intelligence reveals a foreign nation's plot to interfere in the 2020 election. Trump will reportedly be joined by FBI Director Kash Patel and Homeland Security Secretary Mark Wayne Mullen, among others. The president has repeatedly claimed that the 2020 presidential election was stolen and rigged. I'm Mark Mayfield.
1: Lindsey Graham's sister has been sworn in to fill in his South Carolina Senate seat following a sudden death. A ceremony for Darlene Graham took place on the Senate floor Tuesday afternoon.
4: And that you will well and faithfully discharge the duties of the office on which you are about to enter. So help you God.
5: I do.
1: Very compelling piece of audio, Lindsey Graham. Lindsey Graham passed away over the weekend due to an aortic dissection, which is a tear in the body's main artery. He was 71 years old. Second quarter earnings are out for five of America's biggest banks. How do they look? Matt Mattinson has more.
6: J.P. Morgan, the country's largest bank, notched the highest quarterly profit in U.S. banking history with a 41% jump to $21.2 billion. Bank of America reported a net income of $9.1 billion, up 27% from last year. Citigroup reported its highest quarterly revenue in a decade with a 45% jump and a net income of $5.8 billion. Wells Fargo is up 17% from a year earlier at a net income of $6.4 billion. Finally, Goldman Sachs profits rose 78% with net earnings of $6.6 billion. I'm at Mattinson.
1: Spain is headed to the World Cup final for the first time in almost two decades.
7: Spain shut out France 2-0 from Arlington, Texas. Mikel Oyarzabal conveyed a first-half penalty while Pedro Porro scored in the 58th minute, ensuring a win for the Red Fury. Spain's back in the final after winning the tournament against the Netherlands in 2010. On Wednesday, Lionel Messi and the Cup's defending champs, Argentina, will try to take down Harry Kane and the team from England, who are hoping to make the final for the first time since 1966. I'm Scott Carr.
1: Let's see. I loved France and Spain. One, I love England today. I guess Argentina wins. The Stray Cats are extending their U.S. tour with a batch of fall dates.
8: We're gonna rock this town, rock it inside out. We're gonna rock this town, make them scream and shout.
2: The newly announced leg begins on November the 9th in Grand Prairie, Texas, and wraps up December the 6th in Mashantucket, Connecticut. The expanded tour now features 37 performances in the U.S. from late July through early December. Tickets go on sale Friday. I'm Mark Mayfield.
1: Today's National Day may have you running for the candy aisle. Bree Tennis has more.
9: Today is National Gummy Worm Day. German candy company Trolli says they're an evolution of the gummy bear, but they're not related. They were invented in 1981, but back then they were called gummy squiggles. And make no mistake, there's nothing healthy about them. Corn syrup, sugar, gelatin, flavoring, and food coloring. They're not vegetarian, not vegan. They're super high in sugar and calories, but they're fruity and sweet. Unless you pick the sour kind. I'm Bree Tennis.
1: In Major League Baseball, the All-Star Game. Not nearly as exciting as the Home Run Derby. And this one everyone could see on Fox. It was All-American League for Zip over the National League. Great pitching. Yankee Cody Bellinger with two RBIs was named the MVP. The 96th Major League Baseball All-Star Game goes to the American League. PGA tomorrow, first round of the 154th Open Championship at Royal Birkdale Golf Course in England. And birthdays today. Forrest Whitaker, 65 years old. Singer Linda Ronstadt, 80 years old. Linda Ronstadt is 80 years old today.
0: Whoa.
1: How is that possible?
0: I don't know.
1: We're all going to die. Young Sheldon, Ian Armitage, is 18 years old. And supermodel Kim Alexis is 66. If it's your birthday, Happy birthday. We're so glad you were born. Thanks so much for making your morning show a part of your big day.
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21: Hitting Iran a fifth straight day. I'm Dave Anthony, Fox News.
22: U.S. Central Command just announced that another round of U.S. strikes are currently taking place against Iranian targets.
21: Fox's Trey Yingst in Washington.
22: These are the first daytime strikes that we've seen since the ceasefire went into effect, an indication that indeed these strikes are escalating. When I spoke with President Trump yesterday at the White House, he told Fox News that a variety of strikes would take place this week and escalate next week. He said he is reserving the energy targets for later in this campaign, trying to put new pressure on the Iranian regime.
23: We're going to knock out all their power plants. We're going to knock out all their bridges unless they get to the table and negotiate.
21: This after the president reimposed a naval blockade around Iran's ports. Iran has also launched drone and missile attacks targeting Gulf countries with American military bases, Bahrain, Jordan, and Kuwait.
24: Iran says the resurgence in fighting has cost 30 lives there and wounded more than 260. The blockade is an attempt to weaken Iran economically, but President Trump has gone back on a threat to impose a 20% fee on all shipping in the Strait of Hormuz.
21: Fox's Jonathan Savage is being called a temporary pause. ICE agents will stop making most traffic stops after deadly shootings during immigration enforcement in Texas last week, then Maine on Monday. Border Czar Tom Holman tells Fox those are being investigated.
25: Is there something that could have been done better? Is there any training that can be improved? Or is simply ICE doing their job and bad things happen when people don't comply with law enforcement officers?
21: Meaning we don't need to spring forward and fall back anymore.
3: The House passing the Sunshine Protection Act, which is a bill that would make daylight saving time permanent, and now heads to the Senate. And if passed, Americans would no longer have a chance to change their clocks twice a year, but it would also allow states to opt out.
21: That's Fox's Carly Shimkus. 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
8: President Trump is coming to the area today. I'm Diane Gray, WSBA News. The president will be the keynote speaker at the Pennsylvania Defense and Innovation Summit at the U.S. Army War College in Carlisle. U.S. Senator Dave McCormick says the summit brings together senior government officials, military leaders, and executives who specialize in defense, technology, and finance. The event spotlights PA's role in defense manufacturing and innovation. President Trump says he'll address the nation tomorrow night at 9 p.m., and we will carry his remarks live on News Talk 93.9 and 910 WSBA. And a 12-year-old boy has died after a collision between a pickup truck and an e-bike in York County. The accident occurred around 9:20 p.m. Monday at the intersection of North George Street and Emig Road in Manchester Township. Anyone who may have witnessed the incident is asked to contact Northern York Regional Police. It'll be sunny and hot today. We're going to have a high near 100. I'm Diane Gray, WSBA News.
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15: York County's accident-free, no delays, 83 north or south, 30s moving well, 74 and 24, no issues. Lancaster County still dealing with the accident, 283 eastbound, prior to 722, that state road. They have gotten one lane open there, starting to get some of that traffic through the scene. But you've got backlogs to Mannheim, Mountjoy, Route 772. Expect some major delays down through there on 283 east. John Wilsbach, right now traffic.
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0: 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A new way of talk. A new way of understanding. Because we're in this together. 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
1: 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Good morning. Welcome to Wednesday, July the 15th, 2026, 8 minutes after the hour. The president will claim the declassified intelligence reveals a foreign nation's plot to interfere in the 2020 election. He reportedly will be joined by FBI Director Kash Patel, Homeland Security Secretary Mark Wayne Mullen, among others, when he addresses the country. We'll have more of your talkbacks on that as well in minutes. Lindsey Graham's sister sworn in. She's now filling the seat of her late brother in the United States Senate. We have the U.S. blockade of the Strait of Hormuz back in effect. The president backing off his plans to charge 20% toll in the Strait of Hormuz, but pledging to bomb a lot more. And I was so confident in France on Bastille Day. And Spain just dominated 2-0. They're headed to the finals. Who will they play? England and Argentina later today will decide. The gap between America's healthiest and least healthiest cities is growing, and daylight savings time could be here to stay, and permanently. Our national correspondent, Rory O'Neill, is here with the details on both stories. Good morning, Rory.
5: Hey there, Michael. Good morning. You know, Arlington, Virginia remains the number one healthiest, fittest city in the nation for the 9th year in a row. The folks over at the American College of Sports Medicine say Arlington, Washington, D.C., Minneapolis, Seattle, and Denver all make the top five. They note that the lifestyle, a healthier lifestyle is promoted by local communities, and that people seem to be following the good habits of exercising regularly, having proper diets and the like. They also think the communities are supporting that by putting in things like hiking trails, biking trails, and the like. Port St. Lucie, Florida, Memphis, Tennessee, and Oklahoma City, Oklahoma.
1: Oh, come on. Stop it. Those are all my cities.
5: There you go.
1: I'm in every one of those. You know, now that you mention it.
5: People should listen to this show while walking. That would be get the podcast, listen online, tune in your radio, put the headphones on and go.
1: You keep doing what you're doing in OKC. I think you're beautiful. No, I think I'm looking back and I think the healthiest I ever was in my life was when I lived. I actually lived in Columbia, Maryland and worked in Washington, D.C., but not far from.
5: You get the idea, right?
1: Yeah. But I think it had a lot to do with being 26 at the time as opposed to 61. So it's just kind of, I've got my son was in Europe, mainly London, Scotland, and Paris. The girls have been in London, Scotland, and now are in Ireland. And their takeaway of Europe is that the food is different. I think there's something very unhealthy about our food supply in America. Now, this goes back to when we chose no fat, where Europe chose no sugar. They obviously made the right choice. We made the wrong choice. What we do in our mass production of food. And then I think it's the fact that they walk everywhere. They walk a lot in their daily life. And if you and I moved to New York City, we probably walk a lot. I mean, so what you eat and movement and natural movement and activities that create movement, that's going to put you at the top of the list.
5: And my observation would be also it tends to be daily trips to the market rather than some stop to a big supermarket, big lot. People go to the small neighborhood market daily to figure out what's for dinner, and you tend to get fresher.
1: See, it's funny. I crave that. I never thought I would say this, but the older I get, I could do a high rise where you just kind of run down, to the little market and get the food you need for the day, and not have to worry about lawns and roofs and all of that. But that's kind of a part of the European lifestyle. But yeah,
5: refrigerators are smaller. Yeah.
1: Yeah. It doesn't shock me. What about this daylight savings time? So how is this different than what we have, Rory?
5: Well, this would lock the clocks, ditch the glitch or whatever you want to call it, because, it would let states set one standard time per year. No more springing forward. No more falling back. This bill just passed the House. Another version of this passed the Senate. about a decade ago. But right now, Senator Tom Cotton may be holding things up. But look, if you change things, places like Indianapolis wouldn't see sunrise until 9:04 a.m. And some say, you know, so let's see how states want to respond to this. Not everyone is on board with this idea. But I'll tell you one thing. People have strong opinions about it.
1: Oh, no. Either way. They do, because, you know, and then it depends on your focus. Do you really want kids sitting out at bus stops or walking to school in the dark? Which is why we did it to begin with. All right, we'll have more on that coming up in the third hour. Rory also is going to be talking a little bit about the number of young Americans living with their parents that just hit a new record. It's like a vowel on the wheel of fortune. They're yours to keep. I surprised myself with how much I enjoyed being an empty nester. I got to be honest with you.
3: I told you.
1: But I think it's short-lived. Rory has more on that story in the third hour.
3: Don't you get over the shock and awe of it? I mean, you can do anything.
1: Well, it's like dating again. It's like finding your best friend and having time to date.
3: Absolutely.
1: That's why we started going to movies. That's all empty nester stuff. You know, I hate Hollywood. I hate everything it represents. I mean, you have to really pick carefully, but there's still some good storytelling going on every now and then. But it's just fun to get away and go somewhere alone. Dad, I have a new, remember how I used to love Target? And I know I should probably boycott Target for a million, you know, talk radio reasons.
3: Right.
1: But there's just something about Target so peaceful to me. And I just like to walk around, kind of a thing. You know, I mainly get toiletries, you know, or I don't know what I get at Target. But mainly, yeah, toiletries, right? That's stuff for your bathroom.
3: Toiletries, just don't get the meat.
1: No, I never eat food from Target. But anyway, I found a new one, TJ Maxx. And I think I'm enjoying TJ Maxx more than I enjoyed Steinmark.
3: Heck yeah, man.
1: So they have this Tommy Bahama face wash that is so hard to find. And when you do, it's, you know, it can be outrageous. And they always have it on their like bargain rack for like $4.99. And so I just go there once or twice a week because I love to walk around.
3: Yeah.
1: And I love that, like, Steinmark had it. TJ Maxx has it, that little area where, you know, you get the little nose hair clippers or
3: you can always,
1: it's all odds and ends kind of things.
3: Gym at TJ Maxx. Yeah.
1: And then I go clean out the Tommy Bahama face wash every time, but little simple pleasures.
3: Tommy Bahama.
4: Did you say Target was peaceful?
1: Our Target is, we have the, Andrea, every time I want to move, Andrea goes, I can't leave my Target.
4: Have you ever been to the customer service at return at Christmas?
1: At Target? No. Walmart.
4: Oh my God.
1: I've seen Walmart portrayed as a negative, but no, I'm not at Target at Christmas.
3: No.
1: I'm at home, not buying anything.
3: I'm at Amazon.
1: Can't have your morning show without your voice. Wouldn't want to. You guys have been the most entertaining part of today's show. Let's move quickly to Youngstown, Ohio.
9: Hey, Michael, I live near Sharpsville, Pennsylvania. I think it's the only free course in the United States. There's a 9-hole course that's free. Some rich guy from the steel mill days set up a trust to keep it going and take care of it.
1: What a great idea. I always wanted to be rich enough to like buy a house with an American Express card. Now that's my new one. I'm just going to buy my favorite golf course and then live in the clubhouse.
3: What? That's a great idea.
1: But you'd have to have a lot of money and maintenance just for you. And then you have no tee time whenever you want to play. Card's always charged. Is this Jimmy Suits? Is he here with a lobster yet?
11: Good morning, kitchen table. It's Jimmy Suits. Sorry, Big John. I didn't take the chuck. I'm taking Gutter Up. Even though I like Tommy Fleetwood, I agree with Mikey. He's just not playing well.
1: No,
11: yeah. Hey, boys, I got those lobster tails for you.
1: Well, I'm ready. Cook them because you know I cry when I do it. John's WKBN.
12: I don't know, Michael. Of all your impersonations, I still love Pilot over the intercom voice.
1: Pilot man, yeah. That's my favorite. Every time I do it, though, it doesn't seem to work anymore on a national level. I'll work him in. We do Pilot Man between every break, though.
3: Yeah, we do that quite a bit.
1: And my wife's in awe how I know all the terminology. You know, I'll go runway 19 or we'll set and maintain a course of 270, 20,000, set and maintain. Southjet 2270. Chuck said KTOK in OKC.
21: Good morning, team. You know, I do kind of agree with Red a little bit. If Trump isn't going to talk about the war and how we're going to get to the end of it, that would be a miss. The one thing about the war that I like so far is the fact that we bear the brunt of it with the higher gas prices, and there hasn't been a whole lot of bodies coming home. That's been a real blessing.
1: Yeah, it has. Well, and mission accomplished, too. They're no longer a threat to anyone, and it would take about a decade for them to be one. Now secure the straight and whatever it takes and move on. You're going to have to either go in and destroy and turn this thing upside down or treat it like pest control. Mary's in Boise, Idaho.
6: Good morning, Michael.
1: Good morning.
6: I sense that the president's speech tomorrow night is going to be a way to pressure the passage of the Save America Act, because frankly, if we don't have fair elections, we don't have a country. And I think it's also extremely personal for him. The lawfare, the way that the people that were close to him supporting him, like Mike Lindell and Rudy Giuliani, were canceled and bankrupted. I understand it.
1: Oh, I don't not understand it. And I'm sure he'll tie in Lindsey Graham's death and what Lindsey was focused on achieving prior to his death. I, like we said with tariffs, I get leveling the playing field, but to start your first 100 days and your second presidency with that, when America was wanting relief and a housing crisis, it is one of the most unsung comedies ever. Crazy Stupid Love. It may be the most smartest comedy, in-depth characters, writing, and just downright hilarious. It's a very, very, very good movie with an all-star cast. One of the scenes, and it's not a very significant scene, is the story of the daughter. And she's studying for the bar, and she's dating this man for a long time who's already a lawyer, played by Josh Groban. My sister-in-law's favorite. And he tells her when she passes the bar, he's got something big for her. Well, her assumption is after all these years of dating, you're finally going to propose. Flash forward, she passes the bar and he stands up, hitting the glass. And to make his big announcement, he offers her an associate position at the law firm. That's a big deal, right? You want to be a lawyer? You graduate, you pass the bar, you want that good first job at a good firm. That's a great thing. Like Mary, it's a great thing. We got to have free and fair elections. But when everybody thinks it's going to be about this war, about gas prices, about the economy, and then you talk about an election 6 years ago, rather than a clear and present danger and concern today, it tends to not have the effectiveness. Now, my hope was once and for all, the president was going to explain to the American people in a teachable moment, in an hour of winning hearts and minds, how serious this enemy is and why it's so important that he took the actions that he took with an understanding of the price we're all paying. It's kind of like, you know, national debt. You cannot address it, but you're paying for it every day in inflation. So America's focused on affordability. They're focused on inflation. They're focused on energy. The president's going to be focused on the 2020 election. I think that's a hard sell. I think that's a missed opportunity. I'm not saying what he's going to address is not important, nor that I believe it. Remember how we were talking about every movie that you should be watching? Like, if you want to know how they pulled off COVID, make sure you watch Contagion. You want to know why how they pulled off 9/11? You better watch Executive Decision. If you want to understand what's coming, you better watch the movie The Circle. If you want to understand what's already here, you better watch the documentary The Social Dilemma. Oh, you want to know what they pulled off in 2020? Well, they tell you in Time Magazine. Go read it for yourself. I don't need Cash Patel. I don't need Homeland Security Director Mark Wayne Mullen. I know. I read Time Magazine. February 14th, 2021, the shadow campaign to save the democracy. And they tell you how they stole the election. Not to mention, I've seen the show Scandal, which you can watch on Netflix. It's actually it's a great show from 2012 on how a rich guy got with a campaign that couldn't win and they tampered with the electronic voting tabulate to steal an election. The problem isn't what we know. The problem is what we don't know and still hasn't been addressed. So I agree with you, Mary. It's very important. I don't think it's what the American people are wanting to hear tonight. Ask any dog owner in a vet's office when you hear the word cancer or joint deterioration or organ failure. They all share the same feeling. Was there anything I could have done differently to prevent this? The MRIs, the specialists, the medications, the surgeries, they cost thousands, and sometimes you can't afford it. And here's what most vets could tell you but won't. A dog's body, starved of live nutrition, becomes vulnerable to illness, to inflammation, to disease, over time, inevitably. 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Sounds of the day. DZ is going to join us. The president's address to the nation Thursday. What should he discuss? What should he avoid? And how important is this speech to his presidency? When your morning show continues.
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32: 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I just said I find it peaceful. It's a piddle. I like a peaceful piddle outing. A little lunch, a little piddle. Come home, have a little coffee, and... it's the simple things in life. It's the small things of all things. Anyway, 29 minutes after the hour we come back, we've got your sounds of the day, along with your top stories, a visit with DZ coming up. The president will claim a declassified intelligence report reveals foreign nations plotted to interfere with the 2020 election. We had the Yankees, Cody Bellinger with two RBIs, MVP as the American League shut out the National League in the All-Star Game. Spain dominated France. Who will they play next? We'll find out later today.
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35: A 17-year-old suspect wanted in connection to the shooting death of a 15-year-old at Penn Park in May is in custody. I'm Diane Gray, WSBA News. The arrest was made on July 8th after a traffic stop in York City. The York County District Attorney's Office has announced that Kevion Shu is being held in York County Prison without bail. He's charged with criminal homicide and other counts. Another teenager, Troy Brown, also faces homicide charges. Starting today, work starts on a nearly four-mile portion of Route 94 Carlisle Pike between Pine Run Road and Route 234 in Adams County. There will be lane restrictions between 8:30 a.m. to 5 p.m. weekdays. There will also be a rolling stop today of up to 10 minutes on I-83 in southern York County between 11 a.m. and 1:30 p.m. between Exit 4, Route 851 and the northbound I-83 Welcome Center. It'll be sunny and hot today, and we will reach a high near 100 degrees.
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1: Accident-free in York County. No delays, 83 north or south. 30s moving well, 74 and 24. No issues. Lancaster County still with the accident. 283 eastbound prior to State Road 722. Still has the right lane closed, but the left lane is now open. 283 east is backed up to Manheim Mountjoy. Route 772. Expect delays. Stay to the left. John Wilspach, right now traffic.
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32: 35 minutes after the hour. If you are in the Eastern time zone, you got 25 minutes to be to work on time by the top of the hour. This is your morning show on the air, streaming live on your iHeart app. You know, one of the most fascinating things to me is all the things that you would think are, well, these are the four big things going on today. This is what everybody needs to know. This is what everybody's going to be commenting on. Rory made a suggestion, you know, 30 minutes ago that, you know, this daylight savings time, people have very, very heated opinions about it. And yet I made an off the cuff. I was just making a reference to payday. It's Wednesday, July 15th, 2026. So for a lot of people, it's payday. And then I was joking. I don't even look because, you know, it auto deposits in and then all the auto drafts come out and I'm left with like an allowance when I'm a kid. And it's never enough to, you know, and I jokingly said, you know, it leaves me $15 to try to golf. I mean, it's a joke. I'm actually playing golf with Jimmy Suits today.
12: Mm-hmm.
32: So, and he will not bring lobster.
12: No,
32: but he will bring like red he'll nonstop bring, chatter to the golf
12: bring
32: course.
12: Lobster, the lobster will stop at your house.
32: But everybody's now we even got. And by the way, with a name like Slabo, I got to go to Slabo. Slabo's in Mississippi.
15: Good morning, Michael. This is Slabo from Oakland, Mississippi. You should try taking up disc golf. There are free courses all over the country. 534 days till I retire. Not that I'm counting.
32: Yeah, who's counting?
18: You're a fresh person.
32: I promised I could afford golf.
0: This is...
2: We used to call Joe Biden a mentally retarded person, okay?
4: This is what democracy looks like.
2: They call me king now, do you believe it? No king. I'm such a king, I can't get a ballroom approved.
13: What relationship with your audience?
14: Time for our sounds of the day. This is one of those sounds of the day that we've been trying to get in for like 5 days. And again, I think it goes back to, I love the way Johnny Carson covered the topic. And we all know how politicized late night talk has gotten and how it's died off. Now, technology played a role too. We don't have shared common experiences and we're not limited to cable or three channels anymore. So it's going to be very hard for late night to have enough audience to support the high cost of producing the show, let alone three of them to compete against each other. But I do think a big part of it was, and a big part of Gutfeld's success, which I resent as much, that a news network is now doing political late night comedy entertainment talk. It's a fit score issue. I go there for the news and then I get comedy and satire that is just a response to the shirts and skins that the networks are playing. And why does it not dawn on anyone to just not play the game? Then you add people like, I mean, Robert De Niro's body of work over a lifetime were all some of my most favorite films. I can't watch them anymore. I can't watch Meet the Parents. I can't watch Goodfellas. The level of Trump derangement syndrome and alienation he has created, I can't see his characters anymore. Bruce Springsteen, I never liked, so it's a bad analogy for me, but for a lot of people that love his music, they can't hear it the same anymore. Why do we do this? This kind of came up in a conversation with Mick Jagger.
16: My job in the live music world is just those people that come is to have the best time they possibly can and for 2 hours or whatever it is to forget all their problems and the problems of the world and their mortgages and their whatever. And if they have problems or just to give them, they can have just the best time. It's similar going to a sports event, really, because you everything else is shut out. You're just watching that. Who's going to win? You know, you're not worrying about everything else. You know, those things are out of your mind. I know you're still on that. You're on the phone and everything. Little Danny has like hurt his tooth, but you know, I know you can still have that, but in the old days, you never had that really. So that's my job. So is to make them have the best time they possibly have. And some audiences want to go completely nuts, you know? And then you encourage them to go more nuts. And so you can play to some places in the world. It's different, you know? You play in Finland. It's not the same as playing in Argentina, you know? It's a different, they don't want to go completely so nuts. Maybe they do. I'm just using as possibles. Yeah. But so you don't want to be trying to churn them up into like get frustrated that they're not being demonstrative or you don't think they're having a good time. But because they might be quite relatively calm. They might be relatively, you know, they're having a good time. But in their, I always say to everyone else that having a good time in their own way.
14: He went on and talked a lot about he doesn't understand why artists are getting so political and alienating their audience and fragmenting their audience. But I think the key point that he was trying to make is they're coming for escape. Why bring the troubles they're coming to escape from? Mick Jagger doesn't get it, and I don't get it. Look, the Federal Reserve exists, and Warsh made this very clear in testimony, to have no tolerance for growing inflation. Now, that's a pattern that for a long time we ignored. We just kept interest rates low, which promoted a lot of spending, but it also created a lot of inflation. Debt creates a lot of inflation. And so when you get high inflation, it's the Fed's job to cool it off. Well, like a fire engine that arrives with water, they arrive and put it out with higher interest rates. So everybody's wanting the housing crisis solved through mortgage rates, but they can't come down if interest rates come down, and interest rates can't come down if the inflation doesn't come down. That's kind of what the Fed chair was trying to express during his testimony before Congress yesterday.
0: Now, at the Fed, our number one objective is getting monetary policy right. That's our clear and constant aim, the star we steer by. And if we get policy right, and I can assure you we will, the inflation surge of the last 5 years will be a thing of the past. Just a month ago, I chaired my very first meeting of the FOMC. My colleagues and I recognize that high inflation has been an undue burden on American households and businesses. And while monthly price volatilities and variations are inevitable, especially in an unsettled world, underlying inflation over longer time horizons is determined largely by monetary policy. As the chairman said at the outset, inflation's a choice. The members of our committee have no tolerance for persistently elevated inflation, and we share a resolute commitment to ensure price stability. This was the focus of our June meeting, at which we decided to hold the target range in the Fed funds rate at 3.5% to 3.75%. Now, naturally, our work at the Fed demands a proper reading on economic conditions. As you see in our report, economic activity grew at a solid pace.
14: Okay, I can sense that you guys are growing bored, so I'm going to cut to the chase in the synopsis. We're at 3.5% inflation. That's the threshold they're aiming to keep it at. Now, this is why I kept bringing up earlier. There's good news and bad news in that report. The good news is that's the lowest since 2020. The bad news is that's because oil is down. But it's about to rise. So combine that story with what just bored you that you heard, and I can tell you, you can count on interest rates either A, staying right where they're at but not going down, or B, going up. Because when the oil prices rise, and that's exactly what's coming as this bombing continues, there's going to be a need to cool off inflation. And when it rises, they're going to cool it off by raising rates. So I just want to combine the sound to tell you, for those of you that are waiting for interest rates to come down, you're going to be waiting a little bit longer. There was a lot of focus yesterday on the justices making a rare appearance and testifying before Congress, and doing so about threats against them and their family. Listen.
17: It sound abstract, but being on the receiving end of them is not. So I thought I would just share a little bit about how the threats have affected me and my family personally. Yes. They have required me to, my children, to think about and see things that children should not have to see or think about. One example is when threats to my life were particularly intense a few years ago around the time of the Dobbs leak. My security detail sent me home with a bulletproof vest, and I carried it into my house, put it into my bedroom, dropped it down on a table, turned around, and my 12-year-old son was standing in the doorway of my bedroom, and he wanted to know what it was and why I had it, and I didn't know how to respond because maybe I lack imagination, but I didn't expect that performing this service was going to put me in the position of explaining to my children what a bulletproof vest was and why I had to wear one. It's also been reported in the news that roughly 6 weeks ago, I was the victim of a swatting incident. At that point, one of my teenage sons opened the door to go out with friends and saw in our street, it was full of police cars, who had responded to a false report of gunshots and raised voices in my home. I was very, very grateful that I had Supreme Court police outside my home because they were able to stop and meet with and explain to the county police that it had been a false alarm. And so the police did not actually attempt to enter our
14: home. That's Amy Coney Barrett. A couple of the justices all testified to what the threats have been and what it's been like to serve on the Supreme Court under these threats. Do I really have to play this? Is this an illegitimate sound of the day?
18: Which one is that?
14: Chuckie Schumer.
18: Yes, you do.
14: Testifying on the Senate
18: Probably
14: floor.
18: One of the most important pieces of audio you have today.
14: This is what happens when you stay to nursing home age. But yes, this happened. Yes, this is Chuckie Schumer. The only thing I would say maturely is that I now respect Chuckie Schumer for at least starting to laugh.
1: And we need a complete investigation that's independent. Now on Iran and the NDAA, when all the Trump administration...
6: How dare you!
14: You know, I still... I am 61 years old, and me and my son, we laugh the most over passing gas. But Chuckie Schumer proving that, A, we never grow up. B, they stay so long, they lose control of themselves. And C, he's an old fart. All right. I love this exchange. This is, I'm going to botch his name. Chamath Palihapitiya. Taking a sledgehammer to Trump derangement syndrome and doing so on CNBC. Listen.
19: Now, can I just say something else? You're allowed to disagree with the guy. You're allowed to maybe dislike the guy. But as an adult,

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1: I'm going to be telling the stories on our behalf. And you better believe I'm going to be doing it with a little bit of joy, a little bit of enthusiasm, a little bit of energy, and a little bit of stick it to them. Because that's the Michigan way.
2: I'm in a river, living in a van down by the river.
3: Representative Haley Stevens. Involved. She looks like Chris Farley. She stands like him and makes the poses. I mean, like, I live in a van down by the
1: energy
3: river.
1: And a little bit of stick it to him. Because that's the Michigan way.
2: Yeah, it's the Michigan way.
3: President Trump vowing to expand strikes until Iran makes a deal. So is the end game a deal, or is the end game they do not have nuclear capabilities, the Strait of Hormuz is secure and open, and they're alienated from the entire world, let alone the ability to continue or fund any terrorist activity? Sounds like the president still is playing the peace deal game. Listen.
4: So your objectives are to ensure that Iran never has a nuclear weapon, to keep the strait open, and to degrade the Iranian military. Can those objectives be completed in an air campaign alone? Or does this require a ground component?
5: Well, I think they're completed now, honestly. If we left right now, it would take them 20 years to rebuild what they have. The only way you can negotiate with these people is through strength. And the only strength is military strength. And that's what we've done. And I mean, literally 2 days ago, we had a deal and then they broke it at the last moment. They broke it.
4: Will these strikes continue?
5: They'll continue until I say it's enough.
3: So if it's done, why isn't it done?
6: All right, everybody. Lock and load.
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3: 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Well, I thought it would be one of the bigger speeches of the president's either terms in presidency, addressing the enemy and Iran and the end game. Instead, it's going to be about the 2020 election. Is that a mistake? Or a triumph? David Zanotti, our senior contributor, will have the latest when he joins us in about 15 minutes.
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8: With faith, facts, and the occasional jab at woke nonsense, it's your morning show with Michael Del Giorno.
9: 56 minutes after the hour, good morning. The president will claim that a declassified intelligence report reveals a foreign nation's plot to interfere in the 2020 election. He will be joined by FBI Director Kash Patel, Homeland Security Director Mark Wayne Mullen when he addresses the nation tomorrow night in prime time. Lindsey Graham's sister has been sworn in to the United States Senate to fill the position of her brother after his sudden death. A dangerous heat wave has returned to the Northeast in the mid-Atlantic. Spain, dangerous with their swarmation defense, took out France yesterday on Bastille Day, 2-0. They have advanced to the championship of the FIFA World Cup soccer tournament, and they will play the winner of England and Argentina, who play later today, 2 Central, 3 Eastern. And Yankee Cody Bellinger with two RBIs. Named the MVP, American League shut out the National League 4-0 in the All-Star game last night. All right, DZ is going to join us a little bit about the president's primetime address tomorrow, what he should cover, what he should avoid, what's smart, what's not, and what is the expectation or the focus of the American people versus what he will share. We'll break it all down with a discussion with our senior contributor, David Sinati, coming up. Natalie Migliorio will also join us next hour. We'll talk about, New York preparing for the World Cup championship and what they're doing to get prepared for that. And the number of young Americans back living with their parents, it's hit an all-time record. Rory will have that story as well. All as your morning show continues next, 58 after the hour.
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23: The U.S. military is striking Iran again. I'm Dave Anthony, Fox News. It's the fifth straight day of attacks. It started about 2 hours ago.
24: They'll continue until I say it's enough. I mean, they'll continue. They've been... the word the military likes to use is degrade. They've been degraded.
23: And President Trump also tells Fox the attacks will ramp up next week, threatening to blow up Iran's power plants and bridges unless they return to nuclear negotiations. A U.S. Navy blockade around Iran's ports is back in place as both countries vie for control of shipping through the Strait of Hormuz, and Iran keeps launching missiles and drones at other Gulf countries.
25: CENTCOM Commander Admiral Brad Cooper gave a number we haven't heard yet. Nearly a dozen civilian crew members killed, missing, or injured by the Iranian strikes. And he added, U.S. forces are holding Iran accountable for unwarranted aggression that continues to endanger innocent lives. Iran has insisted they are not firing at their neighbors, but firing at U.S. targets in those countries.
23: Fox's Mike Tobin in Tel Aviv. The Coast Guard keeps searching for three people still missing in the San Francisco Bay the morning after a pontoon boat capsized and sank.
26: The reports we've had from witnesses is that there was rough seas, and apparently the vessel began to take on water and was turned over in the bay.
23: San Francisco Fire Chief Dean Crispin, 17 people were rescued, but one later died. Acting Attorney General Todd Blanche goes to the Senate next hour for a confirmation hearing that could get testy.
27: Todd Blanche is expected to face some tough questions, and not just from Democrats, but potentially Republicans, too. North Carolina Republican Senator Tom Tillis had said last month a proposed DOJ fund to pay those who claimed the government was once weaponized against them might mean a no vote for Blanche from him if January 6th rioters would have qualified. The weaponization fund is no longer being proposed, and Tillis has since said he's in a good place with Blanche.
23: Fox's Jessica Rosenthal. There's also a confirmation hearing next hour for Jay Clayton, the Director of National Intelligence nominee. America's listening to Fox News.
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2: President Trump is coming to the area today. I'm Diane Gray, WSBA News. The president will be the keynote speaker at the Pennsylvania Defense and Innovation Summit at the U.S. Army War College in Carlisle. U.S. Senator Dave McCormick says the summit brings together senior government officials, military leaders, and executives who specialize in defense, technology, and finance. The event spotlights PA's role in defense manufacturing and innovation. President Trump says he'll address the nation tomorrow night at 9 p.m. and we will carry his remarks live on News Talk 93.9 and 910 WSBA. And a 12-year-old boy has died after a collision between a pickup truck and an e-bike in York County. The accident occurred around 9:20 p.m. Monday at the intersection of North George Street and Emig Road in Manchester Township. Anyone who may have witnessed the incident is asked to contact Northern York Regional Police. It'll be sunny and hot today. We're going to have a high near 100. I'm Diane Gray, WSBA News.
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4: York County steady, heavy 83 over Easter Summit. Have a disabled vehicle on 30 at the Susquehanna Trail. No problems in Red Line. They cleared from that gas leak investigation. We're looking good on 30. Lancaster County, they're clearing this accident, 283 eastbound, prior to State Road 722. Still got that right lane blocked, though. Backlogs to Espenshade Road. Stay to the left, 283 east, prior to Landisville 722. John Wilsbach, right now traffic.
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21: 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A new way of talk. A new way of understanding. Because we're in this together. This is your morning show with Michael Del Jordan.
9: Well, as I always say, guys, don't gripe. It could be worse. We could be doing the exact same thing we're doing, but on Fox wearing a short skirt right now. It could be worse. 7 minutes after the hour. Welcome to Wednesday, July the 15th, year of our Lord 2026. On the air, streaming live on your iHeartRadio app. This is the show that belongs to you. This is your morning show. I'm Michael Del Giorno. Jeffrey's got the sound. Red's keeping an eye on the content. My dear friend who refuses to return to Tennessee airspace, DZ, our senior contributor, is joining us. We were just talking off the air about, you know, the home run derby has just completely replaced the All-Star game. Now that's different from my childhood. My childhood, who could forget Pete Rose taking out and ending the career of Fossey, behind the plate. But I mean, the All-Star game meant something back then. I don't think it's meant anything since the mid-80s. Now they have the home run derby. And to show you how bitter Red is, DC, they did an opening to the All-Star game, and it really was kind of, Red goes, this reminds me of your State of the Baseball address. And it was all videos, and it was basically Simmons making the case, baseball was great then, but it's still great now. And, you know, and the Red's like, well, why don't you put the freaking, the home run derby where we can watch it? So we were telling the funny stories. My dad calls me up and goes, Michael, I'm all ready to watch this home run derby, but it's saying 1996. And I said, well, do you have Netflix? No, I have DirecTV. No, I know you have DirecTV, but do you have Netflix? What do you mean? I don't know. What's Netflix? Do you have apps? Apps? Do you have a smartphone? I don't know if my smart TV. I don't know if my TV's smart. I don't talk to it. And it was really upsetting to my dad. And then trying to figure out how to get to an app, sign up so he could watch it. And I don't know if baseball knows it or not. And it really is up to baseball to solve. The reality is nobody cares about the All-Star game. It was a 4-0 dud last night. And then the home run derby was just one of the greatest sports events. I mean, like since 1980, it's a miracle. And most Americans frustratingly didn't even know where it was, how to find it or how to get it, or didn't have the app, or felt fleeced having to subscribe to it. But it really was an extraordinary home run derby. And Schwarby thought he had it. I thought he had it. The world thought he had it. And fate had something else in mind. But you were there. You had Netflix, right?
6: I watched. Yeah. In fact, I should have been texting you while I was watching it because I wanted to see a little pain on the Cub face. And I'm still bitter.
9: Well, I was for Schwarby, obviously, and yeah, that goes back to when.
6: And by the way, you know who Fossey played for, right?
9: The Indians, of course.
6: Well, you know, just saying.
9: Yeah,
6: just saying.
9: But you know, that was what made the 2016 World Series so great, wasn't it? That the two cursed franchises were going to play each other. Someone was going to overcome the curse.
6: It didn't make it great. Everyone in Cleveland understood it was like this incredible poetic injustice that the two teams who couldn't get there had to face each other, which means one of them
9: had to lose
6: again.
9: And then, okay, so that's not painful enough. Let's put a twist in it. Let's have Cleveland come from way behind.
6: Red, save me. Red,
9: and then have the heavens open up and rain, cause a rain delay that causes a veteran to get all the Cubs in the weight room.
6: Much. Let's bring up Rory. Here we go. With the story.
9: And then the rest
6: Somebody
9: is history.
6: Get me out of here.
9: But you are. You're still passively aggressive bitter over that the Cubs beat the
6: Indians. There's no passive aggressive about this. It's 100% bitter. I've got photos. Michael with the Xanax. Bottle yes. open, right, and empty, and me with an entire bowl full of empty Twix wrappers as we sat through the night waiting through the rain delay, barely talking to each other because somebody was going to lose.
9: We were having,
6: by the way, the sun never came up that next day in Cleveland.
9: No.
6: It just rained in the dark all day.
9: We had a conversation off the air about you were commenting on what we talked about on the air yesterday, which was, look, if we are conforming into the very life of Christ, sooner or later, we'll have God's heart instead of our own, God's nature instead of our own. And our first thought will be love all the time. And don't forget, you're not to love one another. You're even to love your enemies, because anybody can love the lovable. So we were talking about your first thought should be love, and the way people were viciously responding to Lindsey Graham's death. And then if you can't have a first thought that's love, then let your next thought be say nothing at all. It's just that simple. So it happens. There's sometimes my first thought is love, and I'm like, God, you're making progress. Most of the time, my first thought isn't love, and then my next default is, well, then I'll say nothing at all. And then we were talking about every idle word and how we're going to be accountable for it someday and how that scares us. I want you to know, on that night, I almost broke my television. I can't tell you. I had something very large and heavy in my hand because Coach Madden, the drunk, made every wrong coaching decision you could make in that game. And before the rain delay, I was ready to break my TV. So I was out of it. So, and then I started getting chest pains to the point where I thought maybe we should call an ambulance. My thought was, well, I'll take a Xanax first and see if that works. And then it kind of like the pain in my jaw went away, but my arm still felt really heavy. So I took a second one. Well, then both kicked in. So by the time the Cubs, after 100 years of waiting, finally win the World Series, it's, what was it, 1 o'clock in the morning? Something late, I remember. And then I just looked at my son and went, you did it, son. Because I was all drugged up. Meanwhile, David was outside chopping down cherry trees. Which, speaking of that, have you seen young Washington yet? Of all people. Where'd Zanotti go?
6: I'm right here, but I'm just practicing what you're preaching. I'm saying nothing right now.
9: Oh, that, yes. But
6: if I can't speak out of love, I'm saying nothing.
9: No, well, we're switching from the Indians. And I will say this. I think Ray Fosse was on a trajectory to be one of the greatest catchers in Major League Baseball history and was never the same after that injury.
6: What about say nothing don't you get? Okay.
9: That's throwing a little praise your way. Anyway, I digress.
6: Back to young Washington. Thank you very much. Hey, can I tell you I think I'm going to tell a story on the air, so I might get rebuked as opposed to having permission. But so my wife and I are listening to you on the air talking about the, if you can't speak out of love, say nothing. And you know, that's really good. That's strong stuff. So I'm in the car. She's back at the house. We're driving. You've already said it and we're calling each other and you're in a break. And so I am fuming. I am like, because I had to go through three construction detours to try to get to the office. And I'm losing my mind because I'm late and I'm supposed to be there and I'm freaking out trying to, I pull up to a red light and there is a bumper, a license plate right in front of me with the words God love. That is the license number. So I don't know what's going on with this radio program of yours. There are obviously divine directives connected around the world. So I said nothing. So I'm just learning how to practice what you were talking about. And yes, young Washington, I've been told is wonderful.
9: Oh my gosh, Dave, you got to go to today.
6: Haven't seen it yet.
9: All right. So
6: rave reviews.
9: I like to be completely. First of all, John Quincy Adams, Abraham Lincoln, John F. Kennedy, Ronald Reagan. Those are my four. Washington is your numero uno. You spent time with two of the foremost authorities. You've written a book. So, you know, I don't have to prove your Washington chops. I went out of almost, I got to, right? I mean, I got to be a part of the mission of the movie. My expectation was it was going to stink. It really was. I'm not good with period pieces, number one, just like I can't do cartoons. And I can't do wild sci-fi. So it had a lot going
6: against.
9: I mean, I could not have been in a worse disposition. All right. So I was ready to be bored. I was ready for it to be weak, kind of like the early days of Christian movies. You know, you have high hopes and they let you down, kind of a thing. The movie was just spectacular. I mean, visually, the cinematography, the costuming, the cast. The acting, the storytelling. And I'm not going to say anything to ruin it for anybody. But I mean, you're basically, other than a quick glimpse of him as a small child when his father dies, you are basically spending roughly a year and a half with George Washington, denied high school, not denied learning, but denied high school, and beginning to find his way as a man, both with another woman that you knew they weren't going to end up. It's not Martha, right?
6: Right.
9: But I mean, it was just one small, not small, but one small battle in the creation of what would be the father of our nation. I mean, it was just, and it was so spectacular. Kind of remember the movie Phone Booth? And when it was over, you're like, this whole movie never left a phone booth and I was never bored. It's really one of the more extraordinary performances you'll ever experience in your life.
6: There's another one I got to look up.
9: Oh, gosh, Phone Booth. But what was brilliant about it, this was like a year and a half of George Washington's life. And not even a year and a half anybody would have brainstormed to pick.
6: And very perceptive.
9: Yes. And then you leave thinking, oh, my gosh, can I see him at 20 and 21? Can I see him at 25? Can I please see him at 30? And then Kelsey Grammer comes on at the end and asks you to pay it forward. And I'll never forget, there was an older gentleman in front of me because it was a matinee. And he was ready to leave. And his wife was doing something on her phone. He goes, what are you doing? She goes, well, I got the barcode. I'm trying to buy some tickets. Make sure you do at least 100. Like that. And what you pay it forward. So you're buying tickets for other people to go for free. That's how committed they are to telling this story that isn't being told in education. And, you know, it'd be one thing if it was just the mission. I'm telling you. It's one of the best movies I've seen, and I can't tell you how long. Just like that movie, The Tuner, or Tuner, was a terrific movie. But everybody should see Young Washington. It is spectacular. And you, of all people, oh, my gosh, I can't wait to hear what you think.
6: Well, as you know, I've had the privilege to spend many years working with Dr. William B. Allen, and Red's got a copy of his book right there on his desk.
9: Mm-hmm.
6: He has the definitive book that's sold on Washington's writing at Mount Vernon.
10: What a privilege. We've got a video up on Washington's life that would probably fit right here on YouTube with Dr. Allen and I at Mount Vernon. And it's an off-the-cuff, unscripted, documentary-style interview. It's
11: from a sauna.
10: Amazing. It's really worth it.
11: That was the day it was 100 degrees, wasn't it?
10: Yeah, oh, 104 degrees.
11: Yeah, 104 degrees. He's at Mount Vernon doing an interview with Dr. Allen.
10: And Dr. Allen would not loosen his tie.
11: Okay? No, never.
10: It's terrible.
11: Never a stitch out of place with that man under any condition.
10: Yeah. So that would really follow. But let me point one thing on. Working with Dr. Allen and then also working with David McCullough and asking him these very same questions, author of 1776, they both acknowledge that what Washington did was define service. Love in action. What you picked up in that year and a half was very perceptive, because that role of him serving his country and serving his neighbors and his fellow man only accelerates.
11: How about this twist? The notion of him serving the king and at the pleasure of the king and trying to serve in a royal army that wouldn't have him. And they give him.
10: God opens doors and God closes.
11: Yeah. I mean, here's a no-win situation. You're probably going to die. And if you don't die, they're going to blame you for the failure. And he does it anyway.
10: And then after succeeding, they bounce him because he's not one of them.
11: And
10: he's a colonial. He's a second class citizen.
11: And what does he become? Their worst nightmare and America's birth. It is so well done. I pray for the moment you call me and say, okay, I'm ready for the next 2 years too. I mean, I hope this is a series. And, you are going to be blown away at the script, the actors, the cinematography. That's storytelling at the highest level. So I encourage everybody to see Young Washington. All right, quick break. When we come back, I want to talk a little bit about the president's speech tomorrow night. We know more today than we did yesterday. In fact, yesterday we viewed it like a vicious rumor Rory was telling. There's no way the president's going to address Iran. He's going to address and finally explain to the American people who this enemy is, how old this enemy is, how necessary this is, and what the plan is and the new end game. No, he's going to talk about the 2020 election being stolen. More with David Zanotti in a moment. What's happening in Iran right now is not just another headline. It could be a direct hit to your wallet. And why? When conflict breaks out in the Middle East or continues in the Middle East, oil moves. And then everything follows. Gas prices, shipping costs. 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I'll restate my analogy of the movie Crazy Stupid Love as I ask David Zanotti next. What should the president address tomorrow night? What should he not address? Is this the biggest speech of his presidency? And is he going to be talking to the right people about the right things? When your morning show continues with a very short person, I am Michael Del Jordan.
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12: By tomorrow morning, folks, the heat is really going to be a problem.
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12: We're going to have several days of triple-digit temperatures and high humidity all across the area.
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0: H.L. 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
34: From San Francisco to Washington, D.C., with Dallas, St. Louis, and you in between, it's your morning show with Michael Del Giorno.
11: The bombings have continued. Lindsey Graham's sister has been sworn in, and the president's ready to address the nation tomorrow night. I mentioned this in the Platinum Hour. There was great comedy, Crazy Stupid Love. And in it, the girl studying for the bar. She's been dating this guy a long time. He says, after the bar, I have something very big for you. Her presumption is it's going to be a proposal and a wedding. She passes the bar. He's there with all her friends. He has an announcement to make. She's ready for him to propose. And he announces she's been hired at the firm. Now, being hired at the firm is a big deal after you've gone to college to become a lawyer and you've passed the bar, but it's not what she was expecting. I think America is expecting an answer on inflation, on affordability, on gas prices, on this war, where it's going, when it's going to end. And what they're going to get is a 2020 election intelligence revelation from the president and the FBI director and the Homeland Security. I mean, how does he win with this message?
10: It's a fair question. And it's a balancing scale. And I'm not sure what the answer is. And I'm not a Trump apologist. I know you aren't either.
11: Mm-hmm.
10: However, I'm interested in hearing the speech because I do think there is a significant amount of unfinished business that going forward, if he indeed has legitimate proof with the FBI of criminal behavior and activity, whether it's prosecuted or not, then that moves the ball forward on that question. And it gives him leverage on the Senate in regards to the Voting Rights Act. And the Voting Rights Act moved, excuse me, not the Voting Rights Act, the Save America Act. Save America Act is within the principles that I hear you advocating on the radio, and you know I agree with, in regards to paper ballots, day of election. He's moving America into that direction. I wouldn't be surprised if when Trump gets done, if he gets that bill done, he'll consider that to be the greatest thing he did for his country, because the danger of it going the other way is serious.
11: So he could end up with the tariffs evening the playing field and this for election integrity, but not so much when it comes to inflation, affordability, and the housing crisis. Will you grant me this? He better just do one topic. I mean, I wouldn't throw Iran in with it if you're going to do this.
10: No, it better not be a campaign speech. If he's got a revelation, play it. Let's see what happens.
11: All right, we'll have more on that preview tomorrow with David in the second hour. All right, 29 minutes after the hour, Natalie Migliori as New York prepares for the World Cup Finals next.
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5: A 17-year-old suspect wanted in connection to the shooting death of a 15-year-old at Penn Park in May is in custody. I'm Diane Gray, WSBA News. The arrest was made on July 8th after a traffic stop in York City. The York County District Attorney's Office has announced that Kevion Hsu is being held in York County Prison without bail. He's charged with criminal homicide and other counts. Another teenager, Troy Brown, also faces homicide charges. Starting today, work starts on a nearly 4-mile portion of Route 94 Carlisle Pike between Pine Run Road and Route 234 in Adams County. There will be lane restrictions between 8:30 a.m. to 5 p.m. weekdays. There will also be a rolling stop today of up to 10 minutes on I-83 in southern York County between 11 a.m. and 1:30 p.m. between Exit 4, Route 851 and the northbound I-83 Welcome Center. It'll be sunny and hot today, and we will reach a high near 100 degrees.
3: Now, WSBA traffic.
6: York County, North Cadores Township accident, Seven Valleys Road, that's 616, right in the area of Main Street. Disabled vehicle 30 at the Susquehanna Trail. No delays, 83 north or south. Trouble spot still Lancaster County accident, 283 east. Prior to State Road 722, right lane still closed. Left lane getting by, backlogs to Espenshade Road. If you see a problem, 717-901-5000. John Wilspach, right now traffic.
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15: 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Well, the president will claim that declassified intelligence reveals a foreign nation plotted to interfere with the 2020 election. We're back to the Kraken. Heat wave hitting the Northeast and the Mid-Atlantic. And in sports, I was right. The home run derby is the only thing to watch. The All-Star game's a dud. It was again last night, American League 4-0 over the National League. Cody Bellinger, the MVP. And I was wrong. I thought France on Bastille Day, going to take care of Spain. Nope, it was Spain, 2-0. Advancing to the World Cup Finals, they will play the winner of England and Argentina today. And Natalie knows all about that in New York.
17: Natalie.
15: Although Red had a great idea earlier that we switch Natalie's theme song to A New York State of Mind, which is my favorite, Billy Joel. That and Innocent Man.
18: Well, thank you.
15: Which one would you prefer?
18: And I would take it.
15: What do you like better, New York State of Mind or Natalie?
18: I mean, selfishly, come on, Natalie. I mean, somebody took the time. Let's just think about this, Michael. Somebody took the time, little old me, like for little old me, to sing their heart out over my name. And I just think that's so personal. But I do love Billy Joel. So New York State of Mind is totally a winner. I thought you were going for the New York State of Mind, like the New York. And I was like, no, that's so overplayed here.
15: Oh,
18: we
15: yeah,
18: can't
15: no,
18: have
15: no.
18: that. But I love a Billy Joel song. So whatever you want, I'm good with.
15: He's a Long Island boy, right? Of course.
18: Yeah.
15: So I think of course, what do I know? I thought France was going to win. I think it's going to be Spain and England. But if it's Spain and Argentina, that's huge, too. Either way, you've got two of the best teams ready to play in the World Cup FIFA final in your area, technically New Jersey, but it's a New York preparation. What are the preps for the big, big game?
18: Well, I will tell you, the city is a little bit more crowded this week. You know, typically people are leaving the city to summer, right? Summering as a verb elsewhere. But now people are coming back in terms of tourists who just want to see the World Cup final because it's, you know, literally minutes away from New York, depending on how you're going to travel there and how much traffic you sit in. But I got to tell you, Michael, anybody who actually wants to watch it at the stadium, you just to get into the stadium is going to cost you $7,400 just one ticket.
11: Just
18: because that's what they're reselling.
11: But even the nosebleeds?
18: Oh, even the nosebleeds, Michael. Michael, you sit down for this one. If you want to get near the pitch, because that's what they call the field. I've learned.
11: You don't have to educate me. I'm a soccer expert now.
18: I am not. So I wasn't. But it's covering the World Cup. I've become one, I think. You want to get there? You want two tickets? You want to take your love to the game? Two tickets going to cost you $90,000 if you want to sit near the field. And they call it the New York, New Jersey. Yeah. You could buy a house with that.
11: Well, two things have struck me. We saw a car. So I bought a BMW 7 Series. I don't know. It was like 1996.
18: Congratulations.
11: It was stupid. I mean, I'm making $100 an hour. I'm at a remote. I leave with a $72,000 car. It just shows you how much money I had at a young age that I wish I had now. But anyway, I thought that was stupid. That same vehicle now is like $150,000. And I'm thinking to myself, it was stupid at 72. Now it's 150. So that sticks in my head. And then I'm thinking, gee, I think I'd like to go to an Indiana Fever game. All right. Sure. I have a crush on Sophie Cunningham and, you know, the brand of basketball they're playing, the good girls against all the thugs. They want $1,200 for a courtside seat. $1,200 a ticket to go see the Indiana Fever. So I don't know how to respond to that. I guess $90,000 for a World Cup final, you know, down low near the pitch. But who's got $90,000? How can that game possibly live? And that watch it be 1-0 and you spend $90,000.
18: Well, the argument there, right, is like you're not just getting, I mean, people pay this for a lot of sporting events. We saw tickets go sky high when the Knicks were in the, you know, the NBA finals. So this isn't necessarily new. You're also in the New York, New Jersey area. So everything people say, it's always inflated around here, right? But keep in mind, you've got that major halftime show too. So even no matter who plays, whoever plays, you know, whether it's going to be England or Argentina, who's going to face off with Spain, you're going to have this whole halftime show special with Justin Bieber and Madonna and Shakira and BTS. So it's like everybody's like, we got to cancel.
11: Yeah, but the whole halftime's only going to be 15 minutes, right?
18: Like 11 minutes. You're right. Not even 15 minutes.
11: It's not like you're going to hear Bieber do a couple of good songs or Gaga do something, you know. They're probably going to come out and do some kind of Up With People medley or something. I don't know what they're doing. $90,000.
18: Because that's
11: $90,000 for anything that's going to be over in a couple hours and maybe only be 1-0. I don't know. Security. How concerning is security?
18: Well, a lot of it is, you know, they shut down a lot of bus lanes so people can move between Manhattan and New Jersey. And of course, the president is supposed to attend the trophy ceremony at the World Cup final. So there's definitely going to be Secret Service posted up along the entire perimeter. I mean, there has been a lot of security around MetLife Stadium, or they call it the New York, New Jersey Stadium because MetLife isn't paying to sponsor the name.
11: I don't think FIFA allows it either, do they? I don't think so.
18: Well, didn't you see they put the labels, they put black tape over Heinz ketchup in some of the stadiums because Heinz wasn't paying because they didn't want the people to know the brands.
11: Let them have mustard on their French fries.
18: Exactly. So security is going to be really tight. I mean, you've got upwards of 80,000 people who are going to attend the World Cup final. Then you've got the president, you've got high caliber celebrities, diplomats, every which way. So there's definitely going to be a tight security no matter which way you turn around this stadium, and getting into the stadium in terms of the tunnels, the bridges, the trains. They run them, you know, NJ Transit around here, one of the train lines, they run specifically on match days, catering just hours before, only to World Cup ticket holders. So that impacts everybody. It doesn't just impact World Cup ticket holders. It impacts somebody who's got to get into the city on Sunday who maybe can't because their security restrictions.
11: Or maybe in an ambulance trying to get to the hospital. Natalie Migliori, closing moments as New York prepares for the world's biggest game. Last question would be, we know who the halftime show is, and it's only 11 minutes. I can't imagine what the refreshment break or hydration break prices are going to be. Do we know who's singing the national anthems, or are they not going to
18: They're going to have their own national anthems, right? It's going to be the two teams' national anthems. So I wish I did more research on that.
11: Oh, yeah, but, I don't. There's been no talk of anything. Out. Yeah.
18: Well, use that. A lot of
11: and then where are all these people? Is, where are all these people staying?
18: But the other thing is, it's a lot of these people, they're not just from Spain or they're not just from England or Argentina, right? It's people from all over the world. A lot of people have been staying in Manhattan. And if they're staying in New Jersey, a lot of them are in Airbnbs and a lot of them are taking advantage of traveling the country, the United States, to understand the United States and get to know the United States. And then they attend a match game. So it's an interesting way that people, you know, and Spain no national anthem lyrics, by the way.
11: From my brand new leather sectional, recliner sectional, I'll be watching on my own television, which puts me on the front row of the pitch for far less than 90,000. But that's what it's like to go to the world's biggest game as our biggest city prepares for the FIFA World Cup Finals. Natalie reporting from New York City. And as always, we just want to create some kind of a topic to visit with you because, well, we love you that much. Thanks for joining us this morning, Natalie. See ya. Hey, Natalie, have a cup of coffee while you can afford it. Natalie Migliori from New York. All right, 44 minutes after the hour, if you're just waking up, oh, do I have news for you. If you were expecting the president to address Iran, the war, the end game, no. He's going to make a primetime speech, but it's about 2020, not 2026.
16: Speaking from the Oval Office Tuesday, he confirmed that election integrity will be among the things he will cover in his speech.
17: It's really big news. It's really, really big news. And our country has to shape up.
16: On Monday, MS Now reported that the president will claim that declassified intelligence reveals a foreign nation's plot to interfere in the 2020 election. Trump will reportedly be joined by FBI Director Kash Patel and Homeland Security Secretary Mark Wayne Mullen, among others. The president has repeatedly claimed that the 2020 presidential election was stolen and rigged. I'm Mark Mayfield.
11: Lindsey Graham's sister was sworn in to fill in his South Carolina U.S. Senate seat following his sudden death. The ceremony for Darlene Graham took place on the Senate floor yesterday afternoon.
19: And that you will well and faithfully discharge the duties of the office on which you are about to enter, so help you God.
21: I do.
11: Lindsey Graham passed away over the weekend due to an aortic dissection, which is a tear in the body's main artery. He was 71 years old. Second quarter earnings are out for five of America's biggest banks. Matt Mattinson has that story.
22: JP Morgan, the country's largest bank, notched the highest quarterly profit in U.S. banking history with a 41% jump to $21.2 billion. Bank of America reported a net income of $9.1 billion, up 27% from last year. Citigroup reported its highest quarterly revenue in a decade with a 45% jump and a net income of $5.8 billion. Wells Fargo is up 17%. From a year earlier at a net income of $6.4 billion. Finally, Goldman Sachs profits rose 78% with net earnings of $6.6 billion. I'm at Mattinson.
11: For the first time in almost two decades, Spain is headed to the World Cup final.
25: Spain shut out France 2-0 from Arlington, Texas. Mikel Oyarzabal conveyed a first-half penalty while Pedro Porro scored in the 58th minute, ensuring a win for the Red Fury. Spain's back in the final after winning the tournament against the Netherlands in 2010. On Wednesday, Lionel Messi and the Cup's defending champs, Argentina, will try to take down Harry Kane and the team from England, who are hoping to make the final for the first time since 1966. I'm Scott Carr.
11: I guess proof they're out of ideas in Hollywood. Alvin and the Chipmunks are returning to the big screen.
26: Alvin!
16: A report in the Wall Street Journal says the untitled reboot will not hit theaters until late 2028, but that fans are going to be seeing a lot of their favorite Chipmunks on social media starting later this year. Big Shot Pictures, who will be producing the new film, says it wants to cultivate a fan base on social platforms ahead of the movie, targeting a younger audience that gets most of its entertainment online. The last four Chipmunks movies made over $1 billion worldwide. I'm Mark Mayfield.
15: Today's National Day will have you running straight for the candy aisle.
2: Today is National Gummy Worm Day. German candy company Trolli says they're an evolution of the gummy bear, but they're not related. They were invented in 1981, but back then they were called gummy squiggles. And make no mistake, there's nothing healthy about them. Corn syrup, sugar, gelatin, flavoring, and food coloring. They're not vegetarian, not vegan. They're super high in sugar and calories, but they're fruity and sweet. Unless you pick the sour kind. I'm Bree Tennis.
15: Last night, the 2026 All-Star Game was All-American League. 4-0 over the National League. Yankee Cody Bellinger with two RBIs named the game's MVP. Today, it's all about England and Argentina. That's 2 o'clock Central, 3 o'clock Eastern in Atlanta on Fox. And tomorrow, it's all about round one of the 154th Open Championship from Royal Birkdale Golf Club in England. Birthdays today. Actor Forrest Whitaker is 65. Linda Ronstadt. Y'all no good. You're no good. 80 years old today. Linda Ronstadt is 80. Young Sheldon, Ian Armitage is 18 years old. And

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1: Well, I don't even think we took a hydration break, and this show's almost over.
16: Oh, shit.

0: It's been a hydration break.
1: Well, there is that. 54 minutes after the hour, the U.S. blockade of the Strait of Hormuz is back in effect. The president is backing off plans of charging a 20% toll, but says bombing will stop when he says so. He'll address the nation tomorrow night, and apparently it's going to be about the 2020 election. New declassified intelligence revealing a foreign nation plotted to interfere in that election. We'll have the FBI director with him and the Homeland Security director. And we don't even know if he's going to be addressing anything about Iran. Well, I have come to love being an empty nester. And it looks like it's not going to last long. The number of young Americans living with their parents just hit an all-time high. And why, we ask. Rory O'Neill, good morning.
2: Yeah, and didn't I tell you yesterday that that speech was going to be about election interference?
1: Yes, you did. And Red said, I don't know if I agree with that.
2: There you go. Just to put that out there. Anyway, as you said, nearly one in five, 25 to 34-year-olds still live with mom and dad, maybe even grandparents. That nearly 20% is a record high for that 25 to 34-year-old demographic. Obviously, the financial realities of the day, rents are crazy. Home prices are, the median home price is now $440,000. And the home industry is just locked up because people are not selling homes, that starter home to upgrade because the mortgage rates are so much higher than they were. New mortgage numbers out this morning also throw more water on that market. So, yeah, it's tough for that young adult to venture out there. And we're seeing overall that those adults, 25 to 34, they're doing things later and later. They're getting married later, having kids later. So it looks like moving out later is just part of that plan.
1: So being an empty nester later is also in the cards. I always thought of, the older I get, surprisingly, the more like Fraser Crane's high rise looks appealing to me. You know, to have the gym in the building, the pool in the building. If I have to have a party or something, there's a room I can rent and, you know, going and getting groceries for the day, like we talked about last hour. But it looks more like I'm going to need a piece of property where my home is one place and there's a little home for Nick, a little home for Ann and Alex to share. Otherwise, it's going to get crowded around here.
2: Well, right. And again, this is a trend we first saw develop during the Great Recession, 2008-ish, with millennials. We saw when that real housing crisis was happening, we saw that more of them were staying home or moving back in with mom and dad. And then that kind of came down a little bit. But here it is happening again, as we've seen home prices go up 49% on average in just the past 6 years. Pricing out a lot of people, either from buying or just renting a home these days.
1: Yeah, I mean, just, and this is just today at a glance, though. I mean, we're looking at,
2: right.
1: The interest, the inflation level is at 3.5%, which is where the Fed wants it. So anybody that's expecting interest rate cuts don't. In fact, if oil prices rise, you can expect an interest rate hike. So that gets back to the housing crisis, and we've made no progress on the inventory side or the interest rate side because we haven't addressed the inflation side. I mean, I know it's a snapshot, Rory, but this one could be here for a while.
2: Well, I should say the millennial comparison to the Great Recession times, actually that's now flattened out. So those millennial home ownership numbers are right where they should be. So there's encouragement that this is temporary.
1: All right. Rory with the story. Great reporting again, as always. One chance to live this Wednesday, July 15th, 2026. It'll never happen again. Go make a difference in someone's life and cherish your own. We'll see you tomorrow morning.
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13: After a night of bombing, Iran gets hit in the daytime. I'm Dave Anthony, Fox News, a fifth straight day of American attacks.
14: At 6 a.m. Eastern, 1:30 p.m. in Tehran, U.S. Central Command resumed airstrikes on Iran. The goal, once again, to make it harder for Iranian forces to attack commercial shipping in the Strait of Hormuz. Iran, though, is threatening to expand the conflict. The Revolutionary Guard warning regional energy exports are either shared by all or denied to all. A hint they're ready to target Gulf Arab interests.
13: Fox's Jonathan Savage. President Trump tells Fox after a Navy blockade went back into effect around Iran's ports, unless they return to nuclear negotiations.
15: Next week it gets really bad for them because next week comes the power plants. Next week comes the bridges.
13: The president posted this morning on Truth Social that ICE is doing a great job and we can't give up one of its most important and effective crime fighting tools, the traffic stop. Writing it'll play right into the criminals' hands. This after ICE put a hold on most stops following deadly shootings in Maine and Texas. Border Czar Tom Holman tells Fox,
16: "We'll let this play out where it is, but I think ICE is going to continue doing record arrests, record removals, and this is, I wouldn't even call it bumping the road. I mean, this is going to be a short-term review."
13: In both shootings, Homeland Security says the drivers killed used the vehicle as a weapon. Neither were the target of the immigration enforcement being conducted. Acting Attorney General Todd Blanche is about to face tough questions at a Senate confirmation hearing starting now. His time as a Trump personal lawyer will be under scrutiny, and Fox's David Spunt reports.
17: Blanche's critics in the Senate, and there are plenty, will most likely bring up the Jeffrey Epstein files and the mistakes made with how the department handled the release of those files. Blanche himself has admitted there were mistakes when it came to redactions and potential victim identity releases.
13: There's also a confirmation hearing this hour for Director of National Intelligence nominee Jay Clayton. We may no longer need to change the clocks twice a year. The House passed a bill to make daylight saving time permanent. The Senate considers it next. America's listening to Fox News.
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13: The morning after a boat sank in the San Francisco Bay, the Coast Guard keeps searching for three people.
7: Divers, boats, and aircraft work through the night to find those still missing from a 50-foot vessel which capsized Tuesday afternoon in rough waters. The three-deck vessel carrying 20 adults, mostly family members, took on water and sank between Alcatraz Island and the Golden Gate Bridge after reportedly being hit by a wave. The San Francisco fire lieutenant saying rescuers found several people scattered all over the water. They were able to reach 17 Tuesday, but one was severely injured and later declared dead. Lillian Wu, Fox News.
13: Well, there is an empty cell on death row in Florida. After the morning after Dennis Socor became the oldest person ever executed in the state.
21: Dennis Socor was executed by lethal injection. He'd been on death row since his conviction in 1987 for killing 18-year-old Patricia Gifford on New Year's Day 1982. After the killing, Socor fled to Georgia, where he was arrested in 1986, a year before his trial and conviction for first-degree murder and kidnapping. Socor is the 10th Florida inmate to be executed this year. He's also the second 74-year-old to be put to death. Dusty Ray Spencer was executed last month. While Socor is now the oldest ever executed in Florida, an 80-year-old is scheduled to be in the death chamber later this month. Gernal Scott, Fox News.
13: For a second day in a row, we have a report showing declining inflation. Producer prices dropped 0.3% last month from May. The annual wholesale inflation rate also went down.
22: 5.5%. The expectation was 6.2%, and last month's read was 6.5%. So we've got a full percent down year over year for June PPI.
13: Fox Business Network, Cheryl Cassoni on Wall Street. Stock futures are rising before the opening bell. At baseball's All-Star game, the American League shut out the NL 4-0. I'm Dave Anthony. 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
24: What it is, and no, it is not B-Rye, Brian Kilmeade. It is Tyrus filling in on day two. We made it through day one, and I'm still looking at his creepy art renditioning of himself, his 8x10 in the office. It kind of moves when you move with his eyes. It's really weird, but I'm excited to be here. To spend the next 3 hours with you guys and talk about all things going on in the world. And we're starting this one off, in the wrestling business. We're saying we're starting hot. There's going to be no holds and we're just coming out throwing punches because, we're going to talk about this, Biden speech and, about his new book or books or whatever it is that they've next. I mean, I'm at a loss for words, to put it mildly. Joining me today to talk to this is my partner in crime, professional wrestler, actor. I've been up and down the road for him for a better half of a decade and a half. And he's also doing some cool stuff with Outkick. Joining me now is Aaron Stevens. Aaron, what it is?
25: What's happening? How you doing?
24: I'm doing great. Look, man, I'm not even going to prep you. I just need you to listen to Biden's book release speech. Here we go.
26: Since I left the presidency, I've had a lot of people ask me, Joe, what have you been doing? I've been spending a lot of time with my family. I'm dealing with a cancer diagnosis, and I've been getting treatment, and it's been going really well. I want to thank all those who offered their prayers and support and well wishes. It's meant the world to me and to Jill. I've written a book about my time as president. It's called Promise Me America. It's coming out in November. It's available for pre-order now. It's about the challenge we face as a nation.
0: Stop. Okay. We both made a living cutting promos and talking. How many takes do you think that was and just what we heard? That was what, about 15, six seconds?
25: I'm hoping that wasn't an official take. That was just a rehearsal and someone just sent in the wrong file. Because, I mean, you said you were at a loss for words at the beginning of the show. Apparently, so is our former president.
0: I mean, how do you write a memoir when you don't have a memoir?
25: You know what? You do it one word at a time, and the words don't have
0: He's
25: to make
0: literally...
25: sense. They don't even have to match up. Just start talking, man.
0: You can hear the edits.
25: Yeah. It's just, I mean, and there was like, you know, Biden, it's almost like he is a web browser with 19 tabs open, 17 of them are frozen, don't know where the music's coming from, and just words are just popping out left and right. This is, he probably would have been better off just to be, you know, at the beach with his family. Like, apparently that's what he's doing, right? He said
0: he wrote a book. He wrote it. It kind of makes Ghost Rider seem a little sadder, doesn't it?
25: Yeah, I mean, unless, you know, it was written by AutoPen.
0: Yeah. Uh-huh. Not too shady. See, that's why I had you. Now listen, let's just keep this party rolling. We need to give him his. We could be jumping the gun here. He could be about to drop some Shakespeare. So here we go.
26: Why I made them. Leading the country through COVID, rebuilding our economy, and restoring our democracy after the attack on January 6th. Ending our nation's longest war in Afghanistan.
0: What?
26: Strengthening NATO.
0: Stop.
25: Af
0: what?
25: Okay, so you said this is a 3-hour show?
0: Yeah.
25: Okay, we would probably spend between 2 and 3 hours trying to figure out what the first word he said in that clip was.
0: It sounds like his dentures were coming out.
25: It may have been, and that's a best case scenario.
0: It just doesn't anyone tell him to swallow when he's talking? Or at least have a cup and spit? Like, it's just, we're laughing at this. And there was a point where I felt some compassion for his aging and his ailments, but he keeps going out there. They keep putting him out there. Dr. Jill keeps putting him out there. And at some point you have to, it's hard to feel empathy. Do you understand? You get where I'm coming from?
25: Yeah. Like, look, the debate between him and President Trump, there was that moment where President Trump, you could see in his face where he even felt bad for him. He's like, okay, enough.
0: Yeah.
25: And look, the battle is done. Go to the beach, deal with your health problems. But the fact that they're still trying to put him out there, like, number one, I think you nailed it when it's got to be Jill, right? Like, pushing him out there. And not to sound cold, but hey, just trying to cash all the chips in.
0: I mean, it's got to be a money grab. But who was buying this book?
25: The Democratic National.
0: Who's going to buy the book? They're already wanting him to push the release date back because they don't want to deal with it before midterms. Because, you know, maybe it's a tell-all from a guy who can't tell-all.
25: I was going to say, if it's a tell-all, I don't think they have to be too worried. I mean, they can't even get a sentence out. Like,
0: again, I know it sounds to some people this is cold-blooded, but like, this is, you were the president and the leader of our country. We deserve an explanation, and the book isn't going to be that. We know that. They're not going to be talking about when he first realized that he wasn't up for the job, because, you know, that would be. That would actually be a book I would read if it was, you know, an actual truthful rendition and explanation and apology to the American people. I think that
24: And not just Republicans, but independents, non-political people, Democrats, you know, like you were the leader of this country and you were a husk, basically. You know, you were. So, all right, let's give him his due. Roll it.
26: Supporting Ukraine. It's about why I chose to run for re-election and why I chose to step aside.
24: What? Why I chose to run for re-election. Why I chose to step aside. That's an
25: That is an oxymoronic statement.
24: Yes.
25: Because the party is a bunch of morons, yeah, and they can't get it together. I mean, I think Biden, he probably still thinks he's president during half that speech, right?
24: If you'll, yeah. I mean, like, what mean person is making him stay Afghanistan and Ukraine? Like, you got to understand at some point, you got to take some of the big words off the table.
25: Yeah.
24: You know,
25: let's keep it to three syllables.
24: Yeah, two. I'm thinking two. Mm-hmm. Like, me was president. Thanks. You know, like,
25: yeah,
24: it needs to be. And again, this is what it was so egregious that our country, yep, was put into harm's way that we're still dealing with. Forget about the financial aspects of things. Forget about how expensive things got, but how unsafe our open borders, people running, making decisions about the country that had no business making decisions. Forget about the moral corruption. We had cocaine in the White House.
25: Yeah.
24: You know, we had topless men posing as women on the White House lawn. You know, like, we just, it was complete anarchy. We had a man in a dress stealing luggage from everyone. Like, it was just across the board. And we had every time we had a press conference, it was a complete lie after lie after lie, you know, and it was just absolutely shocking. And here's the other shocking part, Aaron. There's more. Roll it.
25: Oh my God.
26: Most of all, it's about my faith in the promise of America. The promise we made to those who have gone before us is to honor their sacrifice. The promise we made to one of
24: What?
25: The promise we made to those who have gone before us? I mean,
24: so we actually were unburdened by what has been?
25: Yeah. Yeah.
24: Do they have the same speechwriter, him and Kamala?
25: They must. They must. And the speechwriter
24: is like a smart ass 8-year-old.
25: Has the same street pharmacist. Like, yeah, it's the both of them, because I tell you what, like, that's okay. The most disturbing thing to your point and to that last, I guess we can call it a clip. It sounded more like just a complete
24: abortion
25: of words. But what do you think our founding fathers would think of if they saw, again, during the Biden administration, everything you said, topless people on the White House lawn and just the pride celebrations to where you've all but desecrated the American flag and the institution, where you've sold out the ideology and the idea of America for one group's quest for cultural dominance.
24: Right. That's a great point,
25: like you said,
24: Aaron.
25: Anarchy.
24: That is an excellent
25: point. It's complete
24: point.
25: Anarchy.
24: Because here's the thing, and it's not fair to the people that they supposedly represent. No one has a problem with a person wanting to live their life however they want to be. I am the first one. This is America, Jack. This is why you can be who you want to be here. And you have
25: absolutely
24: every right to marry who you want, live your life, but you do not have the right to push your stuff on other people. You do not have the right to force somebody who's devoutly religious, who does not believe in that lifestyle, you do not force them to wear their jersey with your colors on it. And if they don't, they have to be banished. You know, we had a baseball player who was suspended and had to apologize because he didn't want to wear a pride button on his baseball hat a few years back. You know, like,
25: disgusting.
24: And it's not fair to the people that they're supposed to be protecting. They bastardize them. They use them for, like you said, cultural control. And let's be honest, fraud. Absolute fraud. The Biden administration could be summed up in one word, fraud.
25: Mm-hmm. And again, now we look a little deeper, right? What went on in Minnesota And then here's, you know, not to get off topic, but it's the same thing because this involves the same people, that same web of corruption.
0: No, that fraud is across, that spider web starts in the White House and goes all the way from California, Minnesota, New York, Seattle, all the big blue states were nothing but fraud. Billions of dollars to go into the homeless. And what was it, recruiting money for the homeless? Because the problem got worse.
25: Yeah, and when California wants to make a law that says, hey, you can't independently investigate and report, I mean, that is a direct attack on freedom. That is, it's not like communism, that is communism.
0: That's a villain that in a James Bond movie idea.
25: Yes, yes. Like, I again, if Newsom runs and he runs against someone intelligent, like, I again, my opinion, Rubio or Vance, but he will get destroyed because of just some of the things he's done to try to protect a party that is completely in disarray, because when you have no solid moral truth to stand on to build your foundation, the tower falls.
0: Yeah, and they have, the Democrats have like a Fetterman or a Shapiro. They have guys that could lead, but they don't fit the mold. You know, and We're closing in on the end of our time, so I guess we have to finish the Biden, because we're not done yet, bruh. Roll that beautiful, poetic speech.
26: Another, and to treat everyone with dignity and respect. And the promise they made to future generations of Americans to remain the beacon to the world. Promise Me America is about my faith in America and the American people. I hope you'll read it. And I hope it strengthens your faith in what we can do as a nation and a people.
0: I hope you read it, Aaron.
25: My faith in the American... Oh, sorry, go ahead.
0: No, I'm just... Do you think he'll do the audio?
25: How in a world where we have AI did somebody simply not just AI his friggin' speech and let him... Like just sit there and mouth the words, and you can even match the words up, match his mouth up with it. There is no need in a culture and in a world where AI exists that you have to put something like that out, unless you're trying to completely make fun of the guy or you're completely stupid. Sorry.
0: No, because I just the audio, if he did the audio, it would take 4 years. It would be another term, because that entire thing, you can hear, worse, you can feel the edits. But if the guys on the other side of this had nothing but free time on their hands, I would have them go and count how many edits are in there. And they didn't even match it back up cleanly. So they're
25: no,
0: just.
25: No, it was like it was. Sorry.
0: No, go ahead.
25: It was like it was edited by Kamala on, you know, Wine Wednesday. Because, like, I have faith in the American and the American people. I thought he said the American tea and the American people. I don't even know what that means.
0: But you don't need to say it twice. I have faith in America. We all can assume that's us.
25: Yep.
0: Because he has faith in the physical. Physical ground of America. I have faith in America, and I have faith in the American people. Sir, you just said the same thing. You know, he kept saying that, and that was the thing. It was redundant. Absolutely redundant. It was worse than his stutter, which they can't blame this on. Like, if the stutter needs to get a letter of apology from fake news, because they would always say that, oh, he has a stutter. No, this ain't a stutter. He actually forgot the stutter.
25: Yeah.
0: You know.
25: It was edited in for authenticity. I don't know.
0: I think they had to. Now, look, before I let you go, man, just where can people check you out, and what do you got coming up? I know you got some NWA events coming out. I saw that sucker punch on social media. You haven't changed a bit.
25: It was an opportunity strike, as I call it.
0: So we got about 15 seconds left. Where can they find you, Aaron?
25: Yes. Aaron Haddad on Instagram. You can check me out on Outkick. It's Intellectual Audit every week. And NWA, the 77, is going to be in Philly July 25th.
0: All right, man. And I look forward to your memoir.
25: Oh, Thanks. I'm already practicing.
0: I appreciate you, man. This is Tyrus filling in for Brian Kilmeade on the Brian Kilmeade Show.
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0: What it is, Tyrus filling in for B-Rye today on the Brian Kilmeade Show. And if you're enjoying the sweet sounds of my voice and the interesting stories and takes that I have, then you definitely need to come to the Planet Tyrus comedy tour. 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
0: Kinda, because it's the Tyrus Kilmeade Show. No, it's just Tyrus today. And I'm just going to get right into it, man. This is what happens when you let me do something 2 days in a row. The first day, I talked to all the smart people. The second day, I bring in all my friends. And this is one of my favorite people on the absolute planet. He is my brother from another mother and father, but he is one of the coolest and toughest, realest men in the universe, because we don't have any data to support otherwise. Ladies and gentlemen, put your hands together for the one and only Chael Sonnen. Now, just in case you don't know, if you've been under a rock somewhere, he's a retired mixed martial artist. I would say master. He began his MMA career in 1997. He competed for the Ultimate Fighting Championship, UFC, where he's became a top contender in both light heavyweight and middleweight divisions, and challenged for both the UFC light heavyweight and UFC middleweight championships. Besides all that, he's world renowned. He's a thinker. I would say he's a scholar, and he's a patriot. He loves this country. And he's not afraid to talk about it, and he has no filter, and that's one of the reasons why he's one of my favorite people. Chael, thanks so much for joining me today.
23: That was beautiful. Oh, my goodness. Tyrus, I feel the same way. Thank you, buddy.
0: Absolutely. Look, man, we just had and I can't think of anyone better to discuss this with. We just had our 250-year celebration, and, you know, I think the word patriot has been thrown around a lot. And I want to get your thoughts on, I had a thing. One of the things that kind of bugged me a little bit was there was a lot of talk about I don't like my country from certain groups and certain, like, I don't feel happy. And there was this study done where a poll was done to where during the Obama administration, it was polled, how much do you love your country? And it was like Democrats were 72%. polled that they love the country. And during the Trump administration, the Democrats, I think, were less than 20%. Now, the Republicans during the Obama administration were 92%. And the Republicans during the Trump administration was 92%. So I think when you talk about being a real patriot, it's not about when things are going your way or when your guy is in. It's when things are not going your way. That is why you're a patriot. You have faith that things will be better. You live in a place where you can work through it. You're not stuck in your circumstance. Do you agree with me with that? Is that an accurate depiction?
23: Oh, yeah, I love it. And by the way, those numbers don't surprise me. They're disappointed, but they don't surprise me. I see it, and I see it on both sides, from my friends on the left or to myself. I love when Obama was president. I love the country, and I love when Trump is president. I remember the inauguration. People were crying when Obama was elected, and I couldn't relate to that, but I wanted to. I wanted to be part of that group that had that sense of pride. And I did not cry when Trump was elected, but boy, I felt a sense of pride, and I got it. I finally got it for the first time when people were so happy about that other people came together, said this is the direction we are all going for. Now if you don't like it, vote again in 4 years. That's fair and reasonable approach.
0: That's a perfect assessment, and for some reason that seems to be a problem for but here's the thing. I don't know if it's a real problem or if it's just in front of the camera problem. Now I'm sure you've heard, I don't know if you're a big View fan. I don't know if you set the DVR at home to make sure you catch every episode. Unfortunately, I don't have a DVR because I like to be outdoors. So I don't get a chance to watch it ever. But Greg Gutfeld, who we both know very well, you're a staple on the show. He's obsessed with them. So, you know, we see their clips, and he might be a big part of their ratings in some situations, as much as he mentions them. But Sonny Holston, one of my favorite people, had some real concerns about the state of the country. Can you roll that for us so we can hear it?
2: There are times when I walk into a community and I see American flags all over the community, and I suddenly feel unsafe, mm-hmm. because there is a section of this country that has co-opted the American flag, yes. and they equate being an American or an American flag, yeah. with white supremacy.
0: Okay. I'm going to go first. First of all, certain communities is one of the most racist things you could ever say. And trying to be clever. What community are you referring to? Like, I don't park my car in certain communities, you know, and even the crowd, which is given a billboard to clap, had a hard time clapping because they were like, I'm not racist. I don't know how to go about that. But she's basically saying, if I am interpreting it right, she is tired of seeing happy white people with American flags. That's the gist I got with that. And then she used the favorite woke word, I feel unsafe. And when they say that word, you're not allowed to hit back or to challenge anything because you're the aggressor and you're the bad guy. I feel like that was what she was saying without saying it.
23: Oh, yeah, for sure. And, you know, she does that a lot, by the way, which is disappointing because she is so pretty, not to mention she's really smart. I would rather have her on our side, but they do that a lot. And it's a very common theme on the left. Listen, my first experience was in Mrs. Campbell's kindergarten class where we got up every day and said our pledge to the flag. And I got to tell you, rest her soul, but Mrs. Campbell was no racist. And that continued on in my community, which is largely a left community, all the way until freshman year of high school. Then we stopped doing that as a school, but that stuns me. I don't have any thoughts of the flag like that. And can I tell you this? I had some training when I was at ESPN. And I actually helped to lead the course. I got my degree in sociology. Not a lot of times you can brag about a sociology degree, but this is my topic. Like, right. I will never step on a grenade. I can talk about black and white. I can talk about religion without getting boxed into a corner. And one thing that I told my coworkers at ESPN, don't deny racism. Racism is out there. But if you don't see racism, it's okay to say you don't experience it, but you don't deny someone else's experience. I feel like she pushes it. I feel like she really pushes it and divides. I'll be having a great day, Tyrus, and I will turn her on, and it'll bring my day down. I'll go, wow, is she speaking for America? Is this what people feel? Because I don't want them to feel that way. But in large part, Tyrus, I'm not sure she's right. I'm not sure that is the greater masses, man. We're proud of this country. And most people were raised by people, some degree of like my father, that said, it doesn't matter what you stand for. The people that fought and died for that flag give you that freedom to have your thoughts.
0: Exactly.
23: That appreciation.
0: You know, and because another thing is you, and congratulations on the degree, but you also have to be, you can't have lenses, you can't have colored lenses on when it comes to the term racism, because America, is especially certain communities, have used it to where their racism is acceptable. It is okay to make racist statements against our fellow white Americans with the thing, well, I can't be racist because I have a little darker melanin in my skin. That is complete BS. Racism is racism. It's all inclusive. And I think there's been a shift in this country from my experience. I travel all around the country. I work for a network, which I think we could realistically say has a more dominant Caucasian audience. And when I go to the airport, I don't hear, hey, you shouldn't be on our network, boy. You know, I love you. Here's my family. Thank you for, I love your common sense. They never say, hey, I appreciate the fact that you're a black man, you know, because they don't care about those things. You see it from the other side where everything that's wrong is the white guy's fault. And some of that's white America's fault because you guys, you don't push back. You kind of accept, you almost like you're like a sparring partner. You're just taking shots, and then it emboldens them, and they say things, and then they double down on it. So I want to get your reaction to what I said. And then she was kind of called out on this, and this was her response.
2: Many, many military members in my family, they have flags outside of their homes. I don't feel uncomfortable with that. I have a flag keychain. My point is, when you go into a community that's not a military community, it's not a military base, but it is a community with flags everywhere. Unfortunately, at this point in our country, the American flag has been co-opted by the far right patriot. They call themselves patriots, people that storm the Capitol with Confederate flags and American flags. And now, people they've weaponized the American flag. That is something that is happening in this country. And to deny that, is ridiculous.
0: I'm glad she used the term ridiculous. So she picked one day. That means all of America's one afternoon. And I don't remember seeing someone dressed like General Lee yelling charge. I don't remember that.
23: General Lee, I love the reference. Tyrus, I was in a lawsuit out in New York, and the lawyer represented me. We're in deposition, and she goes, oh, you would hate me. And I was looking at running for the governor in Oregon right then, and that was about as far as we went politics. But she goes, oh, I bet you would hate me. I voted for Mandami. And I remember turning my head and thinking, Claire, why would I hate you? Why would I hate you if you voted for Mandami? And then I thought, wait a minute, is that a personal reference? Would you hate me for who I voted for? Wouldn't you like to hear why I voted for them or why I was not voting for the other? Some of my beliefs, I think, would really surprise you. And it was just one of those things where it's really a one-way street. We don't feel that way. And I do know white people that hate white people.
0: White-on-white crime is picking up.
23: Like an embarrassment, Tyrus, yeah. Almost like an embarrassment. And I kind of looked around and go, okay, I don't want to sound insensitive or ignorant, but I don't know what I am. Like when Trump was teasing Elizabeth Warren for thinking she was Indian, she is the same thing as I am, which is whatever your parents told you. There are tests out there that you can do, but those are now just becoming in fashion. I haven't done one. And so I just look around, and Trump went through this also. They did this to Don Jr., and they were saying, you know, do you talk to anybody? Do you have any relationship with anybody that's Russian? And I just remember thinking, how would you know? I've never asked somebody, may I guess your ethnicity, or will you tell me your ethnicity? I've never had that conversation.
0: I haven't either, unless it was like someone talking about their family tree or discussing like where their family came from. Like my parents came over from Ireland, and you know, and then they were this and this and this. But rarely have I sat down with anyone and be like, hello, my name is Tyrus. What's your ethnicity? Before we continue this conversation, because I want to make sure I'm not unsafe by, you know, because we didn't pick our parents, you know, and we didn't pick our right. You know, and I think
23: I want to make sure you're not filled with hate.
0: Yes. That's a, yeah, you're not genetically predisposed to hate, but it's always on the other side. Now, one of the things I thought was interesting is like she was fine with it if it was on a military base, but she's not fine with it if a man decides to, for the 4th of July, put 50 flags on his front yard to show how much that he loves this country. There is no connection there. Also, it's also really good for the people who make flags in this country. You know, it's really good for capitalism that people are investing and they're helping, you know, they're helping. It's laughable to me. The connection is non-military Caucasians with flags is a problem. But if that flag meant that, shouldn't you be afraid of the military guys with the flags opposed to the regular John Does with them?
23: Oh, yeah. No, like the perfect council. If you wanted to get vandalized, you would put out a Trump sign. That was very true for a period of time, particularly in 2016. But I agree with you. Like if you have.

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1: Left didn't do sports, or they missed the day where when you don't like the outcome, you shake hands anyway.
2: Right, because I think they would all benefit from some competitive sports. Even if it's just, you know, playing cards. You know, and you don't win. You don't throw the deck out. You don't. You know, if you're playing blackjack and a
1: knock the table over.
2: Yeah, a jack of spades would beat you. You don't go in and take all the spades out the deck and rip them up. You know, you just shuffle and you get it back together. But that's a great point. And I also think that it is not representative of the actual left, the actual country, because both of us have been to all corners of this planet. And I've been to every state except Alaska, and it's on my list because I want to go out there to see the salmon run. I think that's just a phenomenal act, but I'm not going to get bisoned and grizzlied out in the middle of nowhere. So I pay attention. But when my travels, I have yet to see what she's projecting. I have yet to see these camps of vigilante, angry white nationalist in every neighborhood. I'm just not seeing that. And most people, the last thing they bring up is their voting habits, unless it's the topic of conversation.
1: Yeah, the flag, in my experience, the flag is very cool, but it is somewhat rare. Generally, when I'll see someone with the flag, and in my own experience, but every time that somebody follows the rules of the flag, for example, half mast, or taking the time to bring it down in the rain, just by example. But it is a military house. It is somebody that has earned that right. And if their politics are right, I'm trying to recruit people to the right. So I have no problem with that, but I don't automatically make that assumption. That just hasn't been my experience. Now, I live in Oregon. It's very blue. Maybe that has something to do with it. But if you got somebody, if your kid went off into the military or your husband or wife at some point did service, man, you're playing by a different set of rules. And
2: 100%.
1: You do not deserve to be called a white nationalist.
2: Yes.
1: You don't deserve it.
2: And you don't. And you are anything but that. And that's why you're one of my favorite people. Thank you for enlightening us today. That was great. And the sociology degree was well spent, sir. Until next time, my friend.
1: I can tell I'm getting the boot, but I want to tell you one thing. I also have been everywhere but Alaska. I went in on that trip. Let's spend some
2: Let's
1: time
2: do it. Let's make it happen. You listened to Tyrus on the Brian Kilmeade Show.
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13: 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We're talking all things from UFOs, Bigfoot, to life in general.
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7: It could be a very testy job interview.
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16: I am exceedingly grateful to President Trump for his trust.
7: Acting Attorney General Todd Blanche at the start of the confirmation hearing tells senators America is safer.
16: We have the lowest murder rate since 1900. Violent crime arrests are up nearly 114%. We've taken almost 5,000 child predators and human traffickers off the streets.
7: Before Blanche spoke, Democratic Senator Dick Durbin was critical.
17: Last year, you declared that the Justice Department was, quote, at war with the federal judiciary.
7: Demanding more information about whether an anti-weaponization fund controversially set up for people who claim to have been targeted by the Biden Justice Department has been permanently closed. And Durbin also accused Blanche of covering up Jeffrey Epstein's sex trafficking investigation files.
17: When scrutiny of the cover-up intensified, you participated in meetings in the White House Situation Room to strategize about how to protect President Trump. Not Epstein survivors, the president.
7: There are two other confirmation hearings this morning for Trump nominees to be directors of national intelligence and the CDC. The U.S. is bombing Iran again, a fifth day in a row, and this time not just at night. Central Command reports the strikes resumed at 1 p.m. Iran time.
18: CENTCOM says the targets are Iranian missile and drone sites, naval capabilities, and coastal defense sites. And this follows seven commercial ships that have been struck crossing the Strait of Hormuz. CENTCOM Commander Admiral Brad Cooper gave a number we hadn't heard yet. Nearly a dozen civilian crew members killed, missing, or injured by the Iranian strikes. And he added, U.S. forces are holding Iran accountable.
7: Fox's Mike Tobin in Tel Aviv. Iran's been firing drones and missiles at Gulf countries targeting American bases the day after a U.S. naval blockade was reimposed around Iran's ports. We got another inflation update this morning. And like consumer prices, wholesale costs also declined last month from May, down 0.3%. The annual wholesale inflation rate also dropped from 6.5% in May to 5.5%. 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
7: Stocks are on the rise after that better-than-expected report on declining wholesale inflation. The Dow is up 205 points, the Nasdaq gaining 162, the S&P 500 is adding 32. The price of oil up only slightly after a big spike up in the last week since the U.S.-Iran fighting flared back up. Gas is up 4 cents this morning. AAA's national average for regular $3.89 per gallon, a dime more than a week ago. President Trump will travel to Pennsylvania later today to talk to hundreds of business leaders.
23: The president will close out the Pennsylvania Defense and Innovation Summit at the Army War College in Carlisle. The two-day summit brings together senior military and Pentagon officials, defense contractors, and technology CEOs. Pennsylvania Republican Senator Dave McCormick leads the summit and has secured billions of dollars in investment commitments commitments to the state. President Trump is urging defense firms to speed up delivery of critically needed munitions and other weapons systems and has submitted a record-setting more than $1.5 trillion Pentagon budget amid the ongoing conflict with Iran. At the White House, Jared Halpern, Fox News.
15: The heat that set record highs this week in Utah and Montana has moved toward the east. There are heat advisories or warnings from the Dakotas all the way over to New England. And there's also smoke in the air from Canadian wildfires.
0: An air quality alert is in effect through Friday for people in parts of Minnesota with very heavy smoke expected across the northeastern corner of the state. The large wildfires burning in Canada are exposing millions of people to dangerous air pollution, with officials in Michigan and Wisconsin warning that the air quality issues could last for days. People in Maine have reported seeing a yellowish and brownish color in the sky. National Weather Service forecasters say the smoke will spread into the East Coast and Midwest, including parts of New England.
15: That's Tanya J. Powers. I'm Dave Anthony, and this is Fox News.
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13: What it is Tyrus filling in for B-Rye Kilmeade on the Brian Kilmeade Show today. And I'm very excited. Joining me today is the highly decorated, you got a lot of cool jobs, and an expert, Rosemary Becky, a Republican strategist and economic policy expert. Economic policy expert. I have a vague understanding of what that is.
25: So my background is I'm a tax lawyer. Started my career at IRS, Office of Chief Counsel, worked on Capitol Hill in the U.S. Senate, and have spent my career working on tax policy, economic policy, all those fun issues.
13: Oh, right. So you definitely did very good in math in school. Very good. Which is amazing. I mean, I need your card. This is perfect because I want to try to understand the White House's decision on the fee for ships and the U.S. aids and crossing the Straits of Hormuz. So if we could roll number one for her, I'd love to get your reaction to this.
26: So I put it out yesterday. I thought it was good. I was called by different people, different countries, kings and emirs and all of the people that we all know and we all love. And they've been, frankly, they've been very strong partners. And they said, we'd love to do it a different way. We'd love to invest in the United States with billions and billions of dollars and continue our record setting, because there's never been a time like this for the United States with the factories, with the plants, with everything else. And we would like to invest tremendously in the United States as opposed to charging a fee. And I like that, actually.
13: So instead of people paying for the right for passage, it would be, we're going to do this and you're going to invest in the country.
25: Right.
13: That's the base of the meat and bones of it, right?
25: No, and it, that makes complete sense. Look, the fee is nothing more than another tax, right? And you collect the tax and you hold on to the tax and you decide where you're going to spend it and what are you going to do. I think the alternative here is that rather than paying the tax and holding on to it, people make direct investments in the U.S. So little straighter, you know, way of getting to, you know, a positive outcome, frankly.
13: You know, and I think that's very palatable. Like, I get that.
25: Right.
13: You know, and it's, and we seem to see, and especially this last year of this administration, a lot of investments, big investments from the Middle East, from Japan. We're seeing a lot of money coming in that's going to help everyday Americans have better lives, better jobs, more opportunities. I mean, what is the pushback? I guess I failed to see it, but there's very rarely do we see a lot of celebration. Is that just because we're just so I don't think the country's divided. I just think the extreme left and the media is divided. Because I think this is a big win for America, isn't it?
25: It is a big win for America. And I wholeheartedly agree with you. Look, we should be doing everything we can to get people to invest in America, right? To build factories here, to put their money here. Because as you pointed out, it's the best thing for Americans, right? We'll end up with better jobs, more money for education, more money for, you know, the things that we value. And so, you know, we have to get behind it. We have to all be about America first, frankly.
13: Yeah, and also for people who are trying to come to this country the right way, it's, and there's a robust job market with opportunities everywhere. So it makes sense to invest in America because everyone wants to come here. You know, there's, so it behooves everyone. You know, you want to make an argument about everyone has the right to be here regardless of how they get here. Well, also would help if there was enough jobs for everyone to go around.
25: Right.
13: You know, but I still, I won't give up. You should come here the right way, not the wrong way. And here's, and Trump took an, and one thing I like about our president is he's never at a loss for words. You're never in a situation where you're like, I wonder what he thinks, you know, and he follows it up. Can we roll two, please?
26: I don't think anybody should be able to charge a fee for the straight or for any other straight relationship in terms of other sections of the world. I don't think anybody should be really in that position. But we were doing it as a reimbursement. The Gulf states are going to invest a tremendous amount of money into the United States, and that was very satisfactory to me. I think it's actually much better.
13: So here's a weird thing. A president at first wanted to charge a fee, was suggested a different idea. Turns out he thought it was a better idea, and he changed course and went with a better idea. Isn't that what you would... Is the best case scenario for a president, for your president, to not be, nope, we're doing this way and you can't tell me anything else?
25: No, 100%. And it's so important because, I mean, honestly, that's how you make good policy, right? And you have to debate it and you have to put ideas out there. I will share a story. So 30 years ago, it just turned 30, I was one of the co-authors of the 529 college savings plans and worked side by side with, you know, my Democratic cohorts to develop that policy. And throughout that policy, like, you know, we were throwing ideas against the wall. How about this? How about that? And it's interesting to see how that has evolved and how families save for college over the last 30 years. Because everybody's remained flexible and everybody's, you know, been willing to make a shift here, make a shift there. You have to have, that's the only way you get to good policy is by remaining flexible and throwing out ideas and having those conversations. And frankly, I applaud the president for, he had an idea, just as you said. People said, no, I think you really ought to rethink this and maybe there's a better way. And so he stays open to it.
13: You know, and I spoke with Karl Rove yesterday. And one of the questions that I asked him, I kind of want to pose to you. He talked very similar about during his time where, and we were talking about his relationship with Lindsey Graham, rest his soul, but he was talking about how people would come together from opposite sides and we're going to figure this out. We're going to close the doors, roll up our sleeves, and we're going to figure this out. And things got done. And sometimes the idea came from the other side. It was a better than idea than they had. If we just go off what we hear and see in the media today, we no longer are having that in the House and the Senate. We're no longer having, and I think that's the worst thing for America is that our elected officials that are there to represent us can't get past sound bites and wanting clicks and argumentative. Is that the biggest, most disappointing change that you have seen in your experience with the political climate today?
25: Yeah, no, it's really been the most disappointing thing, because I will tell you that when I worked in the U.S. Senate, and I was very fortunate, I work for Chairman Roth of Delaware, and the ranking member was Senator Moynihan. And, you know, it was a very collaborative opportunity, experience, and we did a lot of tax bills and a lot of work during those years, and we would roll up our sleeves, we would work, you know, across the aisle, we would work with the entire Senate, we would, you know, people would come to us with ideas, and as we were working through bills, and there was that really collaborative process, and the staff work very closely with the members and stuff. And I just don't feel like you see as much across the aisle anymore. And we are missing that. We got to get back to that, because there's a lot of good ideas out there on both sides. And I also think it helps you when people like put up a flag and say, hey, wait a minute, going this direction, this is my concerns. And I think you have to be able to listen to that.
13: You know, and I think some of that is that obviously you got to, the American voter, we also have to kind of take some responsibility in that, because I think we're electing individuals based on some of the worst things to elect, how they look, what sex they are, their racial background, not their content of character, not their experience in the field, not their resume, so to speak. And then we get them, and they're basically, people are auditioning to play a role. And then they get into office, they don't pass any laws, and they spend all their time on the steps condemning whatever social media issue is. And I think it's a real disservice to the American people. But at some point, the American voter has to get back to how it was when you researched and knew what the person, the candidate, what stood for. Because now it's just, and I'm not going to give him any more airtime than he deserves, but now we have people trying to get individuals like Plattner elected, you know, and it's like, he didn't, as bad as, and he is a bad character, but there was nothing on his resume that would even, not that you can ever justify a raper, but there was nothing on his resume that says that he knew policy. Right. Or that he was bringing anything to the table other than he was a man who wore a flannel shirt and had a mustache. I mean, that was what we need a man. We need a masculine man to get voters. No, no, no. You don't need a masculine man. You don't need a feminine man. You don't need a masculine woman. You need a good candidate that can do the job.
25: Right.
13: And how do we get back there? I mean, I don't know if we have enough time in the day to discuss that, but it's like, do we have to go through the growing pains? Do we have to go through, you know, like stop? It's not swipe left, swipe right. You know, start picking the guy or gal that it has the ability to actually do the job.
25: Yeah, no, absolutely. And character matters, right? And it has to matter. And yeah, being a policy expert is not sexy, and it's not you're not making great videos about it, but it's important, and you have to be able to do that. It's very interesting. So I founded a nonprofit in New Jersey called Jersey First. And we have an incredible internship program in the summer. And every summer we have 35 interns, and we teach them how to run a grassroots campaign, soup to nuts. And their job is to develop policy, come up with the policy. And this year they are developing policy that says, what do you want America to look in the next 50 years from now? What do you want America to look like? And what's the policy you would put in place? And that's what we have to be teaching our youth and talking about. And I always tell people, I'm not telling them what to think. I'm telling them how to think. And we've got to get back to that in this country and stuff. And it's remarkable. We took them to Trenton yesterday and they did their presentation. And I have to say, I was in awe listening to these students and listening to the research and the thought process that they went through to come up with some of their ideas. And frankly, some of their ideas are pretty basic.
13: Right, but there, it's an idea.
25: It's an idea.
13: It probably should be basic.
25: Yes.
13: This is amazing. Now, see, this is stuff we never hear about because we only see, the only kids we see are jumping on cars on TikTok and doing, you know, Tide Pods and whatever. Is there a waiting list? Do you get a huge response? I mean, a program like this, you know, because the way we hear it, you know, the youth aren't doing anything.
25: We get a huge turnout every year. We take kids from all over New Jersey or kids who have some kind of connection to New Jersey in the program. This is our sixth year of the program. We've graduated over 225 kids. They've gone on to all sorts of jobs, whether it's business, they've gone to law school. We've got some working down in DC and jobs, got some at the NRSC and NRCC and all those places and stuff. But again, it's, I know they'll come back someday to New Jersey and help fix New Jersey.
13: Yes.
25: Help, you know, and I'm trying to create and we're trying to create that legacy. But again, because we've got to get back to electing people that are there to do a job and to develop the right policy that helps all Americans, that brings jobs to the states. I mean, you know, New Jersey's a hot mess right now, right? Like highest taxes in the land, you know, it's completely unaffordable. And yet all we do is spend more money and tax people more, right?
13: I actually spent the summer there. My family and I, we rented a farm in New Jersey. And a lot of people don't know, once you get past the airports and the factories, New Jersey is beautiful.
25: Yeah.
13: I mean, it is just lush forest. It's my daughter ended up becoming a horse jumping phenom. That's why I can't retire, because I'm a horse dad now. But it's horse country. And it's small towns, and there's like cool town shops and stuff. I mean, it's stuff worth fighting for, but the taxation is ridiculous. And literally I was like, for what I have to pay here, I could have a mansion farm in Florida. And that was ultimately what came down to decision. Now, real quick, where can people get information in the New Jersey area? And you should expand. You should be reaching out. Like this needs to be a chapter in every state. You know, this is something, I mean,
25: I would absolutely love that, but people can find out about it. It's Jersey, J-E-R-S-E-Y, jerseyonest.org. So, and you can find out right on our website about the program. So, and it's really a wonderful opportunity to really learn about how to really make policy.
13: Well, that is absolutely amazing. And we're going to take a quick break. All right, this is Tyrus filling in for B-Rye Kilmeade on the Brian Kilmeade Show.
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27: Why is it so difficult to understand that in the future we might need less policing in the future? We actually would like our justice system to handle a real cause of crime in the country. People in the billionaire class are getting away with terrible crimes against many Americans because they're profiteering on things like health care.
13: Yeah, that's just... Stupid is as stupid does. I like less policing. If you have less policing, you'll have no policing. And again, this is what the out of touch, this is what the communist mindset is. They come, and especially in America, these are overprivileged, spoiled brats, just being real, who have never, ever had to be in a situation where that 911 call and that response is the difference between seeing another day or protecting your mother. Of all the things, it's always funny. They want to attack the thing that they know nothing about. We need more policing. We need better pay for our police officers. We need better retirement packages for police officers, our first responders. This idea that you're anti-police because somehow you need to check on the billionaires more. Listen, this billionaire thing is the most ridiculous, no place, no basis argument. They don't say millionaire anymore because all their benefactors and socialist commies are millionaires. And this is the spoiled upper class with with first world problems. And I'm glad I live in a country that's not going to stand for it. Respect the badge. Respect the men and women in blue. Because you're going to need them.
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19: 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There are four of them. Number one, nutrition. The Mediterranean diet really is the gold standard. Number two, exercise. You should be getting 150 minutes of moderate intensity exercise or 75 minutes of vigorous intensity exercise every week, plus strength training and stretching. Number three, sleep. Sleep is when your body and your brain repair themselves. You should be getting 7 to 9 hours a night. And finally, number four, often gets forgotten, socialization. It's not a bonus. It's a necessity for a healthy life, finding a sense of community, purpose, and belonging. I'm Dr. Sanjay Gupta, helping you live a better life.
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25: He's so busy, he'll make your head spin. It's Brian Kilmeade.
29: The Iranians are counterattacking, launching missiles at U.S. allies and forces in the region. How many missiles do you believe the regime has left?
30: Well, I tell you, they have some. And so there's always a danger.
29: Hundreds?
30: But for the most part, they're being knocked down. You know, they've done...
29: Hundreds? Thousands?
30: I don't want to say. I know. I think I know. Nobody knows an exact number. I think I know close to an exact number. They have some. They have largely spent their best ones, you know, their most impactful ones. But if you look at over the last 4 or 5 days, they hit with a lot of missiles. And almost every one of them has been shot down.
13: And that is our president giving us an update of what's going on with Iran. Joining me to discuss all things Iran today is Morgan Murphy, national security expert, U.S. Navy captain, and former Trump White House official, former Pentagon spokesperson. And how are you, sir?
31: I'm great. Good to be with you, Tyrus.
13: Oh, always a pleasure. Now, I gather you heard what the president was saying, and the question was... kind of a weird question, like how many missiles do they have? I feel like they're missing the point. It's what they don't have is what we should be talking about, because they don't have much of what they did.
31: Well, that's the press pool for you. I'd work with them, as you mentioned, for years, and they'll just ask, how many missiles do they have? Does the enemy have? What's your plan for attacking the enemy? Exactly what time do you plan to invade? I mean, they'll ask all these national security questions that you'd be stupid to answer. And fortunately, our president, unlike the last one, has the common sense not to say, well, they have X many missiles that are just ready to go. In fact, just 90 minutes ago, Central Command spent the better part of an hour bombing the ever-loving snot out of Iran, specifically hitting a lot of their missiles, we're told.
13: So, you know, and I'm going to play one more, and this is by our number six, Trey Yanks, is interviewing the president about a ground campaign.
29: Are you ruling out a ground campaign in a limited capacity?
30: I don't want to say that either, but I would say no if I thought it was appropriate. I'd say sometimes you need a ground campaign, but we have other people that will do the ground campaign for us. But we already hit Kargil, as you know, twice. even three times. I said, hit everything but the oil. Just leave that little area from 25 yards out. Leave that little area. Don't touch the oil. Because I don't want that in terms of the world economy. It's a, you know, it's a chunk of the world economy. So we haven't hit that. At some point we could. But I think it's unlikely. As far as taking it is concerned, if we degrade them far enough and deep enough back, I would do that.
13: Now, one of the things is that always I think people kind of miss the point is that we still wear the white gloves when we're dealing with a country like this that does not have any rules at all.
31: That's right. You know, it always frustrated me. I'm a veteran of Afghanistan, and I would hear Americans say, oh, Afghanistan is the graveyard of empires. We can't win it. I was like, that is just such crap. We could pound Afghanistan into glass, put fat back on our feet, and skate all over it. But we are trying to be nice. We're trying to be the good guys. And you can hear that with the president saying, one, it's remarkable to hear the president of the United States talking so specifically about targeting. And he's targeting, he's saying he's avoiding targeting civilian infrastructure. He said very clearly, we will go after your power plants and bridges, which take, you know, years, if not decades, to build up. And he's saying, we will go after those. I don't want to go after those, but we will go after those unless you bend to our will. And so the president is I think, setting very clear rules of engagement for our forces. He's being very diplomatic, and he's being, most of all, very thoughtful about what he goes after in order not to disrupt world oil supplies, in order to protect the Iranian people and their infrastructure.
13: Because let's be honest, if the shoe was on the other foot, it would be the first thing they went after.
31: Yeah, we'd be a smoldering ruin if Iran got a nuclear weapon. They would love to nuke the United States and our allies. They can't reach us, fortunately. But that's why President Trump has gone in the first place. He has said, as a campaign promise, we cannot allow Iran to have a nuclear weapon. They will never have the bomb. He said it very clearly on the campaign trail. He's been very forceful about that. He's fulfilling a campaign promise. This should come as a surprise to no one, but evidently it comes as a surprise to the Iranians. The Iranians are difficult to deal with. You ask any expert Iranian.
13: Well, 47 years.
31: I mean, 47 years, they have been absolutely bonkers. I mean, just think of the craziest person you know, Tyrus, and like the Iranian regime is worse. They're unhinged, and they're acting in the worst interest of their own people. It's like Iran last. They're going to make Iran last again.
13: Yeah, you know, because they'll happily sacrifice their. I mean, their national hero was a 19-year-old wrestler, and they killed him for speaking out. You know, and they we say thousands, but I would argue over as long as Ayatollah's been in there, their civilians did not matter. And one of the pushbacks, I always try to, the pushback, like they use words like, it's a quagmire, which it's not. Yeah. And they continually bring up, well, he broke the Obama deal. Clearly it did not work because they had a plethora of nuclear arsenals under a mountain that they were getting ready to go. Not to mention that the previous administration had opened our borders to where we had, you don't even know the numbers, anywhere from 3 million to 300,000 military age men from all over the world. And if you don't think that they have terrorists here in our states, you are out of your mind. And I think that only further expedited the process where we have to do something, because if we don't, they're going to. And it's only a matter of time. Now with the borders closed, they don't have access. Now we just have to weed them out, the ones that are here, and at the same time, take them out to where they're not a threat. And I think I don't see an argument against it, you know, and they use the term, I don't even think they understand what the word quagmire means. I mean, it's only been 4 months.
31: They like to just throw things around. They like to say we're losing. And there's just an entire element of the Democrat Party that wants our country to lose. I mean, CNN had a poll out recently that just showed the majority of Democrats are not proud to be Americans. This isn't the Democrat Party that I knew and grew up with, Democrats I didn't agree with, but I respected them as Americans and knew them that they loved the country. We're not dealing with that anymore. We're dealing with communists who hate America and want us to lose simply because Trump has his name attached to this operation. And it's going to be successful. The president's going to be successful. Every military operation he's entered to, reluctantly, I might add, he succeeds. We've got a Department of War that for the first time since World War II goes in with an objective and achieves it. We just haven't decisively won a war, I think, in 85 years. But you look at Venezuela, what the president did there.
13: Yeah, that was like, 18 minutes?
31: Took out Maduro.
13: Yeah,
31: 18 minutes. Took out Maduro. And you just look at South America, what's happening. It's gone from total anti-America when Obama said the age of the Monroe Doctrine is over. It was just an invitation for the communists to come in and cozy up to China and to Russia. And today it's a complete 180. The majority of our hemisphere is now aligned very closely with the president. So I expect, you know, Iran is a harder nut to crack. They have been planning this for 50 years, as you said, and they've got a lot of infrastructure and they have a lot of petrodollars. So it's a bigger problem set. But the president and his national security team is going to take care of that problem set.
13: And again, because we have a moral code, and they use their civilians as a shield. It's not as a difficult process. If it was just dealing with them one on one, I don't think it would be as difficult, but it is complicated. And we have a president that is on the front of his mind. You know,
31: there was a time when Americans were ruthless and when, you know, our enemies feared us because we were pragmatic. We were strong. And we would do whatever it took to win. And we have a president now sitting in the commander-in-chief's chair that will do whatever it takes to win. So if they think he's going to be soft-hearted, if they think he's going to dial back, you know, they need to read The Art of the Deal, because Trump's obviously read The Art of War, and he knows how to take it to the enemy.
13: You know, and you made a great point about the patriotism thing, because in that poll, like, and I think that was done during the Obama administration, where it was like 72% of Democrats love the country. And then they did during the Trump administration, I think it was like 27%. But, you know, and the Republicans in the during the Trump administration, it was 7%. And the Republicans on the Obama administration, it was 92%.
31: Yeah, it doesn't matter who's in office.
13: And that, to me, is the very definition of patriotism, is not when things going your way. Not when you have.
31: That's right.
13: It's when they're not going your way. That's when you really believe in this country. You believe in the flag and everything it represents, because this is the only place to where if you don't like something, you got 4 years. In 4 years, you can vote to change.
31: You can change it.
13: And also, there's opportunities to continue to improve your status and your station. You know, and so I think it's more first worlders who are, it's greed and preying upon, unfortunately, a very naive group of Americans, which I blame the pandemic for. I think we have a lost generation from the pandemic, and that social media and stuff warped their mind in terms of what reality is. And communism, they're not socialists. Communists have been able to really build on them, you know, It's a very, very sad state of affairs, because they're very uninformed, you know.
31: Well, you're a frontline culture warrior. You know, how culture gets changed. And the Democrats seized very deliberately over the past 80 years almost every lever of our culture. They took Hollywood.
13: Right.
31: They took higher education. They took music. They took art and literature. And they changed each of those things for the worse, right? They completely bastardized a lot of American culture.
13: Yeah, that term's going around a lot lately.
31: And it's awful to look at what they've done, because they really look down. It's a sneering sort of dismissal of people who fly the American flag out on their porch. You know, when I lived in Washington, D.C., up on Capitol Hill, you didn't see the American. We saw the Ukraine flag everywhere.
13: Yeah.
31: But you did not see the American flag flying from homes in our own capital, in the nation's capital. And it's like that almost in every major city in America. You go to the Tony elite neighborhoods, and they're not flying Old Glory out front. You go out into the heartland, though.
13: Yeah,
31: pass a farm in Indiana, and that's where you see the flag. And it's a dangerous divide that's really new in our culture.
13: Well, they're spoiled because this is the only place that you can have those behaviors. You know, you can say you hate the country. You can say the flag has no business being flown in your house, and you can fly nine different pride flags and whatever country that you're going to try to raise money for. This is America, and you're allowed to do that because of we have this thing called the Constitution. But they continue to, and I try to find, like, where does this come from? Because it's almost a blatant ignorance. It's just stupidity. Like, for example, Queers for Palestine. Are you out of your mind? Like, you don't
31: understand. Chickens for KFC.

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1: Care about, you know, it's the same kind of person who's rude to, you know, the wait staff.
2: Yeah.
1: Or who considers a janitor beneath them. It takes a team to make our country work. And what's dangerous about where we are now is so many people, so many elites, are not sending their children to fight. I've served in the Navy for 26 years. And what I've learned about military service is it's a family business. The biggest corollary of whether you're going to serve in the military or not is not your socioeconomic status. It is whether you had a family member, an uncle, a brother, a dad who served. That's the biggest corollary. And so we've got it. I call it the 1%. When we're talking about the 1%, we're talking about the 1% of Americans who've raised their right hand to protect and defend the Constitution. And when one small sliver of your culture is dependent, you're depending on that sliver to protect the whole thing. We're in a dicey situation.
2: You know, and recruitment is up, and thank you for your service. And thank God that we have that part of America that stays the course. Sir, thank you so much for your time today. Amazing conversation. Hope we get to do it again soon. And
1: yeah, awesome being
2: we also
1: here.
2: Yeah, we also love the word bastardize. So
1: sorry.
2: No, that's awesome. I it's one of my favorite words. I appreciate you, sir. And again, thank you for your service. This is Tyrus filling in for B-Rye on the Brian Kilmeade Show.
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5: What it is, this is Tyrus filling in for B-Rai on the Brian Kilmeade Show. And again, I think one of the things that we need to constantly remember, especially given this 250-year anniversary of this the country of ours, is take time to enjoy some of the finer things in life. And what I mean by that is the sun. Go outdoors. 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Plan a trip. 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And all they did was talk about how amazing our country is, from Waffle Houses to Disneyland to the outdoors to just the coolness that is in America. Remember, we got it pretty good here. We got it phenomenal here, and enjoy it. 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
7: acting attorney general is trying to get the job permanently. I'm Dave Anthony, Fox News.
11: We are keeping America safe.
7: Todd Blanche touting crackdowns on violent crime, drug trafficking, and fraud at his Senate confirmation hearing, and...
11: In recent years, we watched the Justice Department turned against many of you and a former president, and it damaged the public's faith in justice. We are fixing that.
7: But Democratic Senator Dick Durbin accused Blanche of putting President Trump above the law with an IRS settlement.
13: Forever discharging that family and that president from any liability for violating the tax laws.
11: When we enter into settlements like that, we do it with all kinds of people. It's not just President Trump. It doesn't make any of those individuals above the law.
7: Republican Senator John Cornyn pressed Blanche about part of the settlement that's been dropped, an anti-weaponization fund initially set up to pay those who claim they were targeted by the Biden Justice Department.
14: The President of the United States, who is a plaintiff in this lawsuit, has not agreed in writing to delete the weaponization fund, and there's no guarantee that he or one of the other plaintiffs might raise that issue by way of a lawsuit.
7: The acting attorney general replied,
11: there's no fund, so the results of such litigation, whatever it would be, wouldn't be a revival of the fund.
7: The director of national intelligence nominee, Jay Clayton, also being questioned at another Senate hearing. The U.S. is attacking Iran again. Fox's Trey Yingst reports.
15: This morning, U.S. Central Command announced a new wave of strikes against the Iranian regime, going after targets near the Strait of Hormuz. Rare daytime strikes. As the president told Fox News, these strikes will intensify and expand next week. The U.S. blockade of Iranian ports is back in place.
7: And meanwhile, Iran has been targeting U.S. bases, firing drones and missiles at several Gulf countries. 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
7: It is another scorching hot summer day for millions of Americans. The heat that set records this week out west is moving east with advisories and warnings from Montana over to Maryland up to Massachusetts. In Texas, even worse weather.
20: Rushing floodwaters continue to rise in Austin, Kerrville, and Uvalde, where a dangerous level 4 out of 4 threat remains in southwest Texas through Friday. In a slow-moving storm where flooding has consumed property and washed away cars with people inside, prompting at least 2 dozen swift boat rescues. There are also numerous road closures from over 11 inches of rain that's dropped across the Texas Hill Country and Big Bend regions. And with more on the way, the flood risks have Texas Governor Greg Abbott issuing a disaster declaration for dozens of counties. Jeff Manasso, Fox News.
7: Well, oil and gas prices have risen back up in the last week. A dime higher now at the gas pump than last Wednesday. We got another report this morning showing declining inflation.
21: The producer price index, prices at the wholesale level, declined 0.3% in June, excluding food and energy. Core PPI for last month rose 0.2%. Wholesale inflation moderated for the year ending in June, up 5.5% and up 4.7%, excluding food and energy. The numbers reflect moderating energy prices in June, though the Iran conflict has pushed crude oil prices higher this month. Also, there's a sign manufacturing is improving in the Northeast. The Empire State Manufacturing Survey from the Federal Reserve rose to 15.6 this month, nearly double the expected reading. Jenny Coselda, Fox News.
7: On Wall Street, stocks are rising. The Dow is up 197 points. The Nasdaq's gaining 52. It's Soccer's World Cup. Another semifinal match this afternoon. Argentina versus England, 3 p.m. Eastern on Fox. The winner advances to the championship against Spain. I'm Dave Anthony. This is Fox News.
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5: What it is Tyrus filling in for B-Rye on the Brian Kilmeade Show, and I am honored today with my guest here in studio is Lieutenant General retired Walt Piatt, Wounded Warrior CEO. First of all, sir, thank you for your service, and also thank you for the mission that you're on now. The Wounded Warriors Project is an amazing, amazing thing, doing a lot of great things. And actually, Wounded Warrior Project is bringing dozens of warriors from around the country to Manhattan in July for your adaptive cycling event, Soldier Ride in New York. Can we tell me a little bit about that? That sounds pretty cool.
22: It is really cool. I mean, Soldier Ride, it's all about movement, because movement for warriors is medicine, and it's also connection. So it's connecting warriors and maybe a bit isolated, maybe afraid to get out because of their physical disabilities or their limitations, or just their mental capacity about being around other people. So we're going to ride bikes for 3 days. We're going to go here to Coney Island tomorrow, and then we'll hit Babylon, and we'll finish in the Hamptons. But it's really about bringing these warriors together, and the healing part of this is just so powerful for us.
5: You know, one of talking to a lot of veterans, one of the things that seems to be a common issue is not having that sense of purpose when their service time is up. And I can imagine that's even more quantified when you're dealing with a life-changing injury from giving your service to your country. So this, in a way, is doing that. You're giving purpose. And, right. And I think that is something that we kind of miss in terms of what our soldiers need when they come home.
22: For a warrior that serves in the military and was either wounded in combat or injured in the course of their duties, it's kind of like being a football player and get injured. Your whole life, what you thought you were going to be is over.
5: I can relate to that 1,000%.
22: Yeah. And so you have to embrace the end of the life you thought you were going to have and embrace a new path in life of hope and renewed purpose. And that's not an easy transition. That can be a very dark place. And that's what we do. We help rebuild lives that have been impacted by war and military service and help warriors find a new path in life of hope and renewed purpose. And purpose is everything, because you're in that uniform, you're part of a team, you're part of a club, and you're the best in the world. And then something happens and you're all alone in a hospital bed. And that's how we began, because we had a warrior that started this organization. He knew what it's like to wake up in a hospital bed all alone, from being a Marine one day to being in a hospital bed thinking, my life is over. Who's going to want to marry me? How am I going to, you know, get a job? What am I going to do? And he gave him a backpack filled with stuff he knew they would need in that hospital. But he also made a promise. He made a promise we'd be there no matter what. And Wounded Warrior Project, that's our why. We're keeping the promise that our founders made 23 years ago to be for this these nation's veterans no matter what and help bring them home.
5: Now, can we get a little bit of your origin, your background? Now, Lieutenant General retired. I mean, that's pretty impressive. After your career, what led you to becoming the Wounded Warrior CEO?
22: Yeah, well, I enlisted in the Army at 17. I did 42 years, and
5: wow.
22: It was a wonderful ride. It's the best military in the world. It's, you serve with the best people. And for the best nation. And I was proud to come, born in Pittsburgh and then to serve in the Army and serve this great nation. And coming to Wounded Warrior Project, I was retiring after 42 years. I was not looking for a job. I was going to just go retire and help my daughter with projects and be unpaid, unskilled labor. But I was asked if I would be interested. I was more than interested, and because this is such meaningful work. And when I came to Wounded Warrior Project, it felt like literally I came home to family. That now my wife and I, we've seen firsthand what young men and women do for this nation and what that can do to them in the course of their service. So coming here, coming home with family and get to help those people who kept this country free is just an honor of a lifetime.
5: And it, again, when you look at the body of work and what the program is doing, what are like some of the long-term goals? Are you looking to have more events, more things for guys to do that continue to build purpose? What about in terms of careers, education, things like that?
22: Yeah, we started with that Backpack and a Promise, and then we've grown to today. We have 18 life-changing, life-saving programs at no cost to warriors or the family members. We're 100% donor-funded. We take no money from government. So we meet the intent that donors want. They want to show appreciation for those who kept the country free. And those programs start from anywhere, helping you with your VA disability, helping you with financial training and management, helping you with job placement and all the things that go with it, because that reduces anxiety. Because for a warrior, for anyone who served, I mean, coming home from war shouldn't be harder than going.
5: Right.
22: But it is. And so it's not about just getting a job. It's getting the warrior ready for that. So I like to equate it, because I did. I deployed a lot and I came back, but I didn't necessarily come home. And that's a very different journey. So we want to bring the warrior home, mind, body, and soul, so that they can be productive members of society. And so a lot of our programs, like Soldier Ride, it's not just the physicality of the program. It's also the mental awareness and what it does to our brain and mental health. And a lot of our programs expand on that, and as well as we back research to develop new methods to treat PTSD and traumatic brain injuries. We're leading an effort, part of the Valor Coalition on the Hill, to lobby for and build awareness for psychedelics and alternative medications. And we've gotten great bipartisan support from across the country to explore new methods and new medicines. And lots of trials will be going on next year, so we can get the best methods to and get it available and accessible to our warriors, so they wouldn't have to go overseas for treatment, as currently some do right now.
5: You know, because a lot of when you hear wounded warriors, you a lot of times just think of the physical. But some of the worst injuries, you don't see them, you know. And when you can't be alone with yourself or you're lost, and especially, and again, I know depression and a loss of purpose, especially in men, is really debilitating, because you're expected to have a plan. You're expected to be a provider. I know in this day and age of things get shaded in terms of what men and women do, but there are certain things for men that never change. Men can't be careless, and men have to have purpose, and they have to be successful. And so when you're lost on the mental side of things, I think America has kind of woken up a little more to it. I think they're a little more sensitive to it than before. And I think that has a lot to do with the Wounded Warrior program, but is that some of the tougher battles for you guys to fight, because it's hard to locate, because they also know how to put on a mask.
22: They're very good at hiding it. Yep. You're looking at a guy that hit it well, but I have a warrior, a good friend of mine, and he lost his left leg in Afghanistan. And he said, you know, losing his leg was the easy part. It was all the mental things that came afterwards, you know, self-doubt, survival guilt. For many surviving combat, the hardest part of surviving combat is living afterwards.
5: Right, because you lost, that. You know, some of
22: the... But I equate it as this. In my course of my military service, I learned a lot of things, but I learned one thing for sure. You know, war is the worst of humanity, but we're not going to give up our freedom. So young men and women are going to be asked to fight it, and we're the best military in the world. but the strategic purpose of it cannot mask. And I don't think it any longer masks the toll it takes on us mentally. We can get them to treatment. If you get shot, we know how to heal you.
5: Right.
22: But doctors and nurses save your life, but they can't give you your life back. A different journey. And I think there is a broader awareness. People realize if we're going to ask people to do really hard things in defense of this country, we need to be there for them to bring them home, not just give them a parade, a medal, and a job. That's all part of it, but to really show your appreciation and get them the assistance they need. Because at World War II, when our veterans came home, we helped them with jobs, we helped them with homes, we helped them with college. But then Dad never talked about the war for 60 years.
5: Yeah.
22: You know, that's coming back a lot. That's coming back. That's not coming home. And we know now. We know. We've seen generation after generation where we, as a nation, we haven't got this right. What they did for us, even if they only served for 3 or 4 years in really difficult times, we got to be there for them the rest of their life so they become productive citizens and not citizens that are dependent, you know, but productive citizens, because the fire that took them to military service is still inside of there. That's a very talented individual. They just need help coming home.
5: Right. And pride also.
22: Yes.
5: You know, I don't want your help. You know, yeah, I should be able to
22: I won't
5: to
22: take your help, and I don't want your help. Two things I got to get through with every yep. male veteran.
5: Yes.
22: Is they're consistent on those two things. And that's a hard barrier. And they'd rather isolate. And they'd rather be in the basement alone or playing video games, maybe self-medicating on something. They pull away from the family. Next thing you know, they get divorced, and they lose their job, then they lose their house, and then we find them on a, under a bridge with a bottle or a gun in their mouth. And that should not be the trajectory of someone who stood up and fought for our country. But all too often it is if we don't help them. If we find them and they register for Wounded Warrior Project and they get our free services, we have a really high chance of bringing that warrior home and giving them the life they fought so hard to deserve.
5: That is amazing to hear, and it's a wonderful thing you're doing. We got to take a quick break. Can I get you to hang around and talk some more Wounded Warrior stuff? Awesome. All right, this is Tyrus filling in for Brian Kilmeade on The Brian Kilmeade Show.
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4: His mouth to your ears. 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
5: What it is, this is Tyrus filling in for Brian Kilmeade, and we're continuing our conversation with Wounded Warrior CEO, Lieutenant General Walter Piatt. And we were talking during the break because one of the, we always talk about the men and women who service, and we were talking a lot about men finding purpose, but you brought up something that I didn't even think about. And when it deals with the women who serve, and you said one of the biggest problems is recognition. And I didn't even consider that.
22: Yeah. Too often they just get overlooked as being a family member and they don't get recognized as a veteran. So people look right by them. I'll be standing next to a woman veteran that don't come to me and say, thanks for your service. And they'll just think she was, you know, staying at home, taking care of the family, which is a big mission. But just recognizing them for what they've done, because since 9/11, so many women have served, and there's no front line or rear line in this war anymore. So they're seeing real combat. They're going through the things that their male counterparts are for. And at Wounded Warrior Project, we know there's special gender specific care that they need, and we advocate for our women warriors. But just recognizing them as a veteran and showing that you appreciate them goes a long way for me. And I could think if someone wouldn't recognize me for that, how that must feel.
5: Yeah, that would be very frustrating. So, you know, when you thanking the men for their service, make sure you thank the women too. And we were talking to some guy because there's some for what the Wounded Warrior Project is doing is when you have these events, it's not just about the activity, which is great, but it's about the connections and bringing men and women together who have walked the same line. And friendships build. And I was talking about in the wrestling world, when we leave wrestling, a lot of times, again, not comparing it to people who are worried about shrapnel and bullets, but there is this when you're in the WWE and you've got 50,000 people screaming for you and lights, and you're on TV every week, and everywhere you go, they want your autograph. And then one day they make a change, and you're no longer that guy, and you have to go back to your life. And a lot of times that fame has really hurt your personal life because you're busy and you're working and you're not there with the wife and kids or whatever. And there's this loss of purpose and meaning, and we have to deal with. And there was a while where you get a lot of you see on the paper or the internet of a lot of wrestlers who couldn't take it, you know, and they looked for, you know, there was drug addictions, suicide, domestic violence, all these kind of things. And I always was of the understanding that they were looking for medicine, you know, trying to fix. And so I started, not just me, but all of us, we started forming little groups where we just check on each other. Like, hey, man, how's it going? And even guys I didn't even work with, you know. And it's just about that connection. And is that almost as important as just the activity is being able? Because it's a lot easier to talk to somebody who's been through the same things than necessarily a professional.
22: Yeah, you know, the connection is probably more important than the activity, but the activity helps us get it.
5: Yes,
22: the activity,
5: yeah, 1,000%.
22: A venue to get it there. It gets you. These guys did hard things with one another, you know, and to do hard things again, it gives you that purpose back, and you're doing it with people that understand what it was like. And it's just saying, when you're in the infantry unit and you're doing a stack on a door, you tap the guy in front of you, you know, I'm with you. And then this is like, you're with you again. You know that somebody's got your back and you got the back of your buddy in front of you. So these things, the programs we do bring that connection, and then to get to talk about it. And many will be open. I was on a program last summer and climbing a mountain. This warrior said, I'm so glad I'm here because last week I had a gun in my mouth. And yeah, too often without that purpose, they think this is their only way out. And we've got to beat that, because we take more casualties to suicide than we did in Afghanistan, Iraq combined. So the war's not over when they get back. It for many, it's just beginning until they get that path towards connection, and connection helps build that purpose that you are part of something bigger. Even if you're no longer wearing a uniform, you're helping those others, your brothers and sisters, transition out of that uniform to find that new path in life of hope and purpose.
5: And the thing is this, is when you know you're going to do the cycling event, you're going to train for it. You're going to plan for it, you know, and they get to use a lot of the skills that they don't get to use, that they don't get to deal with. And then you get there and everyone's focused on the event. So it doesn't necessarily become a depressive, like, how much does your life suck? Well, you think that's bad, you know, because it could go that way, you know, and then instead now you're in this muck of despair where it's like, we're here to win. We're here to do, you know, to PR and do our things, and we're doing it together. And in those moments when one guy's tired or he's frustrated, or maybe he's just dealing with that handicap for the first time, and another guy's like, hey, man, keep going. I got you. You ain't got time for that. That's the type of connection that's important. And you have to have that with that. And, you know, one of the things you said is that you guys are, you know, you do this all off donations and stuff. So for the people listening at home who want to be a part, who want to support, where can they get that information?
22: Yeah, just on our website, woundedwarriorproject.org is a way to go. And there's lots of ways to help. You can donate. Some people volunteer. We'll have a big part of the community in Babylon on Friday. We'll come out and ride with us. And on the breaks, they talk to the warriors. And that appreciation, that connection with a grateful nation is one of the best ways to find your road home as a warrior, when you see that your country really cares about you. And even those little things, by always telling a veteran or an active duty service member, thank you for your service. It's a hard thing to take. It took me a long time, but I learned to look people back in the eye and say, you know, you're worth it. This nation's worth it. And everyone in our military is serving because they love this country. So showing appreciation, go to our website, find out ways you want to help or get involved. We love the support.
5: Show up and cheer.
22: Yeah.
5: Like, give us,
22: we'll get a lot of that. And that means so much to the warrior. I did a tandem bike with a blind warrior. It was in Miami, but he would yell at the person, hey, your sign's spelled wrong, as we'd go by. I mean, he could feel the presence, even though he couldn't see but he could feel the appreciation, and it meant the world to him.
5: Yeah. That positive energy is a cure all. It really is. And, you know, what you're doing, sir, is amazing. And it's something that we can all be a part of.
22: Yes.
5: And so volunteer, donate, or just show up, you know, take the kids and show them, hey, this is how you're able to be on your PlayStation. This is why you're able to say, I don't want to do my chores, you know, and you have the opportunities, because these men and women are fighting the fight. And it's a family business.
11: Yes.
5: You know, it's generational, you know, and when the country loves them and when the country, we're seeing like right now, recruitment in this country is back. Like yes. America is back, and we can't be back without the men and women who served and men like yourself with the Wounded Warrior Project. So, sir, thank you for your service in and out and as a civilian, and thank you so much for your time today, sir.
22: Thank you. You're worth it.
5: Oh,
22: keep the promise.
5: Yes, sir.
22: Thanks.
5: This is Tyrus filling in for Brian on the Brian Kilmeade Show.
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5: What it is. This is Tyrus filling in for B-Rai on the Brian Kilmeade Show. And joining me shortly is someone who doesn't need an introduction, so I won't. Okay, they're telling me I have to introduce. Ladies and gentlemen, boys and girls, put your hands together for the one and only. She only has one name because that's all she needs. Kennedy is in the house. And always busy, always working. Probably the you do more shows than network. I mean, you're just everywhere and anywhere and always bringing the A game.
2: You got to, though. I mean, that's the thing. Like, you and I have talked about this. It doesn't matter, like, this, what we do, we are so lucky to do what we do.
5: Yes.
2: That every time you step up to the plate, you better swing for the fences.
5: Yeah, at least get a base hit. You know,
2: exactly right.
5: No fielder's choice. And there's, I love talking to you about real stuff that doesn't feel like it's real. Mm. And
2: a lot of that lately.
5: Yes, yes. And we're just going to start the party because I want to play New York's mayor, Mondami. Roll eight. I'm not, it's just going to be a surprise. And you probably, maybe you heard it. I don't know. But like, just, I just want you to hear this. And
2: I've been knee deep in Angelina all morning, so I have not seen the traditional news yet.
5: Here you go. Roll that beautiful 18 footage, please.
3: What I think is important to know is a lot of the increase in rape also comes from an expanded definition of what counts as rape, yeah, as well as survivors coming forward for acts that took place years prior.
2: Hmm.
5: So rape is up in New York, but it's because it's old rape.
2: Yeah, it's old rape.
5: And the definition of rape is expanded.
2: It's diet rape.
5: Yes.
2: It's not the real rape. Like, the real rape is actually down. Like, the bad rape?
5: Yes.
2: No one endorses the bad rape. That's way down. Like, that's what doesn't even happen anymore. But the diet rape that you only hear about occasionally, you know, the dabbling rape, that might be up a little bit. And yeah, the expired rape, also up.
5: There's no
2: shade.
5: There's no shades of rape. It's not a color.
2: So this is really interesting because in every other major city, they have downgraded so many crimes in order to say, well, crime is down.
5: Right.
2: So, and I keep reading stories about my neighbors in LA who keep calling the cops because homeless dudes will go and break into cars and set up encampments near schools and lurk around and threaten people. And when you call the police, they're like, is it a homeless guy? Like, yeah, it's a homeless guy. And they go, we can't respond to that. Sorry. That's not our purview. And it's like, but if it were not a homeless guy,
5: yeah,
2: if it were
5: it's a guy from Charles Schwab.
2: If it were a guy in a three-piece suit breaking into your Honda Accord, then yes, that person would get arrested and charged.
5: And
2: like,
5: there's no
2: equal protection under the law.
5: I'm willing to go out on a limb here that guys in three-piece suits breaking into Honda Accords, numbers are down.
2: It's down.
5: I would say they're down.
2: We have some expired cases of that happening.
5: But shame on him for taking, and this is what I hate, is the word rape should never be watered down.
2: Mm.
5: It should never be, it's you're taking someone's humanity from them. I mean, that's what it is. I mean, you're taking their humanity and their dignity from them. And there's no lighter version of that.
2: Well, I mean, it's what his wife did when she denied that any rapes happened on October 7th.
5: Right.
2: When she went online, you know, it's like wallowing in the glee of what Hamas had done to innocent Israeli women. And, you know, she was actually denying rape. So, you know, maybe it is a strain that has infected the entire family.
5: Well, denial seems to be a thing. And again, I'm not going to tell you them. I'm just mystery because the ridiculousness, it's hard to explain it. So can you please roll number 22?
4: Has a non-biological woman ever had a baby?
6: A transgender person?
4: That's not a biological woman. Has a non-biological woman ever had a baby?
6: I would reiterate,
4: it's ridiculous.
6: We take care of transgender patients.
5: And the party doesn't stop there. Just keep rolling. 23.
4: Can someone have a uterus but not be a woman? Because it seems like your school is promoting that ridiculous idea.
7: I think, again, as Dr. Hoggett has described, we're treating transgender people, but we're doing that in compliance with state and federal law.
4: And you do teach biology?
7: Yes, we do.
4: Yes, this is curious. So I'm going to ask you again, can someone have a uterus and not be a woman? Just say yes or no. Can they?
7: Again, I would need
5: a gentle lady.
4: That's what your medical school is promoting.
2: God help us all when we're old and
5: I'm not taking
2: doctors.
5: His biology class.
2: I wonder what my daughter would have scored on that AP bio test.
5: Yeah, it would have been 100%. Because apparently...
2: Whatever you feel.
5: Whatever you feel in science.
2: Science used to not necessarily be about feelings and identity. Like, I identify as an A student. Therefore, I should get an A in this class.
5: Yes, and I identify as a marathon runner.
2: Yeah, so it's give me a medal.
5: Yeah.
2: So there was a marathon, I hope it wasn't the New York City Marathon, where if you wanted to tap out, if you got to mile 18... and you wanted to tap out because you were sleepy, a little tired, you could still get a medal. It's like, no, you don't get a medal. So I did a half Ironman triathlon last September. It was the hardest race I've ever done in my life. I ran out of electrolytes on the bike, got really nauseous, really sick, bad headache. You don't want to be in that situation in 85 degree heat with a half marathon to go. And I've never been so sick in a race. I had changed my nutrition plan a couple weeks before the race. And it didn't do a good job. And I was paying for it on the bike. So the only thing that kept me going on the run, and the run, I'm not kidding. Like, for the first mile, I had to resalt. I had to rehydrate. I had to take in as much electrolyte as I could. And that first mile, it was literally getting from one signpost to the next. It was literally going like 100 yards at a time.
5: Right.
2: And then talking myself like, okay, I'm just going to do a mile. And then I got to 2 miles. And it wasn't until 12 miles where I was like, okay, I think I can actually finish this race. And the thing that got me to finish was, oh my God, I'm actually going to get a medal at the end of this. And I was like, that gave me like the last fire I needed to overcome the physical discomfort. And if someone had given me that medal after finishing six miles of the race, it would have been absolutely worthless. I would not have hung it up. I would not have looked at it. I certainly wouldn't have worn it.
5: But you learned so much about yourself in those moments. Like, you realize that, like, when your body's quitting, you willed away. That is what, and then you're a different person after that, because you accomplished a great mission, but you also conquered yourself. You've expanded your level. Like, if it was a video game, you've reached the next level. You know, like, I'm getting close to final form Kennedy.
2: God, I wish I was faster, though. Like, yeah, that would have been awesome if I was actually faster.
5: You're like, you know now that you have the stamina.
2: Yeah.
5: So then now when you train, you're going to work on speed. It's like, because your confidence is up. You know, because your goal is like, let's say it took, let's say it took 18 hours, right?
2: Yeah.
5: To do it. Now you're like, you know what? The next time I got to do it in 16.
2: Yeah.
5: But that confidence comes from going through the fire, self-doubt, arguing with yourself not to quit.
2: See, that's very interesting, because oftentimes when you show up for a race like that, at the beginning, you're like, oh my God, I can't do this. And you get so nervous, But when you actually do it, you can tell yourself the next time, like, you don't have to be nervous. Like, you're not going to be as miserable this time. And believe it or not, there's an extra gear you didn't know you were equipped with.
5: Yeah. And this is way better than talking about these damn doctors. I just don't understand, where is it? Is it money? Is it, obviously these
2: it's
5: are in
2: fear.
5: The textbooks.
2: So they are ruling by fear. They're terrified that their generation of administrator is going to be extinct in the next couple of years, because the very loud, very litigious progressives threaten them. They threaten their existence. They want to do the same thing in medical schools that they want to do in this country. They want to rip up the Constitution in this country. They want to do the same thing with the medical schools. They want to overthrow the patriarchy. They want to get rid of the men in charge and replace them with subjectivity. And
5: yeah, I don't want
2: to. It's bad news for people who would like to be treated by a scientific rule book with a pretty sturdy set of parameters.
5: Yes. Yeah. I don't want to hear. I feel like this in my truth, you're healed.
2: Yeah.
5: I'm like, but I'm.
2: Or halfway
5: still sick.
2: Through surgery, like, I don't know. I'm kind of tired. Yeah, let's just
5: throw
2: the patient up.
5: I'm triggered.
2: I'm triggered by this inflamed pancreas.
5: Yeah. You know, and it's one of the reasons why I my entire mindset about college has changed as a person. And I was I'm the first one, you know, go to school and get a degree. And if any of my kids were like, hey, Dad, I don't want to go to college, I'd be like, oh, thank you. You know, and it's not even about in trade schools, whatever, but I think it's horrible that if you're going to want to go to college because you want to be something, and then you get there and realize you can't be what you want to be unless it's under the purview of a feelings monster who is like, I don't want you to, you're going to be a doctor, even though the courses that you took to become a doctor make you dangerous as a doctor.
2: Yes.
5: And that's a complete disservice.
2: I had a friend who was getting his PhD in a very prestigious medical school and was forced to drop out because he was a skeptic. And he was like, I don't want to use that language. I don't want to use that softened, politically correct language. It doesn't make any sense. And they were like, you're racist. And it was like, he's like, this paper that I just turned in has absolutely nothing to do with race. But they're trying to change the language and change the definition of
5: anything
2: things.
5: That challenges or is just a matter of a fact. Now, will you hold on and do a quick break? So then you come back and we can talk all things Kennedy. I want to talk about your amazing podcast and all your shows. So this is Tyrus filling in for B-Rye on the Brian Kilmeade Show.
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10: What it is, this is Tyrus filling in for B-Rai on the Brian Kilmeade Show, and we're graced that Kennedy was willing to stick around for a little more talking time. Now, speaking of talking time, you got a really cool podcast. I have myself been on there.
11: I love interviewing you.
10: Our numbers, we smoked it.
11: Smoked it.
10: We really did. I was very happy with that.
11: Records broken, lives made whole.
10: Yes, maybe that's it. I'll take it. I don't know if that's accurate, but it feels
11: doesn't
10: right.
11: Matter.
10: Feels it's my truth. It's our truth. Since we're gonna,
11: exactly.
10: Because you know my inner uterus was filled with that. I'm still shocked that that's a learned doctor. You know, and you said it best. They're afraid.
11: Yeah,
10: you know, and that's sad.
11: No, these guys, they're showing it on Fox right now. They're terrified.
10: Yeah. And they shouldn't be. I mean, a scientist.
12: We do. We do treat transgender patients. Yes. Mm-hmm.
10: Yeah, but they're and they should.
11: And they know the answer. They know
10: yes.
11: a biological female, and make the differentiation between woman and female. Biological female with XX chromosomes. They can have babies.
10: Yes, it's
11: biological
10: irrefutable.
11: Males cannot have babies.
10: No, it's undefeated.
11: Yes, maybe AI. Maybe we can 3D print a uterus and it'll be a different day, a new dawn.
10: You know, because I'm going to be honest with you, if birthing children was on men, we wouldn't have any.
11: Mm-mm.
10: Not a chance.
11: Mm-mm.
10: I'm telling you right now, that ship would have sailed.
11: I will tell you what, though.
10: I can't handle leg cramps.
11: Oh, well, you.
10: You know, a bad hammy, you know?
11: That's another thing. Like, I broke my foot at the end of the New York City Marathon in 2013. And I was like, I had like 500 yards to go and thought I wasn't going to be able to finish. It was that bad. But because I had been through natural childbirth, I'm like, no, I can make through this.
10: Yeah.
11: Natural childbirth, I can do that. I can do anything.
10: And I will, again, no reference point, none wanted, but I'm going to say, yes, I support that. I was beat up in wrestling and football and I had some knee stuff, but I never, you know, I had to have the one knee surgery, but the second injury I tried to do, just let it heal. And, it changed my trajectory of career paths. But towards the end of when I just retired from wrestling and I was like, oh, cool. I walked away with no real major injuries. My lower back and hip went out. And I couldn't, and they had to give me, they had to give me a shot, right? And the doctor was like, we're going to give you an epidural. And I was like pregnant ladies? And he was like, it's the same term, but it's not the same thing.
11: Yeah.
10: So I went, and he said, it's going to feel like a little bee sting and stuff. And there was all these nurses in there. And when the nurses came in, I'm just getting an epidural. You know what I'm talking about, ladies. And they were just like, but even so, it was
11: why stone face.
10: Yeah,
11: it's okay to laugh.
10: Yeah, and even when they said a bee sting, I don't know what the hell kind of bees that he's dealt with.
11: Yeah,
10: but apparently it's like some of those Japanese hornet bees or something.
11: Murder hornets.
10: Yes,
11: not cool.
10: And I took everything I could. No tears, but I could not wait to hop out of the thing. And because once he did it, it just popped it back in, and I was better. Like I've been better since then, and I just.

0: like, we need to change the name of the shot, Doc. Like,
1: yeah.
0: He's like, well, what do you want to call it? The Tyrus? I'm like, you know what? I don't have a problem with that. But what I'm saying is, it's not fair to say epidural, because I'm getting all these mean mugs from ladies going, and one of the nurses says, well, I didn't get epidural when I had a baby. I'm like, thank you for your service, madam. Yeah, but like, I'm so getting brave. The epidural. Yeah, she's, and she is. I mean, it's basically a watermelon coming
1: Taylor
0: out of
1: Riggs had a baby in a lift.
0: Yeah, yeah. A lady
1: she
0: just had one
1: baby
0: in New Jersey.
1: In her car.
0: A lady
1: on the
0: just
1: way
0: had
1: to the
0: one
1: hospital.
0: In Jersey. Yeah.
1: And then she told her doula, who was right next to her husband, was in the front seat on the phone with the hospital. Doula was in the back seat. She's like, something feels weird. And the doula looks down and is like, that's the head. All right.
0: Oh, wow.
1: Yeah. That's no, it's go time.
0: Yeah. And, hey. so I don't think when it comes to those things, I think they need their own distinctive titles. I don't think a man should have any epidural shot. Change the name.
1: Blocker. Change the name.
0: Change the name. Because I think it sets up a lot of false security.
1: Yeah. It's like,
0: where men's like, I got an epidural, you know, but again, if it was on us, there'd be no babies.
1: No.
0: I would have no little, and I've got a half dozen.
1: You got a brood.
0: Yeah. Literally. So
1: you got a basketball team plus one.
0: Yes. I got a good six men coming off the bench, which, no, you'll be honest with you. We'd probably make them the water boy to be.
1: Every family needs a Bobby Boucher.
0: Yes, yes, yes. And so, okay, where can we, obviously, this is Fox, and I know they know who you are. I mean, you're a staple on Gutfeld, you're a staple on The Five, you're a staple on Outnumbered, and you're a staple in your awesome podcast. So what's next? We got about 45 seconds left. What's
1: I'm going
0: next?
1: To, so I have three sold out shows at Skyline Comedy Club in Appleton, Wisconsin next week on the 24th and 25th of July. So they added two more shows. So I've now got Friday afternoon at 4 and then a Saturday afternoon at 1. So I'm doing five shows next weekend in Appleton. It's going to be great.
0: You know what? You should have a new nickname, Mrs. No Days Off. But you do work. And Kennedy is hilarious.
1: At some point when you don't see me, like, I will be done.
0: Yes. And if you've ever seen her on the Gutfeld show, she is hilarious. And I have a hard time keeping a straight face when she's on. So the amazing, the one and only Kennedy. I'm glad she's on our team.
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10: 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It works. 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
13: Defends the Trump agenda. I'm Lisa Brady, Fox News.
14: I'm proud of what we've done to help American families see safer streets
6: and to have a fair shot at the life they're working to build.
13: And acting U.S. Attorney General Todd Blanche says these are not Republican or Democrat issues, but he's being pressed at his confirmation hearing on several issues, including the handling of the Epstein files release, telling lawmakers that mistakes, including unredacted victims' names, were fixed as quickly as possible.
10: And there are Epstein victims in the room and on Capitol Hill today. Dick Durbin, the ranking member, pressed Blanche to personally meet with some of those victims. He said he can't if they have counsel, but he said there are representatives from the Justice Department that are ready to meet with them today.
13: Fox's David Spunt in Washington. A former federal prosecutor tapped for a top intelligence post is also on the Capitol Hill grill.
14: Manhattan U.S. Attorney and former SEC Chair Jay Clayton tried to assuage concerns that he didn't have enough national security experience for the role of Director of National Intelligence.
15: I've acted as the principal liaison with senior officials at Treasury, State, and the Department of War on matters of national security. As chairman of the SEC, I advise the intelligence community on various matters.
14: The Democratic ranking member on the Senate Intelligence Committee, Mark Warner, has expressed concerns about Clayton's experience.
16: Do you commit that the ODNI's decisions and analysis will remain free from political pressure and conspiracy theories?
14: Clayton said the job is to give the president and lawmakers the best prepared intelligence he possibly can.
13: Fox's Jessica Rosenthal. The U.S. launching rare daytime strikes on Iran after four nights of airstrikes.
17: The narrative from the U.S. is that they have been hitting the capabilities of Iran to menace shipping in the Strait of Hormuz, and that follows seven commercial ships that were hit crossing the strait. U.S. Admiral Brad Cooper says nearly a dozen crew members are missing, killed or injured by the Iranian strikes.
13: Fox's Mike Tobin in Tel Aviv. The president says U.S. strikes will intensify. 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
13: A possible blood test to detect and predict Alzheimer's is showing promise in a new study.
22: Researchers say a blood test may predict if apparently healthy older adults are likely to develop Alzheimer's symptoms in the next 5 or 10 years. It could be used to determine who should try drugs being tested to delay or prevent the disease. The test is for a protein called p-tau-217. It's currently used to help diagnose whether people experiencing cognitive problems have Alzheimer's or another disorder. The scientists behind the new study say symptom-free older adults with very high levels of p-tau-217 had a 38% risk of developing cognitive impairment over 5 years, 78% in 10 years. They say it's too soon for healthy people to start asking for the test. For now, eat and sleep well and get lots of exercise. Chris Foster, Fox News.
13: And back to Capitol Hill, the nominee to lead the CDC also has a confirmation hearing. Dr. Erica Schwartz, a former deputy surgeon general, is before a Senate panel. We find out today which country will face Spain for the FIFA World Cup as England and 2022 winner Argentina meet in Atlanta for the remaining semifinal.
23: Lionel Messi has led the defending champions to this point in the tournament. He has 8 goals, which is tied for the most goals scored so far. Meanwhile, for England, they are being led by their captain, Harry Kane. He has 6 goals. There's also some history between these two countries. Argentina beat England in the 1986 World Cup quarterfinals thanks to Diego Maradona's famous Hand of God goal. Now, 40 years later, England looks for revenge to go to its first World Cup final since 1966 when they won it all. Tony Genualdo, Fox News.
13: Today's match, 3 p.m. Eastern on Fox. Stocks are higher after another encouraging report on inflation falling at the wholesale level in June. As energy prices dropped, the oil and gas have since been rising again. Right now, the Dow's up 131 points, the S&P and the NASDAQ also in the green. Elisa Brady, this is Fox News.
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14: A heat advisory in effect today. It's going to be hot, humid, and hazy with a high in the upper 90s. Tonight, partly cloudy with a low in the low 70s. Tomorrow, it's going to be partly sunny, hot, and humid with a high again in the upper 90s. And tomorrow night, hazy again with a low in the upper 60s.
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0: rising from the heart of the swamp, a beacon of truth is casting its light. 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
1: 844-484-3872, 844-4-THE-USA. That's the way to join us today. From coast to coast, from sea to shining sea, the left is going absolutely ballistic that the president intends to address the nation from the White House tomorrow night and talk about election integrity. Why are they so upset?
2: Charles, and around the nation are anticipating a big announcement on Thursday night regarding election machines and integrity. Can you give us sort of a sneak peek about what to expect and tell
3: the audience? Well, I'd rather save it. It will concern that subject, and we'll have a couple of other things to say.
2: Why should people watch, though?
3: But I'd rather save it, but it's really big news. It's really, really big news. And our country has to shape up. But that's what we're going to be talking about Thursday is it doesn't get bigger, because without free and fair elections, you don't have a country. We'll be discussing other things, too. But it's going to be a very big announcement.
1: It's going to be a big one. The president announces it's really big news. It doesn't get bigger, meaning the president is going to bring some staggering evidence along with him as he gives this address to the nation tomorrow night, 9 p.m. Eastern time. And we are already seeing panic everywhere. Why are you panicking? So these lefties, let's pretend this was a good faith conversation. Of course it's not. But let's pretend for a moment it was a good faith conversation. Wouldn't you be so encouraged that we have a president who is dialed in on election integrity? Wouldn't you be so thankful that the president is safeguarding us against either foreign or domestic election interference? Wouldn't you be so grateful that the president is setting the stage for a fair contest, a fair fight, so that you can earn elections the old-fashioned way, by earning actual American votes? Wouldn't you be enthralled by that if you were playing by the rules? Well, yeah, that's the point. If you were playing by the rules, this wouldn't bug you. You'd be elated. You'd be enthusiastically dialing in to see this and say, what are we tuning in here? Like, what do we got, Mr. President? Lay it on us. But that's not the reaction. The left is in an all-out panic right now. I'm watching over on Ms. Now and CNN and all these other establishment outlets claims, the president's ridiculous claims about election interference. Hold on. You know, the left has made endless claims about election interference. It's just only when Democrats lose elections, they claim that the result was rigged. That's routinely every presidential election this century where a Republican won. Democrats have claimed the result was rigged. They're very worried about it when their people lose. When our people win, oh, it's rigged. It's rigged. When the good guy wins, it's rigged. And in fact, I want to take you to a post by David Axelrod. David Axelrod is one of the top Obama lieutenants. Helped engineer Barack Obama's political career. He was with him very, very early on in his ascent into Democrat and American politics. And David Axelrod was whining last night on X about the fact that the president may appear alongside a couple of top officials in the administration, the director of national intelligence, the FBI director, the CIA director, and perhaps the Department of Homeland Security secretary. That would be Pulte and Kash Patel, as well as Mark Wayne Mullen and John Ratcliffe. Have all four of them appeared? Now, we don't know that all four of them will appear. That's what the speculation is. They may appear alongside the president for this. And if they do, this is the way David Axelrod describes it. He said, if the president really trots out Pulte, Patel, and a crew of political apparatchiks posing as intel experts on Thursday night to announce they've uncovered evidence of foul play in 2020, it'll only heighten fears that he will claim an emergency down the line and claim extraordinary Fed power over elections. If so, and there are plenty of other signs of manipulation brewing, the most important battles of the midterms may be in the courts. Now, what is David Axelrod saying? Axelrod is contending that the people who run our intelligence agencies right now are, quote, posing as intel experts, posing as it, what? Help me out with this. Is the FBI director posing as an intel expert? I'm pretty sure the FBI director has some of the nation's most important intelligence in front of him. How would he be posing as an intel expert? The CIA director, John Ratcliffe, he's posing. He's the head of the Central Intelligence Agency. The director of national intelligence, Bill Pulte, is not posing as an intel expert. This is not like the endless parade of phony intel experts who put a letter together and claim that Joe Biden's laptop was Russian disinformation, and then the media dutifully carried that water in order to spread that disinformation. That's not what we're talking about. We're talking about people who were brought in to clean up that intel community, to clean up the corruption, to get rid of the lies, to stop the political attacks. That's what Kash Patel and Bill Pulte and John Ratcliffe, and then in his capacity as the head of Department of Homeland Security, as presumably if he's a part of this, Mark Wayne Mullen, this is what they're tasked with. This is what President Trump was elected on. Clean this up. No more political attacks. Fix the system and bring accountability. Go prosecute legitimately the bad guys who subverted the power of our federal government in order to go after their political opponents, President Trump and the people around him and his voters. So if we get a team of good guys who actually have access to the nation's secrets surrounding the president on Thursday, giving us an important update on the state of America's elections, that's a good thing. That is what we call maximum transparency. David Axelrod is construing it as a political attack. Now, need I remind you who the top officials in those positions were for Obama? Who was the DNI under Barack Obama? It was James Clapper. Who was the head of the CIA under Barack Obama? It was John Brennan. Who was the head of the FBI under Barack Hussein Obama? That was James Comey. So you're telling me that you'd rather have Comey, Brennan, and Clapper than Patel, Ratcliffe, and Pulte? Okay, that's crazy. That's absolutely crazy. And so in other words, what Axelrod is doing here is he's projecting. Brennan, Clapper, and Comey stand very credibly accused of manipulating the powers of the federal government to go after Obama's political opponents, drafting a phony intelligence community assessment, claiming that Donald Trump, remember this claim, stole the 2016 election in concert with Russia, that the Steele dossier was somehow real, when of course it wasn't. That's what those three did. Spare us your lectures, Axelrod. This is projection. It's projection. It's exactly what the left did. So in order to cover it up, they project it onto their political opponents. It's another thing, too. It's salting the earth. David Axelrod is salting the earth. He's not alone. There's a bunch of these lefties, but he's just doing it very succinctly, so I'm using him as an example. Salting the earth ahead of the midterms. If the Democrats lose more in the midterms, if the Republicans pick up more seats in both the House and the Senate coming out of these midterms, which is a possibility, especially given the craziness of the Democrat Party's slate and the success that the president's agenda has had, whether or not Congress has been a part of all of it the whole time, many Americans do think the president needs backup. So if Republicans pick up seats in the House and the Senate this year, David Axelrod stands ready, alongside a bunch of his left-wing lunatic friends, to claim that the election was rigged. Do you hear what's happening? So the president's set to give a speech on election integrity on Thursday, and Democrats are recasting it as an attempt to rig the midterm elections. They're saying it with a straight face to try and mislead the American public and convince them yet again of a lie. A dangerous one, to be clear. A dangerous one, especially when David Axelrod's party has a lot of people voting for it who have an assassination fetish. There's an assassination culture on the left, and we've seen that play out, unfortunately, with a lot of aggression. Stop lying to these people. If you cared at all about the stability of our country, you would stop lying about this subject, and yet they don't. They just keep lying. Because the only principle is power. There's nothing else. It's not about telling the truth. It's not about great outcomes for the American people. It's not about making your life more affordable or securing your borders or keeping us out of foreign conflicts or bringing peace to the world. It's not about any of those things. At its core, it's about power. It always is. And if you understand that, and no doubt most in this audience do, but when you understand that, every single one of these chaotic stories makes sense. Why did they take out that guy in Maine, Graham Plattner? Why did they take him out? I thought he was a Democrat in good standing. They took him out because he was an impediment to the party's power. That's why. He's done for. Why did they take out Eric Swalwell? Impediment to the party's power. That's why. Why are they going to primary John Fetterman in Pennsylvania? Impediment to the party's power. That's why. Why do they meddle with elections at all? For power. Why do they accuse the other side of meddling with elections when the evidence is all that the left is doing it? For power. Why do they remove Donald Trump from ballots in places like Maine and Colorado to preclude the voters from even having the option? For power. It's the easiest way to understand this. It's just a power play. No other principles at stake. They don't care. Now, they'll invoke your principles as a justification for their power grab. That's why they have to lie about it. Don't you believe in election integrity? Look what Trump is doing. He's rigging elections. We should fight for election integrity. They exploit your decency, your morals, in attempt to blackmail you into compliance. Don't fall for it. So the president this Thursday is going to announce something meaningful. I fully expect that. The extent of it, we have to await it. I'm not going to believe Ms. Now and all these other ridiculous networks that are making things up as we go. I'll believe it when it comes out of the mouth of the president of the United States. But I eagerly anticipate it. And the fact that the left is freaking out about it at new volumes means that he is directly over the target. More ahead on The Vince Show.
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1: Yeah, the projection that the left does is on display yet again today as Todd Blanche is seated for his confirmation hearing. I told you earlier this week, this is going to be a mess because Democrats are going to do everything they can to muddy him up, to prevent him from becoming the full-time attorney general, which, again, is a demonstration of the fact that he's well over the target. Todd Blanche has absolutely earned this job in a full capacity. It's enough having him there as the acting attorney general. Let's get him in now as the full-time attorney general. That's going to be really important to do. But these Democrats are fighting tooth and nail to stop him, including suggesting that somehow this current Justice Department is a political weapon against their opponents. Senator Eric Schmidt, who is great, from the dais today, had to comment on that and said, wait a second, hold on. Did you say it was this Justice Department that is weaponized? I'm sorry, I lived through different history here. Listen to this.
21: I heard one of my colleagues say that this is the most troubled Department of Justice in history. I happen to live through the previous administration where you had a Department of Justice completely weaponized against political opponents. They tried to throw their chief political opponent in jail, ruin his family's lives. You were his lawyer to see someone that was with you in a courtroom in New York to witness that defense in one of those cases. Were aimed against Catholics in this country who happened to attend a traditional Catholic Latin Mass. Went after parents under the Patriot Act for showing up to school board meetings to object to critical race theory or the masking of their kids. We lived through Jack Smith, and the chairman has just revealed new revelations, of course, that he was reading text messages. By the way, Jack Smith testified under oath he didn't do that. He testified that they just had the phone logs. We know that's not true now. Jack Smith should be subject to prosecution for lying to Congress.
1: Yes.
21: So this weaponization, let's draw a distinction. When you go after your political opponents, that is a weaponization. When you hold people accountable who weaponize the justice system, that's not the same thing.
1: That's justice. That's justice. Thank you to Senator Schmidt for laying out the details. And he's right about the Jack Smith thing, too. So Jack Smith, you'll remember, is an unconstitutional special counsel. Judge Eileen Cannon down in Florida said, this guy is not a constitutional special counsel. Everything about this whole attack on President Trump is both illegitimate and absurd. He should not be in this role. Unconstitutional. And his entire case gets thrown out as a result, even though he orchestrated the raid at Mar-a-Lago and going after President Trump, accusing a former president of the United States of stealing classified documents. The whole thing was crazy. He went after the president. And in the process, he was also going after sitting members of Congress. We now know, thanks to Senator Chuck Grassley, who released this information yesterday, that Jack Smith obtained not just the, quote, toll records of phone calls. In other words, just like the time and the number that a call was made. He obtained contents of text messages from 44 members of Congress. Now, every American citizen should be prevented from this kind of arbitrary, like absolutely tyrannical surveillance. But members of Congress have further constitutional protections in the form of the speech and debate clause. And yet Jack Smith, the unconstitutional special counsel, was absolutely trampling the entire Constitution, picking up all of these text messages, including the contents of them. And this information is just coming out right now in the last 24 hours. And it's not just that he was gathering all this information. You heard Eric Schmidt say it, too. He then subsequently lied to Congress in December of last year in testimony before Congress. He lied about this. He was asked directly, were you sweeping up the content of text messages? He said, nope. Never heard of it. I would never do such a thing. He definitely did do such a thing. I've got the details on it and why Eric Schmidt is right. That guy should be prosecuted for justice. More ahead on The Vince Show.
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1: Well, we have a lot to get to today, including the fact that it's been a head-spinning 24 hours for ICE agents and for immigration enforcement. You see all these claims that they're no longer going to make vehicle stops. We're going to put a pause to that. Like, wait a second, you're not going to make vehicle stops in pursuit of illegals? Doesn't that foreclose on a ton of the arrests that we've been making? Yeah, I've got updates on that subject and why it even got to this level in the first place coming up. But first, on Jack Smith, I was telling you that Jack Smith was spying on the text message records of Congress. And, you know, I'm not in any way happy to see tyrannical behavior by the government. But if the government is going to be tyrannical, sometimes it's good if the victims of that tyranny are people who have the power to do something about it. You know what I mean? When we found out that it was members of Congress who were being spied upon, and then they instantly started running out and saying, that person needs to be held accountable. That person needs to be prosecuted. Go after Jack Smith. I'm like, well, finally, you're saying what we've been saying, but now it's just because you're the victims that you've decided to join us in this party. But okay, we'll take the help whenever we can get it. And if that means now, fine. And we're seeing a similar phenomenon, you know, as Chuck Grassley reveals, that all of these text messages were spied upon by Jack Smith. Former special counsel Jack Smith obtained text messages that 44 members of Congress sent to senior White House officials during the final weeks of President Donald Trump's first term. Senate Judiciary Chairman Chuck Grassley revealed Tuesday, I'm quoting from Politico's coverage, the latest exchanges were a part of a trove of materials that the National Archives turned over to Jack Smith's team following a subpoena for White House records stretching from October 20th to January 2021. Smith's top deputies received the materials in August of 2023, just weeks after securing a grand jury indictment against Trump. And according to internal emails Grassley released Tuesday, indicated that they were quickly preparing to share them with Trump's legal team as a part of the pretrial discovery process. The newly disclosed records show that a wide range of lawmakers were communicating with the White House in the final months of Trump's first term. From Grassley himself, along with 19 other senators, to House Republicans like then-GOP leader Kevin McCarthy. I'm sorry. Did you hear the paragraph I just read to you? The newly disclosed records showed that members of Congress were communicating with the White House. Yeah, because they're members of Congress. Of course they're communicating with the White House. That's almost irrelevant. Like, in other words, the messages that Jack Smith swept up were routine business by congressmen. The scandal here is, I don't know, I mean, I'm not even really sure why Politico's saying this other than it's just laying out for us that this is insane. The scandal here is that Jack Smith was spying on their text messages. The unconstitutional special counsel was spying on the White House, spying on members of Congress, acting like a complete lunatic, all designed to try and rig the 2024 election, and thank God he failed. Thank God. And Jack Smith lied about it. Rand Paul sharing this information with us overnight, that Jack Smith lied about getting these text messages and spying on them. Here he is during testimony under oath, December of last year. Listen to this.
2: Did the toll records that you requested from the senators, did they include the content of the phone calls?
3: No.
2: Did the records that you requested, the toll records from the members of Congress, include the content of text messages?
3: No.
1: No. Chuck Grassley just got the records, and the answer to that question was actually yes. Yes, the content of text messages. Jack Smith lied about it.
2: The records that you requested, the toll records from the members of Congress, include the content of text messages?
3: No.
1: Yes, they did, and you should be prosecuted for that. You should be prosecuted. Now, Todd Blanche has been testifying today before the United States Senate, and he has indicated that all of this is under investigation. Now, an investigation is not yet an indictment and subsequently a prosecution. May that come. But is there any clear? I mean, does it get more clear than that? He goes before Congress, says they never swept up the content of text messages. Chuck Grassley discovers they absolutely swept up the content of text messages. Where's the gray area? Where's the weaselly way to slip out of that one? That was an unqualified no. Nope, didn't do it when he absolutely did. When he absolutely did. So that's the update for you on Jack Smith and some election meddling today. I've got the Todd Blanche hearing coming up. We've got, as I said today, we've got a lot to get to. But so long as we're on the issue of election integrity, perhaps you and I can have a quick conversation about the state of the Save America Act. There we go. An appropriate gavel. I think it clicked for a second. There you go. So we gavel in on the Save America Act today. Josh Hawley was asked yesterday a question by Lindell TV's Allison Steinberg. She wanted to know whether or not he's going to do anything he can to get this thing passed. And he said, I am for every strategy available to us. Take the floor, yes. Get rid of the filibuster, yes. We need the Save America Act, and we need it quickly.
17: President Trump said on one of the last conversations he had with Lindsey Graham that he had mentioned that they were very close to getting the Save America Act across the finish line. Senators Mike Lee and Rick Scott are both now saying that in order to get this done, the Senate should stay in session through recesses and weekends. Is that something you would support?
18: Well, I support the Save America Act 100%, and I hope that we can do whatever it takes to pass it. And, you know, I mean, I'm for making the Democrats hold the floor. I'm for changing the rules on the filibuster. I'm for the Save America Act. So I'm all for that. And I said last night, I think there's nothing that we could do that would be more significant for the country and also would follow through on one of Lindsey Graham's top priorities than to pass the Save America Act. This is voter ID. I mean, I always say Missouri, we've had voter ID for years. We put it on our own constitution. We, the voters of Missouri. So every time my Democrat colleagues say, as they'll probably say in here in like 10 minutes, they go, well, that'll never work. It does work. We've done it for years in my state. So I don't get why. I mean, I do know why they're opposed to it. It's because they want people who are not citizens to vote. That's the only reason they're opposed to it. And I just think that's wrong. We need to pass it.
17: Any plans to ask Blanche about his inaction on Anthony Fauci? I know Ron Paul
1: And right, that's a separate issue, and we'll check to see whether or not that came up today. But that is key, too. If, you know, Anthony Fauci doesn't get prosecuted because he's got a pardon from President Otto Penn. President Otto Penn. Jim, you see he's got a new book coming out? President Otto Penn? Yeah, I'm going to get to that, too. I'm
19: sure he wrote it, too.
1: Dude, the Otto Penn wrote the book. You know that. They should just put on the cover, they should just write, by Otto Penn. That should be on the cover of the book. I'll get to that. I'm telling you, I've got so much stuff today, I can't even contain all of it. So on the Save America Act, this great bill, this great piece of legislation that would safeguard our elections, make it so that only American citizens are registering to vote. That's supposed to be the law. We just need to verify it. You show photo ID when you cast your ballot. You get non-citizens off the voter rolls. You got a great answer from Josh Hawley. And, you know, I'd like more than just words. I'd like a lot of actions. And if you're going to run your mouth, I'd hope you do it on the Senate floor. Stand on your own 2 feet, run your mouth until you get the legislation passed. But meanwhile, we've got other Republicans nominally in the party who are refusing to do the right thing. And in fact, one of them yesterday was cornered by a reporter from The Blaze by the name of Sarah Gonzalez. This is an amazing clip. She spots Thom Tillis walking in the hallways of the congressional buildings. And she approaches him and she asks Thom why it is that he has voted against at least one iteration of the Save America Act, and whether or not it has anything to do with the fact that he receives nearly $800,000 from donors who are believed to be using illegal alien labor. Well, what a fascinating and poignant question. Listen as Thombolina loses it and spazzes out.
20: Senator, you've received almost $700,000 from the illegal labor lobby. Is that why you voted against the Save America Act?
21: Can you tell me who the illegal labor lobby is?
20: Yes, it's contractors, general contractors, hospitality companies, industries, construction companies and industries.
21: How much do you know about the Save America? Which Save America Act are you talking about?
20: The one that you voted against, sir.
21: Okay. And so you're asking me if I voted, I was against it because...
20: You're receiving almost $700,000 from these lobbyists.
21: Do you have any idea what a remarkably silly question that is?
20: I think it's a pretty important one. I think your constituents want to know why you're betraying them.
21: Some math. You know what my election cycle, the total all-in election cycle cost was in 2020? It's $300 million. Do you honestly believe that I would make a policy decision based on that?
20: I don't know why you're betraying your constituents.
21: Who do you work for?
20: I'm independent.
21: Okay.
20: Why are you betraying your constituents?
21: Good luck on the clicks.
20: Why are you betraying your constituents, Senator?
21: Good luck on the clicks.
20: We just want secure elections, Senator. You're preventing us from getting that. You're betraying America.
21: Good luck on your job.
20: Good luck on yours. What a strange thing for Senator Tillis to say. $700,000 is not enough. He's a sellout, but not that amount, because he receives $300 million.
21: Yeah.
20: If I were an honest person and I were answering that question, I would just say, I'm not a sellout to anyone. I don't sell out for any amount of money. But Thom Tillis says he sells out, but not for that amount.
1: It's such smart analysis, such a smart point about Thom's reaction, because Thom is like, look, it was only $700,000. I mean, come on. You think I would vote on legislation on the basis of that? I wouldn't even get out of bed for less than $1 million. You're like, what? You're describing corruption, Senator. You're describing a corrupt arrangement. When she asks you, are you bought and paid for? Your answer is yes, but only by people who pay more? It's crazy. Well, something has to explain his insanity. His utter loathing for the Trump agenda, why he's not in any way fighting for the Save America Act. He pretends like he is. In fact, he's fighting against it. Every time Mike Lee brings it up, he's whining about it. So is John Cornyn. They just whine about it. Oh, we don't have the votes. We don't have the votes. Go get the votes. Why don't you, if you actually believe in it, why don't you get the votes? Why don't you help? But instead, you're just up there in the cheap seats just yelling at everybody about how stupid they are and how we shouldn't do this. And so, yeah, no, it's there's a reason we suspect that you're bought and paid for. Good for Sarah. Great question. You notice he didn't know what to do with it. He had no idea how to handle it. What do you mean? He wasn't ready for her to have an answer. That was funny. He was like, what do you mean the illegal labor lobby? And then she just instantly describes it. And did you notice he changed the question immediately? He's like, well, which version of the SAVE Act are you talking about? She said, the one you voted against. That's the one I'm talking about. Why'd you do that? Why are you betraying voters? Why are you betraying voters? Well, thank goodness he's leaving. He's out. He saw the writing on the wall before voters in North Carolina could fire him. Cornyn is out. Texas voters did fire him. Bill Cassidy is out. Louisiana voters did fire him. Mitch McConnell is out. His brain fired him. We've got quite a few people on the way out. That's good. That's going to take some time and hopefully replaced by better patriots who are in a position to do the things we need them to do to save the country. But the Save America Act, what are the chances the president talks about the Save America Act Thursday? Do I hear 100%? Do I hear 100%? Yes, I hear 100%. Of course he's going to talk about the Save America Act. If he doesn't, I'll eat my hat. I don't know if I own a hat. I'll buy a hat and then I'll eat it. If he doesn't talk about the Save America Act on Thursday night. Election integrity. That's what he's fighting for. That's the subject of the speech, at least in large part. I do think that he should have the new senator from South Carolina with him. Wouldn't that be a good touch? The president's better at theatrics than I am, but I do think that having Senator Darlene Graham Nordone, what are we calling her, Senator Nordone or Senator Graham? I'm going to go with Senator Graham for now. She's taking over for her brother. If the new Senator Graham shows up to the White House and the president can point to her and he goes, you know what? Lindsey's sister is here with me. Lindsey's final conversation with me, he said, I want the Save America Act to be passed and quickly. And his sister is going to help see this across the finish line. She's made that commitment to the American people. And she joins me tonight to push that very thing. That would be a big message. That could be a very big message. We'll see if the president does it. I'll leave it all to him. But this is just my concept. I think it would be a neat way to really drive home this issue and to hopefully get the Senate to finally do its job. More ahead on The Vince Show.
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9: Yes, we have a new senator from South Carolina. Here she is yesterday taking the oath of office with Chuck Grassley, who's also had a very busy 24 hours, you know, exposing Jack Smith's lies.
11: Please raise your right hand. Do you solemnly swear that you will support and defend the Constitution of the United States against all enemies, foreign and domestic, that you will bear true faith and allegiance to the same, that you take this obligation freely without any mental reservation
9: or purpose of evasion,
11: and that you will well and faithfully discharge the duties of the office on which you are about to enter.
9: So help you God.
11: So help you God.
3: I do,
9: she says through, that's not our fault, some bad audio from C-SPAN. But that's the swearing in yesterday. She does two of those. She does a ceremonial one. Every time they do the oath, I don't remember it perfectly, Jim, but I try and remember it. Every time they do it, I'm like, do I remember how it goes?
12: None of them remember it after they take it.
9: I know. Nobody. They always have to read it. Everyone always has to read it. Very few people remember it off the top. Members of the military kind of get it, though. Those guys, a lot of those guys, they have to administer this oath, change of command, these types of things, and they'll get used to it. But a lot of those lawmakers, they got to look at their cheat sheets to figure out what the oath is, even though they took it. That's just the way it works. But there you go. So we have another South Carolina senator. That's great news. There's Chuck Grassley. How old is Chuck Grassley these days? He's up there in years. We

0: Talk about all these old guys. Chuck Grassley is one of the oldest. Is he not the oldest? The guy's 92 years old. Holy cow. Holy cow. He's 92 years old. He sounds better than McConnell and Biden combined at 92. But perhaps it's time to hang it up. 92 years old. He's got a funny Twitter account, though. I like he doesn't. Nothing is spelled correctly, but it's amusing. It's very funny. Speaking of Biden, he does have this new book out. It is the most ridiculous. It's a trailer for a book. They released a whole video. It's well produced and everything. And it's still a disaster. We've got so much to get to ahead on the Vince Show.
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11: Can he force their hand? I'm Lisa Brady, Fox News. President Trump says U.S. strikes on Iran will intensify next week, telling Fox,
12: "We're going to knock out all their power plants. We're going to knock out all their bridges. Unless they get to the table and negotiate."
11: Iran keeps launching counterattacks at Gulf nations hosting U.S. forces, despite five straight days of U.S. airstrikes, including daytime hits today, over Iran's attacks on commercial ships.
13: As President Trump plots ways to pressure the Iranians back into compliance, that is why he and the vice president and the war secretary and the CIA director are in the Situation Room yesterday, according to Axios. The sources said the meeting focused on new plans for devastating strikes on strategic targets in Iran, in addition to the strikes against Iranian targets in the Strait of Hormuz. The White House declined to comment. House Democrats now claim the war isn't ending because the exit strategy isn't clear.
11: Fox's Peter Ducey at the White House, overshadowed by the fighting with Iran. 2 days of talks between Israel and Lebanon, just wrapping up in Rome, working on a plan for Israeli forces to withdraw and Lebanese forces to step in, preventing Iran-backed Hezbollah from attacking Israel. Three confirmation hearings on Capitol Hill, including one for the Attorney General nominee.
14: Acting Attorney General Todd Blanche says he's working to restore public trust in the Justice Department, also highlighting plummeting crime rates nationwide under the Trump administration's DOJ.
15: We are keeping America safe.
3: and we are just getting started. I love this country. I love the Department of Justice.
14: Blanche rejecting accusations that he'd used the department for political purposes as Democrats questioned him over his prior role as the president's personal defense attorney.
11: Fox's Jeff Benasso. Blanche also says he'll follow the law when pressed for a pledge not to send federal agents to polling sites. Today's other hearings for the director of national intelligence and head of the CDC nominees. 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
11: Investment with strings attached as another planned data center comes under fire.
18: There's some pushback from people in Bucks County, Pennsylvania over an Amazon data center and the hundreds of fossil fuel-fired backup generators likely coming to the site of the 250-acre complex under construction. Pennsylvania Environmental Protection officials saying they plan to approve 280 natural gas-fired generators and three diesel-fueled generators to produce backup power for the center. Some Falls Township residents warning emissions from the backup generators as well as the electricity grid will add to an already pollution-stressed area. The project is part of a $20 billion investment that Amazon promised to make in Pennsylvania.
11: Fox's Lillian Wu. Amazon has already installed more than 70 diesel power generators at that site. The company also plans to launch its new satellite internet service, Amazon Leo, in South Africa next year, which would put it ahead of Elon Musk's Starlink in the country where Musk was born. But he has criticized South Africa's affirmative action regulations, claiming they've prevented him from launching Starlink there because he's white. The push to ban carriage rides in New York's Central Park is getting support from city leaders.
19: A proposal to phase out the horse-drawn carriage industry in New York City is being considered by city council members that, if passed, would be a total ban by the summer of 2028. New York City Council Speaker Julie Menin has thrown her support behind the measure that calls for safe and humane handling of the horses as they're phased out, as well as a workforce development program for drivers to help with the transition to other employment fields. The renewed push to ban the carriages follows the death of a tourist last month in which he was thrown off the carriage and hit his head on the pavement when the horse suddenly started running. The driver had stepped out of the carriage to take a photo of his passengers.
11: Fox's Tanya J. Powers. Stocks fluctuating, but for now they're higher. The Dow's up 40 points. I'm Lisa Brady. Fox News.
1: 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Here's your national weather forecast on WSBA.
20: A heat advisory in effect today. It's going to be hot, humid, and hazy with a high in the upper 90s. Tonight, partly cloudy with a low in the low 70s. Tomorrow, it's going to be partly sunny, hot, and humid with a high again in the upper 90s. And tomorrow night, hazy again with a low in the upper 60s.
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0: rising from the heart of the swamp, a beacon of truth is casting its light. 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
1: All right, 844-484-3872, 844-4 the USA. That's the way to join us today, from coast to coast, from sea to shining sea. We got Todd Blanche seated before the Senate right now doing his confirmation hearing. Decent, respectful conversation with Republicans. Indecent attacks and lunacy from the Democrats. We've got that coming up. Although this morning, as I was getting ready to start our amazing podcast, speaking of the podcast, you see President Trump just endorsed, it talked about Michael Alfonso. I'm sorry, I'm distracted because the Truth Social push just came through, Jim. One of our friends, Michael Alfonso, just getting another push from the president of the United States in Wisconsin. We love that. Michael used to work with us on the podcast team down there in the Bongino studio in Florida. He's a great American, and he will make a great member of Congress and the president. Just giving him another plug on Truth Social as we're beginning this mighty second hour of the program today. But as I was getting ready for my podcast this morning, rumble.com/Vince, if you'd ever like to join in on the fun, I saw that Joe Biden has released a trailer for his new book that he definitely did not write. And I say Joe Biden released the trailer. Somebody put Joe Biden in a leather chair and they said, here, read this as best you can. We're going to do something with it. And he did. He read it as best he could. Now, I should tell you, as I play this audio right at the top, it's very well produced. It looks almost as good as a Trump White House video. It's very well done. Now, it's full of nonsensical lies, made all the more nonsensical by the nonsensical person who's attempting to read the lines. Listen to this and see if you can make out what the words mean in English. For those who get to see it visually, if you ever go on the internet and take a look at this thing, they include closed captioning on the video by default because they know nobody's going to understand Joe Biden. Listen to this.
2: Since I left the presidency, I've had a lot of people ask me, what? Joe, what have you been doing?
1: What did he say? That's the first line in the whole video. That doesn't even mean anything. Since I left the presidency is what it says in the closed captioning.
2: Since I left the presidency, I've had a lot of people ask me, Joe, what have you been doing? I've been spending a lot of time with my family. I'm dealing with a cancer diagnosis, and I've been getting treatment, and it's been going really well. I want to thank all those who offered their prayers and support and well wishes. It's meant the world to me and to Jill.
1: You can't even speak.
2: I've written a book about my time as president.
1: No, he didn't.
2: It's called Promise Me America.
1: He didn't write a book. Okay, so let's fact check this immediately. Fact check false. Joe Biden did not write a book. Never happened. There's no way Biden wrote a book. He can't speak. How did he write a book? He didn't write a book. Someone else wrote a book and they slapped Joe Biden's name on it. That's what happened. And the book is called Promise Me America, as if we owe him something. You know what I mean? Isn't that just to add insult to injury? 4 years of chaos, 4 years of open borders, 4 years of your money being worth way less than it used to be. How many millions of Americans died due to the COVID nonsense? Way more than died as COVID hit us during the Trump era. You notice that CNN got rid of the death counter when Biden was in office, and yet more people died during that time period. The restrictions on civil liberties, Americans thrown out of the military, forced jabs, utter chaos. I'm only reminding you of this because, you know, I think some of us comfort ourselves by trying to forget. It's like, oh, man, what a miserable time that was. And you feel good about the fact that you brought President Trump back into office, having had that horrific experiment in chaos. Here he is. Promise me America, like we owe him something.
2: It's coming out in November. It's available for pre-order now. It's about the challenge we faced as a nation, about the decisions I made, and why I made them.
1: Oh, no. To open our borders, to spend trillions of dollars that we didn't have, to make your children's lives that much more difficult, to get you fired from your job. It's about how
3: I made all these great decisions. Hi, I'm Joe Biden. I destroy your life. Somebody wrote a book about it. I like ice cream. I'm Joe Biden.
1: It's like, this is the video? This is the trailer? This is going to make people buy a book? Are you serious?
2: Leading the country through COVID.
1: Oh, my gosh.
2: Rebuilding our economy and restoring our democracy after the attack on January 6th.
1: You remember, Jim, when they used to record his voice and they would have to do 50 jump cuts in order to make the sentence make sense? They would have him start a sentence and every word would be a jump cut so that he could repeat it over and over and over again. And then finally, through the magic of video editing, they'd make it appear that he's spoken a complete English sentence. You notice how lazy this video is? Like, it's very well produced, but they didn't actually bother to fix his inability to speak.
2: Ending our nation's longest war in Afghanistan.
1: What? I don't think you can see this. Jim, what do you think he said? What do you think the words were that just came out of his mouth?
4: I heard war in Afghanistan, but what was right before that, I have no idea what he said.
1: He said, ending. Okay, let me pull up to it again. This is it. Ending our nation's longest war in Afghanistan. See if this makes sense.
2: Ending our nation's longest war in Afghanistan.
1: And also, that's another issue. Again, he's going to make this into one of the defining features of the book he didn't write. Ending the nation's longest war in Afghanistan. This was one of the most visible, unmitigated disasters of his entire administration. To the extent that there were people who still hadn't realized what a disaster he was. The Afghanistan withdrawal was the moment that people began to break in the opposite direction like crazy. They began running away from Democrats. After the Abbey Gate disaster, the loss of all of those American lives, the idea that he's going to retcon history, or whoever wrote this book is going to retcon history and slap his name on it and pretend like he was some big success, what a scam.
2: Strengthening NATO and supporting Ukraine. It's about why I chose to run for re-election and why I chose to step aside.
1: Okay, that's also a lie. He didn't choose any of this. He didn't choose to step aside. They trebucheted his rear end right out of the party. They said they were done with him. They put him on a debate stage in June on purpose. It was so that he could do a demonstration in front of the American people that would justify the kind of throw that they ended up pulling off. They undermined the will of the Democrat primary voter. They replaced him. Kamala didn't get a single vote on the Democrat side. And then they ran her anyway. And Joe Biden didn't want to leave. It was the source of so much drama. They had to drag his feeble body, kicking and screaming, out of the White House. And it was Jill, more than anything, that was trying to keep him there. And they succeeded. Obama succeeded. George Clooney succeeded. They went from lying about his condition to telling the truth for political expedience. And this, it bears saying all of this out loud, because I know it feels like common sense right now, but the way the left operates, it's very Orwellian. They will just keep on telling renewed and refreshed lies. They will memory hold the truth until the American people forget what really happened. This is going to be, and when this thing comes out, this book that he didn't write comes out in November, the media is going to either ignore it because they're embarrassed that Biden was a part of their history and they're trying to, again, memory hole it, or they're going to adopt some of the framing that the book has in an effort to try and rewrite history on his behalf. Oh, it's Joe. He's out of the way now. No problem for us anymore. So we may as well tell this story in a glowing way and try and use it as some sort of cudgel against Trump. You know how this works. And this idea, I chose to step aside. So, again, just lie after lie that they wrote on a script and made this old and failing man read in front of a camera.
2: Most of all, it's about my faith in the promise of America.
1: What did he call Trump supporters? What was that? Remember, there was a garbage. His faith and promise. Thank you, Jim. I was trying to remember the particular slander that he wielded against Trump supporters. His faith in America, that they write in the script here, his faith in the promise of America, his view is that more than half of Americans are garbage. The popular vote in this country is garbage. That's his view. Too big to rig, full of garbage people.
2: It's America. promise we made to those who have gone before us is to honor their sacrifice.
1: By opening our borders.
2: The promise we made to one another and to treat everyone with dignity and respect.
1: Except American citizens and the value of their citizenship.
2: And the promise they made to future generations of Americans to remain the beacon to the world.
1: What a scam.
2: Promise Me America is about my faith in America and the American people. I hope you'll read it, and I hope it strengthens your faith in what we can do as a nation and a people.
1: What an indecent human being. And what and they surrounded by indecent people to try and to tell a lie like this. Anyway, that's the that's the news. What does Joe Biden sound like these days? Like that. They didn't even really bother dressing it up, did they? The only effect they put on there was the music they put under him, the cinematic music bed where he's rambling in an incoherent way. They had to put closed captioning on screen so you could understand the words coming out of his mouth. And let me tell you, no matter what you hear or what you see, he's lying. As usual, more ahead on The Vince Show.
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1: To the phones we go. Gary is listening on the, in right now on the mighty WMAL in the nation's capital. Hello, Gary. You're on the Vince Show.
19: Hello, Vince. I just wanted to point out, as Biden is bragging about ending the war in Afghanistan, there were 13 service members killed while he was ending the war. Trump has lost 14 service members fighting a war. There's no comparison.
1: None. I mean, it's just preposterous retconning of history to try and cover up one of the most horrific scandals of a presidency that had a lot of them, didn't they, Gary? And remember, right after we lost those troops, as a way to try and cover up for the failures there, they drone struck a bunch of civilians and pretended for a moment like we struck a terror target when we didn't. So they turned that horrific withdrawal into an even further horror. And now, of course, in the book that somebody wrote with Joe Biden's name on it, they're going to pretend like this was some great moment in American history. And of course, the rest of us remember, and no doubt the families of the fallen more so than anyone, remember that Joe Biden wasn't all that interested in the people who were coming back in flag-draped coffins. He was looking at his watch, trying to figure out what time he could get out of there. This is pretty typical stuff, Gary.
19: Yeah, and no one's been held accountable. And yeah, nothing changes until someone goes to prison.
1: Yep. I agree with you. In fact, the only guy I can remember who was held accountable for all of that, remember, was Stuart Scheller. Remember Stu Scheller? He was the Marine Corps lieutenant colonel who said he filmed a video where he straight up was like, hey, shouldn't all the senior guys resign? Shouldn't you take your stars off your collars and put them on the desk and say, I'm out because of all of this? Stuart Scheller was the only one who was, quote, held accountable. He was fired for that. He lost his gig, and then he was charged with all these violations, and he said, you know what? I knew what the consequences were. I knew there would be consequences for saying this, and I felt out of honor that I needed to say something, and so he did. Whatever happened to Stuart Scheller? Oh, Stuart Scheller. Oh, the Department of War website. Mr. Stuart Scheller is the senior advisor now to the Undersecretary of War for Personnel and Readiness.
20: In this role, he leverages his extensive experience as a Marine Corps officer and in entrepreneurial pursuits to implement the President of the United States and Secretary of War's priorities for the total force. So in the end, a little bit of justice here, because Stu Scheller, he did what he did, knowing what the consequences would be. He spoke out about all of this. The military, as led by the then commander-in-chief, President Otto Penn, goes after him. And he says, I knew this was coming. I'm fine. I'm ready to accept the consequences. And now, as a man of virtue, he is giving advice in the Pentagon. He works for the Secretary of War now. Isn't that fun? That's a fun end of that story. Glad to have him doing that. Great patriot doing that. Coming up on the program, speaking of great patriots, we've got Todd Blanche seated before the United States Senate today for that confirmation hearing. He's being treated like crap today by the Democrats. This after an Obama-appointed judge down in South Florida this week tried to muddy him up ahead of the confirmation hearing. And right on cue, the Democrat senator, who's a member of an all-white club in Rhode Island, there's a Democrat senator, Sheldon Whitehouse, is a member of a whites-only club up in Rhode Island. And he has the temerity to be attacking Todd Blanche as the guy with the moral depravity. It's the whole guy's so crazy. But he's carrying water on behalf of this Obama judge, attacking Todd Blanche today. And Todd Blanche, to his great credit, is handling this exactly right. He's even keeled. He's not taking the bait. You know, if people lie about him, he's pointing out that they're lying. But he's just being the adult in the room as a bunch of emotionally incontinent Democrats are screeching about the fact that an already effective acting attorney general is, if things go correctly, about to become the full-time Senate-confirmed Attorney General of the United States, and it can't come soon enough. I think this has immense value. I'm excited for it. I've got the audio clips ahead as Todd Blanche answers some of these crazy questions, takes on the incoming. But he's used to this. Democrats abusing power? Todd Blanche is very used to that issue. So much more to get to all ahead on the Vince Show.
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7: I'm feeling lucky to have my college-age kids home with me for a few weeks this summer. And one of the things I know we're going to be talking about, AI. I've started to use it more often at the hospital to get fresh takes on patient problems that I'm trying to solve. And for my girls, well, I know that they are navigating college now with these new powerful tools. Something, frankly, that you and I couldn't have even imagined when we were in school. But while it may be tempting to outsource your studying and your work to these large language models, I beg you not to. And that's because AI chatbots tend to reproduce what researchers call weird viewpoints. That's an acronym: Western, Educated, Industrialized, Rich, and Democratic. Look, AI isn't going away, and admittedly, it can be a really powerful tool, but you don't want it doing your thinking for you. I'm Dr. Sanjay Gupta, helping you live a better life.
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1: All right, I do have Todd Blanche's testimony today, but I was just talking about the Department of War, and we've got a great announcement from Pete Hegseth today. It's amusingly, it's also just great because of what he's announcing. Specifically, he today says that the United States military will begin screening active duty members for testosterone deficiency. That's right. If they're low T. And if that's the case, that you can get some testosterone, some added testosterone medically to help out members of the military to keep you at your absolute peak. That's the big announcement today. And I'm laughing about this because I know the left is already going to be annoyed by it. How dare you? Toxic masculinity made more toxic by the United States military. So all of a sudden, because the Trump administration is for something, they're going to now be opposed to putting the correct hormone into people. The same people who are constantly trying to push cross-sex hormones are going to be upset if you get the right sex's hormone. Here's Secretary of War Pete Hegseth saying that we got to send absolute warriors into war.
27: And to meet that commitment today, I'm authorizing a new screening program for testosterone deficiency for our service members, ensuring you have the right testosterone levels to operate at your absolute best. 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It's a health assessment that happens every year. We're just adding this test. Those under 30 can voluntarily choose to get the test as well. If treatment is recommended, it's entirely your choice to receive testosterone replacement therapy. This initiative, it's not about artificial enhancement. It's about restoring and optimizing your natural capabilities, protecting your longevity, and ensuring you have the biological foundation required to sustain the fight. We owe our warriors the absolute best medical care in the world, and this program delivers on that obligation. Taking care of your long-term health means ensuring you remain strong, resilient, and capable, not just for your next deployment, but for the rest of your life, so you can thrive long after you take off the uniform.
20: Isn't that great? I love that. And of course, they're like screeching about it, you know, upset. No, no, they're just going to be more violent. Good. That's what we have them for. We want them to be lethal. That's what we're looking for. That's what we're looking for. Now, I can't wait to see all of the various services fighting amongst each other over who's going to need the most testosterone. Oh, I know. I know. I'll let them fight that out. I'll let our great members of the military fight that out. But that's pretty fun. So Secretary of War Pete Hegseth posts this today on social media. The high T Department of War, he says. Which is wonderful. So a nice little update there, which no doubt is going to tick the left off. Speaking of ticking the left off, we've got Todd Blanche appearing today for his confirmation hearing. And he's got a lot going on here. He was mixing it up with a bunch of these guys. Here, for instance, is Todd Blanche and Sheldon Whitehouse. Whitehouse, who is, again, a member of an all-white club in Rhode Island and doesn't like talking about it, but he definitely is. Blanche was doing some water carrying for this Democrat judge this week who claimed that that somehow President Trump had an illegitimate, corrupt settlement with the IRS because he wasn't taking a dime. Remember the details on this. He doesn't take a dime of money. They tried to set up a weaponization fund to pay out American citizens who've been injured by the government. And in that case, the president can't be prosecuted or harassed anymore for prior years of his tax filings because the IRS leaked his tax filings. The IRS leaked his tax filings. So listen, this is some of that Sheldon Whitehouse exchange with Todd Blanche today. Craziness.
6: Trump versus IRS. Our research indicates that senior DOJ officials have never in the history of the department before faced a judicial inquiry into a fraud on the court participated in by the Department of Justice. That was the inquiry opened in Florida. The question about fraud on the court committed by the Department of Justice remains open in the judge's decision.
20: The judge is a lunatic. The judge is an Obama appointee who was trying to muddy up Todd Blanche ahead of this confirmation hearing. Sheldon Whitehouse is a big fat fraud and a liar. And he's running his suck in the hearing, pretending like he's got some sort of moral high ground over Todd Blanche. The unprecedented nature of all of this is the fact that the IRS was leaking the tax returns of the president of the United States in an effort to hurt him. Of course, when the tax returns came out, what we found out was not that he had committed any crimes. Instead, that President Trump follows the letter of the law and pays his taxes. That was the big scandal. Isn't that crazy that he pays his taxes? Yeah, President Trump, he actually just follows the law was the story. But of course, since that failed, they've moved on to accusing him of some sort of corrupt arrangement for suing the IRS to begin with.
6: Here's what she did find. She found that the Department of Justice colluded with the Trump plaintiffs, that the Department of Justice violated DOJ policies in that collusion, that department attorneys were derelict in their responsibilities as DOJ attorneys, that the department failed to zealously advocate on behalf of the United States of America, its true client.
20: What is he talking
6: about? And as I said, the fraud on
20: the settlement was to make American citizens whole. How is it that the Department of Justice had failed to represent the interest of Americans? Sheldon Whitehouse continues to lie.
6: Hard question remains open. An unprecedented allegation about the department. As a result of that, the order was transmitted to the New York State Bar for potential disciplinary proceedings.
20: The tyranny continues, in other words.
6: I would like to ask, in addition, since this is new news, the decision was, what, 2 days ago?
20: How long has he had a lisp? Has he always had a lisp? Maybe I'm just detecting it. He's kind of a weird, spitty lisp.
6: I'd like to ask that you say to us that you will be willing to provide all of the documents and communications between the Department of Justice and the Trump plaintiffs in that matter.
8: I'm not aware of any communications. I didn't have any. So if you put a request in, we'll look at it. I mean, obviously, that's active, continued litigation in the Southern District of Florida. So it depends.
6: Explain how it is active, continued litigation in the District of Florida.
8: Well, there's been several indications that the parties of I never entered notice of appearance, but that the parties intend to appeal the judge's Monday 56-page decision.
6: Well, it'll be interesting. Do you intend to appeal the Department of Justice?
8: We weren't really even part of that decision. So to the extent there's something that we can appeal, I very vigorously will encourage the department to do so.
6: Well, here's the tell. In that case, the Department of Justice filed no answer, filed no agreement with respect to the extension of time, filed no response to the case or controversy amici, filed nothing related to the withdrawal of the complaint, filed no settlement, and filed no response to the fraud on the court inquiry. To me, as a one-time litigator, that looks like really weird behavior.
20: You're a joke is what you are.
6: And when for the first time in history there's inquiry into fraud upon the court committed by the Department of Justice, the silence from the department in response to that
20: is deafening.
6: It's deafening. And it strikes me that the stratagem here was to file no pleadings to try to keep the department out of the authority of the court.
20: Can we put dunce caps on senators while they do this? Like, you know, or maybe Pete Hegseth should lean in with a testosterone shot or something after the hearing. Just, you know, lean into the frame, be like, hey, you low T there, Mr. Whitehouse?
6: When what the department knew to be a collusive and false enterprise was blown up in that court. Now, it didn't work. Because the court found collusion.
20: He's such a goober. The guy, that's a good word for him. Goober. Sheldon Whitehouse. He's a sinister person, but he's hilariously stupid. All right, so that's Sheldon Whitehouse doing a little bit of water carrying for the left's current fake scandal of the week. Wait, what's that?

0: There was a great moment today with Sheldon Whitehouse. Todd Blanche was like, hey, you're a big fat liar. Did you know that?
1: You have refused to exclude January 6th rioters from your anti-weaponization fund. You have refused to put in writing that the slush fund is dead. Indeed, you signal to allies that payouts are still on track. You have vacated seditious conspiracy convictions against members of the Proud Boys and Oath Keepers. You hired January 6th rioter Jared Wise, who had urged the mob to kill police officers. You scrubbed press releases about January 6th prosecutions and called the releases partisan propaganda. You denied that Trump encouraged any violence on January 6th. You've cleaned house.
0: The high holy day, by the high holy day of the American left.
1: Of every attorney who worked on a case related to Trump, and you've bragged that bringing justice for violent rioters meant that every one of them was either pardoned or had their sentence commuted. I hope that our colleagues who are concerned about what happened on January 6th take that into account. Thank you.
2: Would you like to respond?
3: I would. Almost everything the senator just said, and he's protected. He's allowed to lie. But almost everything he just said was absolutely false. Okay. Starting with the fact that I have never said that any sort of violence against law enforcement is appropriate. I have never said that publicly.
0: Yeah, why would
3: I? I have never said that in a speech, and I certainly do not believe it.
0: No, that's like a lefty thing. Hitting cops, attacking police officers, burning down police precincts, setting their cars on fire, saying defund the cops. That's kind of your party, Sheldon.
3: I did not hire the person referenced. And that is, again, something that just happens not to be true. When I talk about what happened with the convicted January 6th defendants, I talk about what President Trump did. He has the absolute right to pardon anybody for any reason he sees fit.
0: That's true.
3: And every one of them got pardoned or commuted. I am not celebrating that. It is a fact.
0: And where does that power come from? What document might that derive from? Anybody know? Anybody? Does Sheldon Whitehouse know? He claims he was once a litigator. Is he familiar with the United States Constitution?
3: The fact that my department had to take action in response to those pardons by dismissing some cases is exactly what I have to do under the law, and it's what I did. So that the narrative that the senator just suggested and put on me as something I believe is absolutely not true.
1: Since he accused me of lying personally, Mr. Chairman, let me ask that I put this series of concerns into a question for the record, and that you, under oath, one by one, tell me where there's a lie.
3: I'm happy to do that.
1: We'll get that to you.
3: I'm happy to do that.
0: Yeah, then you can get owned on the record again. That'd be fun. I like how this keeps ending, with you stepping on rakes and the polls hitting you square between the eyes. So there's Sheldon Whitehouse acting like Sheldon Whitehouse today, as Todd Blanche has to put up with this crap. And once that's done, he can get back to busting criminals as the now fully confirmed Attorney General of the United States. God willing, more ahead on the Vince Show.
4: Vince Show.

0: did during this probable cause hearing. We're expecting to hear some of that audio today. Not all of it. Much of it will be redacted.
1: Did you write this language?
2: Did I type it up myself?
1: Did you write this language?
2: No.
1: Well, you put your name to it.
2: I did.
1: So who wrote this?
2: I don't know the person that actually typed it. I don't know who it is.
1: Was it one of the president's lawyers, or was it someone from the Justice Department or IRS?
2: This document would have been somebody within the Department of Justice.
1: Well, you have no idea who that is.
2: I don't know the name of the person that typed
1: and
2: it up.
1: And did you debate with them the statute of limitations, which clearly would preclude the president's claim, this $10 billion lawsuit?
2: We had extensive discussions internally about the underlying litigation.
1: And did you reject the statute?
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0: We've got a lot of things coming up for you. Michael Alfonso is going to be joining us coming up in the next hour. Perhaps you heard yesterday on our program, I was playing some audio of J.D. Vance in Milwaukee yesterday. And one of the guys he called out on stage was Michael.
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0: Jim, it looks like September's already shaping up to be a pretty busy month for us. I'm coming to see you, Jim, in Dallas and be early September because we have the Republican convention. I know, that's exciting. Isn't that exciting? The Republican convention is set to take place September 9th and 10th, Dallas, Texas. So we'll be there for those big midterm conventions. And then if for any of you who can either who are in the Kansas City area or can get there, I'm going to be doing an event with KCMO, our great affiliate KCMO, on September 16th. That'll be the following week after the convention. So we'll have a lot to discuss. I'll be joined there for that event with Pete Mundo, Kevin Keatsman, Guy Benson, and McGraw-Milhaven, the great hosts across the lineup there on KCMO. And we're doing a fun event, a dinner event at Boulevard Brewery.

0: And if you'd like to get tickets to that, you can do that by going to kcmotalkradio.com. 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My understanding is the tickets are moving. And if all of those great Americans don't draw you in, then perhaps this will. They're going to have hors d'oeuvres, whatever those are, and a take-home pint glass as well. So there's all sorts of goodies involved. It'll be great. Hors d'oeuvres. I got to look at that. Look up. I'm going to Google that. Figure out what does that mean? It's not English. 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
15: And forth with Iran. I'm Lisa Brady, Fox News.
16: After speaking with the president, it is clear that he is no longer negotiating at this moment. He is striking.
15: Fox's Trey Yang's today after his White House interview with President Trump, who says U.S. strikes will expand. There were daytime strikes earlier today, and they're getting closer to energy sites the president says he's willing to hit by next week if the Iranians are unwilling to make a deal. But back channels do exist.
16: I asked the president, when was the last time you spoke with an Iranian official? And he said, my team spoke with Iranian officials an hour ago. And it gives you a sense of the real-time updates that the administration is getting, and also the warnings that they are delivering behind the scenes. You also have these other regional players, Pakistan and Qatar, that are continuing each and every day to try to bring both sides back to the negotiating table and reach a more stable agreement. But the memorandum of understanding was a relatively stable agreement, and it was violated. And so the question is, could they reach another deal that ultimately the Iranians will adhere to?
15: A U.S. blockade of Iranian ports is back in effect. Central Command says so far, two commercial ships have been redirected. Iran's health ministry says recent U.S. strikes have killed at least 35 people, wounding more than 300. The U.S. military denies striking a civilian wheat storage facility yesterday. At his confirmation hearing, acting U.S. Attorney General Todd Blanche denying allegations he would use the Justice Department for political purposes, pressed by Democrats, including Minnesota Senator Amy Klobuchar, on a number of issues.
17: Will you commit to following clear federal law and not deploying federal agents to polling locations?
18: I will commit to following the law, Senator, of course.
17: Okay, yes. But does that include not deploying federal agents to polling places?
18: I will absolutely follow the law, no matter what it includes.
15: Blanche also telling lawmakers he takes responsibility for mistakes made during the release of the Epstein files. 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
15: Florida pauses an effort to label a Muslim advocacy group as a terrorist organization.
13: The new Florida law would allow the state to label the Council on American Islamic Relations, or CARE, a terror group. Earlier in July, Governor Ron DeSantis said what it would mean if a local government supporting CARE got state money.
22: They will lose that state funding. If you have a school that's in league with CARE, they will become ineligible for those scholarship funds.
13: Hiba Rahim, who leads CARE in Florida, argued her group and other organizations have the right to challenge the government.
23: This is an effort to silence dissent.
13: Florida officials say the pause is for the state to decide how to implement the new law, so their effort has not ended.
15: Fox's Gernal Scott. Another inflation drop. Prices at the wholesale level falling 0.3 of a point in June, a day after a report showing consumer prices also fell, led by declines in energy costs. The year-over-year inflation cooling in both reports. However, oil and gas have been rising again more recently. Right now, the Dow's up 171 points. One British grocery store hoping soccer superstition can help England win the World Cup.
24: Ahead of this afternoon's World Cup semifinal against Argentina in Atlanta, one Aldi store in the UK has pulled Argentine Malbec wine from its shelves. A sign tells shoppers the bottles were removed in solidarity with England and adds, "It's coming home." Aldi even joked on Instagram, "If this doesn't help us win, we don't know what will." The tongue-in-cheek move quickly went viral, with thousands of likes and fans calling it everything from iconic to patriotism before profit. Whether it changes the score is another story, but it has already scored plenty of attention online. Matt Murphy, Fox News.
15: That semifinal match now less than an hour away, 3 p.m. Eastern on Fox. I'm Lisa Brady. This is Fox News.
14: 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Here's your national weather forecast on WSBA.
25: A heat advisory in effect today. It's going to be hot, humid, and hazy with a high in the upper 90s. Tonight, partly cloudy with a low in the low 70s. Tomorrow, it's going to be partly sunny, hot, and humid with a high again in the upper 90s. And tomorrow night, hazy again with a low in the upper 60s.
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0: Rising from the heart of the swamp, a beacon of truth is casting its light. 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Here's Vince Colonnaise.
1: 844-484-3872, 844 for the USA. That's the way to join us today. From coast to coast, from sea to shining sea. It wasn't all Democrat madness today during this confirmation hearing for Todd Blanche. There were some good moments where Republicans were rebutting the Democrat madness. Here's Senator John Kennedy in his inimitable way questioning Todd Blanche today about whether he's a corrupt attorney general who's friends with Donald Trump and will only do things to his benefit.
2: Are you and President Trump friends?
3: I'm his lawyer, was his lawyer, and now I'm the deputy attorney general. So I met him as his criminal defense attorney. I'm not sure there's very many people who have ever had a criminal defense attorney who calls that person their friend. I now have a...
2: Well, let me put it this way. Are you enemies?
3: No, we're not enemies at all. No.
2: Have you ever seen a president of the United States appoint an enemy to be attorney general?
3: I have not.
2: Usually they appoint their qualified friends, don't they?
3: Yes.
2: I mean, one president appointed his brother, right?
3: He did, Senator.
2: And I can think of another president who appointed his former law partner. Is that right?
3: It is correct.
2: Okay. Are you responsible for all the president's decisions?
3: No, Senator, I'm not.
2: I mean, does the president get up in the morning and give you a call first thing and say, Todd, tell me what I ought to do today?
3: He does not.
2: Okay. Does he ever ask your opinion on actions he should take?
3: Yes.
2: Do you tell him the truth?
3: Every time.
2: Have you ever disagreed with him?
3: Yes.
2: And have you ever disagreed with him and he did it anyway?
3: Yes.
2: And did you go call a press conference and announce that the president made a bad decision?
3: Absolutely not.
2: That's not what attorneys general do.
3: Correct.
2: Okay. Has he ever asked you to do anything illegal?
3: No.
2: Would you do it if he asked you?
3: Absolutely not.
1: Do we need any more? That's it. I mean, that's about as tight of a summary of all these ridiculous slanders being thrown at Todd Blanche as you could possibly get. I work for the president of the United States. He is the chief executive. This is the Article II branch of government. So therefore, of course, the Justice Department falls under the president of the United States. And this idea that, oh, I'm just doing everything for him for a corrupt purpose, it's not supported by any available fact. These are just a series of slanders designed to try and foreclose upon the chance of Todd Blanche becoming the full-time attorney general of the United States. And the slanders continued. He just got done with pencil neck. Old watermelon head was there going crazy on Todd Blanche. What happened to you? You used to be somebody different, and now you're doing whatever Trump wants. You're a different person now. Listen to this. It's stupidity. This is Adam Schiff and just absolutely getting destroyed by Todd Blanche, who's very patient with this nonsense today.
4: Yeah. And in doing that, you basically decided that you were going to be the lawyer for the president and the lawyer for the IRS and the Justice Department. As the court found in this case, there was no adversarial relationship.
3: Yes,
4: the court found it was a sham. It was a collusive relationship. And what I don't understand, Todd Blanche, what happened to the Todd Blanche who was a prosecutor in the Southern District of New York?
1: What a scam.
4: What happened to the prosecutor people had respect for? What happened to the prosecutor who once respected the rule of law? What happened to the prosecutor who said that there wouldn't be a whiff of political partisanship and then prosecutes the president's enemies over seashells, cases, over making a video stating the plain law and constitution. What happened to the Todd Blanche of the Southern District of New York that could convert him into you, someone willing to say the president has both the...
1: Oh, sorry. I didn't mean to screw up the audio there for you. But what happened to your neck? Was it always a Ticonderoga number two, or did that happen later in life? What happened there, Adam Schiff?
4: That could convert him into you, someone willing to say the president has both the right and the duty to prosecute his political enemies. I cannot imagine the Todd Blanche of the old days would have ever done that. What happened to you, Todd Blanche? I'll tell you this. I think Robert Caro had it right when he said that power doesn't corrupt as much as it reveals. I suspect it has just revealed who you are. And who you are is someone willing to sacrifice everything you once believed in.
1: The sanctimony from this front. It's just, as Robert Caro once said in a famous little quip, that you are a terrible person, Todd Blanche. Robert Caro said that. Have you seen the poem on the Statue of Liberty? Like, are you serious right now? Oh, he'll say anything. How does Adam Schiff become a senator? How in the world? You'd have to have a state full of fraudulent votes to get a senator like Adam Schiff.
4: For that title, for that position of attorney general. And it is a sad story that we have seen from Trump appointee after appointee after appointee. We have seen people compromise themselves little by little and then a lot by a lot until they're sitting before this committee and trying to justify the unjustifiable. I yield back.
3: May I just briefly respond, Chairman?
5: Yes, you may.
3: Very briefly. So you asked me what happened to Todd Blanche. I am still here. I am the same exact person I was when I was a federal prosecutor in the SDNY, which is do the right thing and do everything you can to keep communities safe. So when I was a line prosecutor, when I was a supervisor, when I was the head of a division, My motivation and my goal was the same thing with the people who worked with me and worked for me, which is do the right thing, enforce the laws, and put bad guys in jail.
1: You may want to slow down, Todd Blanche. This is a very confusing concept for Adam Schiff. What was that? Did you say the right? What even is that? Adam Schiff is confused.
3: So you spend time talking about,
4: would never
3: I did not interrupt you. I did not interrupt you. A little courtesy would be appropriate.
1: Get him.
3: So when you ask me what has changed, okay, and you talk about a single document that I signed, okay, and somebody had to sign that document when the president sued, okay, so I tried to do the right thing. What I do every single day and what the prosecutors in this country do every single day and the nearly 100,000 indictments and informations that have been filed since January 20th is exactly what everybody in this building should want the Department of Justice to do, which is to make our community safer, enforce the laws, both civilly and criminally, and always do the right thing with integrity, which is exactly what I'm doing. So I am the same Todd Blanche I was when I was a federal prosecutor in the SDNY.
1: You know something? I think it is so stupid that he has to do a hearing when we already know how all of these people are going to vote. Isn't it stupid? Is there any scenario where Adam Schiff comes to his damn senses and votes for Todd Blanche and says, oh, yeah, I'm a yes for confidence? No, there's no chance. They're against anybody that the president would have put up for this role. And if they were enthusiastically for him, that would be a bad sign. A yes vote from Adam Schiff is a horrific sign for the country. It's just such a tragedy that we have to go through this dog and pony show when we know what how these votes are going to break. The only exception is some of these squishy Republicans who still suck up to Democrats from time to time. Not sure I can support you. In fact, there was an example of that today. I think, who was that? Was that Thambelina? Oh, yeah, Thambelina. John Cornyn and Thom Tillis are both on the Judiciary Committee. So that's the mess that he's got to deal with here. He's got to deal with Thambelina. Here's Thambelina's questioning today because he was like, hey, you think it's great to assault police officers? And he's like, are you serious right now? Thom likes to spend a lot of time paying lip service to the less high holy day.
6: But it's just jarring to hear people criticize this administration when they can't look in the mirror and ask themselves why they weren't criticizing an administration when they happen to have a blue jersey. now my criticism of the administration with the red jersey. January 6th, I have searched heaven and earth, and I haven't found anything except a passing comment at a C-SPAN conference. So can you tell me definitively that you think that any Capitol police officer who was harmed on January the 6th was a victim of a heinous crime at the hands of the person who did it?
5: Yes, and should have been prosecuted and was.
6: And they were. And so I just,
1: and
6: with
1: so
6: the
1: what?
6: Members, please, you know, as long as you can prove you've been consistent, use those sound bites. But don't use them when you look the other way, when fundamentally at the abstract level, President Biden did everything that you're accusing President Trump of doing.
1: That's
6: and
1: right.
6: Part of what we've got to get rid of, Mr. Blanche, is this political physics going on. American people are an exceptional people, and they always like to best each other. And what I've seen happening here is when we have a bad action of one administration, I'll be damned if we don't repeat it with the other one.
1: I'm not even really sure what he's saying here, other than that core point is correct at the end there where he says, you know, the Biden administration was out of control. They were abusing their power constantly. And this idea that you're going to slander the Trump administration for that when it's coming from the left, it's the silliest thing. But Thom, he's very caught up on January 6th. It's a very important day to him. He wants to talk about it endlessly and try and breathe life into the left's distortions of it in order to give them power. Thom's kind of a sucker on that issue. And so, of course, that's why it formed the basis of some of his questioning today. And, of course, Todd Blanche smacked it down instantly. Because you ask any patriotic American, you think it's okay to assault police officers? Every decent person is going to say, no, we support the cops. Why is this is open and shut? Why are you making a big deal out of this? Silliness. Silliness. Asked and answered. Make him the attorney general full time, please. More ahead on The Vince Show.
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1: I told you that we've got a new senator in South Carolina. This is Darlene Graham in the role now, taking over on an interim basis after her brother, Lindsey Graham, passed away this past weekend. She'll be there through January while South Carolina picks a new senator to take that position over the next 6 years. But our friends over at the Media Research Center were keeping an eye on the whack jobs in the loony bin that we call The View today. And they said that Darlene Graham is a DEI pick, and there's no way South Carolina would ever vote for anybody but a white man under any other circumstance. And somebody should tell them about Tim Scott, but maybe we will later. Hold on.
27: I don't love it. You know, she'll be the first woman to be a U.S. senator in South Carolina in the history of the state, and I think that's just fundamentally wrong that South Carolina just couldn't elect a woman, and this is the only way that it was done. I think that experience does matter, and while she is a certified optician and while she has done great work in that field,
1: she's more impressive than Sonny Austin.
27: I think that she should be representing the people of South Carolina in the U.S. Senate. I just don't.
28: Isn't this the very definition of a DEI?
27: Correct. Correct. It's everything that the Republican Party stands against. Everything. It's DEI, nepotism, all these things thrown in together. And, you know, at this very same time, Pete Hegseth blocked more promotions for women, in particular for
1: women. They're making it about merit, you colossal moron. It's nothing. The point is not to emphasize race or gender. And this thing like, oh, that's the only way anybody but a white guy can win in South Carolina is if they're given it through this corrupt arrangement. This is DEI. Are you serious? Tim Scott has been elected as the United States Senator from the other United States Senator from South Carolina. Notice that that didn't break its way into this idiotic conversation today. They're upset that she's a Republican woman. They're furious about it. If they were interested in celebrating minorities and women, they would celebrate Clarence Thomas. They don't celebrate Clarence. They hate Clarence Thomas. They hate what he represents, which is decency. Someone who refuses to act like a victim, refuses to have contempt for American history, refuses to buy the kind of bullcrap that's sold on The View. I love Sonny Hostin judging Darlene Graham. Yeah, it's fine. She might be a doctor or whatever, an actual medical doctor. As unlike Jill Biden, who is a fake doctor, Sonny Hostin's so impressive. She can judge Darlene Graham. Well, I'm glad Darlene Graham is there. I'm glad she's taking the seat for now. I'm glad she's given the South Carolina voters some space to breathe, to be able to figure out who they want to have that job permanently. And my fervent hope is that she works very aggressively in order to achieve the Trump agenda, the agenda that you and I keep voting for, the agenda that has put Republicans in a position, if they'll finally take it, to do something great for America, like pass the Save America Act. So we'll keep an eye on that. The president is set to give this massive address on Thursday. I can't wait for it. That's tomorrow. Look at that, Jim. Look how the time flies. That's tomorrow night. We'll have the president's address. We'll get all of the reactions to it as we talk to you on Friday as well. Coming up this hour, though, I want to tell you about something great the president did today. There was some conversation about, like, putting immigration enforcement on ICE, no pun intended, to put the brakes on vehicle stops. The president intervened this morning, a good outcome. But what exactly happened here? I'll walk you through the timeline in just a moment here on The Vince Show.
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1: Oh, this is fun. We're going to have to, maybe we'll have some clips for you tomorrow on all this, but J.D. Vance just got done a podcast with Joe Rogan, and he was talking about one of our favorite subjects, the Save America Act. Jim's going to have some censoring to do, but he said this is just weird Senate procedural BS. There is a subsegment of people who want voter ID but won't blow up the filibuster in order to achieve it. They're so married to these old world Senate procedures that they're going to make it impossible for us to pass Save America. The filibuster basically says anything that has to do with the budget is 50 votes. Everything else, non-budgetary, 60 votes. There's no provision in the Constitution, J.D. Vance rightly points out. Senators are so attached to the idea that the budget is 50, non-budget is 60, they're quite literally willing to prevent voter ID in America. J.D. Vance, as annoyed as the rest of us by this, expect the president of the United States to discuss some of this Thursday night. Okay, let me tell you about what's going on with immigration enforcement in the United States. There are quite a few of us who, all of us, I think any Trump voter, huge numbers of Americans voted for mass deportations. That was available in all of the polling. And so President Trump gets elected in no small part because of that desire. And he comes back into office. In this second term, that first year, they did get millions of foreign nationals out of the country, 3 million people deported either forcibly or through self-deportations. And it turns out that we just got a report from the Department of Homeland Security that the numbers have been accelerating pretty dramatically, but without all of the fanfare that we saw in the months prior. And the reason for that is Mark Wayne Mullen has made a conscious and public decision to not be so public about announcing which city they were going into next as they would surge. But the numbers have been higher. They've been higher, which is good news. In fact, we just heard from Tom Homan that June was the highest month on record in the history of ICE for these types of arrests, for deportations, arresting illegals. That is a great sign. That is precisely what people voted for. They want this. But the drama around this issue this past week has been that ICE apparently has instructed officers across the country to stop pulling people over and arresting them in vehicles. No more traffic stops, at least for now, when it comes to immigration enforcement. And one of the guys who reported on this, first of all, this was first reported by Jenny Terror. She's a great reporter with the Daily Wire, a one-time Daily Caller reporter. She's just always been phenomenal. Known her for years. Bill Malugin says this about what's going on with ICE. Yesterday, he wrote this. Breaking, per multiple federal sources to Fox, ICE has been instructed to immediately cease most vehicle stops during immigration enforcement operations nationwide, except for operations targeting the most egregious criminal aliens. This comes after two people were killed by ICE in shootings in Texas and in Maine in the last week, in incidents that began as vehicle stops. DHS alleges one of those incidents was a ramming attempt. I'm told this will be temporary until ICE officers receive new training on vehicle stops. The policy change will have significant impacts as many of ICE's arrests begin as vehicle stops when they find and follow a target, as we've witnessed on multiple embeds. More to come as we get it. And he again says that Jenny Terror was the first to break the news. He goes on, he says, in speaking with numerous ICE sources, most are expressing frustration that this will cause their arrest numbers to fall off a cliff while in effect. A large majority of their arrests involve vehicle stops. They will now largely have to rely on court arrests, detainer transfers, USCIS interviews, or consensual encounters or roving patrols on foot to make arrests in bigger numbers. ICE prefers to target people in their vehicles instead of their homes because homes require a judicial warrant to enter, and vehicles are considered safer. Someone can run into a home and grab a weapon, etc., and targets can be followed to public areas where warrants aren't required. In all the ICE embeds I've done over the years, I would say 90% or more of the targets were arrested in vehicle stops, though they were egregious aliens, murderers, rapists, etc. And those vehicle stops are still allowed to continue for now. This will have a bigger impact on targets in the U.S. illegally who have committed no other crimes. Okay, so you heard it baked in there that the explanation for this apparently was that two people were killed by ICE in separate shootings in Texas and Maine in the past week, and therefore DHS is pausing these vehicle stops for now while everybody gets training. So what are these deaths? Well, in both cases, these are illegal aliens who were fatally shot by ICE agents, both of them. In Houston, Texas, ICE shot a Mexican illegal alien in Houston, Texas. And this is the guy that DHS says, quote, attempted to ram an officer who then fired his weapon in self-defense. If that's the sequence of events, the officer had every right to fire his weapon. If they're driving a multi-thousand-pound vehicle in the direction of an officer, it's a deadly weapon. He can respond with deadly force. Where's the scandal? So now, of course, anytime an officer discharges a weapon, especially if someone dies as a result of it, there would be an investigation, no doubt, an investigation underway looking at the details. Up in Maine, ICE shot a Colombian illegal alien separately this week. CBS reports an Immigration and Customs Enforcement agent in Maine fatally shot a man in his car on Monday, DHS said, marking the second time in a week that ICE officers have used deadly force in the United States. DHS alleged the man, who was in the country illegally, had, quote, attempted to flee the scene when ICE tried to stop him at around 7 a.m. And fearing for public safety, an officer discharged his weapon. He later died from his injury. So the officer believed there was a public safety threat, discharges the weapon, kills the illegal alien. So those are the two stories. Now, is that justification to stop immigration enforcement? No, it's not. So a lot of decent people see this news yesterday and they say, what are we doing? Bill Malusian's source is saying, this is really going to hamstring us if we can't do these vehicle stops. We need to do it. So the border czar, Tom Holman, went on the Fox News channel to talk about all of this. And he said, look, it's just a temporary pause. Now, Holman is a guy that I have a lot of faith in. I like Holman quite a bit. Border czar really believes in securing our borders, very aggressive on deportations. So I take his assessment here in good faith. Take a listen to Tom Holman. But again, I just don't know how you can keep the pace without actually continuing these vehicle stops. But here's Tom Holman explaining.
0: The decision was made by the secretary along with leadership at ICE. But look, it's not a policy change. It's a temporary pause. Look, we had the last couple of shootings, ICE leadership along with DHS believes they want to look at these last couple of incidents and look, is there something that could have been done better? Is there any training that can be improved? Or it's simply ICE doing their job and bad things happen when people don't comply with law enforcement officers. So I think it's going to be a short pause, and I'm confident that ICE is well-trained in vehicle stops, and you're going to see us keep moving forward. But this is just a temporary pause where they look at the incidents. But let me say this, too. I hear a lot of noise right now. This is going to affect ICE arrests, and it's not going to. Look, I've done this for a long time. You can when that alien leaves his home before he gets into the car, you can arrest him then. You can wait till the vehicle gets to the destination and arrest him then. Every case is different. Now, we know vehicle assaults are up over 3,400%. So if we can arrest that alien outside that vehicle and take that two-ton weapon away from him, that's good in some instances. Other instances, we still need to do vehicle stops for a significant criminal. You may want to stop him in a desolate area before he gets downtown. You certainly don't want to stop a criminal alien near a school that in the middle of recess with 100 kids in the playground. Right. There are so many circumstances these agents need to look at to make these decisions. So I do not think this short pause can affect the arrest, because the alien can be arrested before or after that vehicle. But this is what I understand, talking to the director of ICE, it's a short pause just to make sure we're doing the right thing.
1: You can do it while still allowing these guys to actually do vehicle stops. You know, every law enforcement agency undergoes routine training. Every law enforcement agency should have their guys out on the range periodically, making sure they can fire those weapons accurately. Under stress and whatever it is they do to keep law enforcement fresh so they can do their job well and protect the public. But to stop it entirely, yeah, you can see why people are reacting to this, because they want the mission to continue. Now, to the point about how many deportations we've had, Tom Holman gave us a great update yesterday. He goes, June was the best month we've had so far, and that's in the history of ICE.
10: Will this change on vehicle stops lower the rate of deportation during the pause?
0: No. You know what? Let me address that for me. I'm sick and tired of reading about how the administration's lost their guts with, you know, mass deportations. And do you know June, last month, ICE arrested more aliens than any month in the history of the agency? So, you know, people say ICE is not serious about their job. Last month, the most aliens arrested in the history of the agency, more than last year, more than when you had the FBI, ATF, DEA, Border Patrol, ICE all out there, ICE by themselves, with their 287G partners, had the most arrests in history of the agency. Now, were numbers down for a few months? Yeah. Why? Because the department was shut down.
1: Okay, let me pause on 287G, what that is, because I think this is such an important detail. 287G is an arrangement between local police departments and the federal government deputizing local cops to help with immigration enforcement. Isn't that a great thing? So that ICE agents don't need to be in every community everywhere. Local cops can assist in some of this if they sign up for that 287G program. Now, this is a bit of a cheat code. If you were a sincere lefty who was like, hey, I don't like ICE in my community, there's a way to stop that. Become a 287G partner. Enforce immigration law, thus need for ICE agents to be coming into your community. Now, ICE agents are wonderful. They're enforcing the law. They should be in every community where they're needed. I'm not worried about that at all. I think that's great. But if you were sincere about this, if it was specifically ICE agents, we don't want ICE agents, well, then be 287G partners. But they're not. They don't want ICE in the community, and they don't want their own cops enforcing immigration law, because it's not about ICE. It never was. It's about immigration enforcement entirely. They want illegals in the United States causing chaos and giving Democrats power. That's what it's about. Otherwise, they'd be jumping at the chance to sign up for 287G. ICE, they're too heavy-handed. Don't you worry. We've got 287G here, though. Local cops will assist. They don't do it. So Tom Holman's saying that the communities who have it are helping us deport a lot of people. That's great. That's great. But he does point to the fact, he goes, we've had some prior months where the numbers were down. You know why? As always, Democrats.
0: Now, were numbers down for a few months? Yeah. Why? Because the department was shut down. Right? Agents weren't getting overtime paid. They weren't getting travel. I mean, the travel cards were maxed out, so they couldn't travel to operations. The targeting wasn't being funded like it should have been. So the department was shut down, so of course the numbers are shut down. And why did the Dems shut down the governor? I'll tell you why, because I was in negotiation because of Minneapolis. They had concerns about things in Minneapolis. Now, I'm not going to make a judgment call on everything happened in Minneapolis, but that's why they shut it down.
1: No, I'm sorry, Tom. Look, he's being, I think, too generous to them. It's not about concerns in Minneapolis. They like having illegals in the country. They don't like borders, and they love any opportunity to foreclose on immigration enforcement. That's why they did it. That's why they did it. Now, on the vehicle stop story, I've got a good outcome here for you. President Trump, undoubtedly like you, was concerned about this. And this morning, in the wake of all of these headlines, ICE isn't doing vehicle stops. ICE isn't doing vehicle stops. President Trump put out a statement this morning declaring that he is ordering ICE officers to get back on the road and do vehicle stops. He said the men and women of ICE are doing a great job, one that has to be done. Crime is way down in America, in many cases with numbers that haven't been seen in decades. The open border policy of sleepy Joe Biden allowed 25 million people to pour into our country, unchecked and unvetted. Many were criminals, and we have to get them out. In order to do this, we must be strong, tough, and smart, and we cannot give up one of ICE's most important and effective crime-fighting tools, the traffic stop. Once we do, we're playing right into the criminals' hands. The radical left Democrats, his word, would like to see this done, but it won't happen on my watch. ICE, be judicious, fair, and smart, and go back and do your very important job. Keep those crime stat records coming. Remember, you're loved and respected in America. Thank you for your attention to this matter, President Donald J. Trump. So, yeah, we shouldn't have removed this tool, but it was just for a couple hours until the president reversed it. Thank you, Mr. President. Precisely what I voted for. More ahead on The Vince Show.
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1: Well, Chuck Schumer is he's a crazy person, but he was on the floor of the Senate. Let's see, this was yesterday. He was giving a big old speech, and it doesn't take an investigative reporter listening to this with intensity to hear something that sounds a lot like flatulence in the middle of his remarks. Here is Chuck Schumer being the most productive he's ever been.
4: And we need a complete investigation that's independent. Now on Iran and the NDAA, when all the Trump administration...
1: What was that?
4: Now on Iran and the NDAA.
1: In case you're wondering, I did not see him brush the microphone. There was no, you know, distortion as the result of bumping. That sounds like, yes, that does sound like the product of a raw hamburger diet. Or maybe some combination of the of that lettuce problem that's going around and the raw hamburger. I wouldn't be surprised if he's combining those two things. That's Chuck Schumer, the gaseous leader of the Democrats.
4: Now on Iran and the NDAA.
1: Okay. Anyway, I know. You're probably saying to yourself, Vince, come on. That's very immature. I agree with you. I agree completely. I'm just telling you like it is. Why did he do that in front of a microphone? This is how comfortable he is.
5: He was talking about Iran, which affects gas prices.
1: Yeah, so it's fair. Oh, it really is so crazy. We've got so much more to get to. I've got tomorrow on the program, we're going to have to go through some of what J.D. Vance has been talking about. He rightly identifies that it's crazy that a city like Los Angeles is basically like Port-au-Prince, Haiti right now. It's like going to the embassy. He was talking about going to a fancy party right next to Skid Row. He's like, it's beautiful on the inside, but it's walled. It's got all these guards. You step right out and you're like in the middle of a third world country. Yeah, that's right here in America. Thank goodness we've got people in charge who finally recognize that and care about it. We'll talk about it and so much more tomorrow on The Vince Show.
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9: Reassurance on Capitol Hill. Elisa Brady, Fox News. It's a common theme at three confirmation hearings, one of them for Dr. Erica Schwartz, the president's pick to lead the CDC.
10: Schwartz served as deputy surgeon general in the first Trump administration. She's a retired public health service rear admiral, telling Senate Help Committee members today that she's always stood up for what is true and right.
11: You have my assurances that I will do that. I will never betray the science, ever. I will go where the science leads us. I will not have predetermined answers to conclusions.
10: Schwartz commits to restoring trust post-COVID as Democrat lawmakers criticize turnover at the CDC.
9: Fox's Alexandria Hoff, the former CDC director, was ousted after a dispute with the health secretary over vaccine policy. Dr. Schwartz also telling a Senate panel she would look into why mandatory surveillance of cyclospora was ended last year. That's the parasite driving the current outbreak of a stomach illness in more than 30 states, suspected of being linked to lettuce. But the specific source still under investigation. Acting Attorney General Todd Blanche also facing lawmakers, insisting he would not use the Justice Department for political purposes if confirmed as AG. Former federal prosecutor Jay Clayton facing questions from Democratic Senator Mark Warner about his qualifications to be Director of National Intelligence.
12: If you get this job, you're going to have intimacy with all of the nation's top closely guarded secrets.
13: As the U.S. Attorney for the Southern District of New York, I've gained significant national security experience.
9: Clayton says that includes cases involving foreign terrorist groups, counter-espionage, and the abuse of communications platforms. A fifth day of strikes on Iran.
14: President Trump said that the strikes are going to continue and expand against the regime. Well, this morning, U.S. Central Command announced around 6 a.m. Eastern time that they were striking once again during the daytime Iranian territory.
9: Fox's Trey Ying, the president ramping up pressure on Iran to make a deal. 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
19: Let's start in York County, getting word of an accident. 30 westbound west of the Hellam exit near the Shoe House. Got one in York Township, South Queen Street near Tyler Run Road, just off 83. And they're clearing one in Chancellor Township, Middle River Road at Furnace Road. 83 north and south are looking good. Lancaster County, Manheim Township, accident New Holland Avenue in the area of Fountain Avenue. We're in good shape, 283. John Wilsbach, right now traffic.
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8: Here's your national weather forecast on WSBA.
22: A heat advisory in effect today. It's going to be hot, humid, and hazy with a high in the upper 90s. Tonight, partly cloudy with a low in the low 70s. Tomorrow, it's going to be partly sunny, hot, and humid with a high again in the upper 90s. And tomorrow night, hazy again with a low in the upper 60s.
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30: 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A clear, fresh voice cutting through the noise to tell the truth. It's the Guy Benson Show. Filling in for Guy Benson, here's Ross Kaminsky.
31: Well, happy Wednesday. I am indeed the aforementioned Ross Kaminsky, coming to you from the home office in Denver. It is so great to be back filling in for Guy Benson. I got two very quick things I just want to give you right off the top. Two things I want to say right off the top. First, I was just incredibly surprised and happy to hear that my services were needed to do some fill-in for Guy after he got selected by NASA to be part of the next Artemis mission, as they have some kind of experimental thing regarding broadcasting in space. I had no idea that was even a thing going on, but as Guy is out doing his NASA training, I get to do some of the fill-in. So I am really, really excited to learn about that. So that was one thing I wanted to tell you. And then the other thing that I wanted to tell you is,
0: almost everything I will say during today's show is true. Okay, so moving on. There was a big news story that maybe these days that we're in now wouldn't surprise you that changed a lot overnight. But the big news story, and I'll give you one example because this headline was all over the place, but one example headline from a website called News of the United States. ICE orders agents to halt car stops after request from Susan Collins. So that's interesting on a couple of levels, what ICE is doing and the fact that Susan Collins made the request. Now, I'm sure everybody listening to this show knows that Tom Homan is now in charge of all this stuff. Now that Kristi Noem was fired, which was probably long overdue, Tom Homan seems like the real deal. He's been doing this for decades for administrations of both parties. And he explained a bit why ICE was pausing these vehicle stops. If we could have clip 24, please.
1: That decision was made by the secretary along with leadership at ICE. But look, it's not a policy change. It's a temporary pause. Look, we had the last couple of shootings, ICE leadership along with DHS believes they want to look at these last couple of incidents and look, is there something that could have been done better? Is there any training that can be improved? Or it's simply ICE doing their job and bad things happen when people don't comply with law enforcement officers. So I think it's going to be a short pause, and I'm confident that ICE is well trained in vehicle stops, and you're going to see us keep moving forward. But this is just a temporary pause where they look at the incidents.
0: So that was interesting. And I think everything he said makes perfect sense, especially from his perspective. I will say, by way of teasing for tomorrow's show, and this can all change based on what happens with television schedules and so on, but I am expecting to talk with Paul Morrow tomorrow and discussing this issue with Paul, because I think this may be an issue where he and I disagree, because I'm a little upset with ICE for these deaths. And maybe I'll get to that in a minute. But what I really want to focus on here at this moment is, so Tom Homan comes out and says the Secretary of Homeland Security decided we are going to pause these traffic stops. Now, there are exceptions even in that policy, including, for example, if they are chasing someone who has a warrant out for murder, let's say, that's a different thing than just trying to find someone who is an illegal alien who has an order of removal for some reason that doesn't involve a violent crime. So the policy is, or I should say was, and I'll explain that in a second here, was very briefly, like, we're going to pause doing these traffic stops in most situations. Then this morning, President Trump put out on Truth Social a pretty long post, and in the interest of time, I won't share all of it, but he talks about crime going down. He talks about Joe Biden allowing many millions of illegal aliens into our country. He says many of them were criminals. And now I'm going to quote, "And we have to get them out. In order to do this, we must be strong, tough, and smart, and we cannot give up one of ICE's most important and effective crime fighting tools, the traffic stop. Once we do, we are playing right into the criminals' hands." And then he goes on to say, well, Democrats would like to get rid of the traffic stop. But then he says, "ICE, be judicious, fair, and smart, and go back and do your very important job." So that's interesting, right? So the Secretary of Homeland Security, clearly in conversation with Tom Homan, who has Donald Trump's strong support, or he wouldn't be in the job, they come up with this temporary pause, and President Trump, within hours, torpedoes it and says, go back and keep doing that stuff. I have to say, I don't envy ICE on this, and this is a thing that I'm really looking forward to talking to Paul Morrow about tomorrow. And I suspect, because it's the same thing on my own radio show here in Denver, that what I'm going to say next is not exactly in line with everything that every listener believes. Let's just put it that way. I'm very frustrated for a variety of reasons. We know what happened in Minnesota. Two Americans were killed. And I'll put this gently. I think that ICE misconstrued or misled the American public about what happened there. And I didn't think either of those was a legitimate shooting. And especially the one of the guy on the ground. I just thought that was all bad. All right. And I'm going to move on from there. Now we have two more shootings. We had one about a week ago in Houston and one a couple of days ago in Maine that brings us to this whole thing about Susan Collins requesting of Mark Wayne Mullen, Secretary of Homeland Security, to put a pause on these traffic stops. And the thing that jumps out at me about both of these illegal aliens, they were both illegal aliens and they're both dead now. Now, with the first one, he'd been in the country around 30 years. As far as I can tell from reporting, he had no criminal record. He was in the process with the federal government. He had submitted fingerprints to the federal government, doing whatever he needs to do for some kind of work permit. I don't know the process, but clearly he was trying to do the right thing here. And then he gets kind of surrounded by two unmarked vehicles and guys start getting out. And I suspect that he's just afraid of being mugged or kidnapped or robbed and just, you know, went to take off. He had no reason to think he'd be pulled over. He hadn't committed any crimes, right? I'm not talking about being in the country illegally as a crime. That's not what I mean, right? Some other crime. There wasn't a warrant out for his arrest, right? Maybe there was an order of removal for somebody. But here's the thing. Not him. Not the guy in Texas. Not the guy in Maine. Neither one of those guys was the target of that enforcement action. They were both the wrong people pulled over by ICE. Yes, they were both illegal aliens, but they were not the people ICE was going after, and ICE killed them both. And I think that's not okay. Now, you can agree or disagree on, you know, any of that and what Tom Homan said about not complying with law enforcement, but probably at some point these guys didn't even know it was law enforcement and still they're dead. But President Trump in his Truth Social talks about, and I'll quote again, and here he's talking to ICE. Remember, you are loved and respected in America. Now, here's the thing for me. I want ICE to be loved and respected in America. There are plenty of people. We know who they are, various socialists. There's going to be one of these people who's going to unfortunately be representing Denver in Congress starting next year. Socialists who hate cops, probably hates America, hates ICE, all this stuff. But they're not most people. Most people have a level of respect. And what I really want to focus on is want to have a level of respect for federal law enforcement. And what troubles me about Trump torpedoing this temporary pause is that I think this kind of temporary pause showing a little bit of sensitivity to the things that many Americans care about, even Americans who want to get illegal aliens out of the country more aggressively, that doesn't mean you want people dead. And so a temporary pause to just make sure people are trained right and know what the protocol is and all that, it really does show a sensitivity to what most Americans want. And I think that Donald Trump is kind of getting in ICE's way, putting ICE in a position where they could pause for days or a week or two or three or whatever it might be. Not a very big deal. And I think it would benefit the reputation a lot. Now Trump's not letting him do that. So I actually think it's bad for ICE for Donald Trump to have said, just get back to it. I think it's a real mistake. Now, the other thing that I want to mention, it was right in the first headline I shared with you. ICE orders agents to halt car stops after request from Susan Collins. Now, this is actually very smart politics. And keep in mind that the Homeland Security Secretary, Mark Wayne Mullen, got that job coming out of the U.S. Senate. So just some weeks ago, basically, he was a senator. So he knows Susan Collins real well. And Susan Collins is in the political fight of her life in Maine. We don't know who she'll be up against since the rapey Graham Plattner dropped out. And by the way, why did anybody ever support a guy with so many freaking red flags? Are you kidding me? A Nazi death's head tattoo? A fake oyster farmer who, like, hobby farms a few oysters on his rich friend's private island and sells them to his mom's restaurant, who claimed that he bought his house with support from the VA, but it was actually a $200,000 loan from his dad, who went to a fancy boarding school and claims to be a man of the people. Oh, my gosh. How, anyway, I digress. I just can't believe that guy got as far as he did. But so now the Democrats are going to replace him. We don't know he's going to replace who they're going to replace him with. And Susan Collins is in a blue state. She wins and she wins and she wins. But she's in a blue state in a year that is very unfriendly this year, very unfriendly to Republicans and to incumbents. And she's both. Now, again, one of my favorite George W. Bushisms, misunderestimate. Polls always misunderestimate Susan Collins. She always does better than the polls. And part of the reason that Graham Platner got forced out by Democrats, who seemed okay with his Nazi tattoo and with his being a little bit rapey, right? I think part of the reason they ended up turning on him so fast, and why that story came out when it did, while there was still time to replace him, is that polls were showing that his lead against Susan Collins was slipping, and even a couple polls already had him behind, and Democrats didn't want to lose to her again. And so they torpedoed him. They're going to put someone else in. For Susan, so that's a key seat for Democrats to win if they want to try to take back the Senate. They've got to have Maine if they want to try to take back the Senate. In order to try to help her, Mark Wayne Mullen agreed to her request to pause these vehicle stops as part of the immigration stuff. It lets her campaign in Maine saying, hey, look what I did. I got DHS to stop, at least for now, these traffic stops. It's a huge political win for her on an issue that's hugely important in Maine right now. And so I think not only did Donald Trump kind of get in the way of ICE being able to improve their own reputation, but he also very much hurt Susan Collins politically at a time when it wouldn't have taken much at all to help her just by letting Mark Wayne Mullen make that decision. I'm Ross Kaminsky, in for Guy Benson.
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0: Happy Wednesday. I'm Ross Kaminsky in for Guy Benson. Thanks for your company. Oh, it's always just such a pleasure to be in for Guy, and I very much appreciate being invited back. And I know normally I drag Christine into the conversation at the end of the show for home stretch, and we'll certainly do that. But I saw this topic, you know, I'm in Denver. I saw a New York topic that I just thought was so wacky in a way that I wanted to talk about it for a minute, and I wanted to get Christine involved because I'm sure she's got a thought or three. And the headline from the New York Post is New York City Councilwoman eyes eliminating live fish as prizes at carnivals. So Councilwoman Vicky Palladino doesn't like when people win the little goldfish in the plastic bags at the carnivals, and she's trying to ban that. And I have a couple of thoughts about it. But Christine, what do you think?
18: Well, I have two thoughts about this. One, Megan will not be bringing any fish into my home. So I kind of like this. I once brought a fish. Rest in peace, Artie. He lasted 3 weeks. And, you know, we sent him on his way and that great toilet bowl in the sky. But I don't understand having fish. So I understand. I'm okay with that, but I have a problem with her specifically because
0: because of this or because of something else.
18: Councilwoman, you're in New York City.
0: Right.
18: We've got a lot of other things to worry about right now. So maybe, you know, let's put the fish aside and just start working on, I don't know, let's say this horrific homeless situation we have.
0: Well, I mean, you're in New York. Socialism's going to take care of everything. Everything's free now. Christine, didn't you know that?
18: Yeah, I mean, I guess all we have to worry about is the goldfish.
0: Yeah, that's right. Everything's taken care of. As part of this councilwoman's argument, and this actually is kind of a bad story, but she talked about hearing about some teen boys who won a goldfish a couple months ago and then went on to like torture the goldfish. And this councilwoman's kid said that these boys threw the goldfish, stomped on the fish, and pulled on the fish's fins to make some teenage girls squeamish, which I would just note to any teenage boys who are listening right now, that is probably not a great way to get her to say yes to going to the prom with you, like torturing a fish. And I don't know if that's just really bad parenting, but I in a way, like, I want to be really mad at this councilwoman, but I kind of get it. You know, I don't know. Torturing animals doesn't seem like a great idea.
18: I do get it, but like how much goldfish awareness do we need to bring to the community? Like, you know, like, I don't think we have a very big population of teenage boys stomping and pulling the fins of goldfish. Now, we do. Mm-hmm. I will tell you, I can look right outside my window right now. We do have a huge population of homeless people that are walking zombies ready to probably stomp on me.
0: Yeah, so, that's why they say please don't feed the animals.
18: I'm just saying, like, I get her point, but come on, lady, let's worry about some bigger things. Bigger fish to fry.
0: Nice.
18: Oh my God, well played. So funny.
0: The New York Post says New York City would join a list of jurisdictions that already bans giving away fish, including Connecticut right near you and Iowa and, of course, Berkeley, California. They also say that right now in New York, you cannot give away animals as prizes except for fish and purebred livestock. There you go. A fish story.
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14: York County, Spring Garden Township, and Queen Street are wrapped in road. Got one Hopewell Township, Plank Road at Rhinely Road. Got a fender bender on 30 right near the Shoe House. 83 North and South are looking good. Lancaster City have an accident, King Street to Plum Street. Then you got one Mannheim Township, New Holland Avenue at Fountain Avenue. Signal problems, Lancaster City on Franklin Street at New Holland Avenue. John Will Spock, right now traffic.
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33: Filling in for Guy Benson, here's Ross Kaminsky.
0: Happy Wednesday afternoon or evening, whatever time it is when you're hearing me talk. I am Ross Kaminsky coming to you from Denver. My home radio station is KOA. If you want to give me a check me out at some point, I'm on 6 a.m. to 9 a.m. on KOA. I am just so happy, proud to be filling in for the great Guy Benson again. I'm always so happy to get asked, happy and amazed to get asked to come back. So thanks for having me. And I would just like to just briefly, before we get back to political stuff and serious stuff, I would just briefly like to share a very stupid story with you because we're all friends here. And I was telling Christine and the whole crew earlier, it hurts to sit and it hurts to stand. And I must really love you to be doing this for 3 days in a row, because here's what happened. And I'm telling you right up front, this is stupid, but I've got to tell you the story. So I really enjoy playing racquetball, but I hate losing. So I'm a very aggressive player, and I would from time to time, you know, run into the wall. I would dive for a ball. I mean, I still, like, there's part of my shin on my right leg that I can't feel just from years of nerve damage from diving for the ball in a racquetball court. And I just thought, all right, I'm getting hurt too much. Never a really bad injury, but it's like come home bruised. And my wife says, why are you doing that? You're getting hurt. Like, stop it. And so I thought, okay, I'm going to try pickleball. And because pickleball, there's no wall, and it just seems like a lovely little sport. And many folks who play it are quite a bit older than I am. And I thought, okay, it seems kind of low impact, low risk. I'm going to give it a try. So a friend of mine, whose name is Todd, which is information you don't need at all, he has a pickleball court at his house. And he said, Ross, you want to come up and we'll teach you some things and we'll play a little pickleball. And I like I said, I play racquetball. I've played a lot of tennis. I'm pretty good at the racket sports. And I said, yeah, that's awesome. Let's do it. And so I went up to Todd's house to play some pickleball, and maybe our third or fourth game, but, you know, within an hour and change, what I call the first time I ever played pickleball. I was lunging forward for a shot that was sort of dipping low, like if you're a tennis player and you're trying to get a drop shot as it's sort of dinking over the net, right? So I was lunging forward for that, left foot forward, and my left foot slid out in front of me a little bit, and I felt a pop in the back of my upper left leg, like just below the butt, very top of the leg. I felt a pop. I was already down low, but my leg completely gave out after that, fell to the ground, which didn't hurt. I was already so low that falling down the rest of the way, it didn't hurt me. It was fine. But oh my gosh, that hurt a lot. And then my friends brought out a chair, put me sitting in the chair, and I believe I passed out from the pain for a little while. Not a long while, 5-10 seconds, but I think I passed out from the pain. Long story short, and again, I'm telling you, this was the first time I ever played pickleball, and I decided to play it because I thought it was lower risk. That's what makes this story so stupid. I completely ripped the hamstring tendon, completely ruptured it off of the bone all the way at the top by the hip. And it pulled down into my leg. I don't want to get too gruesome here, but it pulled down into my leg. I got like a liter of blood in my upper leg. It hurt like a you know what. And I had surgery about 2.5 weeks ago, and I'm on the mend as I'm sitting here right now having this conversation with you. I've got a little pillow under part of my butt to keep part where, like, where the incision is a little bit, you know, a little less pressure off the on the chair. And on my right, my crutches are sitting here next to me. So when I need to go get a drink of water, I hobble over and do that. And then, so here's the dumbest thing of all, as if it could get dumber than that. So then people see me on crutches and they see me, you know, hobbling around, and they ask what happened. And I tell them, you know, a shorter version of the story than I just told you. And now all these people are coming out of the woodwork saying, oh yeah, I got hurt playing pickleball, or my friend got hurt playing pickleball. A friend of mine who's a doctor said, oh yeah, I know another guy who's a doctor, and he was playing pickleball and he ran up to the net and he didn't stop in time, and he went over and he hit his head and he got a traumatic brain injury and he had to stop practicing medicine. And there's actually even a worse story than that, but I won't share it with you because it's just, I don't want to even bring you down. And my surgeon, and I will say I got very lucky here. I got connected with the guy who is the head team doctor of the Denver Broncos, and he did my surgery. And so I'm in very good hands, and I'm sure I'll be fine. So that's fine. But he said, oh yeah, pickleball is clearly a game created by orthopedic surgeons. Lots of people said that. And then two different people said, oh yeah, we call it cripple ball. Like, where were you people before? Why didn't you tell me this before I went to play pickleball the first time? Why didn't you tell me? And then, a friend of mine at the radio station, his son-in-law is the head of the United States Pickleball Association. And so he brought me a pickleball hat and a pickleball keychain. And there we are. I told you it was a stupid story. I'm grateful that you sat through it. Speaking of sitting, I'm sitting here right now just trying to not be too uncomfortable. But that's how much I love you, that I'm willing to sit here like that just for the chance to fill in for the great Guy Benson. So let's do a couple other things. I'm not sure if this is still going on, but a little bit ago, Todd Blanche, the acting attorney general, was still testifying. He had been there for hours and hours, testifying in the U.S. Senate at the Judiciary Committee, trying to get the votes to be confirmed as the actual attorney general. In other words, to get that acting term taken away from his title and just be the attorney general. So it's going to be a very interesting thing for him, because one of the reasons is that Lindsey Graham was on that committee, and Lindsey Graham is now not on that committee. And so it means they have no margin for error. Basically, if they lose one Republican vote, then Blanche won't be confirmed at the committee level. It would still have to go to a vote of the full chamber, but it only needs a simple majority. It can't be filibustered. But I don't know how easy that's going to be. John Cornyn is on that committee, And John Cornyn is, of course, the incumbent senator from Texas who lost his primary to Ken Paxton. And it's entirely possible, because of kind of the anti-incumbent mood right now, it's entirely possible that Cornyn would have lost that nomination even if Donald Trump had not endorsed Paxton. But Donald Trump did endorse Paxton. And, you know, Cornyn was not always the most, you know, hardcore in-line Trump foot soldier, but he was never bad to Trump. And so I think it kind of risky now when you're in these situations where you need Cornyn's vote. So we'll see. Cornyn was challenging Todd Blanche today about this anti-weaponization fund. And I don't need to explain that to you. Anybody listening to this show knows what that is about, so I'm not going to go through it all again. But I did see another story from the Hill about Senator Dick Durbin, who is the number two Democrat in the Senate and the top Democrat on that committee, who met with Todd Blanche before the hearing and has said publicly now that Blanche told him that that anti-weaponization fund was a mistake, which is an interesting thing to say. One wonders if Donald Trump is going to have anything to say to Blanche about saying that the anti-weaponization fund was a mistake, to which I assume Blanche would say, hey, do you want me to get confirmed or not as attorney general? So that's what's going on there. I don't know whether he's got the votes. Oh, here's the thing. Here's the thing that you might find of interest, because I didn't know the answer. So you know that Senator Lindsey Graham passed away, and we are going to talk with Trey Gowdy, who was Lindsey Graham's good friend, a little bit later on the show. And Lindsey Graham's sister, Darlene, was named by South Carolina Governor Henry McMaster to fill out the rest of his term. And then that'll probably go till December. I mean, theoretically, it goes till January, but usually the Congress critters, they leave in December for the Christmas New Year's break and typically don't come back until it is the next Congress. So it's probably until December that Darlene will be doing this job. So one thing I did not know was whether Darlene would automatically be on the same committees that her brother Lindsey Graham was on. Now, of course, she's not going to go in and be chairman of the budget committee, such as Lindsey Graham was. And some of these things are highly technical, right? I wouldn't necessarily expect someone who's never been in Congress to end up on the budget committee, especially if your background isn't finance and her background is not finance. Her background is, I don't know exactly what it is, but it seems like somewhere in the area of nursing and helping people with disabilities and that kind of stuff. So maybe not budget committee. Anyway, I texted a U.S. senator who I won't name, but who I know pretty well. And I asked this senator, will Lindsey Graham's sister, given that she is filling the rest of this term, automatically be on the same committees that he was on? And this senator said back to me in text, and I quote, committee assignments are being worked out. Nothing is automatic. So I don't think that's huge breaking news, but I thought you might find it of interest, because I found it of interest. So we'll see how all that goes. I think you're probably aware of this already, but I'll just run through it quickly. Obviously, Lindsey Graham had won his primary and was going to win the general election easily to have, I think, a fifth term in the United States Senate. But now the process will be a bunch of people are going to throw their hats in the ring. Seems like Nancy Mace wants to do it, but it also seems like she's got some kind of odor on her in South Carolina, and the people there don't want her much anymore. Ralph Norman, a 71-year-old congressman who's very, very Trumpy, seems to want it. Although I'll tell you what, nothing in particular about Ralph Norman. I don't love him. I don't hate him. But if I were wanting to, if I were South Carolinians, I would probably look to elect someone a little younger who maybe could be in that job for a while. I don't know whether that'll, you know, how that'll all play out. And whoever else is going to go in, there's a rich businessman who might be interested, but they'll all put their names in the hat. And then I think it's August 11th. They will have the primary. If nobody gets 50%, there will be a runoff a couple of weeks later. And then whichever way, whether someone gets 50% in the first round or whoever wins the runoff, then that person will be the Republican candidate facing the Democrat who has already been selected in their primary. And I'm blanking on her name, but it doesn't matter because she's going to lose. But that person, the Republican who comes out of this current process, will face the Democrat in November. So that's how it's all going to work. Now, I want to take just one moment here and kind of tease what I want to talk about with you in the next segment of the show. A thing that is maybe not the most important topic in the world, but everybody has an opinion about, is daylight saving time. And there was a strange thing that happened a couple of years ago, because normally bills, especially sort of controversial stuff, can get through the House and then die in the Senate. And that's actually happening a lot lately. But a couple years ago, we had the opposite, where a bill to make daylight saving time the year-round time passed the Senate and then got stuck in the House. Well, there's a big update on this story, and I'm going to share it with you in the next part of our conversation. I'm Ross Kaminsky, in for Guy Benson. 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
16: York County have an accident there on 30 eastbound right near the Shoe House, partially blocked. Going to find some slowing past that. Spring Garden Township accident, South Queen Street or Rapton Road. Got one Hopewell Township on Plank Road at Rhinely Road. Lancaster City accident, King Street to Plum Street. Got one outside Elizabethtown, 743, right at the off-ramp from 283 westbound. 222's in good shape. John Wills Spock, right now traffic.
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1: From Florida, and I think Marco Rubio was involved at some time as well, but House members as well. And part of the reason is that Florida is very far south, right? So you don't have these as big a difference in the number of hours of daylight from summer to winter. But the big thing is that in Florida, there are lots of golfers, in particular, lots of rich golfers, but also lots of rich golf club owners. And the people who own the golf clubs, and I don't mean the thing you swing to hit the ball, but the place with the clubhouse and all the, and the golf course, right? That's what I mean by golf club. Those people want daylight saving time. Because, gosh, in January in Florida, most of the time, you can still play golf. It's not like, you know, in Colorado or Minnesota or whatever. So they've been pushing for this for years. And it seems to me, I'm having a brain cramp on the name I'm trying to think of here. But I do think there's a guy, you can probably tell me his name, but I do think there's a guy who is of some influence right now in the United States of America, who lives in Florida, who has a lot of money, who likes to play golf and also owns a golf resort. I'm blanking on his name, but you probably know the guy I'm thinking of. So what I want to just talk about briefly on this is that two things. One thing that I do like in this bill is that it allows an opt-out. So it does allow states or parts of states that want to be in standard time to do that. And I will say where I live in Colorado, I think it would make, if you had to pick one based on just where we are in our time zone, because obviously there's a big difference actually from the east end of a time zone to the west end of a time zone, which a lot of people don't think about. But where I am in Denver, I'd rather be on permanent standard time. Then permanent daylight saving time. I think this is going to have some real issues with parents in northern states who are going to be really upset about sending little Johnny or little Sally off to school at 7:15 in the morning when it's pitch black out. So we will see how that goes. But the thing that I wanted to mention that I don't think everybody knows about is that we've actually tried this before. Back when Richard Nixon was president in late 1973, and there was an oil shortage, all this stuff going on, they passed a bill to put us on permanent daylight saving time for 2 years. So this passed in December of 1973. It went into effect very, very shortly after that. I'm not sure how many days or weeks after, but it went into effect very shortly after. And I'm not going to bore you with all the details, but when that became law, it had 79% approval. 3 months later, it had 42% approval. And a few months after that, and at this point, Gerald Ford was president because Richard Nixon had resigned, it was repealed. So we've tried this before. I don't know that it'll work out any better this time. On July 4th, thousands of Americans across the country gathered with their friends and family to read the Declaration of Independence out loud. And while the decorations have come down, the opportunity to make a difference during America's anniversary is just beginning. 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
2: New U.S. strikes on Iran. I'm Lisa Brady, Fox News. CENTCOM just confirming a second wave following rare daytime strikes in Iran earlier today. It's the third round in 24 hours.
3: They're nasty people, but they want to make a deal. I can tell you they want to make a deal.
2: President Trump just telling Fox Business's Edward Lawrence.
3: You don't have to be a genius to realize when you see what's happening to them every night. And now today we gave them a little daytime shot.
2: And he has warned that next week will be worse if Iran is not willing to make a deal. The president also suggesting again that the conflict won't hurt the economy in the long term.
3: We're making a lot of money. The defense companies are doing great. It's jobs. It's all jobs. I'm not doing this for jobs, but when you think of it, we make our own equipment. We make the best military equipment in the world. What I do want to do is make it faster because we need it, but allies need it.
2: He's in Pennsylvania for a defense summit, just announcing nearly $10 billion in new investments in the defense industrial base in Pennsylvania alone. Acting Attorney General Todd Blanche facing repeated questions about the Epstein files at his confirmation hearing.
4: It's something that the Justice Department over and over again since the beginning of this administration, because some of the Epstein files had information that was not redacted and released victims' names. Now, Blanche did tout a drop in crime across the country, also efforts the department has undertaken when it comes to fraud prosecution. The DOJ has made fraud fighting a priority.
2: Fox's David Spunt in Washington. Blanche also denying allegations he would use the Justice Department for political gain. The president's picks for director of national intelligence and head of the CDC also on the Hill today. At the World Cup, England and defending champs Argentina scoreless at halftime. The winner faces Spain in the final on Sunday. Stocks finish higher, the Dow up 150 at the bell. 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
10: Starting York County, dealing with this disabled vehicle, 83 northbound, just before Route 30. It's got the right 83 north now back.
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12: Here's your national weather forecast on WSBA.
13: Partly cloudy tonight with a low in the low 70s. Tomorrow, partly sunny, hot and humid again with a high in the upper 90s. Tomorrow night, hazy with a low in the upper 60s. Friday, hazy, hot and humid again with a high in the low 90s. And Friday night, the slight chance of thunderstorms with a low around 70.
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23: 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Filling in for Guy Benson, here's Ross Kaminsky.
24: All right, let's do this. I am Ross. I'm in for Guy, and thanks so much for having me. Let's get right to it. My special guest, Gowdy. Trey is a former congressman from South Carolina, former prosecutor, host of Sunday Night in America on Fox, 9 p.m. Eastern, 7 p.m. here in Colorado, where I am, and the excellent Trey Gowdy podcast on Fox News. And Trey's been on my show in Denver multiple times, and I just think he's one of the really great guys out there. So, Trey, thank you so much for making time for us, especially on what's been such a difficult week.
25: Can I get you to do the eulogy for me? Because that's the nicest intro anyone's ever given me. So no, I think my mom wouldn't say all those nice things about me. So thank you for that.
24: I actually called your mom and said, what do you think Trey would like to hear today? Because he's had a tough week. And so I coordinated all that.

0: The gospel's almost lost. You're not away from the events around.
1: Of this and how much that man loved life. I just

0: I mean, when we said goodbye in the parking lot, if you'd asked me to list 100 things on my mind, not seeing him again would not have been on the list.
1: I think... But right now, you're the great friends. But it's always point.
0: No, no.

I'm not sure if I'm going to be able to do that.

0: Things that every friend I have that I wish they did differently, or but you just make up your mind. They're your friend, and you're going to love them. And the difficulty of his upbringing, he made no excuses for it. I mean, he didn't want anybody feeling sorry. He wanted you to laugh. He wanted you to think. God, I remember one time, Ross. I mean, I was looking at his poll, and Tim had like a 93.7. Scott, he's out there trying to find the seven. What can I do to win you over? Lindsay was like 51.49, and he looked at me and said, "Great, I got some room to play here. I mean, I'm doing better than I thought I was." They just had different outlooks. Lindsay, you know, look, he was well aware. He was well aware that he had detractors. He was upset with you about it. I never saw him. We walked through a lot of airports, and I heard a lot of things. Never once did he stop and engage. Never once.
1: All right, I got a few things I want to talk about with you in no particular order. I'm going to say this probably a little bit more true of Tim Scott than of you in what I've seen of you guys on television in recent days. With Tim, and with you to a degree, the conversation about Lindsey Graham was 100% upbeat, and especially with Tim, I mean, Tim Scott always smiles. You know that better than I do. And I'm going to ask you this question out of true curiosity, because I'm Jewish and I'm not very religious. And I wonder if there is an aspect of the faith that you and Tim both have. I'm not saying you think about your faiths exactly the same, but you're probably not very far apart, that allows you to go through an event like that with a kind of equanimity that I think would be very difficult for me.
0: Well, Tim is what I would describe as authentically and devoutly spiritual. And while, and you put your finger on it, I grew up in the church, but my beliefs are somewhat more complicated, I would say, than what Tim's are. I saw a lot of awful things in my life, and I do wonder how a God could let things happen to children. And so I do struggle on that aspect. I just have to believe one of two things. Worst case scenario, he is at peace. Worst case scenario. Best case scenario, he is reunited with his parents. And that's the way I have to look at it. I don't mean to sound like Pascal doing his wager, but if Tim is right, if my wife is right, if a big part of me is right, then he is reunited with two people that he hasn't seen in a long time. Hmm. If we're wrong, then there are no more ugly comments. There's no more pain. There's no more having to make tough decisions. It's just eternal peace and rest. And either one is okay.
1: When you were talking with Tim on your show on Sunday, you said, and I'm quoting you to you here, we tend to think of political people in political terms. Can you elaborate on that a little bit?
0: Yeah, I mean, I think the first thing that goes through people's minds is how he cast a vote or what he did in terms of, you know, his role in the Senate. My son couldn't, I mean, he could tell you what Lindsey did for a living, but he didn't care. My son's the only lawyer in the world that doesn't want to be a federal judge. To him, he was a golf partner. To my daughter, he was just the funny guy that my dad hangs around with. To my wife, he was just please don't say that on television. Please, I mean, she's not a cursor. Riding in the car with him, trying to be respectful of my wife is one of the funniest memories. He didn't act like a senator. He didn't carry himself. Ross, he would carry his bag through the parking lot at my club. And the only rule I had at my club is don't talk politics with him. Let him be a golfer today. Yeah. So, yeah, we tend to think of people in terms of what their title is. But when I think of Tim, I think of Mindy and I think of his kids. And he's not going to be a senator forever. Lindsey, you know, he died, and I'm sure his colleagues remember his work. But his sister, he wasn't a senator to his sister. That was my big brother, Greg and Denise, who helped raise him when his parents died. I don't care whether Lindsey left and started practicing law, whether he retired. If he'd been beaten, we'd still be on the golf course. It wasn't like a transactional political relationship.
1: We're talking with Trey Gowdy, former congressman from South Carolina and great friend of Lindsey Graham. How did you first meet Lindsey Graham?
0: You know, Ross, we met the same way all great friendships begin. He endorsed my opponent. and that's a true story. And after I narrowly, which actually, if you promise not to tell him, probably wound up helping me. So after the race, he's the first person to call me and said, I will be the best friend that you have in Washington. And I've been doggone. There were four of us, four freshmen that came in together, Tim McMulvaney, Jeff Duncan, and me. And I've been doggone if he was not. There was no piece of advice. He was so nurturing and helping to us. And I kind of thought, like everyone, when I'm out of politics, people won't return your phone calls anymore. I just kind of thought there's nothing better than a former member of Congress. If anything, he called me more when I was gone. I mean, the fact that he is playing golf as often as he was with someone with no title, no status, not going to run again, not going to be anything again. He was nicer to me when I was out of office in some ways, which tells me that the friendship was not based on politics. It was just, look, I made him laugh, whether I wanted to or not, I guess. Sometimes he'd probably laughing at me. Shane Beamer sent this video. He's the coach at South Carolina. I didn't even know he took the video. Lindsey and I walking down the fairway in Cashiers, North Carolina, arguing with each other, where we didn't think anybody in the world was who knows what we were fighting about. Probably his cargo pants. I was probably saying, how in the world can you wear pants that have 16 pockets to a nice golf course? How can you do it? I don't know what we're talking about, but my gosh, I never went to bed mad at him, and he never went to bed mad at me.
1: I want to get in two other questions that are not about Lindsey. So first, obviously, Tim Scott knows you way better than I know you. And, you know, I consider you and I at least friendly, maybe even friends.
0: Yes,
1: When I saw the tweet from Tim Scott sort of talking about you as fulfilling the rest of Lindsey Graham's term before his sister was picked, what immediately went to my mind was General Sherman saying, I will not accept if nominated and will not serve if elected. Like, I can't imagine someone less likely to say yes to that than you. Do I not understand you?
0: No, you understand me very, very well. I am extremely grateful. Tim Scott will preach my funeral. That is how much I love that man. You know, when you're in D.C. is kind of the epicenter of the world, and you kind of think, I mean, I think selfishly he'd probably like to have a friend up there. It can be a lonely place. But both Lindsey and Tim spend more time talking about my job than I do asking them about theirs. And there's a peace when you're out. And I'm grateful, but Darlene, whom I have known for a long time, it was so symmetrically beautiful and poetically beautiful. I'm always happy when people, you know, don't cuss at me or think, you know, the worst. And Tim's a dear friend, but That was from Tim. That was not okay. From Trey. I can't afford the alimony. My wife would kill me.
1: Last very quick question. One or two times ago that I had you on my show was to talk about your excellent crime thriller novel, The Color of Death. And I don't remember every word, but I remember a cliffhanger at the end. So I wanted to ask you, Trey, when's the next book coming?
0: Sooner than you think. The untimely death of my friend postponed the announcement, but it is, I just didn't want to talk about anything other than Lindsay.
1: I understand.
0: At least until we send him home. But it is coming, it is written, it is done, and it is sooner than you think, and I can't wait to send you a free copy. Don't spend your money on it, I'm going to send you one.
1: Trey Gowdy, one of the true good guys, one of my very favorite people, not just on Fox, but on cable news generally, because he's such a straight shooter, such a principled guy, and I admire it tremendously. Trey, thank you so much for spending time with us today. I know it's been a very difficult few days, and you've spent a lot of time talking about it, so I really appreciate that you made time
0: God
1: for
0: bless
1: me.
0: You, Ross. Thank you for letting me do it. It's therapeutic to talk about him, and I appreciate it. And congratulations, best wishes, and good luck to Guy. But you're doing an excellent job filling in for him.
1: Thanks so much. That's a great Trey Gowdy. I'm Ross Kaminsky, in for Guy Benson. We'll be back in a moment.
2: It's Ross Kaminsky. Give Michael DelGiorno 30 minutes tomorrow at 6 a.m. and you'll be in the know. 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
1: I'm Ross Kaminsky in for Guy Benson. Thanks for your company. Appreciate your spending a little time with me. I saw this crazy story over at the Associated Press that I wanted to share with you. This here's the headline. Check this out. Charges against California dad who drove family off cliff dropped after mental health treatment. Okay, so sometimes you find stories and you think to yourself, only in California. So this is one of them. So a guy named Dharmesh Patel, 45 years old, was charged with attempted murder back in 2023 after he drove his Tesla, in which obviously he was the driver, but in which was also his wife and off of a cliff on the Pacific Coast Highway, 250 feet off the ground, 250 feet. All four people in the car survived. Now, first of all, that probably should be an ad for Tesla. But in California, apparently they have a thing where a judge can say, all right, instead of sending you to prison, I'm going to send you to do mental health treatment in what is called a diversion program. He did this thing with a psychiatrist at Stanford and a family therapist. He completed it. But here's the thing. Because of the way the law is written in California, the judge handling the case is required to dismiss the charges. Dismissed. After the, and by the way, it gets wiped off of his record too. Now, his people were claiming that he was suffering through major depression with hallucinations. And it could be true. I'm not saying that's not true. But the idea that not only does he not do any time in jail, but it's actually wiped off his record is pretty remarkable, even for California. Prosecutors in that district, which is San Mateo, California, they opposed diversion for this guy. And I guess one of the things they're going to do is to try to get the legislature to do something where you can't get diversion for attempted murder. And I guess for murder as well. I don't know if murder is eligible, but clearly attempted murder was. Imagine that, though. You drive your family off a cliff, and let's just say, he's very sympathetic. He's dealing with this stuff. He gets to go to the therapist for a couple of years, and he's good. Talk about a get-out-of-jail-free card. Amazing.
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21: Start in York County dealing with this disabled vehicle, 83 northbound, just before Route 30. It's got the right lane blocked, 83 north now backed up beyond Market Street. Expect some slowing heading up to 30. Stay in the left lane. clearing this accident, 30 East near the Shoe House. Hopewell Township got one plank road at Ryan Lee Road. Accident York City on Belvedere Avenue between Gas Avenue and Company Street. John Wilsbach, right now traffic.
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1: All right. Thanks, Prevagen. And I'm Ross Kaminsky in for Guy Benson. And it's been quite some months since I've had the distinct privilege of filling in for Guy. And I'm so happy to be back. And I think the last time or the time before last that I was able to do this, we had Dr. Mark Siegel join the show. And the doctor is Fox News medical correspondent and author of the new book, which wasn't out the last time that we talked, The Miracles Among Us, How God's Grace Plays a Role in Healing. So, Doc, it's really good to speak with you again. And thanks for making time for us today. I appreciate it.
3: Always great to be on with you, Russ, and welcome.
1: So let's just talk about the Lindsey Graham medical thing briefly. And the reason I say briefly is, unless you think I've got something wrong here, what killed Lindsey Graham is not a thing that we can or should be kind of walking around thinking about how to protect ourselves from.
3: Well, what do you mean by protect ourselves from?
1: In that it's not a thing like, oh, I'm not eating very well, so I could change my diet and lower my risk of aortic dissection as an example. Like this is, you tell me, you're the doctor, but it seems like a somewhat rare out of the blue thing. And maybe you can tell me if there would be a test a person could have, even theoretically, to determine whether you're at higher risk of such a thing.
3: Well, there's a way to look at it in a large scale way without zeroing in on the idea of a dissection or an aneurysm. You should say, what can I do to reduce my risks in general of cardiovascular disease? Because you're much more likely to have coronary disease or a problem like that than a ruptured aorta or a dissected aorta. That the dissected aorta occurs maybe 15,000 cases a year, and heart disease itself kills 800,000 per year. So I think you should think of how can I decrease the amount of pressure on the heart. The answer is you can lower cholesterol. You can exercise more, you can lose weight, you can get your blood pressure under control, you cannot smoke. All of that are factors. He had, Lindsey Graham had plaques in his aorta, which almost definitely means he had plaques in his coronary arteries too. Since the coronary arteries are so narrow, they're much more likely to be a problem. But it's an overall problem. What is your diet? What are your lipids? Are you being screened? Are you having, CT angios? All of that.
1: Okay. That makes sense. So this was not the medical equivalent of being struck by lightning, where you couldn't do anything to reduce your risk. That's a great point that you make, because the medical examiner did mention cardiovascular disease, and I should include, as you're pointing out, what happened to him is a thing that can be an effect of an ongoing medical condition where you could lower your risk.
3: Well, I think that you have to see it coming. And again, this is a warning sign to the entire population of what you can do. I left out one big one here, which is your family history. What is your family history?
1: Right. Right. Okay.
3: So I'm not sure the question you're asking, Ross. Ask it again, because I'm not quite getting it.
1: Okay. I think what I was trying to get at is, sometimes a famous person passes away and the public gets very worried about whether that's a thing that's going to kill them too. And I see you in your role as one of the leading doctors on television explaining things to the public as maybe helping me and others understand just how to think about this.
3: And I'm telling you that the way to think about this is my aorta going to burst, or am I going to get a dissection in the aorta, which means the aorta come apart and the inside layer tears, and then you get blood, or you cut off flow to the heart through the coronaries. But or in his case, he almost definitely ended up blood with a lot of blood into the pericardial space, and What's your diet? What's your cholesterol? Have you been checked lately? We have so many tools of both diagnosis and to get you back on the right track. We've got a drug called Repatha now. You know, one of the top preventive cardiologists in the world, Steve Nissen, I said to him recently, how low should your LDL cholesterol be? And I thought he was going to say the usual 70 or 60. He goes, as low as possible, because the recent studies are showing that you can get the plaque that we're talking about here to reverse. You know, so wow. What we've been able to accomplish over the last decade has put us into a whole nother realm. So knowledge is power is an old cliche. It certainly works when it comes to the heart. And that's what I want the public to take away from this.
1: Excellent.
3: There's another
1: right,
3: study that shows that if you exercise, if you walk fast every single day, if you do regular exercise,
1: very good. Let me switch gears with you. We have this story going around the country about this cyclosporiasis and, you know, GI illness, parasitic illness. I think my wife had this, actually. I won't go through the symptoms, but wasn't nice. And I'd like to know what your advice is for people listening to us right now who would like to preferably not get this particular GI issue from this particular parasite.
3: Well, first of all, we have to see it in the context of what the risk is. How many cases are there? How many people are there in the United States? I mean, this is not affecting 350 million people. It's affecting 5,000. So everybody today asks me, can I eat lettuce? And the answer is there's about a 10,000 to one chance if you ate lettuce, you wouldn't get this. So it's the mystery, the not knowing, the worry of some parasite. Everybody hates the sense of that gets mm-hmm. everybody worried. It's a feeling of uncleanliness. And what am I going to do if I get this thing? It gives people the heebie-jeebies, right? So then you personalize the risk and you think it's going to happen to you. I mean, it's great practice to wash your produce anyway. And it's a great practice to wash your hands with soap and water anyway. And then on top of that, I'm saying that your chances remain extremely small. And then it only lasts, and I'm not trying to minimize this thing, for June and July.
1: Right.
3: It's usually gone by August.
1: And I'm not trying to maximize it, right? I'm not trying to scare people either.
3: You're just asking a question. No.
1: Yeah. Yeah. And I don't live my life in fear, and I definitely don't live my life in fear of lettuce. You know what I thought was kind of interesting, Doc, was the Washington Post and a couple others. I want to be careful with this because it's in other people's headlines. Here's the Washington Post headline. Authorities investigate Taco Bell and lettuce as the cyclosporiasis outbreak surges. And I thought it was a really odd story because basically, as you get through the story, they say, we don't actually have any reason to think that Taco Bell is the source of the problem. And it's in the headline. Do you have anything to say about this?
3: Well, I don't know what it is. You know, I would suggest that it's most likely coming from packaged salads because the packaging is how you introduce this. This bug lives in the soil and it lives in feces. So some food handler or somebody on a manufacturing plant introduced it to something where it then propagated. It isn't ubiquitous, Ross. It's not in the environment. It's not mm-hmm. floating in the air. Somebody introduced it into what we call the food chain. And the most likely place is in packaged salads, which include lettuce. It tends to stick to lettuce, to cilantro, to raspberries because it can stay in the folds. But I don't think, again, it's not that lettuce is unsafe. It's that some packaging or processing got it into the food supply. And it's limited to how far it can go.
1: Right. And it's not native to the United States, right?
3: Oftentimes it comes from Europe and or another part of the world and then gets here. It's usually imported, but I can't say that because we haven't pinned it down totally right now.
1: We're talking with Dr. Mark Siegel, Fox News medical correspondent and author of The Miracles Among Us. Doc, are you following this guy, Abdul El-Sayed, who calls himself a doctor, at least out in Michigan? Are you following the ins and outs of him, you know, calling himself a physician and criticizing Dr. Oz for selling stuff? And then it turns out he's selling snake oil as well, it appears. Are you on top of this story at all?
3: I wrote an op-ed about this about a week ago. I wrote an op-ed in Fox.com about this because I feel that it's a really important issue. Because what is a physician? And a physician is defined by states as somebody with a medical license. Now, why does that matter? Because a physician is somebody who intervenes, who helps patients, who exhibits humanism, compassion. You know, utilizes the tools, the latest tools we have. And one of the reasons El-Sayed deserves the attention for this is because he's saying, hey, he even says this in a book he wrote, hey, I'm the one who should be able to reform Medicare and Medicare for all, because I've never taken money from insurance companies. I believe just the opposite. It's trying to work with the disaster of Medicare and Medicaid that puts us in a position to know that extending it to all, it makes the problem worse. He's not working with it. He's outside of it. He's an academic. He's an epidemiologist. He's got great credentials, but he's not getting his hands dirty. And he shouldn't use the word physician. The word physician is somebody who's curing, treating, diagnosing, or at least studying new cures and new treatments like a physician scientist.
1: Yeah, I'm with you on all that. And you may recall from the last time we talked, both my parents are physicians, or let's say they're retired now, but they were actual physicians. And I was pre-med for a while, but I decided I'd leave that to you. And I wonder, this is sort of more of a political question in a sense, but if you lived in Michigan and voted in Michigan, just putting aside your policy preferences and whether you're Republican or whatever, which I don't even know, but how much would it bother you, knowing what you know and doing what you do, that a guy is calling himself a physician who doesn't have a medical license?
3: I think it's problematic because it's deceptive. I don't want anybody that's trying to become a U.S. senator calling themselves something they're not to begin with. And then the traits that physicians have are useful for senators. I mean, look at Bill Frist, who started a transplant center, you know, who did heart and lung transplants, was a pioneer in that, you know, or Bill Cassidy, who started clinics for the poor, is a gastroenterologist. You know, we have multiple physicians in the Senate who have helped people. Rand Paul has run an ophthalmology practice for 20 years and also has done emergency care, and he's gone to underserved areas. So I think it's unfair to the people who really are physicians. And there's a certain point to be made that those people are bringing traits to bear as senators that are helpful that come from their being physicians.
1: I agree with you. I don't know, you know, whether Michigan voters will catch this or will care about it. But I think it does get to character. And I don't vote in Michigan, so I'll leave that to Michiganders to decide on his character. But you add this to the fact that he has been out there criticizing Dr. Oz for whatever product Dr. Oz was involved with or products Dr. Oz was involved with back in the day. And now we find that El-Sayed was, you know, hawking products himself. And anybody's welcome to be involved with whatever product they want to be involved with, as long as it's not killing people. But there is really next level, even for politicians.
3: I think that it's also going off the left and going, you know, to the point where we're dealing with a lot of socialism and democratic socialism, what that is, and the entitlement states and undercutting capitalism and what brought us to be a great. I don't think it's an isolated incident.
1: Dr. Mark Siegel, Fox News medical correspondent and author of The Miracles Among Us, How God's Grace Plays a Role in Healing. Mark, thanks so much for your time. Appreciate it.
3: You bet. Thank you.
1: All right. Interesting conversation. The Lindsey Graham thing, I don't know. You heard the conversation there with the doc. What happened to Lindsey Graham really did feel like a bolt of lightning. And in the sense that Dr. Siegel explained, you know, there are other things you can do to prevent not just that, but things even in that neighborhood from happening to you. I think that's an important lesson. I'm Ross Kaminsky in for Guy Benson.
0: In the swamp, not of the swamp. Guy Benson.
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16: Burke County trying to clear that disabled vehicle 83 northbound prior to Route 30 as the right lane still blocked. Traffic getting by in the left lane backlogs beyond Marcus Street approaching Mount Rose Avenue. Stay to the left. Hopefully they'll have it out of there shortly. 30 West Low North Hills Road all the way over to 83. York City accident, Belvedere Avenue and Gas Avenue. Gowan Hopewell Township Plank Road at Rhinely Road. Chow Wheels Park right now traffic.
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1: Just a few more minutes together in this hour. And I feel like since we are a nation at war, we should probably talk about that for a couple of minutes. One of the more interesting things that's happened in recent days was the president announcing a couple of days ago, to the surprise of many, that he intended on charging a toll of 20% of the value of the cargo on a ship to ships transiting the Strait of Hormuz. And it surprised a lot of people because Secretary of State Marco Rubio had said very definitively, no nation can charge tolls here. It's a violation of international law. It's an international waterway. President Trump described it rather than, he didn't call it a toll. He called it a reimbursement. And I will say, I get it conceptually, and especially in the mindset of someone like Donald Trump, for whom almost every decision has a financial aspect. And we're spending billions and billions of dollars keeping the Strait of Hormuz open, for the benefits of which accrue somewhat to us, but more to other countries, actually. And so I get the idea that, all right, if we're going to spend billions of dollars, we want to be repaid for some of it. But you really can't do it. You really can't do it. And on my own blog, which, by the way, if you want to follow me online, if you can go to rosskaminsky.com, rosskaminsky.com. And I said, look, here's what I think is going to happen. I think we're never going to collect any money. And I think instead, President Trump is going to announce something where he says that the Gulf Arab countries are going to do something that benefits the United States, and that will take the place of these tolls or this reimbursement. And sure enough, he did that. And he said, and I'm going to quote from his post on True Social, I've decided to replace the 20% United States reimbursement fee with trade and investment deals that the various Gulf states will be making into the United States. He goes on from there, but that's what you need to know. In the meantime, the United States is aggressively stepping up on attacks on Iran, which I think is a good and necessary thing. I'll be back tomorrow. I'll be in for Guy again tomorrow, and we'll talk about that in a little more detail. Have a great rest of your day.
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2: Waves of strikes against Iran. Elisa Brady, Fox News. The U.S. hitting Iran for a fifth straight day with two rounds of strikes so far today.
3: U.S. Navy and Air Force jets now striking around the clock, including daylight hours, in an effort to bring Iran back to the negotiating table. U.S. forces hit Greater Toom Island outside the Strait of Hormuz for the first time. Iran has controlled it since 1971.
2: Fox's Lucas Tomlinson. President Trump warning of ramped-up strikes next week if Iran is unwilling to make a deal, but saying again today they want to make a deal. Members of the U.S. military will have a new annual test added to their required health assessments. Testosterone screenings.
4: I'm authorizing a new screening program for testosterone deficiency for our service members, ensuring you have the right testosterone levels to operate at your absolute best.
2: In a video announcement, Secretary Pete Hegseth noting that testosterone levels often naturally drop with age. The screening will only be required for service members 30 and older. Hegseth also says this is not about artificial enhancement. The president says not so fast after vehicle stops by immigration enforcement agents, at least temporarily. President Trump
5: calling the traffic stop one of the agency's most effective crime-fighting tools, saying without it, ICE would play right into the criminals' hands. DHS says agents use the stops because you don't need a judicial warrant like you do if you go into someone's house. So that's why it's such a big tactic. The debate follows two fatal ICE-involved shootings in less than 1 week.
2: Fox's Alexis McAdams. At the World Cup, Argentina just taking a 2-1 lead over England in stoppage time of their semifinal. 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
11: York County taking way too long to clear this disabled vehicle. 83 northbound, right before Route 30. Right lane still blocked. Roll back on the scene. Backlogs approaching Mount Rose Avenue. Creep and crawl. Stay in the left lane. 83 north heading up to Route 30. Have an accident in Chanceford Township that's clearing up. No issues on 30. Just heavy westbound North Hills Road over to 83. John Will Spock right now traffic.
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1: Here's your national weather forecast on WSBA.
14: Partly cloudy tonight with a low in the low 70s. Tomorrow, partly sunny, hot and humid again with a high in the upper 90s. Tomorrow night, hazy with a low in the upper 60s. Friday, hazy, hot and humid again with a high in the low 90s. And Friday night, the slight chance of thunderstorms with a low around 70.
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23: Let's do this. I am so pleased to talk for my first time, although I know he's been a guest with Guy in the past. Representative Andy Ogles, who is a Republican from Tennessee, Tennessee's 5th Congressional District, if I remember correctly. Andy can correct me if I'm wrong. Representative Andy Ogles, thanks for joining us here on the Guy Benson Show. It's good to talk to you for the first time.
24: Yeah, absolutely. No, and you nailed it. It's Tennessee's 5th district, although it's been redrawn, so it looks entirely different for next Congress. But, yeah, absolutely the 5th.
23: Oh, after the redrawing, what zoo creature does it look like now? Is it a salamander or a lemur? What does it look like?
24: Well, you know, currently I have, parts of Nashville and southern middle Tennessee, and now it goes around Nashville, grabs Fort Campbell, which is an honor to be able to serve our soldiers, goes up to Real Foot Lake and then down to Memphis. So I've got this giant broken horseshoe. But you know what? It's a beautiful district. I've been traveling it like crazy. Early voting starts on Friday. And so, it's an honor to serve, and I look forward to getting to know that part of Tennessee even better.
23: Yeah, and I envy you, separate from the shape of your district, not have state income tax.
24: That's
23: a good thing, too. Let's talk a little bit about your Anchors Away Act. And you and I don't know each other. I'll tell you, I'm fairly libertarian. I'm very Constitution-oriented. And I think, as I understand the Anchors Away Act a little bit, I think I'm probably with you on some of it and not with you as much on some other parts. And I'd just love to talk to you about the key sections. So why don't you tell us what the key sections are and we'll discuss.
24: Yeah, I mean, in short, you know, we've got an anchor baby problem specifically, and really to put a fine point on it, is that you have some of the China's Communist Party, the party elite, whether they travel to the United States or they travel to a territory somewhere like Guam, they have a baby, then they return to China, and that individual is raised in the Communist Party. They're taught to hate America. They're taught that they should work to supplant the United States of America. And yet, because they qualify to be a U.S. citizen, those individuals who hate this country, who've never lived in this country, could run for president of the United States. So we have a gaping hole in our immigration policy that has to be fixed. So Anchors Away is kind of an emergency, situation, action that plugs that hole until we can redo our immigration policy where we can clearly define who can and can't travel here and have children here and become a U.S. citizen, et cetera. And so that was kind of the impetus for it, is because of the Supreme Court decision kicking it back, this issue back essentially to Congress. And so here we go.
23: Right. Okay. And as far as what you said there, I'm pretty much with you on all that. I'll add something, not contradicting anything you said. I'll add something. One of the things that concerns me, I get your point about somebody raised overseas and then coming here to

0: on harvesting and the ballot fraud in some of these blue cities that certainly could impact certainly your local offices where you have incredibly low voter turnout, and whether it's the city council or the school board or your commissions or your et cetera, you know, a few hundred votes or a few thousand votes can determine the outcome. So I'm a firm believer that they cheat, that they harvest ballots, and I think it's important that we pass the Save America Act.
1: I'll tell you what, separate from my skepticism on certain kinds of cheating, I'm absolutely with you on ballot harvesting. And here in where I am in Colorado, ballot harvesting is actually expressly legal, only up to 10 ballots. But who's going to count? Right. And I actually think ballot harvesting is a huge problem, except in very rare situations where you have, you know, people in nursing homes who really, really can't go vote and need a little help getting their ballot in. But other than that, I'm absolutely with you on ballot harvesting. We'll have to see how it all plays out. Representative Andy Ogles, Republican of Tennessee. Thanks so much for your time. Great to talk to you for the first time, Andy.
0: Absolutely. Have a great day.
1: That was Representative Andy Ogles. I enjoyed that conversation, my first time talking with him. Quick pause, and then I want to talk a little bit about how Ukraine seems to be getting the upper hand on Russia. At least I hope so. I'm Ross Kaminsky in for.
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15: Back on the Guy Benson Show, it's Ross Kaminsky filling in. One of the remarkable things going on in the world right now is that Ukraine seems, there's a lot of fog of war, so I'll say seems, to be getting the upper hand on Russia. It's a remarkable thing. There's actually some significant relevance for the United States right now because drones are changing the nature of warfare. And actually, I heard a day or two ago in some of our attacks against Iran, we're used to hearing this with Iran attacking us, but apparently some of our attacks against Iran were one-way attack drones, both on the sea and in the air. And I would bet big money that some of this technology, maybe most of it, is coming from Ukraine working with us. Ukraine has turned into the world's leading developer of drone weapons and anti-drone technology as well. And this stuff is all slowly, but it seems like turning the tide of that war against Russia. There was a headline in the Wall Street Journal, I believe this was yesterday, Ukraine sea drone sinks Russian ship near compound said to be linked to Putin. And in the interest of time, I'm not going to share all of this with you, but there was a Russian patrol ship that was parked near some very high-end compound that some people think is Putin's, and a sea drone hit this ship. The ship's called the Emerald, and as far as they can tell from a picture, this ship is now broken in half. And this was a ship that was actually involved in an attack about 8 years ago on Ukrainian ships near Crimea. So now they've taken that out with a sea drone. And then over at the Institute for the Study of War, which is General Jack Keane's outfit, and anybody who knows Fox knows General Keane, they have been giving a lot of updates about, well, here's one. Ukrainian forces have struck 90 Russian oil tankers since July 6th. It's an incredible change, and I'm not going to go through more details, but just the way this war is evolving is, I think, part of the reason that President Trump is coming around towards supporting Ukraine. Remember when Trump said Ukraine doesn't have any cards? Well, it does seem like Ukraine has some cards right now.
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16: York County taking way too long to clear this disabled vehicle, 83 northbound, right before Route 30. Right lane still blocked. Roll back on the scene. Backlogs approaching Mount Rose Avenue. Creep and crawl. Stay in the left lane. 83 north heading up to Route 30. Have an accident in Chanceford Township that's clearing up. No issues on 30. Just heavy westbound North Hills Road over to 83. John Wilspach, right now traffic.
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26: Filling in for Guy Benson, here's Ross Kaminsky.
15: All right, I am Ross in for Guy Benson. And a little bit earlier today, Trey Gowdy joined me for a fantastic conversation. Trey, of course, is a former congressman from South Carolina and host of Sunday Night in America. And we talked about a lot of things, including his good friend, Lindsey Graham. I'm just trying to be really careful here because I didn't know him and he was a great friend of yours. So I just don't want to say anything stupid or wrong. He always struck me as one of a breed of politician that we used to have more of and should have more of, but don't right now, which is a happy warrior. And your other great friend, Tim Scott, is like that too. Maybe it's in South Carolina, but Lindsey Graham just, he was always smiling and happy and what, and I'm not saying I agreed with him all the time. That's not the point, but he just, he loved everything.
1: Well, God knows I didn't agree with him all the time. I mean, people ask me why my hair turned gray when I was 30 because I was friends with Lindsay. I mean, no. But the thing I loved about him is he was the worst in the world at carrying a grudge. Half the time he could not remember who he was supposed to be mad at. And you know, as a good old prosecutor, I was happy to remind him, this is what this person did to you. You could say the worst thing about Lindsay on Monday. On Wednesday, he'd help you get a passport. And when I told all my friends at the club, because, you know, look, I live in the upstate. That's Jim DeMint territory. Lindsay always struggled politically in the upstate. And my friends would say, I don't know why you're friends with him. And I would say, I tell you what, come play golf with us. You might not vote for him. That's up to you. But you will like him. And to the person, they said, begrudgingly, they said, you know what? We do like him. He's so self-effacing, wicked sense of humor. And he spared no one, including himself. Look, his staff was his family. And in addition to Darlene, and I've obviously got to know him really well over the decades. Like, I joke with them, being the communications director for Lindsey Graham's the hardest job in the world. I'd rather roof houses in July barefoot than be his comms director. But once you accept that all of us are flawed, and there are things that every friend I have that I wish they did differently, but you just make up your mind. They're your friend, and you're going to love them. And God knows I am so imperfect. I am so imperfect. But He loved the country. He wore the uniform. He didn't talk a lot about his service, and he didn't rely on the difficulty of his upbringing. He made no excuses for it. I mean, he didn't want anybody feeling sorry. He wanted you to laugh. He wanted you to think. God, I remember one time, Ross. I mean, I was looking at a poll, and Tim had like a 93.7 approval rating. And, of course, if you know Tim Scott, he's out there trying to find the 7. What can I do to win you over? Lindsay was like 51-49, and he looked at me and said, great, I got some room to play here. I mean, I'm doing better than I thought I was. They just had different outlooks. Lindsay, you know, look, he was well aware. He was well aware that he had detractors. But he wasn't upset with you about it. I never saw him. We walked through a lot of airports, and I heard a lot of things. Never once did he stop and engage. Never once.
15: All right. I got a few things I want to talk about with you in no particular order. I'm going to say this probably a little bit more true of Tim Scott than of you in what I've seen of you guys on television in recent days. With Tim and with you to a degree, the conversation about Lindsey Graham was 100% upbeat. And especially with Tim, I mean, Tim Scott always smiles. You know that better than I do. And I'm going to ask you this question out of true curiosity, because I'm Jewish and I'm not very religious. And I wonder if there is an aspect of the faith that you and Tim both have. I'm not saying you think about your faith exactly the same, but you're probably not very far apart, that allows you to go through an event like that with a kind of equanimity that I think would be very difficult for me.
1: Well, Tim is what I would describe as authentically and devoutly spiritual. And while you put your finger on it, I grew up in the church, but my beliefs are somewhat more complicated, I would say, than what Tim's are. I saw a lot of awful things in my life, and I do wonder how a God could let things happen to children. And so I do struggle on that aspect. I just have to believe one of two things. Worst case scenario, he is at peace. Worst case scenario. Best case scenario, he is reunited with his parents. And that's the way I have to look at it. I don't mean to sound like Pascal doing his wager, but if Tim is right, if my wife is right, if a big part of me is right, then he is reunited with two people that he hasn't seen in a long time. If we're wrong, then there are no more ugly comments. There's no more pain. There's no more having to make tough decisions. It's just eternal peace and rest. And either one is okay.
15: That was part of my interview with Trey Gowdy. Check out the podcast at GuyBensonShow.com or FoxNewsPodcast.com. No charge for any of that, of course, or wherever you get your podcasts. All right, coming up next, we've got the home stretch, and I haven't been here for some months, so I hope the home stretch is what it was. I am used to making fun of Christine in the home stretch, but I learned yesterday that Christine and I actually agree on something important, and so we're actually going to have to take on Dylan a little bit today. Looking forward to it in just a moment or two.
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16: York County, they finally cleared that disabled vehicle on 83 northbound prior to 30. Backlogs here near Market Street are thinning out. 30 West running heavy, slow as yet from North Hills Road over to 83. 24 is busy, but no issues. Have an accident in Heidelberg Township on York Road. That's 116 at Porter's Road. Lancaster County, 30 East, thinning out between the Lititz Pike and 222. John Wilsbach, right now traffic.
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0: And now it's time for your favorite segment of the day. Home stretch.
1: It's basically the only segment I'm on, so I've declared it the audience's favorite segment.
0: The Guy Benson Show.
2: All right, I'm going to declare it my favorite segment, too. I'm Ross Kaminsky in for Guy Benson. What a privilege and honor it is always to be here. So much fun. And, you know, I'm used to doing home stretch and making fun of Christine. And it's been a while since I've done this. And we were all this, the whole production gang here and I, we were texting earlier today. And I learned something about Christine that she and I actually very, very strongly agree about something
1: yes.
2: that Dylan has completely wrong. And I thought it might be fun, guys, to just take a couple of minutes to make fun of Dylan instead of Christine. Are you guys down with that?
1: Yeah, but can I tell the audience of what you and I really agree on?
2: Yeah, of course. Go ahead.
1: Ross and I both love Nickelback so much.
2: Oh, my God.
1: We
2: Me too.
1: Love Nickelback.
2: Love Nickelback, especially their early stuff. Yeah.
1: I'm just kidding.
2: Oh, I can't believe you said that. What have I ever done to you?
1: That was good.
2: You
1: want to
2: tell them what we're really talking about?
1: Honestly,
2: here?
1: I forgot. What's
2: it was
1: the segment
2: blue cheese.
1: About? Oh,
2: it's
1: yeah. Sorry.
2: Blue cheese. So my assertion is that blue cheese is a form of biohazard that should be banned by many multinational agreements. Christine, thoughts?
1: I couldn't agree more with you. It just needs to go away. Ew, the smell, the texture, the look of it. Nobody on this planet should be eating blue cheese. Just let's just throw it away. And the reason, Ross, I think we started talking about all this in the chat is because I texted the group and said, you guys, I'm a rebel. I made a salad today and I'm not going to worry if I get sick or not. And then I told my husband that and he goes, really, be careful. And then I had to explain to him. I'm like, obviously, Bobby, you don't understand how women operate. You tell us within the first three symptoms, one of them is losing weight. Salad sales are going up. They ain't going down.
3: Hashtag skinny.
1: My God, you men out there. Do you not? I'm telling you, all the men out there, you will start to see a lot of women eating salads. Just putting it out there.
2: And, you know, earlier we had Dr. Mark Siegel on the show talking about this whole thing going around. And I actually think my wife had it. But I don't think she was happy that she had it.
1: Well, listen, maybe some people wouldn't be happy. I mean, me and my girlfriends always used to say, we are just one stomach flu away from our goal weight. So, I mean, if Guy was here, it's probably not the sanest way to lose weight. But don't forget, Dylan, remember when I overdosed on Ozempic. So plenty of ways to lose weight. So
2: wait, is that a true story?
1: Yeah.
3: Oh my God.
1: I found a woman online who prescribed me Ozempic.
3: Shonda.
1: Shonda? From Camden, New Jersey.
2: Of course, yeah.
1: Mm-hmm. And I think I misunderstood Shonda's directions. So I may have doubled the dose of Ozempic. And if people know, like, the starting dose already is pretty heavy.
3: I'm pretty sure I'm pretty sure it was more than double. I think I calculated it and it was like, would be an appropriate dose of Ozempic for like an elephant. Like I'm pretty sure the dose is like 0.5 milliliters and you were giving yourself like 5 milliliters.
1: And I tried so hard to keep it from Guy. Like I didn't want him to know, but then I wound up in the ER. So I had to
2: Wait, what did it do to you?
1: Oh, sick. Like horribly sick. Did it stop
2: sicker
1: me?
2: Than-
1: did it stop me from ever doing it again? No.
2: No, of course not.
1: No.
2: Okay, so.
1: Okay, I digress.
2: What made you sicker, ODing on Ozempic or if you accidentally ate some blue cheese?
3: Transition.
1: That's a great question because I think one of the reasons that I don't like blue cheese is, I don't know if a lot of people out there or if you guys feel the same way, but like if you get that norovirus, you know, that stomach one where it's just like really bad for a couple days, they call it the cruise ship virus. I had a blue cheese stuffed burger one night and then I got very sick for the next couple days. So like, I wonder if it's just in my mind, like I never, ever, ever eat blue cheese again. Or if Ross is really correct and like, it's just bad stomach virus or no stomach virus.
2: I think one of the fun things about radio is having conversations with people who are wrong. And so let's bring Dylan in.
3: Okay.
1: I mean, okay. Please, it's not me. So thank you.
2: Please explain.
3: I think blue cheese is great. I mean, I don't know what you guys are talking about. I love blue cheese. I think it's like the ideal dip for wings, obviously. Right. I like it on salads. I actually had a little bit today, actually with lunch right before, you know, we started doing our show prep for the show, and I had it on a Cobb wrap. And I think, audience, if you agree with me or if you think I'm horrifically wrong, you can email us, gbs@fox.com. But, I mean, I love blue cheese. Do you guys like cottage cheese? Or is that also
2: pineapple? I like it with pineapple in it.
1: I like it for diet purposes, yeah.
3: I eat it to help hit protein goals for the day, but I love
1: cottage cheese has protein in it.
3: Oh yeah, if you get like low fat cottage cheese, it's very good for you. I eat it almost every meal. Yeah, it's a bit of a problem.
1: Ross, that's
2: Christine, there was a story in the New York Times the other day. I think it was the New York Times or maybe the Washington Post. Where has all the cottage cheese gone? And apparently because of the high protein and this whole thing about protein these days, right? And you've got some of these TikTok influencers who have suddenly discovered cottage cheese, which used to only be a thing that like your grandparents ate after taking out their dentures, right? But now there's actually cottage cheese shortages because of everything Dylan just said.
1: I tend to believe it because Ross, I'm sure you're not surprised, but I love to follow TikTok trends. I'm on one right now. I didn't even tell Dylan this one yet. I just started this week digestive enzymes every time I have a meal. Okay. So it's supposed to like break down your food and like help you like absorb things. But the TikTok trend with this is this woman opened the digestive enzyme pills. She put it on like a thing of chocolate pudding, and you literally saw the chocolate pudding like dissolve. And I was like, oh, sign me up.
2: Sign me up. Oh my God. What a horrendous science experiment. That's unbelievable. All right. Let me ask this question a different way, Dylan. What is a product that is theoretically considered food? Like some people consider blue cheese food. What is a theoretical food product that you feel the same way about that I and Christine feel about blue cheese?
3: Okay. I feel the same way about how you guys feel about blue cheese. I feel that way about oysters. I cannot do oysters. I think we shouldn't be eating them. I feel like they're like the rats of the ocean. I can't do it.

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1: And then we could wrap up after this. Some people are probably listening going, what is going on? But I guess like outside of the tri-state area, people put ranch on everything, including pizza.
2: Yeah.
1: We don't do that here. Like, we don't dip our fries in ranch. I like it when I travel, but we don't, you know, dip our fries in ranch. We don't pour ranch on pizza. That doesn't even make any sense.
2: I'll do you one better. In Indiana, we do nacho cheese.
3: On pizza?
2: On everything. What? Oh, yeah. Oh, yeah. Go, shout out to my Hoosiers listening. We'll do nacho. Like, it's very common if you go to a pizza place and you get, like, an order of breadsticks or, like, garlic knots or something. They'll give you a side of nacho cheese with it. And instead
1: I would love for you to go to like a traditional pizza parlor in Brooklyn and you ask them for nacho cheese and ranch.
2: I've done that. I've asked for nacho cheese and they were like, I said, can I have a side of cheese? And they were like, excuse me. And they brought out like a little ramekin of like shredded Parmesan. I don't think I'm in the right place to be asking these questions.
1: Oh God. Maybe we should go. Maybe
3: we've learned a lot.
1: There.
3: Yeah, we should go, but let's not go eat blue cheese. That was a lot of fun. I think we learned a lot about each other, there. I had no idea about the Ozempic OD. All right. That's today's home stretch. I'm looking forward to doing it again with you guys the next couple of days. I'm Ross Kaminsky, been in for Guy Benson. You can follow me online if you'd like to at rosskaminsky.com. That's K-A-M-I-N-S-K-Y. Thanks for sticking with us today, and we'll talk again tomorrow.
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4: Hellfire missiles deployed. I'm Lisa Lucera, Fox News. The U.S. military says it's disabled a Curacao-flagged oil tanker trying to breach the reimposed blockade on Iranian ports. As the U.S. carries out a second round of strikes today against Iran, President Trump saying...

0: he will have Iran defeated soon.
1: The president updating the war effort at a conference in Pennsylvania of defense and technology executives.
2: That's true with all of the munitions people, actually. Faster, we need a little more speed.
1: President Trump is urging Congress to sign off on a record $1.5 trillion Pentagon budget.
0: Fox's Jared Halpern at the White House. A plan to suspend most vehicle stops by immigration agents is off the table.
3: This morning, President Trump overturned that pause, calling the traffic stops one of the agency's most effective crime-fighting tools, saying without them, ICE would just play right into the criminals' hands. DHS says agents use these traffic stops because you don't need a judicial warrant. It's different than going in someone's house.
0: Fox's Alexis McAdams. Tough questions today from a Senate panel for the man who wants to lead the Justice Department.
4: Acting Attorney General Todd Blanche says he's working to restore public trust in the Justice Department, also highlighting plummeting crime rates nationwide under the Trump administration's DOJ.
5: We are keeping America safe, and we are just getting started. I love this country. I love the Department of Justice.
4: Blanche rejecting accusations that he'd used the department for political purposes as Democrats questioned him over his prior role as the president's personal defense attorney. Republicans largely focused on Blanche's experience as a federal prosecutor.
0: Fox's Jeff Manasso. During the hearing, Blanche insisted the nearly $1.8 billion fund that had been set up to defend the supporters of President Trump was not going forward, but several lawmakers, including Texas Republican John Cornyn, raised concerns that the fund would be resurrected. 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
0: Florida pauses an effort under its state law to label a Muslim advocacy group as a terrorist organization.
11: The new Florida law would allow the state to label the Council on American Islamic Relations, or CARE, a terror group. Earlier in July, Governor Ron DeSantis said what it would mean if a local government supporting CARE got state money.
12: They will lose that state funding. If you have a school that's in league with CARE, they will become ineligible for those scholarship funds.
11: Hiba Rahim, who leads CARE in Florida, argued her group and other organizations have the right to challenge the government.
13: This is an effort to silence dissent.
11: Florida officials say the pause is for the state to decide how to implement the new law, so their effort has not ended. Gernal Scott, Fox News.
0: The federal government has reworked and reinstalled panels about slavery at George Washington's Philadelphia home. The original panels told the story of how 9 slaves lived in the home, along with George and Martha Washington in the 1790s. The replacement panels don't include some of the detail in the earlier ones, such as a map of slave trade routes. The city of Philadelphia had sued, arguing the federal government must consult with the city before making changes to the president's house site. The producer price index, prices at the whole sale level declined last month.
14: Excluding food and energy, core PPI for last month rose 0.2%. Wholesale inflation moderated for the year ending in June, up 5.5% and up 4.7%, excluding food and energy. The numbers reflect moderating energy prices in June, though the Iran conflict has pushed crude oil prices higher this month. Also, there's a sign manufacturing is improving in the Northeast. The Empire State Manufacturing Survey from the Federal Reserve rose to 15.6 this month, nearly double the expected reading.
0: Fox's Jenny Casola. I'm Lee Silasera. This is Fox News.
15: 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Here's your national weather forecast on WSBA.
6: Partly cloudy tonight with a low in the low 70s. Tomorrow, partly sunny, hot and humid again with a high in the upper 90s. Tomorrow night, hazy with a low in the upper 60s. Friday, hazy, hot and humid again with a high in the low 90s. And Friday night, the slight chance of thunderstorms with a low around 70.
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0: Mark Levin here. Our number, 877-381-3811, 877-381-3811. Well, a lot of interesting things going on today. I see the vice president had a three-hour interview with Joe Rogan, Mr. Producer. Of course, my name always comes up. But that said, there seems to be something very strange going on out there, particularly with the woke Reich. There's some in Israel, they just can't stop going to war. This is what I heard. And not only that, these influencers that are being paid, to undermine the MOU and our efforts with Iran. Well, which influencers would those be? How about we hear some names? But let's put that aside for a moment, shall we, America? Let's think this through for 1 minute. Who's bombing Iran today, Mr. Producer? The United States, our country. Who's been bombing them all week? Our country. Since the so-called ceasefire several months ago, who's been bombing them since? We have. The Israelis have been sidelined. So it's rather weird, isn't it? To be talking about the Israelis, or some of them, just want war. Then we get these utopian ideas, these paradisiacal ideas, if you will, that if the Israelis would only work with the Palestinian Authority, that would be Abbas, who's a terrorist, that would be the authority that killed Taylor Force and other Americans and pays pensions to terrorists who kill anybody, including Americans, Israelis, it doesn't matter. If they would only learn to get along with these Palestinian Authority Palestinians, so-called, we'd have peace on earth, don't you know? And now the Saudis have gotten involved in it. You know, 9/11 is coming, our 25th anniversary of that slaughter. And they said, look, we're not going to make any deals with Israel unless Netanyahu is out of there and Israel recognizes a Palestinian state. Other than that, and I thought to myself, who the hell do you think you are, inbred? You don't even hold elections. You stuff and come clean on 9/11. Who asked you your stupid opinion anyway? As you spend billions and billions of dollars to influence our country. And that was the other thing I was thinking. How come these so-called influencers and the woke right types and so forth never condemned Qatar, which has spent at least $400 billion buying our industries, buying our into our sporting teams, buying politicians, and on and on and on. Destroying and rotting the minds of our young people in colleges and universities and now K through 12? Seriously? This Republican primary in 2028 is going to be a big deal. It's going to be a big deal. And we're going to be very involved in this. Very involved. For the future of the country, of course. It's very important that we get this straight. And so there's a great diplomatic campaign by Arab countries, apparently by one or two of the envoys too, but I'm not clear on that, lobbying the president against Netanyahu. That if Netanyahu were out of the way, we'd have this utopia in the Middle East. This whole region could be completely changed. Now, how many more times are we going to hear that crap? I guess they don't understand what jihadists are all about. Just look in New York City. Just look in New York City. Look at Mondami. Look at the people he's brought in. Look at the people he's gotten elected as Democrat nominees. Are these people where you can create a paradisiacal, a utopian environment where all people are welcome? Well, imagine that times 1,000 in the Middle East. I just think people come into that part of the world Some of them are very wealthy. Some of them have backgrounds absolutely unrelated to what's taking place there. And they have these grandiose ideas on how to change the region and what to do in the Middle East and so forth and so on. And they're wrong. President likes to say that but for him, Israel would have been destroyed. First of all, he's been a great, great friend of Israel. Militarily, we have done more with Israel than any president in the past, but the idea that Israel would be destroyed is preposterous. I read somewhere that Israel has weapons of mass destruction. Does anybody think Israel would be blown off the face of the earth by the Iranians as opposed to the other way around if it was necessary? Now, this could change, but isn't it interesting that Iran has hit many, many Arab countries since we have bombed them during the past several days, but they haven't fired a single missile at Israel? What's that all about? Now, they may, don't get me wrong, but they've been warned if they do, they're going to be pulverized. And there's not going to be anything that we can do here to stop Israel from doing what it needs to do, nor should we. All this talk about they need Big Brother or they can't defend themselves is simply false. They're an ally, which means we have an alliance, which means we share military and intelligence information, and they share it with us. That's the way alliances are supposed to work. But I can assure you, unlike Saudi Arabia and Qatar, that were both involved in 9/11, Israel would never have done that to us. We don't have this massive counterterrorism infrastructure built into our country and into our law, by the way, because of Israel. We have it because of the Islamists in the Middle East, among other places, don't we? The answer is yes. Israel's being asked, you need to pull out of parts of Lebanon, and why don't you let the Syrian leader, who's a new leader, by the way, was the Al-Qaeda leader in Syria for a while, let him go into Lebanon and take care of Hezbollah, because he'll do it much more cleanly. The Christians in Lebanon don't want Syria in Lebanon on top of Hezbollah, number one. Number two, the former Al-Qaeda leader who now runs Syria is aligned with Erdogan. Israel's not going to want Erdogan to have influence in Lebanon on top of Hezbollah in Iran on its border. That would be suicidal. So it's not going to agree to that, whether it's green-lighted or not. It's not going to happen. No F-35s for Turkey. No Syria and Lebanon. In my humble opinion, no, Abbas is a terrorist. The Palestinian Authority is filled with terrorists. I don't see us creating a Disneyland there in Judea and Samaria among the parties. Do you folks? No, I don't. We'll be right back.
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0: We'll circle back to Iran and related matters in a little bit, but I want to launch into this Democratic Socialist of America agenda. Does anybody know why we have a United States Senate? They want to eliminate the Senate. Of course, you have to amend the Constitution. You can't just eliminate the Senate. Does anybody know why we have a Senate? Does anybody know why we have the Electoral College? You see, these people either don't know why or they don't care. Because without those two institutions, among others, we would not have a country. Now, why? Because the smaller states, that is, the less populated states, would not have joined in the Union. And here we are in a war for our independence, and we needed all the colonists, we needed all the colonies, hence states, to be joined together, to be united, to win. The United States Senate, a bicameral Congress, the United States Senate was created in part to ensure that states had a say in the government. Of course, that was eliminated with the 17th Amendment. But even beyond that, was to ensure that states with smaller populations had a say in the government. Because if you just go by the popular vote, you have a parliamentary system that is a House of Representatives. Two-thirds of our states won't have any say. The people who live in these states, because they're not heavily populated. North Dakota, South Dakota, Wyoming, Montana, New Mexico. You can go down the list. Delaware, Rhode Island, on and on, Vermont. They each have two senators. They would have nothing. Virtually nothing. And the genius of having a Senate was to do several things that the Marxist left does not like. Number one, it slows things down. It slows things down, so things aren't quickly pushed through because of the popular view of the moment. So it slows things down. Number two, it ensures that every state has some representation in the national, that is the federal government, through Congress. Some states may not have a large population of human beings, but they may have a large population of cattle. And we need cattle. They may have a large population of chickens. They may have a large harvest of wheat and corn and other things and so forth and so on. That is, we need those states to be involved, even if they're not all cities and urban areas. Because in cities and urban areas, they can't feed themselves. So they looked at geography. They looked at the various elements of commerce in America. And the idea of having a House of Representatives and a Senate was absolutely brilliant. Brilliant. And they didn't want one faction popular for a period of years, 2, 3, 5, 10 years, to be able to massively push an agenda through that would lock it in forever and make it impossible to reverse course or change course. So we have a Senate, and it also, the Senate that is involved in appointments of the executive branch. It's involved in treaties with the executive branch. And also, if everything is run through a House of Representatives or a parliament, things become even more chaotic, don't they? We don't want a parliamentary system like they have in Europe. We see how they fail. Why else do we have a Senate? Think of your Declaration of Independence. Our rights don't come from Congress. Our rights don't come from government. Our rights don't come from state governments. Our rights don't come from local school boards. Our rights are God-given. Everything is not determined by majority rule, who has the votes. That's called mobocracy. That's what Aristotle called it, and he was correct. Mobocracy. Everything should not be decided by popular vote. Some things are sacrosanct. Like your free will, like your liberty, like your rights, regardless of how anybody votes. And I can go on, but why do we have an electoral college? Very similar reason. If we had a national popular vote, which is what the radical left and the Democrats push, you'd basically have about 12 states that would control all 50 states. That is, the other 38. The population centers, the cities in particular, the metropolitan areas, and the big states, that is with big populations, would control who's president and who's not. through a popular vote. So they wanted to make sure, again, that smaller states had a say. Not control, but had a say. So those two senators count as two electoral college votes. And the number of House of members of the House that you have. So in the case of Delaware, they get three. Two senators, one House member. Three. And you have other states with three or four and five, something like that. So all of the big, heavily populated states aren't the only states that have a say. When you add up the other 38 states, their populations equal the 12 states, pretty much. But nobody's going to campaign in those states. They're all going to campaign in the heavy populated states. The real reason why they push for this, the elimination of the Electoral College, is they want these Democrat metropolitan areas and Democrat blue states to control the entire country. Get rid of the Senate, get rid of the Electoral College, and we can ram through whatever we want through mob rule. And more to keep the borders open, because you interpret the Constitution wrongly, in my view, as not counting citizens, but counting people. So the borders are wide open. You want to get rid of ICE. You don't want to deport anybody, because those people, well, they're Democrats in waiting, and certainly their children are through birthright citizenship. So it's a massive power play for a big centralized Marxist government. More when I return.
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0: Here we have a montage of these Democratic Socialists of America members on a Zoom call yesterday. Hat tip Fox News. Cut five, Mr. Producer. Go.
29: We could call it the head honcho of whatever, you know, like it's like we might not have a president, but what we should have is an executive that's actually chosen democratically and is accountable to the representatives of the people.
30: Here we say very clearly, like, abolish ICE.
29: We have a feminism section that is trans liberatory and also socialist feminist.
30: I think it sounds so radical, like abolish the Senate, abolish the Supreme Court, like, et cetera, et cetera. But it's not. Like,
29: why do we have a Senate?
0: First of all, who are these people? They sound like a bunch of flunkies. Very stupid people to me. They sound like they're either in college or just got out of college. And really, I tell you, what'd it be like to get rid of the president? Just sort of have an executive that's truly chosen. We're dealing with imbeciles here. Imbeciles. Go ahead.
29: People are going to see that and they'll be like, wait a second, why do I have a like, what's so great about the Senate?
0: Yeah, what's so great about the Senate? Abolish the Senate, abolish the Supreme Court, etc., etc. They hate America. They're truly communists. Here's a question for you, America. How would we feel if Israel called us crazy and warmongers for bombing Iran, Mr. Producer? How would we feel if Israel said that our policies are making regional realignment impossible? Isn't this what we say, or the leakers are saying about Israel? Israel isn't bombing anybody. I think we'd get tired of that, wouldn't we? What would we say if Israeli politicians were interfering in our election? What would we say? What would we say? Yes, let me just put some of this up there about our upcoming midterm elections. Would we like that? I don't think we would we? No, I don't think so. Mr. Producer, can you open your microphone, please? I want to ask you a question on the air. You made an effort to contact one of the co-founders, as I understand it, or co-chairman of the Democratic Socialists of America. Is that correct?
31: Correct.
0: Can you give us the person's name if you know how to pronounce it?
31: Let me look in my emails.
0: Let's look that up. I wanted to debate this person, perhaps Friday. And then I need you to tell the country, how did you try to contact this person?
2: So I found it. It's Kara, C-A-R-A, no last
0: name. You're talking into the microphone?
2: Yeah. Kara is the name.
0: T-A-R-A?
2: C-A-R-A.
0: C-A-R-A, Kara. Do we have a last name?
2: No.
0: No? Okay. And what happened?
2: And I just went through their website, the DSA's website. I also emailed their press at socialist.nyc, media at DSAUSA.
0: So you've tried a number of sites, you've tried emailing, you've tried texting, et cetera, and not a response by anybody?
2: Nothing.
0: Mm-hmm. Nothing. This is what happens with Bernie Sanders, just so you know. This is what happens with AOC. It happens with all of them. All of them. You see, there's certain people we need to debate. There's certain people we must engage. And I want to debate and engage these people. I don't want to engage neo-Nazis, Klansmen, that sort of thing. No, that I wouldn't waste my time. But I would like to engage these people. But apparently we're not going to be able to engage them at all. Because they don't want to be engaged, at least not by me. Now, I said we would circle back, so now we will circle back. The president talking about hitting Iran, even next week. Trey Yingst came into Washington to interview the president. Cut one, go.
3: Do you anticipate that the strikes were seen this week against Iran will expand? Are you considering hitting energy targets or other locations inside
9: expand.
3: Of Iran?
9: I'll save the energy targets for last, but ultimately we'll hit energy targets, yeah. But we're going to hit them very hard tonight. We're going to hit them very hard tomorrow night. We're going to hit them very hard the night after. And then next week it gets really bad for them because next week comes the power plants. Next week comes the bridges. We're going to knock out all their power plants. We're going to knock out all their bridges unless they get to the table and negotiate.
0: Mm-hmm. What if Bibi Netanyahu said that? What would the reaction be in our country? The podcasters would wet themselves. Their fangs would show. But what about the isolationists in the administration and outside the administration? What would they say? That Bibi's a warmonger, that he's a crazy you-know-what, that he can't control himself. I'm just asking. What would we say if the prime minister or people in his party tried to interfere in our election? Started to tell you what they thought about certain candidates and so forth. Would that be okay with you? I don't think it would. And so respect goes both ways, you see. So when the isolationist woke right types and their podcaster buddies go on about Israel likes war. Some of them want war. They don't know peace. Israel hasn't done a damn thing in 2 months. We have. And I'm glad we have, by the way. That's not my point. That's not my point. I don't think we'd like it at all under those circumstances. Here's the president again. Cut to go.
9: We're looking at pickaxe because somebody said there's a little activity. You know, we have cameras, Space Force, we have cameras that are, they can read the badge, they can read your name, probably Mohammed. They can read your name on a badge from space. And every area of pickaxe, but the other three are covered.
3: But specifically
9: on
3: pickaxe,
9: if they make any move, we immediately go and do whatever we have to do, but they haven't. They were so decimated.
3: Some weapons experts say that the United States doesn't have the ability to strike deep enough with these bunker buster bombs at Pickaxe Mountain.
9: They can go deep. We have good stuff. Nobody knows about Pickaxe. By the way, nobody knows if they even are doing anything in Pickaxe. It's just something that comes up. We have cameras on it. There's very little activity there. But if there's even just a small amount, we'll hit it, and we'll hit it hard.
0: Mm-hmm. This is good. I'm glad the president is saying what he's saying. I think it's very, very important. Cut three, go.
10: You came to the conclusion that you couldn't negotiate with the IRGC. Does that mean that you might wipe them out like you did ISIS?
9: Yeah, it does. We will see what's happening. We received a call just as I was coming here that they want to meet. They always want to meet. But, you know, this should have been done by other presidents for many years, for 47 years, but really a lot longer than that, and it wasn't. And I never understood why, but now I do. Because if you're not going to do it the way I'm doing it, you're never going to make a deal with them. They were very difficult. They're good negotiators. They were tapping everybody along for 47 years. Then Obama came in, and he just offered them, you know, a fortune of money. He paid them off. $1.7 billion in green cash and hundreds of billions of dollars. And that really set everyone else back because they started wanting to make nuclear weapons. And then we hit them just about a year ago, with the B-2 bombers, and that ended that. So we got a little bit lucky. Our timing was a little bit lucky.
0: Mm-hmm. This is the president at his best. Absolutely at his best. And I think it's very important what he's doing. I don't think he's reached the point where enough is enough, like some people say. But I think he's reached the point where it's, okay, we've got to do more militarily. Perhaps a lot more, I don't know. To deal with these subhuman terrorists, because that's what they are. To deal with these subhuman terrorists. There's other things we can do, and I will say it again. We can arm the people of Iran, and we should. One politician said today, we're not going to send in 150,000 ground troops. Who has said that we should send in 150,000 ground troops? Nobody. No one. These are strawman arguments. It's ridiculous. The Iranian people haven't either. They just said, please arm us so we can rise up and overthrow this government. Well, there'll be a lot of refugees. The Iranian people will fight for their liberation. A lot of refugees. Right now, it's a big concentration camp. We have a resistance in this country to helping freedom fighters, and I don't know why. I literally don't know why. I don't know if our intelligence agencies can't do it anymore. I don't know if it's a lack of will from a director or a cabinet secretary or whomever. I don't know. But I'm one of the few people who actually lived through 8 years of Reagan in the Reagan administration, and I know it can be done. I saw it with my own two eyes. It's crucial. This is a great resource. The people of Iran are a resource. It's their country. I'll be right back.
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0: Oh, yeah. Just a little America. One of my favorites.

0: By the way, ladies and gentlemen,
1: play quietly in the background there, brother.
0: These so-called influencers? Only Tom Massey, maybe one other, voted for the Tom Massey Amendment to cut off all funding, military funding from Israel. Every Republican but him voted against it. I guess these so-called influencers don't have any influence on the GOP. And the polls that have been done of MAGA, Make America Great Again, even show stronger support for the state of Israel. MAGA, the GOP, reject the woke right, reject these podcasters, reject these frauds. And politicians who are out of touch with the core of the Republican Party and MAGA, they may think they're going to go far. They're not going to go far. They're going to have to answer for their alignments and their alliances and their statements. It's just true. We conservatives, we constitutional conservatives, that includes MAGA, that includes the GOP, but well beyond that, millions and millions of you. We are red-blooded Americans. We believe in the Judeo-Christian value and belief system. We believe in the Enlightenment and free will and individual liberty. We believe in our Declaration and our Constitution. We also believe in our allies. Our allies, the Israelis, not Qatar, not Saudi Arabia. We believe in our friends in Ukraine, not Putin, a Stalin wannabe. We believe in our friends in Taiwan, not communist China. We believe in our allies and our alliances. These small countries, relatively small, certainly in comparison to what surrounds them. Ukraine, the underdog. Taiwan, the underdog. Israel, 9 million people, 7 million Jews, surrounded by 300 million, over a quarter billion Arab Muslims. The underdog. And yet they fight back. The Ukrainians fight back. The Taiwanese, they'll fight back too. That's who we are. And we believe in them. Isolationism begets war. Appeasement begets war. Pacifism begets war. Always does. The reason's simple. Our enemies, whether they be Islamists or communists or fascists, they see weakness, they see opportunity. They root for the woke right in this country. They root for the isolationists in this country. They root for the Marxists and the Islamists in this country. Hell, they fund them, too. That's what they do. They say that America is turning on Israel. You know, it all depends on what poll you look at, Mr. Producer. It all depends. But if you believe in America, if you believe in her principles, if you believe in the Judeo-Christian system, if you believe in our founding, then you believe in Israel, then you believe in Ukraine, then you believe in Taiwan, and you understand the enemy. You understand evil. Those people in media, whether they be on cable TV, whether they be on radio, whether they be podcasters who claim to be conservatives, who claim to be people of faith, Judeo-Christian faith, and yet who peddle this garbage about isolationism, and then claim if you don't agree with them, you must be a warmonger. And they claim if you don't agree with them, you must want boots on the ground. Ignoramus.

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14: An oil tanker disabled by U.S. forces. I'm Lee Silicera, Fox News. It happened in the Arabian Gulf. The U.S. military says it's the first ship to be stopped since the U.S. put the blockade back in place as the U.S. Navy air campaign against Iran has expanded.
15: U.S. Navy jets now launching strikes around the clock, including daylight hours, in an effort to bring Iran back to the negotiating table. This afternoon, U.S. forces hit Greater Toum Island outside the Strait of Hormuz for the first time. The increased volume of airstrikes, an attempt to clear a path through the Strait of Hormuz to increase shipping volume and potentially paving the way for U.S. warships to sail through, something that hasn't happened for 2 months.
14: Fox's Lucas Tomlinson in Tel Aviv. President Trump says the renewed U.S. strikes against Iran began after Iran began targeting civilian ships in the Strait of Hormuz. This afternoon, President Trump was in Carlisle, Pennsylvania, telling weapons

0: Makers to pick up production.
1: We have the best quality in the world, but we need a little more speed.
0: The president said there will be nearly $10 billion in new investments in the U.S. industrial base coming to Pennsylvania. The House Speaker and Vice President say they have a plan to pass a budget.
2: Speaker Mike Johnson says the House Budget Committee will likely pass a budget resolution Thursday, and it will pass through the full House next week.
3: After the Senate passes the budget resolution, our four instructed House committees can go to work to write the reconciliation bill itself.
2: They expect the Senate to pass the resolution before the August recess. Vice President Vance met with Republicans Wednesday to push for agreement, despite some concerns about the proposed $95 billion in spending.
0: Fox's Jessica Rosenthal. Vice President Vance said the Save America Act will be part of the reconciliation package, and there'll also be help for farmers and for troops as part of the package. Defending champion Argentina reaches the World Cup final, beating England 2-1. 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
0: Sentencing for the truck driver who caused a deadly crash in California.
11: The driver of a semi-truck who pled guilty to causing an eight-car collision, which killed three people along a freeway in Ontario, California last year, is sentenced to nearly 5 years in prison. Investigators say the crash, which was captured on dash cam video, showed Jashanpreet Singh never applied the brakes before slamming into traffic. The 21-year-old, who federal officials say is an undocumented immigrant from India, originally pled not guilty. He changed that during a hearing last month, pleading guilty to three counts of felony vehicular manslaughter with gross negligence. He could have gotten up to a decade in prison. Lillian Wu, Fox News.
0: Secretary of War Pete Hegseth announcing the Pentagon is rolling out a new screening program for low levels of testosterone among troops, calling it necessary to allow them to operate at their absolute best. The Pentagon says the new screenings will be conducted annually as part of service members' required medical screenings for people 30 and older. A group of artists united for a benefit concert for the victims of last month's devastating earthquakes in Venezuela.
12: Mark Anthony, Fade, and Ricardo Montaner, just to name a few, with more being announced soon. The benefit concert, as well as international telethon, will take place 6 p.m. Eastern, August 16th. Donations can be made during the broadcast, which will be live across digital platforms in the United States and Latin America. On June 24th, two earthquakes, each over a magnitude 7, caused the collapse of many buildings in Venezuela, leaving nearly 5,000 people dead, over 16,000 people injured, and almost 18,000 homeless.
0: Fox's Monica DeLuca. Wall Street, the Dow gained 150, the Nasdaq plus 162, the S&P up 28. I'm Lee Silasera. This is Fox News.
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14: Partly cloudy tonight with a low in the low 70s. Tomorrow, partly sunny, hot and humid again with a high in the upper 90s. Tomorrow night, hazy with a low in the upper 60s. Friday, hazy, hot and humid again with a high in the low 90s. And Friday night, the slight chance of thunderstorms with a low around 70.
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15: I watched about two innings, and it was, because they really don't mean anything. If you're a little kid, they mean a lot. You love to see the stars and so forth, but the American League won 4-0. I thought the National League usually wins. Am I wrong about that? Oh, you don't know. It's the American League that does? But to be shut out, that's really embarrassing, I think. As long as I'm behind this microphone, I'm going to play for you what Islamic preachers, professors, scholars, and their ilk have to say about you, our country, and your faith. I feel it's a public service. I feel I have an obligation to do it. Because you won't hear rabbis or priests or pastors talk like these imams talk. These imams sound like they're Nazis. Not all. I don't know them all. The ones who are speaking. Same with their professors. Same with their scholars. Same with their activists. In fact, they embrace that whole Third Reich thing, don't they? Let me ask you a question. Let me ask you a serious question. If these individuals, and we'll play them in a moment, think this way, why are they here? Why are they here? Why aren't they removed? Part of the problem, of course, one of the obstacles, is the Democrat Party. You had 103 Democrats today who voted to completely defund the state of Israel with any kind of military support. Now, that day will come when Israel will be militarily independent, and I think we're going to rue the day when that happens. We will not have the kind of big brother, little brother relationship that the president and the prime minister say we have today. That's not going to happen. They're building strong alliances today with Colombia. They have a new president in Colombia. They have strong alliances with Argentina. They have strong alliances with Denmark. They have strong alliances with Hungary and strong alliances with a number of other countries. India, 1.4 billion people. They have strong military alliances, too, with Greece, with Cyprus, in Germany. The German government has asked them to help build an Iron Dome with Volkswagen. Qatar owns, I think, 17% of Volkswagen. And guess what Qatar did? They trumped it. They said no. And so now Germany's trying to figure out how to get around that. And so little Israel is not going to just sit still for the woke right and the Marxist Islamists in our country. And God forbid if the Democrats take the House and the Senate, then eventually the presidency. They're not going to sit still for that. Why should they? And then they'll be sharing intelligence, technological advances, medical advances, and so forth, with whomever they wish. But we have a very superb relationship with that little country, and the president knows it, and most public officials, some don't know it. Some just despise the administration. I was listening to this Joe Rogan in this interview today. It was really quite repulsive, in my humble opinion. But that said, politicians come and go. Podcasters come and go. UFC announcers come and go. But Israel's been around, the people of Israel, for sure, nearly 4,000 years. They don't come and go. So there is that. Here's some of the Islamic preachers in the United States, in your country, in our country, right here, attacking Christians and more Christians, attacking Jews and Judaism. Now keep in mind, we're not bothering anybody. We're living our own lives. We're here. We've created the greatest country on the face of the earth, we Americans. people come into this country and they just start telling us what to do. They start attacking our founding and our founders. They start attacking our Declaration and Constitution. They start attacking whether or not we're on our own land or somebody else's land. They demand that we heal to Islam. They demand that we surrender our own faiths and belief systems. Come into our country like this? Is there another? Tell me, can you do this in an Arab country? Can you do this in a Muslim-majority country? Of course not. And by the way, we wouldn't even think about it. Cut four, go.
16: The Christians today are open idolaters.
17: They insult Allah, saying that he has a son.
18: Very first problem I see in America, Christianity.
19: Do not take the Jews and Christians as your close friends. This is a command from Allah.
20: Let us take these lessons and teach it to our children. Teach them to hate everything about kufr.
16: Drawing the boundaries when dealing with the enemy.
15: You're the
16: enemy. When dealing with the disbeliever.
15: You're the disbeliever.
16: They overtake the disbelievers. يُجَاهِدُونَ فِي سَبِيلِ اللَّهِ وَلَا يَخَافُونَ لَوْمَةَ لَائِمٍ. They fight in the path of Allah and they do not fear the headlines.
21: The question they raise is, why do Muslims hate us? Why are Muslims full of hate against the West or Christianity or Judaism or anything? The Quran tells us the truth.
22: In Islam, we do not resemble the non-Muslims, Jews, Christians, or anybody else. But you know what's the worst thing? Is to resemble someone who's your enemy.
23: The Crusaders, the Wasp, the Fae.
15: Get it? Get it? This is going on every day. Hat tip memory, memri.org. I urge you again, bookmark it. Go there often, memri.org. These people are doing a huge public interest to our country in the West, all around the world. These are Islamic preachers in the United States of America, openly trashing Christians and Jews, openly trashing America, and more than that, openly saying what they're going to do to the disbelievers, overtake the disbelievers. Do not befriend the Jews and the Christians. Teach your children to hate them. And they do. And so when we have people in the Middle East saying, you know, we really need to, the Palestinians and the Palestinian Authority and the Israelis, they really need to get together and work things out, and Netanyahu's in the way, and Netanyahu's making this difficult. It's sick and stupid. Ignorant as hell. Ignorant as hell. As we sit here 6,000-7,000 miles away, and some of these people talk like this, look over your shoulder, look around your own country, see what's going on here. It's a disaster. And let me tell you a little secret. When the Democrats take power again, and they're going to take power at some point, maybe sooner than later, but certainly later, they're going to open the gates wide open again. They're going to open the borders wide open again. They're going to stuff the courts with these leftists again. Probably many Islamists. I could see it on the Supreme Court. And the country will change forever. The country will change forever. That's what will happen. And once these people are enshrined in this country, and then due process rights kick in and all these other things kick in, it's impossible to remove them. And that's what the Democrats are counting on. And we're dealing with DSA. Look, Democratic Socialists of America, that's nothing more than the Communist Party USA. Communist Party USA would argue, no, they're not us, because it's very parochial. But it's the same damn thing. It's Communist Party USA. That's what we're up against. It's the jihadi Islamists. That's what we're up against. They've joined forces. They have the same enemy. Jews, Christians, patriotic Americans. That's it. We're the enemy. Some of them are homegrown. Many of them are imported. They still control our colleges and universities despite all the lawsuits. They still do. They still do. And so many of our cultural centers. And the problem is, particularly in blue states, they have free reign, but also in red states like Texas, for reasons that are unfathomable. I just don't get it. I'll be right back.
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15: It's a pleasure to have our friend Bruce Blakeman on the program. He's running for governor. Republican primary, and hopefully the general election. The Blakeman for NewYork.com. Welcome, sir. You know, it's very clear, I think, to most Americans, and I hope many New Yorkers, that the mayor of the city and the governor of New York don't know how to create jobs. They only know how to kill jobs. They don't know how to create wealth. They only know how to redistribute wealth. when they talk about affordability with the taxes and the user fees and the regulations and all, I mean, affordability really isn't their forte. So New York used to be a vibrant state. The city was vibrant and so forth. I assume this is one of the reasons you're running, is to turn all this around.
0: Well, thank you, Mark. You know, this was once the great empire state, and now we've just been rated number 50 out of 50 states, dead last in economic outlook. Our economic development is dismal. We're driving high net worth individuals out of our state. We're driving businesses out of our state. Kathy Hochul and Zohran Mamdani might just put a sign up that says, how can we not help you do business in New York State? This is a death spiral that our economy is in. That's why young people are moving to Texas, Florida, North Carolina, South Carolina, and Arizona, because we don't create jobs and prosperity. We have anti-American values in our leaders. And we have someone who is the mayor of the largest city in our state who is a communist. And they do everything to frustrate business. When I become governor, we're going to cut taxes, cut electric rates. We are going to welcome business in. We are going to have safer neighborhoods. And we are going to create a vibrant economy where people and businesses are going to want to locate here. And not right now, 50 out of 50 states in economic outlook. It's a disgrace.
15: You know, Bruce Blakeman, the future, AI, data centers, and so forth, we have a home. I'm broadcasting from here now, Loudoun County, Virginia. It's got the most data centers of any location in the United States. It was also the birthplace of AOL. It's hot, hot technology here. Just creating jobs left and right. And then she puts a moratorium on A1 data centers. I mean, New York's a big state. You guys can handle data centers and so forth. So she's basically killing the future, no?
0: Absolutely. She's had 4 years to work out a plan to make data centers compatible with communities. I have talked to data center developers. They want to come into communities. They want to cut taxes for the people who live in those communities. They want to create jobs. They want to create economic development. They want to create prosperity. Figure it out. I could sit down in one day with business leaders and local government, and we would come up with a plan to get the energy supply, the water supply, and to put them in places where people want them. But Kathy Hochul has no clue how to run a state. She has no clue how to run an economy. And again, that is why we are the most overtaxed, overregulated state. Our electric bills, Mark, are 70% higher than the national average. Again, we are in a death spiral. I want to pull us out of that death spiral, work with government, work with local communities, create jobs and prosperity so that we can keep people in this state and not have the hundreds of thousands of people leave our state like they have under the last 4 years of Kathy Hochul.
15: And you know what, Bruce Blakeman, when they leave the state, they don't come back. They don't come back. They start to like these places they're going to. They settle in. They have families in these places and so forth. They don't come back. So they really are destroying New York. And it's really terrible. You take New York City, the financial center of the world, it was. And now capital is under attack by a guy that doesn't know anything about capitalism and really doesn't know much about communism. He's memorized a few slogans and so forth. My concern is this. He seems to be wanting to depopulate the city of Jews and Italians and Irish and Poles and Germans and so forth in order to create this you know, ethnically cleansed, if my words, not your city. And in order to change the population, to change the voting base. Do you think he's going to succeed at this?
0: Well, no, because I'm going to stop him when I become governor. I'm not going to let him get away with that. Think about this. Think about the fact that as mayor of New York City, the largest religious group in the city is the Catholic Church. He couldn't find an hour out of his schedule to go to the installation of a new archbishop of the Catholic Church in New York City. He canceled the Puerto Rican Day breakfast that has been held by every mayor since they had a Puerto Rican Day parade. Why? The rumor is that he didn't want all those Christian pastors in Gracie Mansion because he didn't feel comfortable with them. This is a guy who left Little Italy. We have two Little Italies in New York, one on Arthur Avenue in the Bronx, one in Lower Manhattan on Mott and Mulberry Street. He left them off the map of important immigration sites in the city of New York, but he put in Little Palestine. I don't know anybody who knows where Little Palestine is, but I know most New Yorkers can relate to Little Italy. They know Little Italy. They've gone down there. This is a cultural and religious war against American values. It's against religious freedom. And I see it. I know it. And that's why I'm running for governor, because that's not what the people of our state are all about. The people of our state are from every race, religion, ethnic group, people of all abilities and lifestyles, and they want to share the American dream. And Kathy Hochul and Zohra Mamdani are trying to kill that American dream, and I won't let that happen as governor.
15: Your election's very, very important. If people want to help you, where do they go?
0: Go to BlakemanForNewYork.com. I've got to raise tens of millions of dollars, and luckily we are doing very well with our contributions, but we need to do a lot more because Kathy Hochul has had 4 years to prey on businesses and threaten them and do everything that she can to get contributions out of them. We have something known as the green energy scam, Mark, in New York, where she collects billions of dollars from our electric payments, our electric bill payments, and invests in foreign corporations that put solar farms in places that are covered under snow 4 months out of the year, or they put wind turbines in the middle of the ocean. And the fact of the matter is it produces very little energy. It's very expensive. And these people make political contributions to her. So that's what we're fighting against. So go to BlakemanForNewYork.com, volunteer, contribute, do what you have to do to get us out of this.
15: I want
0: to
15: hold you over at the bottom of the hour for a little bit. I want to see how the campaign's going and so forth and so on, if you can stick with us. It's Bruce Blakeman, BlakemanForNewYork.com. 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
6: Everyone poops. It's not just the name of a classic potty training book. It's a universal truth. Even though everyone does it, almost no one wants to talk about it. Dr. Tricia Pasricha wants to change that. She's the author of a new book. It's called You've Been Pooping All Wrong. And she says there are three critical P's of pooping. The first is propulsion. Both the voluntary push you exert and the involuntary contractions that happen naturally within your body. Top line, when you feel the need to go, don't hold it. The second P is pliability, which refers to stool softness. The keys to this one are making sure you're drinking enough water and eating enough fiber. And the last P is for pelvic floor. If you can get your knees up above your waist while you're on the toilet, like on a stool or a garbage can or a stack of books even, that can make all the difference. I'm Dr. Sanjay Gupta, helping you live a better life.
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15: We're here with Bruce Bleichman, running for governor of New York. Bleichmanfornewyork.com if you want to help. I hope you do. So how is it looking out there as you go from neighborhood to neighborhood? You look at your internal polls and so forth. What are you seeing?
0: Well, first of all, were you in Crown Heights yesterday?
15: I was in Crown Heights over the weekend for my stepson's engagement. Why? Did you hear about that?
0: I was in Crown Heights today campaigning, and they told me you were there. So the internal polls are excellent. There was a recent poll put out by Coefficient that accurately predicted the race 4 years ago to the T, that has me 6 points behind. Mark, if I'm 6 points behind against an incumbent Democrat in New York State, I'm going to win. I just have to get my message out. I'm working from 7 a.m. to 11 o'clock at night every single day, and we are building momentum. I have looked at polls in congressional districts that are plus-9 Democrat districts where I'm winning 52-41 against Kathy Hochul. People are miserable in the state with her. They don't like her unholy alliance with Zohran Mamdani, the commie, and they are coming over to our side every day. Another Democrat is coming up to me and saying, Mr. Bleichman, we are lifelong Democrats. We have never voted Republican in our life. We are going to vote straight Republican this year because our party has gone off the deep end. They are nuts. So it's going incredibly well. We're getting tremendous momentum, and we will be the victor on Election Day in January 1. Mark, I'd love you to come to my installation in Albany if you can bear the cold up there. I know you're a Florida resident and a Virginia resident, but we'd love to have you. And
15: I'd love to do it.
0: Everything's going very well, and you were incredibly well-received in Crown Heights. I can tell you people were excited that you were there.
15: Well, it's an honor. It's an honor. Those are good people there, and we'll be going back. But it was purely a family function, so I didn't announce it. We just went there. Now, here's the thing. The people in New York now have an opportunity to fix what's taking place. So it's going to be left to the people of New York to decide what kind of a state they want to live in. In fact, what kind of a city in New York City they want to live in. And you're providing them with an opportunity. You're showing them a different path. You're showing them the American way, and they're either going to take this opportunity or they're going to vote for their own demise. And you feel pretty positive going door to door, I guess, right?
0: Every part of the state that I go to, they are miserable under Kathy Hochul. They want change. They want lower taxes, lower utility bills, economic development, job creation, American values. I mean, in our state, let me tell you how nuts it is. They passed a law that changed the name mom and dad to gestating and non-gestating parent. Now, the Ten Commandments tell us to honor thy father and mother. That is denigrating our fathers and mothers in New York State. So we got to get back to normalcy. We've got to get back to common sense. We've got to get back to American values. I will bring those values. I run a county now larger than eight states with 110,000 more Democrats than Republicans. I haven't raised taxes a penny since I've been county executive. We have the safest county in America, according to U.S. News and World Report. I know how to run a big organization. I can change New York back to what it once was, the great Empire State.
15: And it's going to be about getting the vote out, right? You got to get the vote out. People got to vote.
0: Well, you know, we've got a lot of people in the state who've become very apathetic. They've become cynical. And my job is to energize them, get them excited, get them out to vote. I tell my friends in upstate New York who are very strong on Second Amendment rights, they're going to come, take your guns. You better get registered. You better vote. You better make sure that you vote for someone that will protect your Second Amendment rights. You better vote for someone who backs the blue, who backs our law enforcement professionals in this state, one who doesn't create a sanctuary state. On day one as governor, I will sign an executive order that New York is no longer a sanctuary state. We are not going to spend billions of dollars on people who aren't New Yorkers. They're not Americans. No more free housing, free transportation, free food, and free cell phones when I'm governor. That money belongs to the people of the state of New York.
15: Sounds like you have a whole affordability agenda there. That's very, very good. All right, Bruce, we wish you the best. We'll have you back, obviously. Blakeman for NewYork.com. That's a critical race, America, New York. Anything you can do to help them, please do. Blakeman, just spelled like it sounds, Blakeman for NewYork.com. God bless you, my friend.
0: God bless you and God bless America. Thank you, Mark.
15: Amen. You take care of yourself. Well, Todd Blanche, I've gotten to know him a bit, is a good man. A very good man, a very good lawyer. He represented Donald Trump as a lawyer in the private sector, did a hell of a job. He's been a great deputy attorney general, a great acting attorney general, and that's why the Democrats don't want him. You said they had meritless Garland, who was not only a dunderhead, but did what he was told. The deputy attorney general really ran the place, and he bent over backwards for Joe Biden to protect Joe Biden, even coming up with cockamamie privileges, prevent the release of the audio, actually video, I suppose, of his testimony with the independent counsel before the election. He didn't want anyone to see it. And they were also involved in the horrendous attacks on Donald Trump, his liberty, his due process rights, our justice system. He's the one that hired Jack Smith, the worst of the rogue prosecutors, just a disgusting disgrace, and also signed off on the SWAT team going into Mar-a-Lago and signed off on all this crazy stuff that was truly, truly an abomination. And now you have a man, Todd Blanche, who's worked his way up I believe he went to Knight Law School. I could be wrong about that, but he graduated from a good school, near the top of his class, but he's a proven leader at the Department of Justice, a place I worked at many years ago. But the Democrats were never going to accept anyone that Donald Trump would pick, because that's their nature. They're evil. They're evil. And here he is at his confirmation hearing today. Cut 15, go.
1: It's incredible since COVID, the absolute thievery that's happened from the FISC by people in this country. And so we have focused tremendous amount of efforts, not only in the new division, but at every U.S. Attorney's office, with every Inspector General and their offices, the FBI, DHS, and HSI, to just root out this fraud. You have examples of rampant, of individuals just stealing. So setting up entire centers for autism when there are no patients, when there is no center, and taking millions of dollars of hard-earned taxpayers' money. And so we are very focused on that. We've already, like I said earlier, billions and billions we've already collected in just the past couple of months. That effort is going to go forward for as long as I am in the position that I'm in now, no matter whether I'm confirmed or not. And it's extraordinarily important to every American that this doesn't happen, because we're not talking about whether someone agrees or disagrees with a policy. It's just outright theft by individuals, and unfortunately many state governments, if they didn't absolutely know what was happening and just encourage it, they certainly stood idly by while it was happening, which is also a problem.
15: You know, the Democrats don't care if hundreds and hundreds of billions of dollars are wasted, particularly when it's their constituents, Democrats. Like in Minnesota, parts of California, and so forth and so on. It happens not exclusively, but mostly in these big metropolitan areas, which they control. So they don't care. To them, we'll just tax some more, we'll deficit spend some more, what the hell, we'll print more money. Cut 16, go.
5: Is the Department of Justice that you're running...
15: All right, I'm sorry. Senator Chris Coons of Delaware, who's a complete bobblehead. Go ahead.
5: Is the Department of Justice that you're running independent from the White House?
1: The Department of Justice, like every single department in the executive, is part of the executive. I mean, Article 2 of the Constitution gives the power of the executive to President Trump. So we certainly operate with integrity. We certainly operate in the single mindset to serve the American people and do the right thing. But I am a member, if confirmed. I will be a member of the cabinet. I'm serving in the acting capacity that way now, just like the other cabinet members. And President Trump can fire me whenever he wants. So
5: do you have a sense why he fired your predecessor?
1: I have no idea. I mean, President Trump, we all serve at the pleasure of President Trump in this administration.
5: And, Trump ever post on Truth Social directing your predecessor to get at it, to prosecute his perceived political enemies?
1: I don't think those were his exact words. But
5: those were not his exact words.
1: No, but
5: clearly
1: that
5: was the intention. It is my impression, sir, that you are here rather than your predecessor because the president was unhappy with her failures to
15: action. There's nothing he can say. Nothing. That Blanche can say that would convince Chris Coons, the bobblehead. Nothing. He just says you're here because, you know, Pam Bondi's not here and he feels you're going to do X, Y, Z, okay? So I would be surprised if he gets any Democrat votes. Maybe I'll get one, but the problem's going to be some of these Republicans, like John Cornyn has already raised questions. You know, the Democrats, they march and they click their heels and they salute. The Republicans, not so much. And you know, when you're in a battle like this, that's not a good thing. When you're in a battle like this, it's not a good thing. I'll be right back.
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15: 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That is a fact. More on the confirmation hearing. Todd Blanch. Remember this guy, Sheldon Whitehouse, what he tried to do to Brett Kavanaugh? What a nasty piece of work this bum is. Cut 17, go.
0: How long do you intend to put up with that Kash Patel character? Are you good with his airplane jaunts? Are you confident he's not drinking on the job? Are you sure none of his travel is a pretext for vacation activities like snorkeling Olympics and visiting girlfriends? Are you sure he knows what he's doing? Do you vouch for him? Are you willing to look at whether he lied to this committee?
1: That's an extraordinarily obnoxious question, Senator. And I have full faith in Director Patel and the work that he's doing every day.
0: Great. You get to own that.
15: Great. You get to own that. Cut 18, go.
1: What we have done, and by we, I don't mean the Department of Justice alone. I mean state and local partners, the National Guard, all of our federal agencies, DHS in Memphis should be a poster child for a lot of cities in this country. You have a city that had skyrocketing crime and restaurants that were out of business, storefronts that didn't exist. They were boarded up, and we came together. And you're right. It was President Trump working with you, working with the governor, working with our partners, and said, we're going to fix this. We're going to, just like we did in D.C., we're going to go into this city and we're going to arrest. I mean, amazingly, a very small percentage of your Memphis's population was committing a very large percentage of the crimes. And so if you can focus on that small percentage, you're actually able to bring the crime stats down remarkably, which is exactly what we did. As far as what happens going forward, we keep on doing it. In Memphis, there's restaurants opening in Memphis. There's stores opening in Memphis. It's a new city compared to where it was 1 year ago. And that's something that we can't let up on. But again, I look at it as a poster child of what we should do in cities across this country.
15: Of course, that's not good enough for him or them. They don't really care. They know what they're going to do. Their base insists that they do these things. And so they'll do these things. All right, cut 19, go.
2: I intend to vote no on Todd Blanch's nomination. I do not think he is an appropriate attorney general. And I think he was nominated because he's in Trump's mold.
15: So you see, folks, the fact that he was nominated, he's going to vote against him. Okay? Go ahead.
2: As someone whose job it is to serve the Constitution and fight for the American people, he sees the Attorney General and the Department of Justice as his own lawyer and his own legal department. And that's bad for our country and wrong under our Constitution and our political culture of the past.
15: Mm-hmm. He didn't say anything there. He's a moron. And he wasn't planning on saying anything there. I want to tell you about Ghostbed. 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I've come to really love Ghost Bed. 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
12: U.S. forces disable an oil tanker. I'm Lisa Lacerra, Fox News. It happened in the Gulf of Arabia. The military says the ship was trying to break the reimposed blockade of Iranian ports. President Trump in Carlisle, Pennsylvania this afternoon telling defense contractors
13: the Islamic Republic of Iran is not happy right now.
12: The president again saying Iran wants to settle the conflict. The U.S. struck Iranian targets twice today. The president has said the new strikes are a retaliation for Iran taking aim at civilian ships in the Strait of Hormuz. And the president posting on Truth Social a short time ago that Iran has allowed an American citizen who was wrongfully detained in December 2024 to leave the country. He says the woman who was not identified is outside of Iran and is in good condition. Texas Governor Greg Abbott with an update on the status and potential danger of floods in the southern part of his state.
14: To quantify the potential danger, Governor Abbott made a comparison to what fell on the 4th of July last year during the deadly Camp Mystic floods.
15: Rainfall of 20.29 inches. The expected rainfall during this rainstorm is expected to be more than 30 inches.
14: Governor Abbott said there is a growing number of rescues that have saved lives. Louisiana and Oklahoma have sent crews to assist as this weather system moves through.
12: Fox's Gernal Scott, the Coast Guard has called off the search for three people missing nearly a day after a boat carrying 20 family members and friends as part of a memorial service capsized in the waters of San Francisco Bay near Alcatraz. Rescuers had scoured 950 square nautical miles. One person had been pulled from the water yesterday, but later died. 18 others were rescued.